0: And just so you know, you can find all of our selections on the 3YB FM Racing Show and on 3YB FM on X as well, if you want to find those selections. Billy, I know you're heading off to the track. Thanks for your time, and we may not see you for the remainder of the week.
1: No, I'll be otherwise engaged for the rest of the year.
0: We'll see you on track, though, of course. Good
1: definitely
0: luck
1: see you
0: to
1: on
0: the
1: track.
0: Wild Camp for 3 days. Greg Kelson, Dennis King will be back to finish our selections in Race 9, give you the winners of the last, give you all the best bets straight after news. Stick with us, because after 10 o'clock news, the best team in racing returns.
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1: 15 degrees in Melbourne, cloudy with a chance of showers and a top of 18 degrees. It's 10 o'clock, good morning. I'm David Armstrong. The Allan government will rewrite Victoria's sentencing laws as the Treasurer prepares to hand down her second state budget. Here's Stephanie Wacklewick.
4: $3 million will be spent on an independent review of the Sentencing Act to ensure the laws are clear, more consistent and in line with community expectations. It's the latest pre-election commitment. Assigned crime is still a major issue for voters 6 months out from the state election. The Sentencing Advisory Council will look at specific issues causing concern, including Good Samaritan laws, where people are attacked for trying to stop violence. The budget will also forecast a $1 billion surplus next financial year. That's $900 million less than predicted in December. Stephanie Wacklewick at State Parliament.
1: The Australian workers are expected to get up to $300 as part of a multi-billion dollar cash splash in next Tuesday's federal budget. News Corp is reporting the earned income offset will be available to every person who gets a wage or a salary, but it will not extend to income earned from investments. Industry groups say authorities need to dismantle the black market alcohol industry immediately to avoid another deadly turf war in Melbourne. It follows an early morning arson attack on another venue, La-Di-Da, in the CBD. The attacks are feared to be linked to illicit alcohol. CEO of Master Grocers Australia, Martin Sterling, is concerned the war could move into retail.
5: Bottle shop owners could be threatened, and if they don't comply with organised crime demands and sell this dangerous product, they could be targeted next.
1: Economists are urging the Treasurer to take bold action and review the entire tax system, with the Reserve Bank widely set to today deliver its third rate rise this year. Former economist with the Victorian Treasury, Leif Van Onselen, says Jim Chalmers is quickly running out of options.
6: Look, really, they need to dust off the Henry tax review from 2010. And completely reform the tax system. The blueprint is there. All they need to do is basically implement those things, because we have an appalling tax system as well. And basically we've got to stop this mass migration model that we've run for 20 years that is just basically crush-loading everything, housing, infrastructure, business investment.
1: Hundreds of commuters have been left stranded after an emergency incident at Brighton Station. Trains on the Sandringham line have been suspended from 8 this morning, with commuters urged to consider bus services. Passengers on board a Dutch cruise liner, among them 4 Australians, have been ordered to remain in their cabins to prevent the possible spread of hantavirus. The ship's being held off the West African coast as health authorities assess a suspected outbreak. 3 passengers have already died. In finance at the open, the All Ordinaries down 39 points, our dollar trading at 71.73 US.
2: The Chery Tiggo 7 Super Hybrid. You'll love it as much as we do. 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
1: Hawthorne trains this morning looking to bounce back from its draw against Collingwood. The Hawks face Fremantle on Thursday night, with both clubs losing just once this season. Dockers defender Luke Ryan says coach Justin Longmuir has been setting a high bar after a lacklustre first quarter against the Bulldogs.
7: We wanted our first quarter to be a really good start. We wanted to really impose ourselves, and we did that complete opposite. We couldn't tackle. Couldn't lay a tackle. We were just getting out-muscled, out-strength, and it gave us a good old bake about it and said some interesting words, which helped us. And I think we got better after that, but still not our best.
1: Damien Hardwick's in disbelief. Ben Long was fined and didn't receive a week's suspension after slapping and jumper-punching Clayton Oliver. Long's Gold Coast teammate Sam Closey was suspended for 2 weeks for a dangerous tackle. That's the latest news and sport.
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7: A cloudy day today with a medium chance of showers becoming less likely in the late morning, with winds southwesterly 20 to 30 k's per hour, tending westerly 15 to 25 k's per hour in the middle of the day, and then becoming light in the evening. For tomorrow, Wednesday, a high chance of rain, 17. Thursday, showers, windy, 14. And for Friday, showers easing, 16 degrees. Today in Warrnambool and Port Ferry, a top of 17. Mortlake and Terang today, 16.
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7: It's currently 13 degrees.
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8: Oh, welcome back again. We're just tidying up day one at the Bull. Hopefully by this point in time, we're up to race 9. We've had our selections from Billy Wild, who's also dashed off to the track. We've had our best from Dennis King as well in race 9. His very best of the day is Linda Meach and Lincoln Rocks. We spoke about the fact that Linda's got a good book of rides.
9: Yes, she has, Dennis? Absolutely.
8: So you are certainly hoping that Lincoln Rocks is one of those winners. For me in race 9, which is the book Jericho through Langley's, I'm with Precious Charm. I just think loves this track, handles wet ground. A return to form just wouldn't surprise me. It just saves its best, and its best is very good. We just haven't seen it for a couple of starts, but I tell you what, if it showed up and does what we know Precious Charm can do, it would blow them away. So I put it on top today. I think number 11, Until Valhalla. Long time since this horse has actually seen wet ground. It's had one go on a slow track overseas, and it won nicely, and gets in today with just 52 kilos. So Until Valhalla, a live chance. Lincoln Rocks, two winning trials, two, Dennis. No doubt that's what you've had a little look at.
10: Good trial. Been won the heavy.
8: Yep. And another one, just be wary, because this horse is coming back to form, and he's had really good form in the past. And I speak of Kelvin Burke and Dean Yendall. What a combination those two are. But Kelvin knows how to get him up, and Bullets High, this might be the easiest race it's been in for a little while. So I'm just respectful of that horse as well. So I mark them 3, 11, 5 and 8, and as I said, Dennis King's best is Lincoln Rocks in that particular race. The Carter Group, great people, Toot Carter, Toot and Karras, they sponsor the last, the Carter Group National 1700s. We're wrapping things up at the Bull at 4:30 this afternoon. Take out numbers 5, 8, 11, and also the first emergency, number 17, Buzzaroon, I think we'll see later on this week as well. He loves wet ground. I think the leaders are down towards the bottom of the page. I reckon Regal Surge for Kieran Maher will push forward. High Tempo from the Hayes camp as well. Habertine, the best from Matty Stewart. It'll float across from a wide gate and be up on speed, as will Cat Noir. I think it'll follow Habertine across, so those two will land handy. And what you can see at Warrnambool is just with that one big bend that they'll they don't mind covering a bit of ground later in the day. They can still roll forward and be probably in the best part of the track.
10: Yeah.
8: However, what's going to win the last? That's the most important ingredient, Dennis. What are you with?
10: Yes, if we've got the quaddy going, this is a tough leg too.
8: Yeah, but I've got a lot of numbers here. I've written down 8 at this point in time.
10: Oh, cheapest. We're going to need a few dollars here. Yeah. But yeah, probably the 7, Rasp. Again, a heavy horse. Gavin Bedgood, Jamie Mont, great combination. So that's

0: Also like Regal Surge, that Mars is one in the heavy, is a leader, and that's important. Habitine the 19, and also Hazes the high tempo. So they're the ones for me.
1: We've got a gun here today too. We haven't even spoken about this bloke, Nashua Willer. Strong rider. And I reckon ingredients for high tempo in the last are pretty good. I reckon it's going to land in a good position just behind the leaders. You don't want to be drawn inside. I reckon you want to be drawn about mid where he is. And he'll just put him in a beautiful spot. Strong rider. He's going to be, he'll be hitting the front at some stage, I reckon, high tempo and Nashua Willer. I'll put him on top. Regal Surge, up in grade, but gee, racing well. And wetter the better for Regal Surge. So it's right in contention. Rasp handles the going, and you've got to want to be handle the going by the last, I think, because they'll start to chop into it, yep, for sure. And number 19, Habitine, the combination of Adam Chambers, Will Gordon, and, of course, Matty Stewart as his best bet. I'm definitely throwing that in, and I'm throwing a few more in. But high tempo, I reckon, Nashua Willer might come away with the last. I went 15, 18, 7, and 19. Now, the best from myself, a few of us like this one, but I jumped in early. Race 3, Billy the Butcher, Milady Hurdle. I'm with Ardekan. I reckon Ardekan will make a really nice jumper, and he'll be saluting today. Bill Wild is... he doesn't often do this, Dennis, but he's tipped his own camp, so I reckon that's a really strong lead.
0: Yep, true.
1: Race 6, number 5, Hit the Road Jack to upset the hot pot in the through IVFM, Scotty Stewart Briley. You are with, again...
0: Yep. Yeah, your Lincoln Rocks in race 9. Yeah, that's the one for me.
1: And Matty Stewart bringing us home. Race 10, number 19, Habitine. We're going to wrap it up there. We're going to get out to the track. Thanks to Tav again. Thanks to Sungold Milk, fresh Sungold Milk. And we're going to want it in the morning. Have the milk ready for us. Kerman's Hamburgers, of course. And, of course, the Whalers Hotel, where we're broadcasting from this morning. Thanks for coming down and joining us this morning. If you weren't here today, come back tomorrow. Come back Thursday. We're still going to be here. Thanks to the crew that have set things up, and thanks to Rookie back in the studio. All went like clockwork. The best team in racing signing off. We'll see you at the track shortly. The first is at 11:20. Be there. The weather looks magnificent at the moment. We're going to go and enjoy day one at the Bull.
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4: For many, many years, in fact, that was the bulk of the life within the Federal Caucus of which I was a member. That didn't exist so much in Victoria. You had the split, the DLP, that became a bridge for people to go off in the Liberal Party. So you were left with a pure variety, if you like, of leftists in the Labor Party in Victoria, and now they run the joint.
5: Right, and is it perhaps no surprise then that we have the highest level of state government debt in this state? We have the highest property taxes. We have the highest payroll taxes. You know, anti-property investor, anti-small business, pro-big government. I mean, should we be surprised about that?
4: Well, yes and no. You've gone back to the Kaine-Kerner era, haven't you? You know, when they literally ran out of money. They were paying public servants with borrowings and so on. And you're back there again. So there's a mindset in Victoria which allows this to happen. I mean, Victorians, please, just go back and have a look at the record. You must throw out governments who spend more than they earn. And when I say earn, they're taxing you. If you don't like it, then you've got to say stop taxing and stop spending so much and stop putting us into debt, because you're only robbing it from our grandchildren.
5: Now, Anthony Albanese, the Prime Minister, is also a member of the Socialist Left faction, but is he like a Victorian socialist or a different sort of one?
4: No, I think they're a little bit softer. And of course, when you're in government, you're really dealing with what comes through the door each day. So the big scheme of, you know, socialism or social justice might be pushed to the side from time to time. So he's dealing with bigger events. But in Victoria, it's a mindset, and the socialist left own it. And, well, you see the results, potholes, people's houses being broken into, people being bashed, etc.
5: All right, well, thank you for that uplifting comment.
4: That's joyful, isn't it?
5: Gary Johns there, former minister in the Keating Labor government. Well, it's clear that not everybody thinks the same of the Labor Party, do they? But look, and thank you for joining us. There is an old saying that people get the government they deserve. And by that I mean, if we vote for governments consistently, and we've voted this one in three times, and they may in fact win the state election later on this year, then we are actually collectively to blame for high taxes, high debts, high crime, because that's what we voted for. Think about it. 133693, mornings at 3aw.com.au. 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That's ahead at 18 past 10.
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7: It is 21 past 10. 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Ian says, Anthony Albanese has won 94 seats in two elections. Dan Andrews won 56 seats in Victoria and three elections. Ian says, the idea of Australian socialism is compelling for Australian voters. Well, maybe some of it is also because the opposition has not always done a particularly good job. But yes, maybe we're all socialists at heart. What's the old saying? I'm full of old sayings today. If you're not a socialist when you're 20, you have no heart. And if you're still a socialist when you're 40, you have no brain. Come and join us, 133693. Just a reminder, visit amason.com and tell your pricey telco where to go. Mark, good morning.
8: Good morning, Tom. Just wondering, with the upcoming elections in November, whether we could educate the rusted-on Labor voters by getting a name change to the Labor Party, maybe called the Socialist Left Party, because most of the recruitment comes from the CFMEU and their militant unions. And we need to understand what their policies are, which is obvious.
7: Well,
8: and you could even go as far as calling the Socialist Left CFMEU and Bikers Union, because they hand out how to vote cards.
7: Well, and they receive tens of billions of dollars of our money, which gets funneled to the said bikie gangs. Look, I agree, Mark, and maybe I'm just being a bit ideologically blind here, but genuine socialism is always a disaster. It goes broke, it racks up too much debt. And again, look at the crime problem in Victoria. Surely no one, no matter how socialist you are in your heart of hearts, supports home invasions and carjackings and whatever. And yet these issues in our society are a product of socialism in that they don't believe that young offenders are inherently bad and they don't want to put them in jail and they don't want to punish them. So they keep committing crimes. Now, all this discussion has arisen because I read an article in the Herald Sun saying that Jacinda Allen wants to get tougher on crime. She wants to reform the Sentencing Act, but her socialist left colleagues don't want to do anything about it. So there must be something about the ideological beliefs that they are okay with crime, which is terrible, but that's who we voted for. Andrew, good morning.
9: Yeah, good morning, Tom. Just ringing in relation to the caller that spoke about breakfast club schools before. I actually assist with a breakfast club at our local primary school here, and we've got about 350 kids at the school. And we toast up about 13 loaves of bread and supply two large, the black Woolworths crates with fruit.
7: Fruit. So what they turn up early, they can have toast and fruit courtesy right at the school.
9: And yeah, it means that they can

0: they can basically start their week off with a decent meal. And
1: what if there's 350 kids at the school? How many would use the breakfast club?
0: I reckon there's probably at least 100 to 150 that drop in.
1: So
0: the morning.
1: Around a third, all right.
0: Yeah.
1: And how is it paid for? Like, do the parents all commit money or does the school pay for it or what?
0: No, so our local Baker's Delight donate the day-old bread to us, and the local Woolworths donate us 2 crates of fruit.
1: And parents like you essentially organise it and help put it and serve it up and so forth.
0: Yeah, there's a handful of parents that rock up, and a few ES staff that rock up of Monday and Friday morning and cook it up.
1: And sorry to interrogate you, but because I'm sort of just learning about this now, but, I mean, do the kids who use it, do they come from families where they might not get a decent breakfast, or do they just like the fact that it's at school or what?
0: Oh, it could be either. We don't pick and choose who gets what. We just hand it out, and, you know, I'm sure there's some kids that turn up that have had breakfast already. I'm sure there's kids that show up that normally don't have breakfast, and that's their first meal of the day.
1: What about this idea about doing it but for lunches?
0: Oh, it'd be a great idea, but I mean, it's where's the money going to come from?
1: Yeah, well, that's true.
0: For it? And I mean, you can only ask businesses so much for donations. It's the money's got to come from somewhere.
1: Yeah. Okay. Oh, I think it was very interesting. Look, the idea behind this is solid in the sense that if kids aren't going to get a decent meal, be it breakfast or lunch, then giving them one is going to help with their education. They may come from families who are struggling with money, or maybe the parents don't have time, which, you know, is I find difficult because, I mean, if you're a parent, you should make time for your kids, but everybody's got their stresses in life. Andrew, thank you. David, hello.
2: Yeah, hi, Tom. Look, the reason why the Victorians keep voting in the Labor government, especially over the last 15 years, is that the diehard 30% that are in the, you know, western suburbs, northwestern suburbs, southeastern suburbs, most of them are Labor zombies, Labor voting zombies. They don't have a brain. All they think about is free stuff. And that's what entices them to vote Labor. And it's a generational thing. You've got generations of people that think, oh, I'm going to get free stuff, I'll keep voting for Labor.
1: So there's zombies with no brains?
2: Pretty much.
1: You may remember when Hillary Clinton lost the 2016 election because she called Donald Trump supporters deplorable? Imagine if you were running for power, David, and you said anybody who votes Labor is a brainless zombie. How do you reckon you'd go?
2: I'd probably go well, because it's the truth.
1: Yeah, well, it may well be the truth. I don't know if you would get many of those brainless zombies, as you call them, to vote for you. But, it's why the election this year is going to be interesting. And I look at these things. I mean, I don't like living in the circumstances we have in Victoria any more than anybody else. You know, I don't understand why we allowed crime to run rampant. And the thing about crime is you can do something about it if you want to. You can have tougher sentences. You can come down hard on people who commit these crimes and make examples of them, to dissuade others. And collectively, we've chosen not to. And trying to understand what goes through magistrates' minds and government minds about this sort of thing, I don't know. In 1992, we had a government that essentially sent Victoria bankrupt. That was Joan Kerner, and before that, the latter years of John Cain's government. And the swing towards Jeff Kent at the Liberal Party was enormous, and the reforms he put through were enormous. Now, he himself then became unpopular and was only in power for 7 years. What is interesting at the moment is the amount of dissatisfaction with the Labor government here is huge, but it is not translating into a huge swing towards the Liberal Party. So Jess Wilson has a lot of work to do. Thank you, David. Brainless zombies, if you vote Labor. That's more than half of us. Paul, good morning.
3: Morning, Tom. So regarding the school dinners, I grew up in a single parent family and we were on the poverty line to make it easy. So we qualified for the free school dinners.
1: And that was in the UK, I'm guessing.
3: That was in England. That was, like I say, it was in the 70s and the 80s. But in all honesty, I looked forward to that meal. That was a great meal. And it was a

0: eating two veg.
1: Yeah.
0: You know, pudding. It was good food. None of this fast food rubbish.
1: And when you say dinner, lunch, was it?
0: Yeah. So, I mean, we call it dinner in the UK, but basically, that midday meal was the meal that we looked forward to. It was a godsend, you know, honestly.
1: And did they cooked it at the school?
0: Yeah, at our school they cooked it. In fact, my primary and secondary school, I don't know what you call them over here, both schools had their own kitchens and they were cooked on site. The kid that didn't qualify, I remember the teacher at registration at the beginning of the day used to take, I mean, this is the 70s again, but, you know, she used to take, it was 25 pence off of the kids that were paying for it, which at the time would obviously cover the costs.
1: But how do they work out who had the money and who didn't? I mean, you, I'm guessing, didn't. How do they sort of know that?
0: Well, who knows at the time, but I'm guessing it was probably, you know, parents that were working and parents that weren't or were on minimum wage. I'm guessing.
1: Wasn't there a free milk program and Margaret Thatcher ended it? I remember there was a phrase, Thatcher, milk snatcher.
0: Oh, honestly, I'll tell you what. British people of my age, we've all got our teeth for argument's sake. That's the best way I can say it. It's the milk in the morning. It was probably about a quarter of a pint of milk, and every kid got one. And if there was someone who didn't drink one, if you were lucky, you got two.
1: All right, good on you, Paul. Actually, we used to have a program here, and in summer, the milk would just be left outside. It would sometimes curdle by the time it was time to drink it. David Armstrong joins us now for the news headlines. Do you remember free milk at school?
2: Oh, yes.
1: But it was a little cardboard sort of...
2: No, ours was a little bottle with a silver top on it, and you'd be very happy if you were the milk monitor and you got to punch a hole,
1: that's right,
2: in the top of it.
1: I still remember, it's a different thing, but milk being delivered by a horse and cart in the morning, and I'd hear the clip-clopping of the horse. And he'd take away, you'd wash the milk bottles and they'd be taken away and two new ones would be left on the front doorstep.
2: Getting old, but there was the clip-clop, yes.
1: And the horse would just walk itself up the street slowly. And the milkman would just be running back and forth between the houses. Bring that back with the tin fruits and corporal punishment and society would be sorted out.
2: We had a family of four and we would have had about 12 pints of milk at the time, and still Dad had to go out at night and buy more.
1: Mm.
2: Like that, they used to live on milk.
1: My grandparents also used to have soft drink delivered.
2: Oh, now.
1: From Lloyd's.
2: Lloyd's.
1: Yes.
2: We used to
1: drink. All sorts of strange flavours and colours.
2: Our news at 11 o'clock. Australian workers are expected to get up to $300 as part of a multi-billion dollar cash splash in the budget. It will be called the Earned Income Offset.
1: Good.
2: It will be available to every person who gets a wage or salary but will not extend the income earned from investments. Mm. I thought we were trying to rein in spending to...
1: No.
2: No?
1: No, well, Jacinda Allen, I know this is the federal budget, but she's got a theory where if we borrow more and we spend more, the economy will grow more. And then the debt won't seem as bad. Now, that's not a theory that everybody subscribes to.
2: Right.
1: Jim Chalmers is a bit more sensible than that. Yeah. But, yes, he's going to splash a bit of cash next week.
2: Well, people just knock that money off the mortgage.
1: Well, I don't know. So remember when Kevin Rudd handed out money and everybody went and bought a giant screen TV?
2: Wasn't that for an Olympics or it was a comp?
1: I can't remember. It was something on, but the amount they gave was like $900, and that's what you could buy a big screen TV
2: for. Harvey Norman was very smart.
1: And
2: priced his at $899. A breakthrough cancer therapy. This is really good news for people with myeloma because this CAR T cancer cell therapy, I remember so many stories about this over the years. It's very, very expensive. You had to go overseas to get it and it will now be introduced in hospitals here. The Alfred and the Peter Mac among the first two in Australia who will be offering this. I did love the story about the Dutch cruise liner that's now a death ship.
1: Yeah, what's the disease?
2: Hantavirus.
1: Rats.
2: Rats, and three people are dead already, and people have been locked in their cabins, and it's off the coast of West Africa, and they won't let it dock. And they're flying out world health officials onto it to stop.
1: How? Or in a helicopter?
2: But it's like a movie.
1: Mm.
2: It's a death ship.
1: Oh.
2: And Hugh McGluggage concedes if Brisbane had its time again, they wouldn't have done the whiteboard thing. He says it has been embarrassing for all.
1: Of course they would have.
2: All of that at 11.
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0: 22 to 11, Steve Pizzardi joins us in a moment. Dodgy car repairs. If you've ever attempted to repair a car yourself, I attempted to once install a new distributor on a V8 Valiant I owned and couldn't quite work out which cord went into which spark plug. Anyway, that's ahead. First though, Sue, good morning.
13: Morning, Tom. My husband and I are in Victoria at the moment from South Australia, and we are retired, and I volunteer at one of the schools in the area we live in. We live on the coast of South Australia, and I was just flabbergasted by the breakfast they have, the breakfast school. The school has a breakfast program.
0: As in a good way or a bad way?
13: Well, I think it's in a bad way.
0: What,
13: because Well, no, yeah, yes, it's not, yes, it's not exactly, you know, it's a breakfast that you can do to feed a lot of children. I don't think they have Weet-Bix and things like that. They do have a fruit platter, but also the children at the school, even in prep and year one, come with credit cards and they tap, and buy lunch,
0: I mean, look, unfortunately, that is the way of the world these days. I mean, it's easier for parents. Every kid has a mobile phone. You can put the credit card on the mobile phone. It's easier than giving them cash. But yes, I know the tuck shop at my daughter's school offers healthy things, but at the end of the day, there's plenty of unhealthy things alongside of them. And guess which ones the children choose? Sue, thank you.
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0: So many times in the past, I've attempted to fix things on cars myself, usually with bad consequences. My brother owned a car once and the engine light kept coming on, and my solution was to get a piece of black tape and stick it over the light on the dashboard, and that way he wouldn't see it and wouldn't worry about it. Steve Pizzati joins us. Steve, good morning.
16: Good morning, Tom.
0: Is that the way to fix a check engine light, just put something black over it and not see it and therefore it goes away?
16: Well, it does go away. I mean, it doesn't, you know, draw your attention and irk you every time you you look down at the dash, but of course not. I mean, and it's funny, you've hit on a good point, because I think we all agree that cars are significantly more reliable now than when we first got our licenses, and so that's generally a good thing. The double-edged, or the other side of that coin, if you like, is the fact that some people lament the fact that because the car's a bit more computerised now, you know, quality's gone up. It also means that, in essence, you can't do as much to them as you could back in the 70s and 80s.
0: And if something does go wrong, it's beyond the ability for most people to repair.
16: Depends what it is, but in the case of those sensors, those lights that you see on the dash, and this is probably the thing that I suspect most of our callers will be talking about, because, you know, if you watch a movie from the 70s or you know, a TV show from the 80s or something, there was always, when the bad guy was trying to, you know, get you, you know, you'd try to start the car and it'd just crank over and it wouldn't start and you'd be pumping the accelerator and all sorts of stuff. That just doesn't happen anymore. It's just not the way things work, but being more reliable, yeah, exactly, has its price. And because it's more computerized, the computer needs a lot more sensors to understand what to do and how to run the car, et cetera, et cetera. But if those sensors do fail, and that's a really common fault with modern cars, you do get that dreaded, you know, engine icon, that check engine light.
0: What is it?
16: Sometimes it's a little more specific. You may be able to drill down a little deeper with some cars, but typically it's just that orange light, and then there's not much you can do about it. You've got to take it to someone with a computer to decode what the problem is.
0: Well here are some other homegrown repairs that I've seen recently. There's a car that's often parked near where I live, and it seems like several years ago one of the windows got smashed, and it just has a sort of plastic bag taped over the window. That keeps the weather out. I don't know if you can see through it, but anyway. The number of cars I see, they've clearly had a flat tyre and they've got a skinny space saver spare. But, you know, they'll drive around for months on the skinny wheel, which is quite unsafe and is not supposed to go faster than 80 k's an hour. And still, when you see an older car and the aerial has been snapped off, you see the odd coat hanger, sometimes bent roughly into the shape of a map of Australia, jammed in the aerial port. And that works quite well as an aerial, Steve.
16: Yeah, very much so. So, I mean, as you know, yeah, it's only the older cars that have got that aerial these days. It's in that most cars have got a little shark fin, as they call it. You may have noticed on the roof of the car, and that's got all sorts of antennas in there, including the GPS for the sat nav and those sorts of things as well. So much more aerodynamic. But unfortunately, you can't turn it into the map of Australia, can you?
0: All right, 133693, mornings at 3aw.com.au. Dodgy car repairs. I mean, it was quite common for people to do it by themselves. You know, Steve, there was, you know, people using like a pair of pantyhose as you know, the pulley on the
16: fan
0: front
16: belt.
0: Of the engine, fan belt sort of thing, and that sort of stuff.
16: Yeah.
0: But I remember, you know, driving around, I always had 4 litres of oil. I had a couple of spare fan belts. I even had

0: an extra spare wheel with one car because it seemed to be very prone to getting punctures. You know, you had some water for the radiator. Like, you did drive around expecting the car to break down.
1: Yeah, exactly right. And, I mean, you know, things like the stockings to, be a temporary repair for a belt. I mean, cars still do have drive belts, and actually they run a lot more things than they used to in the old days. So that is a critical component, and there's no computer can fix that. If that's broken, the car's going nowhere. And so, yeah, things like that make sense. But unfortunately, most people don't know how to do that. And so, yeah, first sign of trouble, it's 1-800-ROAD-ASSIST or what have you, and away they go.
0: All right. 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
0: It is 11 to 11. Weather now for Roth Newton's 20% off lounge suite sale. That's on now. 20% off Lazy Boy IMG and Australian made lounge suites. It is now 16 degrees. Our forecast top remains 18. Sally, good morning.
10: Good morning. I used to have a Ford Cortina TF station wagon.
0: Yes.
10: It was a manual. The e-clips on the clutch cable kept snapping, so I had to carry a stash of them and keep replacing them as I'd be driving along. The shifter snapped off, so I araldited that back in. And the car leaked and I was growing mushrooms in the footwell at the back, so I

0: drain the water out.
1: Yes, my first time I ever drove a car, and I have to admit I was, I think, only 14 years old with my uncle teaching me, and he had a Ford Cortina as well. Steve, they were much loved, those Cortinas, but they had their issues, didn't they?
2: Yeah, that was my first car as well, a Mark II Cortina, 1971 model. So, no, I have a soft spot for them. Those early Fords, you know, they were incredibly popular in the UK, and most of those cars were actually designed and engineered in the UK, even though Ford, of course, is an American car company. So, yeah, we were very lucky in Australia that we got both the big American car, the Falcon, that ended up becoming our own car, and the European small yes. versions of the Fords. And, yeah, they were both fabulous cars.
1: Of course, the other thing is with the rust back in the day. I mean, you could buy a brand-new car, and it was quite normal 3 years later, you know, down the bottom of the doors and things, you'd have all these little rust spots appearing, and people just thought that was normal, didn't they?
2: Exactly right. Yeah, I mean, there's been two sort of revolutions in car reliability, and one of them is, as we've mentioned, the computerisation, the sort of making the hardware solid state and a lot more robust, a lot more sort of reliable over time. But then the other one is in materials technology, and you've hit on a good point. I mean, back in those days, basically no cars were galvanised, none at all. I think Porsche was the first to do it with the 911, and now it's fairly common, if not completely standard, to have galvanized body parts that just simply, unless you damage them in some significant way, just won't rust.
1: Yeah. Okay, thanks, Sally. Peter, hello.
3: Oh, good day, Tom. Good day, Steve. We had an old FE Holden, and we had to get it roadworthied, and the subframe was rusted, so we cut it out, put a bit of wood in it, and then took it down to the roadworthy joint, and the brakes didn't work, so he pumped them, and he said, yeah, they're good. Yes. And then we went down to the cop shop, yes. because they used to do the rego there once, and the cop goes, oh, yeah, we'll take it for a drive. He goes, oh, yeah, it's not bad. And yes. then we got number plates and drove it around.
1: Well, it was a simpler time, wasn't it? Yeah. Steve, I mean, home rust repairs. I remember a friend of mine did that. He had all this rust, and he just got some sandpaper out, sanded it back, put in bog, and then got paint from a hardware shop, but it was like house paint that was roughly the colour of the car, just painted it over with a brush and good to go.
2: Yeah, exactly. It's amazing what a bit of chicken wire and, you know, either paper mache or, yeah, exactly, bog or that sort of filler would do. And then you could, I mean, down the local, I mean, Kmart used to have, you know, those rattle cans, that sort of duplicolour sort of paint matching sort of system there. And you could actually get it pretty close,
1: yes,
2: I think.
1: Yeah, it was good enough. And it was a simpler time. Thank you, Peter. Ed, good morning.
4: Oh, good day, Tom. Good day, Steve. Yeah, I had a mate ring me up one day, and he said that the oil lights come on his dashboard. And I said, yeah, no worries. It's pretty easy. Just top the oil up in the engine. Anyway, he rang me back, and he said, do you know how hard it was to get the oil in? I spilt half of it. I couldn't get it in. I said, what are you talking about? He was putting it through the dipstick.
1: Yes, well, I remember in the mid-80s I knew this girl, and she got her first car. She was very pleased. It was a Ford Laser, and her dad explained oil and water and how important they were, and so she decided to top them up, and she put the oil where the water should go in the radiator and poured water through the oil cap. Luckily, her father saw this and stopped her driving off, because that would have been catastrophic for the car back then. Good on you, Ed. But see, Steve, unless someone explains these things, I mean, it's not automatically obvious, is it?
2: No, exactly right. And so, you know, if you're sort of that, if you're a tinkerer, you sort of got that engineering mind, then you sort of lament the fact that you can't play around with it. But for the average person, as you say, it's actually really confusing. It is a highly sophisticated device. Even back in the old days, it still had bits that the average person wouldn't understand, which is why now most engines are under a cover. It basically says, do not, you know, go below here. And anything that you should service usually has a bright yellow cap to it. So water and oil, those sorts of things. So touch here, but nothing else. And they've made that quite simple.
1: Even, you know, if you do get a flat battery, how to charge it or jumpstart it. I mean, most people don't even know. Like, I've got the black cable and the red cable, but which goes on what? Jeff, hello.
5: Oh, g'day, Tom and Steve. I've listened with interest when you talked about the old telescopic aerials and the modifications. And right back in the 70s, I remember very fondly, I think it was Coca-Cola gave you this little styrofoam ball and you were to stick it on the top of your aerial.

0: and they alleged it somehow helped with the signal. Do you remember that? Is there any truth to it?
1: Yeah, I do remember it, and no, I don't think sticking a plastic thing on top of the aerial made any difference whatsoever, but I might be wrong, Steve.
2: No, you're not wrong. You know, I mean, but it was the 70s. People were much more into horoscopes and putting things in pyramids keep food fresh.
1: Peter Brock had his energy polarizer. There was no scientific basis for that, but we better leave it there. Steve, good to talk with you.
2: Thanks so much, Tom.
1: Steve Pizzardi there. 1-3-6-9-3. 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Cars weren't very reliable. They did rust. People attempted to repair them at home. And, that's what happened at 5 to 11.
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1: We'll take more calls after the news about dodgy repairs. Speaking of the news, that is coming up in a moment with David Armstrong. You might have heard in the news yesterday that 66, I think, body bags were laid outside the federal parliament because they're concerned that the tobacco lobby is making representations to the government. Now, I think it's all about lowering the excise on cigarettes. We're going to speak to the CEO of the Australian Council on Smoking and Health, who I think

0: were responsible for that stunt yesterday. 1-3-6-9-3. Also, up in northern Victoria, all female netball matches are having men playing, and some women and some teams not very happy about it. Anything else you'd like to discuss? Come and join us. 1-3-6-9-3.
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2: 15 degrees in Melbourne, cloudy with a chance of showers atop today, 18, 11 o'clock. Good morning. I'm David Armstrong. A breakthrough $200,000 plus cancer therapy will be available from today at the Alfred and the Peter Mac in a long-awaited development for thousands of patients with multiple myeloma. Veteran sports presenter Sandy Roberts, one of several Australians, have shared their personal experience to raise awareness of the incurable blood cancer. Hematology professor at the Alfred, Andrew Spencer, says CAR T cell therapy revolutionised treatment, but it was previously only available here as a trial or overseas at an exorbitant cost.
3: It's likely that with the further utilisation of this sort of therapy, there'll be a relevant proportion of patients with myeloma who will end up being cured. So it's an absolute game changer.
2: Another nightclub's been targeted by arsonists overnight as police continue to investigate a series of fires across Melbourne, believed linked to organised crime. Three teens carrying jerry cans were seen fleeing La-Di-Da at the corner of King and Little Bourke Streets around 3:30. The attack comes after it was revealed nightclub owners being sent WhatsApp messages warning them families, homes and businesses will be targeted if demands aren't met. Former Detective Senior Sergeant Alex Christick says police can't keep up.
4: The only people that can stop this are the public. The public, they're going to be screaming it from the rooftop saying enough is enough. The police can't control it. The government can't control it. Something's got to be done.
2: The opposition says the Prime Minister has lied to the Australian public as the federal government's poised to raise property taxes. Labor's expected to rein in the capital gains tax discount, negative gearing incentives and crack down on the use of trusts. The measures are expected to raise billions. But Liberal leader Angus Taylor says the government has mismanaged the nation's finances and now it's breaking election promises.
5: This government and this Prime Minister is incompetent, is fraudulent and is a liar. And when they run out of their money, they come after yours. That's the reality of what we are seeing right now.
2: And ahead of today's state budget, $2.2 billion is being ploughed into disability inclusion programs for every Victorian student in 1,500 government schools. Education Minister Ben Carroll says it means families and students are being supported in their educational journey with a boost for accessible transport for them as well.
6: It's in every single public school across our state under our Labor government. This has meant some 200,000 students have been identified and have had their needs-based assessment and have had all the support they need.
2: In finance, the All Ordinaries down 63, our dollar 71.73 US.
1: The Chery Tiggo 7 Super Hybrid. You'll love it as much as we do. Test drive today at Warrnambool Chery. LMCT 11658.
2: James Sicily is expected to play against Fremantle on Thursday after rolling his ankle in the draw against Collingwood. Hawthorne will be taking a near full-strength side to Perth to face the second-place Dockers. Coach Sam Mitchell says he'll be backing his talls, Josh Battle and Tom Barras, against the Dockers' potent forward line.
7: Our intercepting defenders are one of our strengths and weapons, and if teams want to kick long to them, then we will back them in. But if they don't, it's not like that's to say we can't win. So Freo have got a choice whether they want to say, yep, we'll back our talls, because they've obviously got a tall and very potent forward line themselves.
2: Manchester City's had to settle for a 3-3 draw with Everton in the EPL in a result which boosts Arsenal's title hopes. And the first game of the NBA Eastern Conference semis between the Knicks and the 76ers underway. Currently New York 44, Philadelphia 34. And that's the latest news and sport.
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0: 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CEO Craig Fraser says the plan sets an ambitious but practical direction through to 2030.
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7: A cloudy day today with a medium chance of showers becoming less likely in the late morning, with winds southwesterly 20 to 30 k's per hour, tending westerly 15 to 25 k's per hour in the middle of the day, and then becoming light in the evening. For tomorrow, Wednesday, a high chance of rain, 17. Thursday, showers, windy, 14. And for Friday, showers easing, 16 degrees. Today in Warrnambool and Port Ferry, a top of 17. Mortlake and Terang today, 16.
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12: I heard in our news yesterday, and you would have heard it too, that 66 body bags, like from the Vietnam War, were put on the front lawn outside of the front of Federal Parliament in Canberra. Now, we're going to speak to the organisation in a moment that did this stunt. It's to do with tobacco excise, I believe. First, though, emails, mornings at 3aw.com.au. On socialism, Stuart says, as Margaret Thatcher once said, socialism only works until you run out of other people's money. Paul, however, says modern socialism isn't the same as the socialism of the past. He says socialism wasn't bad because it was socialistic, but because it had authoritarianism and dictatorships. Well, maybe, Paul, but it was amazing how many governments that went socialist decided that there was no other way that people could be governed and no other political parties. I mean, I'm not saying it happened in every case, but it happened in a lot of cases. And again, I am yet to see a country which is run on socialist principles that works. And on school lunches, Steve says, have the kids you can afford to feed, clothe and educate. The government shouldn't be paying for everything. He said, my wife and I had five full-time jobs between us before we could get our first home. Veronica, good morning.
13: Good morning.
12: Yes, Veronica.
13: A lot of years ago, my boyfriend at the time rebuilt an EH engine with his dad before he turned 18, and he drove it for a while after he was 18 because the engine decided it was going to spill oil out the dipstick holder. So what he did, he got a tube of just a tube. He put it onto the dipstick holder and put it back into the rocket cover, so it was just recycling itself.
12: Right.
13: Motor was no good. But the car kept going like that.
12: Well, they were pretty robust, those old. It would have been I'm guessing either a 161 or a 186 six-cylinder engine.
13: It was a 186, yes.
12: Yeah. Well, that's a very good engine. My first car had pretty much that same engine, although it was a 202, 3.3 litre. But, I mean, right up

0: had essentially the same engine. They'd had it in the 50s, 60s, 70s and 80s. Updated it a bit, but it was the same engine until unleaded fuel came along. And then Holden realised that their old six-cylinder engine wouldn't run on unleaded fuel and they didn't have time to design a new one. So they bought or licensed an engine from Nissan. And that engine itself was an excellent, excellent engine, 3 litres, fabulous engine, one of the best engines ever in Australian cars, or certainly in Holden's, except it was a Nissan engine, not a Holden engine. Anyway, we digress. So, again, I heard this yesterday, 66 body bags out the front of Federal Parliament in Canberra. I thought, what does this mean? Well, the organisation who did this stunt to make some sort of a point is the Australian Council on Smoking and Health. Its CEO, who joins us now, is Laura Hunter. Laura, good morning.
1: Good morning.
0: So why did your organisation put 66 presumably empty body bags outside the front of Federal Parliament?
1: So, yeah, we laid 66 body bags, each one representing an Australian who will die today from tobacco. And we wanted to really make it very clear that those 66 deaths are entirely preventable and they're happening every day. And there was a Senate inquiry happening in Parliament House yesterday, and we were trying to make sure that that inquiry didn't lose sight of those deaths. So really clearly what we're trying to get across is that any solution to the illicit tobacco trade that doesn't reduce smoking rates and that doesn't reduce that 66 is an absolute failure.
0: And by solution, I mean, one of the solutions is reducing the excise on legitimate cigarettes so that there's less criminal incentive to smuggle them in. Do I take it from what you just said, you don't agree with that?
1: Correct. So if you're comfortable making all cigarettes cheaper, you're comfortable with more people dying from smoking. And if we want to play that out, so the Federal Coalition is asking for the tax to be cut by 50%. And right now, you can walk in and buy a packet of illicit cigarettes for around $10 a pack.
0: Yes.
1: And the tax cigarettes are around 58. And if you cut the tax even by half, that drops to around $30. And we know from all of our consumer research that smokers will always choose the cheapest.

0: And we know from all of our consumer research that smokers will always choose the cheaper option. So what we're seeing from the tobacco industry in this space is a decoy. They're talking about tax cuts when they know it's not going to fix the issue and it's going to give them more profit margins.
1: Okay, well, I just want to put the excise to one side, though. I mean, you say that, you know, yes, people will choose the cheaper cigarettes. I know a bloke who's very wealthy and he's a heavy smoker. And he buys the illegal cigarettes because even though he could afford the legitimate ones, he says, why would I pay $60 for something I can get for $12? But putting that to one side, I mean, everybody knows that smoking is bad for you. Everybody who is an adult today who chooses to smoke, and it is a choice, knows that it is bad for you. It's not lack of education or lack of knowledge or anything like that. So, I mean, if people know this and still choose to do it, I mean, isn't that really just their choice?
0: It's a really good conversation to have. I would argue that a person who is currently smoking doesn't have a choice as to whether or not they're smoking. It's incredibly hard to quit. It's an addictive, it's deliberately designed to be addictive, to keep you hooked and to keep you using it. So I would say that, you know, someone who is suffering with an addiction to this product isn't someone that can exercise their free will and decide to stop.
1: Well, what would you like the government to do then?
0: Yeah. So there are a number of things that the government can do. There are gaps across all jurisdictions at the moment that are being, you know, that's feeding organised crime. So what we need to do is disrupt that model by making it much harder to sell illicit tobacco, much easier to be caught, with much more serious consequences if you are. And if I can give you an example of how that might work. At the moment, Queensland and South Australia are doing some incredibly progressive reforms with their laws and their legislation. They have huge amounts of compliance officers that go out and shut down stores doing the wrong thing for a 3-month period, essentially crippling that kind of business incentive. And in various other states like Victoria, they do not have closure orders.
1: That is true. So what you're saying is get much tougher on the illegal cigarettes. Yep. Leave the excise on legitimate cigarettes where it is. So if you get rid of the criminal ones, then all cigarettes then go back to being $50 to $60 a packet.
0: Yes.
1: And that will stop people, that will reduce the amount of smoking.
0: Yes, exactly. And, you know, if organised crime comes in and undercuts a regulated product, you don't price match the criminals, you enforce the law. And police who I've spoken to are very supportive of that approach as well.
1: But see, the problem is, and look, in theory what you're saying is correct, but the problem is that border force and customs between them can search maybe 5 to at most 10% of the containers that come into Australia. And that's how the cigarettes get in, via containers. Yeah. So even if 10% of all illegal cigarettes, or even if it's 30% of the illegal cigarettes are found and stopped, the profit margin is so great that the smugglers still make a huge profit. So I'm not sure what can be done about that.
0: Yeah, I think the federal government and border force, and we have an illicit tobacco and e-cigarette commissioner. They are doing a lot of work in that space, and they're trying to stop, you know, they're trying to do diplomatic engagements across the region as well to stop these cargo ships from even coming in. We're not saying there's a one solution fits all. This needs to sit across law enforcement, across public health. But our key message is it cannot compromise public health. You know, we've done amazing work in tobacco control. We're global leaders in this space, and we cannot unwind successful measures at the expense of Australians.
1: But the point is they were successful, but now the excise is working against itself because it has created the criminal market. And weirdly, the same thing is starting to happen with alcohol now. We've discovered that the excise on spirits in particular is so great that we're talking about illicit alcohol is finding its way into bottle shops. So the same thing has happened. That's why we've got to think a bit more creatively about how we handle this.
0: We do. I would also say if you look internationally, illicit markets for tobacco exist in so many different taxation settings. So there are even countries where the tax is incredibly low and the illicit trade is incredibly high. Now that's not to say that, you know, the price differential isn't an issue in Australia, but Tom, I would strongly debate you on the fact that cutting it and reducing it is going to fix the issue, because it's not going to move people from the untaxed cigarettes to the tax.
1: Well, yeah, I don't know. I can only go on what the smokers, the dwindling band of smokers I know who have said that. But here's another thing. Like in the old days, one of the

0: big issues about smoking was secondhand smoke. You were at a restaurant, a pub, a nightclub, and even if you didn't smoke, you were inhaling a lot of smoke coming out of other people's mouths. That doesn't really happen now because there's so few places apart from outdoors where people can smoke. So so the answer is, why do we now care? I mean, if people with full knowledge about how bad smoking is choose to do it, that secondhand smoking is not an issue anymore, why do we care that people choose to smoke when they know it's bad for them?
1: We care because it's killing 66 Australians every day.
0: Yeah, but the people who do it know that.
1: Well, they're also being targeted, Tom, right? So, for example, you've now got vapes, which were a new novel product developed by the tobacco industry, and they are targeting young people, knowing full well that if you are a young person and you pick up a vape, you're five times more likely to go on cigarettes. So the environment, we have an obligation to set up environments that are going to have communities thriving, and one where tobacco is so readily available and one where vapes are so readily available, it's not fair and it needs to be stopped.
0: Okay, but for example, I mean, I know that drinking is bad for me, but I still enjoy a drink, but I'm not a simpleton. I'm not, you know, the Dan Murphy's does not prey on me. I mean, if I choose to go to it and buy a bottle of wine or something, that's on me. Like, I don't buy this idea that we're just helpless simpletons who have no choice but to vape and smoke and drink and take drugs. I mean, people make choices.
1: You're a grown adult too, Tom. What about young people? What about young people who are developmentally designed as teenagers to take risks? That's in their DNA.
0: Well, but there's no stopping that. I'm sorry, but as a parent of a teenager, I mean, it's been with us for ever since young people have existed.
1: Yeah, fair point. But I would say that it's our job to make sure that, you know, their environment that they're in doesn't set them up for a lifelong nicotine addiction that will kill them.
0: All right.
1: It's that simple.
0: All right. Well, thank you for your time. I suspect you're going to be bashing your head figuratively into a brick wall. But anyway, CEO of the Australian Council on Smoking and Health, Laura Hunter. But I do mean it. Like, up until probably the 70s, there were mixed messages about whether smoking was good or bad. You know, in America, there were ads saying, well, the Surgeon General recommends, you know, this brand of cigarettes as being good for your throat or something like that. By the 80s, I mean, everybody knew that smoking was bad for you. And in this country, we banned the advertising it progressively. You know, it was no longer to be on TV, not in cinemas. It was in magazines, and that was banned. Sports sponsorship, that was banned. Now it's, you know, plain packaging and whatever, and the very high excise. But we have created a criminal market because, you know, there is a proportion of people who want to smoke. And my view is, well, okay, if you choose to smoke all your life, you may at some stage be a burden on the public health system, but at the end of the day, you know what you're doing. 133693, let me know your view at 20 past 11.
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1: Donna here in the studio with Meg from the Lighthouse Theatre. Morning, Meg.
2: Hi, Donna.
1: Now, I've noticed some little strange little creatures hanging in the foyer of the Lighthouse Theatre.
2: Yes.
1: What are they?
2: The moss piglets are arriving. A moss piglet is called a tardigrade. It's a bug in the water system, and there's a show about it coming in June called Moss Piglet. If you'd like to know more about that, jump online. But we're asking Warrnambool people to build their own moss piglet and join in the exhibition. It's not too late if you would like to craft one of your own, crochet, get a sock with some rubber bands around it, however you want to do it. Come on in and be part of the exhibition. They're delightful creatures who can survive in lava and survive in space, and you can learn all about them in the show in June.
1: So they're kind of like a fat little caterpillar with a bunch of
2: legs. Yeah, they're very, very adorable.
1: And you've got a little crafting station at the Lighthouse Theatre too.
2: We do, and that will actually be available before the shows that are this week, speaking of adorable. If you would like to come early, because you're coming to see Where is a Green Sheep, there are spots where you can build a little moss piglet and add to the exhibition while you're waiting for the show to start. But Where is a Green Sheep is this Thursday at 6:30 or Friday at 10 and 12.
1: And Meg, it's May, which means the Melbourne International Comedy Festival Roadshow is on its way to town if we want some laughs.
2: Absolutely. So we've got the Comedy Festival coming at the end of May on Saturday the 23rd at 8 p.m. It's always very popular. And if you're in for something a little bit classier, the Australian Chamber Orchestra Collective is on Thursday the 21st at 7:30.
1: So plenty of things. There's always plenty of things coming up at the Lighthouse Theatre. Meg, if we want more information or to book some tickets, what's the best way to do that?
2: You can come in and see us, build a moss piglet, say hi, Monday to Friday, 11:30 to 4:30, or you can always jump online to lighthousetheatre.com.au.
1: I reckon go in and make those moss piglets.
2: I'm definitely making several of my own.
1: Well, why not? Thanks, Meg.
2: Thanks, Donna.
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4: 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I do, as I said, I know a number of particularly older people who still smoke, and they know it's bad for them. And they are of sound mind in that, you know, they pay taxes and have opinions on things and live their lives and so forth. I don't know, I just think now, I mean, yes, look, there is an argument that, you know, if you smoke and it is a choice, you could be a burden on the public health system. But you know what? Probably half the people in our hospitals have done something bad with their own health, eaten too much, smoked too much, drank too much, taken drugs. You know, if we said you cannot come to hospital if you have made a bad life choice, well, hospitals won't be so crowded. Rick joins us. Rick, good morning.
5: Hiya.
4: Good, Rick.
5: That's good. Just a comment about your previous guest. My wife and I moved to South Australia a few months ago. I still listen to your show every day. It's fantastic.
4: Oh, thank you.
5: But it is so easy to get illegal cigarettes over here. We get them. We both smoke, and all I've got to do is send a text message, and the reply is, what do you want and how many?
4: Well, they get delivered to your front door.
5: Oh, if we live closer to them, they deliver them, yeah. But the South Australian police here have closed the same shop down 3 times in 12 months, and they've decided not to reopen. They just do a text message system anyway.
4: Yeah. Well, Rick, this is the thing, isn't it? When there's enough money involved, I mean, the black market is often a very efficient market for whatever it is. I mean, I've read that during Prohibition in the 20s and the 30s in the US, you know, the illicit alcohol market, because, you know, alcohol was banned, was incredibly efficient. They made it, they transported it. It was a triumph of logistics and whatever. It was just that it was illegal, but people still wanted to drink. And look, Rick, I mean, obviously it's illegal, so I don't condone it, but I don't think, you know, checking every shipping container is going to work. That'll clog up the ports. I think we could do more to shut down the shops, but as you say, then the distribution model just changes. I just wonder if we're on a hiding to nothing here. Thanks, Rick. Dennis, hello.
6: Hi, Tom.
4: Yeah, go ahead, Dennis.
6: I was in Queensland about last November, December, when they started to shut down the shops.
4: Mm.
6: And I had a cousin there. He's in his 60s, heavy smoker. He was inconvenienced by the shop being shut down. But then his Facebook just got flooded by offers of deliveries through Australia Post. He paid his money by direct deposit. Australia Post delivered his cards and cigarettes within 48 hours.
4: So it just came in one of those yellow prepaid bags.
6: Oh. So at the back of the garage, and so there's workaround.
4: Yeah, there are. This is the thing, and to be honest, I mean, it's like. It's like internet shopping, isn't it? You know, you don't have the costs of having shop fronts and much easier to keep secret from the police. All right, well, Dennis, well, again, black markets will always find a way. And look, I personally think we should cut the excise dramatically. That's just my view, that if we allow legal tobacco to be sold close to the price of illicit tobacco, there won't be the margin anymore for the illicit tobacco. But maybe it'll still exist. But again, the big argument used to be that people didn't realise that smoking was bad for them. And maybe as recently as 50 or 60 years ago that was true, but it's not true now. People know it's bad for them and they still choose to do it. Michael, hello.
0: Yeah, I just wanted to say I think it's absolute insanity that 100 years after the world learnt about the effects of prohibitive-style laws, but we're still banging our heads doing the same thing. The effects are so telling. We've got exactly the same problems as 1920s Chicago. We've got fire bombings. Yep. We've got a rise in organised crime. We've also got, you know what comes along with that? Tom, guess what? High-level government corruption. Wow. Surprise, surprise.
4: No, you are right, Michael. And the profits flowing to criminal enterprises. You know, Al Capone was one of the biggest names, I guess, that profited from prohibition. And we keep hearing about these kingpins, often in the Middle East, but they're Australian originally, who are making hundreds of millions of dollars out of illegal tobacco and now illegal alcohol and threatening people who don't comply. Now, Pam joins us. What have you seen, Pam?
7: We're getting onto the bridge at Howlett Park in Bansal. We've been stuck for now 35, nearly 40 minutes. We just got onto the bridge now and we were back from the pie factory. So it's just one guy with a stick saying, slow down. And we've seen about 30 cars would come across the bridge, but the traffic from the roundabout to go to Orbost or Buckman Cave was everyone's blocking the roundabout.
4: So is there only one lane open, so one direction goes for a bit?
7: We just see a truck now that's working on the bridge, but there's only one workman holding one thing, and they're not realising that how many traffic intersections.
4: Okay.
7: We've just travelled through, and we can see about 20 cars near the caravan park.
4: So I used to go there when I was a kid, so this is from Lake's entrance. Yeah,
7: yes.
4: Okay. Yeah.
7: So we were stuck. That's two lanes or whatever coming through all those roundabouts from the pie factory. You can see the pie factory.
4: Yeah, I remember the pie factory. All right, look, thank you, Pam. Okay, so there's obviously some traffic blockage there heading into Bairnsdale from Lake's entrance on the Princes Freeway at the main bridge near the pie factory. Good on you, Pam. We'll check it out. You could be in the running for the yearly prize with that word on the street. 60 grand towards a Mercedes of your choice, thanks to Mercedes-Benz Brighton, Melbourne's only all-in-one Mercedes-Benz retailer. David Armstrong, I do love it when someone gives a direction like it's near the pie factory.
8: Near the pie factory.
4: Those pies are legendary,
8: don't they?
4: Really? Oh, yes.
8: Oh,
4: I love a good pie.
8: Shouldn't mention pies getting towards lunchtime.
4: Well, perfect.
8: Stephanie Wacklewick, our state political reporter and afternoon newsreader, but we job share nowadays. She's in the budget lockup. The state budget lockup.
4: So they sit there. They're not allowed to have a mobile phone.
8: Oh, well.
4: And you just sit there with the full budget, which is like the size of phone book, and writing notes.
8: And you know.
4: How boring.
8: You just know that there is something on page 489, subsection.
4: You've got to read the whole thing.
8: Yeah, exactly. Economics 101, just quickly. The Allen government on track to deliver a $1 billion surplus, lower than expected, $900 million less than the forecast back in December. But why, with a budget of this nature, it's an operating surplus that does not take into account the cost of major projects.
4: Yeah,
8: Why do they carve out? Well, they
4: say the project is an investment. It's when you do a project that's a public-private partnership, you're allowed to say, oh, that's not expenditure, that's an investment. And because it's partly being funded by the private sector, it doesn't get included in the operational budget. It is a boondoggle. It is still money being spent, just it's being spent on a suburban rail loop or a tunnel or something.
8: We won't see a number for the SRL.
4: Yeah.
8: We won't see a number
4: but
8: for
4: But the point is, there is still more money going out than is coming in, I guarantee it.
8: All right. Your favourite economist of the moment, Lee Van Onselen, was with breakfast this morning, and Ross Stevenson nearly fell off his chair when he heard about where we are currently when it comes to our competitors in the OECD, all this ahead of talk of a rate increase later in the day. And Leith laid it out for Ross, and Ross said, "You're joking. Are we down the bottom of the OECD table when it comes to productivity growth?" And
4: We actually, believe it or not, Australia has less overall public debt compared to the size of the economy than a lot of our competitors, like the UK, Japan, and so forth. But we tend to have to borrow most of our debt from overseas, which means ultimately one day the overseas people, wherever they are from, China, for example, might come to us and have something to say about that.
8: We're being urged to think twice before calling 000. Danny Hill at the Ambulance Union says there's been an uptick in nuisance calls. This is evident.

0: podcasts of some of them. People needed help to download Spotify. They called 000 to work out how long you roast a barbecue chicken for.
1: I mean, I shouldn't laugh.
0: You shouldn't, but...
1: But, I mean, what would possess you to say, you know, I've got a 1 kilo chicken... and I've got the oven on 175 degrees. How long should I leave it in there for?
0: But a man got his arm stuck in his jacket and called 000.
1: Yeah, well, it can happen.
0: Well, then, which begs the question, how did he get an arm out to dial 000?
1: Well,
0: oh, you could do it with Siri.
1: Other hand. That happened to a friend of mine. We had a reunion last year and one guy brought his blazer along. And it's fair to say that this guy... is twice the size he was when he last wore the blazer.
0: Well.
1: He tried to put his arm in the sleeve and couldn't get it in.
0: Hawthorn training today, head of the game on Thursday over in Perth. Comes into Melbourne at 8:10, so the good people of Perth, the game Fremantle, 6:10 is the start for them, so they can have a nice long lunch and then get to Optus Stadium.
1: No, it's 6:10 their time.
0: Their time, yes.
1: So it'll be 8:10 for us.
0: For us, yes. We get it at 8:10, but remember, 2 hours...
1: Yeah. It's amazing.
0: All of that at midday.
1: 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A lot of sporting leagues around the world, including the Olympics, have realised that having biological men competing against biological women is not a good idea, but not up in regional Victoria, where supposedly all women's, as in all female netball leagues, are now, well... They're now, some of the women are finding themselves playing against men and they don't like it. Anyway, we'll find out more about that in a moment. 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
2: 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On socialism, Caton says, Medicare is socialism. Do you decline Medicare rebates? Well, no, our healthcare system is not entirely socialist, Caton. It is part public, part private. Like a lot of people, I have private health insurance, which actually takes the burden off the public hospital. True socialism would mean that you wouldn't allow the private health system to work alongside the public one. And, you know, you could argue the same thing about our education system. And look, there is a place for the public provision of goods or services where the market is unable to do it. So, for example, if you look at how much a lot of private schools cost, they can be very expensive. If you said all schools have to be private, it'd be too expensive for a lot of people. So the state pays for it. And the argument is, should we have just a very small number of private schools and lots of state schools, or do we leave it up to individual choice or what? On the budget, the state budget, Stephanie Wacklewick is locked away in a room for several hours, poring through the budget phone book. I say phone book because that's how thick the book is. Barry says, if there is no updated figure for the cost of the suburban rail loop, then the budget is null and void. Well, that's a good point, Barry. They're still sticking on it, the government, with the $34.5 billion for Stage 1, Cheltenham to Box Hill. That figure was arrived at somewhere between 2019 and 2021, and anybody involved in the building game knows that since then, costs have gone up dramatically. Now, I've seen estimates, you know, costs are now 25% higher. So that would suggest that the true cost of the suburban rail loop will be $45 billion. Now, we just had an off-air word on the street from Darren. Says, on the ring road, there's a truck with a rear tyre on fire, Greensborough bound between the Hume Highway entrance. So good on you, Aaron. We'll have a look at that. And you could also be in the running for the yearly prize, $60,000 towards a Mercedes of your choice, thanks to Mercedes-Benz Brighton. And they have the ultimate convenience when it comes to servicing. They'll pick your Mercedes-Benz up and drop it back once the service is done. Pete, good morning.
3: Morning, Tom. Just getting back to these smokes.
2: Yes.
3: Why don't they... Because everyone should know, the exercise tax on the smokes, because for their health down the track for those people who do get sick, that's what the idea, the exercise tax is. Is that right?
2: Well, I mean, look, to be honest, the excise just goes into general revenue, so some of it gets spent on health. But it's also supposed to dissuade people from smoking by making cigarettes very expensive.
3: Now, why don't they, the people who are going to buy the government exercise, will pay the excise tax, have a tap-and-go card, a special one? That way, when their health does deteriorate, the government will cover them. The ones who are buying these smokes off the... Off the mark, off the other guys, not paying any tax.
2: Oh, I see. So you're saying, so you would sort of record or money would go into an account when you buy legitimate cigarettes, and if you get some horrible disease related to smoking, you would get treated. But if you turn up with a horrible disease related to smoking and you can't prove that you've bought proper cigarettes, you might not get treated. Look, Pete, I see what you're saying, but again, the our healthcare system is based on need, by and large. As in, if you are sick, they will do their best to fix you up, irrespective of how you got into that position. Okay, so the Murray Football Netball League, which, as the name would suggest, governs netball up around the Murray River, a team called Echuca United in netball decided not to compete against another team called Rumbalara, because there was an opposition player in what is supposed to be an all-female league who they said was biologically male, and their players didn't want to play against him or her. Now, I have a problem with biological men playing in sports that are supposed to be for only women. If it's a mixed netball league, that's fine. You know what you're signing up for. But if it's supposed to be an all-female league, then you are signing up for that, to play against other biological females. Our next guest is a sporting administrator based in regional Victoria, Peter Guy. Good morning.
4: Good morning, Tom.
2: Now, I'm seeing a bit of this. I've seen, for example, girls' football here in Melbourne, you know, with the odd player who is biologically male, irrespective of what they identify as, and I don't think that's a good thing. What do you think?
4: I think it really depends. You know, the association sets a policy, and when we're talking about the netball league that, you know, we're talking about here, they have a clear policy allowing those who are non-binary to play. Now, separate entirely is whether it's safe, and they'll also have a safety policy. So, you know, clubs, if they disagree with their association and the peak body, Victorian peak body, then they can lobby to change that policy.
2: But I mean, I hear what you're saying, but just because an organisation has a rule doesn't by and of itself make the rule correct. I mean, if you say this is a league for women or girls, then surely that's self-explanatory. But if you say it's a mixed league, so you can have boys and girls or women and men playing, then that's fine. But to say it's a women's league but allow biological men to play just doesn't seem right to me.
4: And so it's actually more complex than that, really, because there are those who were born and do have a Y chromosome but are really, for all intents and purposes, women. There are also those who've transitioned from being male to female, and for all intents and purposes, their musculature and everything else is pretty much the same as every other one.
2: Well, okay, but if that's the case, why is the Olympics changing all of its rules about that? And also, there's plenty of evidence to suggest that particularly if you went through puberty as a male, even if you then transition and have surgery and all sorts of other things, you'll still have thicker bones, bigger lungs, stronger muscles than most women will.
4: And so some of that will be true, some of it not. Some of it's assumption, and it really comes down to case by case. And you know, when you look at it, you've got someone like Thorin Jackson playing in a local league was always going to be dominant over everyone else.
2: Sure.
4: Are you going to say that she shouldn't play because she has all these advantages?
2: Well, no, but for example, I know someone who's is the same age as me. He's very tall, very good sports person back in the day. He's 6'4". He now identifies and dresses as female. Now, he's not had any surgery, he hasn't taken any hormones, but, I mean, he would dominate a netball game as long as his knees didn't give way because he's so much bigger and stronger than most other women. Now, is it, as I said, all he does is put on a dress and makeup, that's it. Would he be allowed to play in this league?
4: And that's up to the policy of the association, not me. But I would suggest that all associations have the option of trying to direct people in the right direction.
2: But what is the right direction? Because some leagues seem to say that if someone identifies as female, therefore they're female, and that's the rule.
4: And so all of Victoria adopts the same policy. So it's pretty much across the board. What you're seeing in the Olympics is a bit of an outlier. And, you know, the Olympics is not about participation. Local sport is very much about participation and giving people opportunity. Mm.
2: So you're saying that across Victoria, if it's a female or a women's league, if you identify as female, whatever that means, then basically the rule says you can participate.
4: And that's exactly what it is with netball. However, there are provisions where safety is a concern, and those provisions can be used. The same applies to many other sports. You know, I've been on boards at all levels, state, local, national, the Confederation of Australian Sport, and we've addressed these things for more than 30 years.
2: All right. Well, look, thank you. It's interesting. I didn't know it was that widespread. Peter Guy there, sporting administrator. Okay, 1-3-6-9-3. I still think it's wrong, but That's what the rules say you can do at 13 to 12.

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2: And there's the checkered flag to wrap up another brilliant season at Premier Speedway. 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And they look forward to another action-packed calendar in 2026-27.
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18: It is 10 to 12. On smoking rates, Michael says if cheap illegal cigarettes are easily available, teenagers and young people will naturally buy them. Well, maybe, but I do think, you know, education has been the key about smoking, and we all know it's bad for you, and people still seem to do it. And of course, most kids these days, I mean, there's still some that smoke, but if they're going to inhale nicotine, it tends to be via a vape. Weather now for Victorian Opera. They're presenting The Magic Pudding, 15th to the 30th of May. Tickets from $28 at victorianopera.com.au. It's still 16 degrees. Forecast top 18. Pete, hello.
19: Oh, g'day, Tom. Look, I found that lady's argument to be absurd. Lauren Jackson is a woman, and that's the bottom line.
18: Yes, I agree. Argument. And just because it's a rule and lots of sporting organisations allow men to play against women, I mean, it doesn't make it inherently right, does it?
19: No, not at all. I mean, how would you be? You've got a 15-year-old superstar, up-and-coming future Australian netballer, who gets smashed by some 27-year-old bloke, basically.
18: Well, this is right. I mean, I've often said jokingly, you know, watching, because I've got a daughter and she's plays footy, and, you know, saying, well, if I identify as a 15-year-old girl, I mean, can I go out on the field? Well, no, I can't. But, you know, it seems like, well, in netball, you possibly could. Paul, good morning.
20: Wondering, so we hear of this all the time. Are there any cases of a biological female trying to compete or actually competing in men-only

0: Not many, Paul, although until the creation of the AFLW or women's football at all, there was the odd girl who played up till the age of 12 and really wanted to keep playing, but they weren't allowed to, and that's why they created women's football teams. But no, it's amazing, isn't it? You do get men who claim to be women who want to compete against women, but it really seems to work in the other direction. The award-winning Afternoons program will be coming at you straight after the midday news. Tony Moclair, good morning.
1: Well, I'm not sure women versing men in UFC is a good idea.
0: Versing? When did you start saying that?
1: Because our home is saturated in it. I've got a gamer son. He uses the word all the time. I've just surrendered to it, Tom. I've had to.
0: You're versing something. We are versing you.
1: Yeah. I know. I've rolled over on that, so apologies. UFC, do we bring it to Victoria or not? If you're a UFC fan, I want to hear from you. Daniel Burt is looking at camping etiquette, and Woody on our program has just an intolerable breach of fast food etiquette that we will discuss as well. An amateur golfer, Darren McCallum, scored 3 holes in 1. He's going to tell us all about it.
0: Yeah, Woody loves nothing better than the drive-through.
1: No, this is a remarkable middle finger to a pizza place. It's quite a scandal.
0: All right, Tony, we look forward to it. Darren, good morning.
2: Good morning, Tom. We all talk about illicit alcohol and how the governments lose money, and there's also the health implications.
0: Yeah, if it's methanol or some other contamination.
2: Now, when it comes to illegal cigarettes, why isn't there a conversation about how much more harm illegal cigarettes could cause? Because I assume that the filtering process on legal cigarettes reaches a certain standard, whereas with illegal cigarettes, they don't, or people just don't care.
0: Well, yeah, that's a good point, Darren. Speaking of people who do smoke and have shifted from the legitimate ones to the illegitimate ones, they reckon they're the same. They're often legal in other countries. They're just being smuggled into Australia. So, you know, they have the right packaging and they don't have the health warnings and things, and the filters. Having said that, I mean, the filters on a certain brand of cigarettes, which I can't mention, used to have asbestos in them, and they were anything but healthy, and they were legitimate cigarettes. Darren, thank you. At 5 to 12.
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7: It is almost midday. That means this show is over for another morning. But fear not, you have news in a moment with Jordan Tunbridge and, of course, following that afternoon, starring Tony Moclair. Now, in the running for the weekly Word on the Street prize is Pam, who called us from Gippsland. She was stuck in a traffic jam on the bridge at Howard Park in Bairnsdale, coming from Lakes Entrance near the Pie Factory. Good on you, Pam. 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And then there's the yearly prize. You won't mind being stuck in a traffic jam with this. $60,000 towards a Mercedes-Benz of your choice. That's right, you have 60 grand. You can look at all the different models that they have there and you decide how you want to spend it if you win it later on this year. 60 grand towards a Mercedes-Benz of your choice, thanks to our great friends at Mercedes-Benz Brighton. It's a chilly day today, notwithstanding that. Enjoy your afternoon and I will talk with you again tomorrow morning at 8:30. Bye for now.
0: Vacuuming and mopping your most hated chore? Discover the RoboVac range that changes all that at Harvey Norman Electrical Warrnambool.
8: 16 degrees in Melbourne, rain increasing tomorrow, a top of 20. It's 12 midday. Good afternoon, I'm Jordan Tunbridge. Details of a chilling text message have come to light after weeks of arson attacks and violence linked to Melbourne's nightlife. As Madeleine Burke reports, another venue was hit just this morning.
9: CBD nightclub La-Di-Da was firebombed, with the owner saying he wants out of the business as the city's pub wars rage on. Three teenagers wearing masks and carrying jerry cans were seen entering the building around 3:30, then fleeing in a vehicle. A security guard employed by the venue says the spate of attacks is a mystery, even to those in the business.
10: No one really knows. That's the annoying thing. There's just a lot of wishy-washy, you know. The owners definitely would have shared it if it was anything to do with them, because they would have cared about our safety, I imagine.
9: In recent weeks, a number of venue owners have received a threatening message via WhatsApp, warning families, homes and businesses will be targeted if demands aren't met. Madeleine Burke, Melbourne.
8: The Allan government is on track to deliver a $1 billion surplus in today's state budget, but it is lower than previously projected. Stephanie Wacklewick reports.
11: Victoria's books are set to be $1 billion in the black next financial year, but it is about $900 million less than the surplus forecast in December. A surplus of more than $700 million is estimated for 2025-26, averaging $1.7 billion over forward estimates. The government has already unveiled billions in pre-election sweeteners in the lead-up to the budget, including a fresh pledge today to extend the off-the-plan stamp duty concession for another 6 months. The operating surplus doesn't take into account the cost of major projects, but the Premier and the Treasurer maintain the government can still afford to provide cost of living relief because our economy is growing and our budget is in surplus. Stephanie Wacklewick at State Parliament.
8: The state's sentencing laws will be reviewed and totally rewritten. The government has committed to make them clearer, more consistent and more in line with community expectations. One area for review and clarification will be the Good Samaritan laws, where emergency service workers are attacked while on the job. Australians living with an incurable blood cancer will soon have access to a breakthrough therapy in public hospitals for free. CAR-T cell therapy will be offered

0: of patients with multiple myeloma who do not respond to current treatments and relapse. Hematology Professor Andrew Spencer says the treatment was previously only available as a trial or overseas at a huge cost.
1: It's likely that we defer the utilisation of this sort of therapy. There'll be a relevant proportion of patients with myeloma who will end up being cured. So it's an absolute game changer.
0: Three people, including two rescue volunteers, are dead following a tragic incident on waters off the northern New South Wales coast. A marine rescue boat carrying six people tipped while responding to a yacht in trouble at South Ballina. Two volunteers and one person who were on the yacht are dead. Four other people made it to shore, and emergency services now believe there was no one else on board. Well, people are being urged to think twice before calling 000 amid an increase in the number of nuisance calls. Danny Hill at the Ambulance Union says it takes up time and resources from those who need help.
2: We've had people call in Victoria because they didn't know how to download Spotify, they didn't know how long to cook a barbecue chicken for. We had someone stuck in the arms of a jacket and couldn't undo the zip.
0: Checking finance, the All Ordinaries is down 66 points, one Australian dollar, buying 71.56 US cents.
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0: Hawthorn will be just about at full strength to face the second-placed Fremantle on Thursday night. Eddie Summerfield is at Hawks training.
4: James Sicily is training strongly after rolling his ankle in the draw against Collingwood. Ball movement, the focus for Sam Mitchell's men, with expected score against the Pies pointing at what should have been a 40-point win.
5: We couldn't slow down the ball movement between the arcs to give them every chance, so that's going to be a challenge for us this week.
4: Jack Gunston goalless for the first time this season in the match. We'll make the trip to Perth.
5: Back him in, he'll play better this week.
4: The Dockers ruck combo of Luke Jackson and Mason Cox, a dangerous proposition on Thursday night.
5: Unlike Jackson, he's a threat going forward as well, so it's not just the ruck. Having Cox inside, they obviously have a bit of flexibility with how they play.
4: Eddie Summerfield, Dingley.
0: Brisbane co-captain Hugh McCluggage has conceded the Lions shouldn't have included Jackson Pryor's partner on its whiteboard, addressing Essendon's strength and weaknesses. It's 12:05.
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9: I'm Pat Gordon. Another chapter of the iconic 3Y BFM Scotty Stewart Briley Steeplechase will be written at the Warrnambool Racecourse today as day one of the Bull gets underway. The Briley will mark the first feature of the three-day carnival when it is contested in race six this afternoon. A spill of blood and animal residue on the Prince's Highway near Camperdown has cost a Moonee Ponds Transport Company a $4,000 fine from the EPA. The incident took place on February 21 as material from a Laverton North animal rendering facility was on its way to a composting facility at Camperdown. The EPA say the incident left the community with a strong odour and provided a risk to nearby waterways. And that's local news.
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12: Your four-day forecast for the Great South Coast, a sheep graziers warning is current. Cloudy this afternoon, a slight chance of a shower with westerly winds, 15 to 25 kilometres an hour, becoming light this evening. And the fire danger today is moderate. Looking ahead to tomorrow, rain a top of 17 degrees after an overnight low of 9. For Warrnambool Cup Day Thursday, showers and windy 15, and showers easing on Friday, a top of 16.
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12: At the moment, it's 15 degrees.
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94.5 3Y BFM. It's Cyndi Lauper on the 70s and 80s Lunchbox. I drove all night, 16 past midday. Hello, it's Dave Drinker. Welcome along to it. A Tuesday edition thanks to the Lady Bay Restaurant, day one of the Warrnambool May Carnival. And you know that it has arrived because the weather absolutely turned. What do we have? 25 degrees on Friday. And today and the next couple of days, rain, cold temperatures. Perhaps not as cold as was originally forecast, but still going to feel pretty cool if you're out there on course. And our May racing panel, headed up by Greggy Eyes Kelson, back again tomorrow morning live from the Whalers from 8:30 as the 70s and 80s Lunchbox continues back to 1980 with Christopher Cross. Ride Like the Wind on 3YBFM.

0: 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Let's cast our minds back to the Warrnambool May races in 1985. Nicholas John won the cup in that year with Skipton Town placing second. And the 1985 winner of the Grand Annual Steeplechase was Brigade. Iz Kelson and the team back on air tomorrow morning for our May Racing Show, day two of the carnival, live from the Whalers Hotel from 8:30 a.m. Thanks to the Tab, What Are You Really Gambling With, and Sungold Milk, fresh local milk and dairy on the Great South Coast for over 138 years.
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0: 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It is the 70s and 80s lunchbox. The Eurythmics teaming up with the Queen of Soul, Aretha Franklin. Sisters are doing it for themselves. Certainly considered to be a modern feminist anthem that was actually turned down by Tina Turner. She was absolutely red hot at the time and was the first choice for the collaboration with Eurythmics, but she said no. Nope. She thought the song was too feminist in content. It would have been amazing to hear the version with Tina Turner, but Aretha Franklin got the Guernsey instead. The 70s and 80s lunchbox, it is all thanks to the Lady Bay Restaurant. That is going to be heaving for May Race Week this week. Open for lunch and dinner Monday to Saturday.
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0: Wollongong, who would send Jimmy Barnes letters declaring her love and occasionally letters that threatened suicide. No wonder it made no sense. The 70s and 80s lunchbox is back tomorrow from midday, all thanks to the Lady Bay Restaurant. 1 o'clock news on the way for you in minutes. We'll check your four-day forecast, some 10cc, and Huey Lewis in the news coming up next hour.
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15: 16 degrees in Melbourne, rain increasing tomorrow, top of 20. It's 1 o'clock. Good afternoon, I'm Jordan Tunbridge. After weeks of arson attacks and violence linked to Melbourne's nightlife, this morning there's been another fire and a shooting. La-di-da nightclub in the CBD was set alight around 3:30 this morning. 2 hours later, shots were fired at an erotic massage parlour in Yarraville. It is believed multiple shots were fired from a vehicle towards Bodyline on Thomas Street. Police say there were no physical injuries. Ahead of today's state budget, $2.2 billion.

0: Dollars is being ploughed into disability inclusion programs for every Victorian student in 1,500 government schools. Education Minister Ben Carroll says it means families and students are being supported in their educational journey with a boost for accessible transport for them as well.
1: It's in every single public school across our state under our Labor government. This has meant some 200,000 students have been identified and have had their needs-based assessment and have had all the support they need.
0: The Reserve Bank is widely tipped to increase interest rates when it meets later this afternoon. 21 out of 22 economists surveyed by Bloomberg predict the cash rate will rise for the third time this year. A hike would bring the rate to 4.35%, adding an extra $90 to a mortgage of $600,000. 66 body bags have been laid out on the lawns of Parliament House in Canberra, symbolising the 66 Australians who die each day from tobacco-related illness. As a Senate inquiry examines the illegal tobacco market, Laura Hunter from the Australian Council of Smoking and Health says any cut to tobacco excise is strongly opposed.
2: Those 66 deaths are entirely preventable and they're happening every day. Really clearly what we're trying to get across is that any solution to the illicit tobacco trade that doesn't reduce smoking rates and that doesn't reduce that 66 is an absolute failure.
0: Hollywood co-stars Blake Lively and Justin Baldoni have settled their bitter lawsuit. The settlement comes just 2 weeks ahead of a scheduled trial where both stars were expected to testify. The legal battle began in 2024 when Lively accused Baldoni of harassment, sexual misconduct and a smear campaign on the set of their movie It Ends With Us. Checking finance, one Australian dollar is buying 71.59 US cents.
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0: Hawthorn co-captain James Sicily is clear to play Fremantle in Perth on Thursday night. Sicily got through training this morning, overcoming an ankle injury. Brisbane co-captain Hugh McCluggage has rubbish claims the AFL premiers have a cultural problem. It follows the leak of a controversial whiteboard listing Essendon's strengths and weaknesses and a rookie player using a homophobic slur in the VFL. McCluggage says it's not an accurate reflection of the Lions.
4: I think we can see the bad things at time and they take up a lot of the coverage, but there's a lot of good as well. We've had a lot of journalists and outside people come into our club over the last 2 years and I think all of them would say that it's a really inclusive environment.
0: In the NBA playoffs, the Knicks have crushed the 76ers 137-98 in Game 1 of their Eastern Conference semi-final series. The Spurs and the Timberwolves are tied at the half-time in the opening game of the Western semis. And Manchester City has had to settle for a 3-3 draw with Everton in the EPL, in a result that boosts Arsenal's title hopes. That's the latest news and sport.
5: 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The taste is in the tradition.
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12: Your 4-day forecast for the Great South Coast.

0: sheep graziers warning is current. Cloudy this afternoon. The slight chance of a shower with westerly winds, 15 to 25 kilometres an hour, becoming light this evening. And the fire danger today is moderate. Looking ahead to tomorrow, rain a top of 17 degrees after an overnight low of 9. For Warrnambool Cup Day Thursday, showers and windy 15, and showers easing on Friday, a top of 16.
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0: At the moment, it's 15 degrees.
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0: The good times rolling for Tammy this morning. She got the call from Dan the cash man, and again, no hesitation. Bang, I'll take the $1,000. 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

94.5, 3YBFM, better music and more of it right across the Great South Coast, 16 past one. Hello, it's Dave Drinkle. Into it for Tuesday, day one of the carnival, of course, and the rain has eased off for the time being. The big feature race, the 3YBFM, Scotty Stewart, Riley Steeplechase coming up in a little over an hour from now. Pointer Sisters soon, some Hoodoo Gurus and Huey Lewis and the News on 3YBFM.

Better music and more of it. 94.5 3YB FM with the Hoodoo Gurus. You certainly don't want the 40K countdown to be bittersweet. You want to get that phone call and be confident in the decision you make. Tammy certainly was this morning when she said, yep, I will take the $1,000. That means 38 grand is left in the kitty. And what's going to be left at the end? That's the interesting part. Certainly the trend is people are taking the cash at the moment, but I reckon as we go on, some people might elect to try and hold out for more. That's the decision you make. If Dan the Cash Man rings you, you've got to scan the QR code at places like Urban Rain in Liebig Street, Warrnambool, Bellman Legal in Timor Street, Skin Fit Body and Beauty in Kepler Street, and the Warrnambool Bowls Club just down the road from us here in Timor Street, Warrnambool. All the details.

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0: 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Check if your four-day forecast. It is looking a bit wet this week for the races. Stay with us after 2 o'clock. I'll play some Prince. Also, Manfred Mann's Earth Band. Eagles and Amy Grant going back to the early 90s for Baby Baby coming up on the other side of the news.
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1: 15 degrees in Melbourne, rain increasing tomorrow, a top of 20. It's 2 o'clock. Good afternoon, I'm Jordan Tunbridge. Victoria's record debt will nudge almost $200 billion within the next 4 years, the interest bill hitting $30 million a day. Stephanie Wacklerwick reports.
2: Victoria will owe $176 billion next financial year, which is a slight improvement on the previous estimate, but it is still climbing, hitting $199.3 billion by 2030. Handing down her second state budget, Treasurer Jacqueline Symes has sacrificed almost half of the state's operating surplus to help pay for cost of living sweeteners 6 months out from the state election.
3: This is a responsible budget, but also one that is making things easier, safer and more affordable.
2: After taking into account spending on major infrastructure projects, Victoria's cash deficit will sit at $7.7 billion next financial year, the state to be more than $30 billion in the red over the next 4 years. Our interest bill will soar to $11.8 billion within that time, accounting for 8.6% of our total revenue. Despite a pledge to trim the public service, the wages bill is still soaring, sitting at $46 billion for 2027, the government blaming enterprise bargaining agreements, meaning it will be far higher given negotiations are still continuing with the state's teachers. The government will rake in $43 billion in taxes, growing by an average of 5% a year. The government's still maintaining the first stage of the suburban rail loop will cost $34.5 billion, and there's still no total cost or completion date for Melbourne Airport Rail. Stephanie Wacklerwick at State Parliament.
1: The Reserve Bank is about to hand down its May interest rate decision. It is widely expected to deliver a third straight increase, meaning more pain for mortgage holders. It's feared a spate of violent incidents plaguing Melbourne's nightlife could turn into another deadly turf war. La-di-da nightclub in the CBD became the latest venue to be targeted by arsonists this morning, and shots were fired into an erotic massage parlour in Yarraville. Masters Grocers Australia is calling on governments to do more to combat black market alcohol before the violence moves into retail. CEO Martin Sterling says it's a crisis which must be urgently addressed by authorities.
4: Well, unfortunately, we saw with illegal tobacco that there was no urgency for a very long time until it was too late. We're saying that let's not get to that point with alcohol. Let's deal with it right now, because if it gets away from us, it's going to be a disaster.
1: The man accused of killing a five-year-old girl in Alice Springs has had his matter heard in court. A legal aid lawyer for Jefferson Lewis began by acknowledging the deep loss of Kumanjayi Little Baby and the family's call for justice to take its course. Checking finance, the All Ordinary is down 46 points. One Australian dollar is buying 71.55 US cents.
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1: Sam Mitchell is backing Jack Gunston to return to form against Fremantle on Thursday night. The 34-year-old was kept goalless for the first time this year in the draw against Collingwood. The Hawks coach expects Gunston to bounce back.
6: He'll certainly come to Perth. He obviously wasn't quite at his best, but credit to Collingwood. I thought they came with a plan, and I think every team right now for our have a plan for Jack Gunston. How he's able to work through that, it's very difficult to be a consistent.
1: Co-captain James Sicily to play against the Dockers after overcoming an ankle issue. And Collingwood is showing interest in Brisbane veteran Lachie Neal, who is out of contract at season's end. That's the latest news and sport.
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9: I'm Pat Gordon. Another chapter of the iconic 3YB FM Scotty Stewart Briley Steeplechase will be written at the Warrnambool Racecourse today as day one of the Bull gets underway. The Briley will mark the first feature of the three-day carnival when it is contested in race six this afternoon. A spill of blood and animal residue on the Prince's Highway near Camperdown has cost a Moonee Ponds Transport Company a $4,000 fine from the EPA. The incident took place on February 21 as material from a Laverton North animal rendering

0: processing facility was on its way to a composting facility at Camperdown. The EPA say the incident left the community with a strong odour and provided a risk to nearby waterways. And that's local news.
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4: Your four-day forecast for the Great South Coast. A sheep graziers warning is current. Cloudy this afternoon. The slight chance of a shower with westerly winds, 15 to 25 kilometres an hour, becoming light this evening. And the fire danger today is moderate. Looking ahead to tomorrow, rain a top of 17 degrees after an overnight low of 9. For Warrnambool Cup Day Thursday, showers and windy 15, and showers easing on Friday, a top of 16.
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4: At the moment, it's 15 degrees.
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Our 40K countdown, $1,000 straight off the bat, or would you hold out for more? Well, there's 38 grand left. Dan the Cash Man's making another call tomorrow morning. 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

0: 94.5, 3YB FM, better music and more of it. Foreigner from their album 4, that's Urgent. And Foreigner have got the band back together and just last month performed a series of special concerts in Florida with original lead singer Lou Gramm performing that album in its entirety as well. And then they head to Europe in June to kick off a 30 anniversary run through a bunch of countries there. Wouldn't it be great to see Foreigner on our shores in 2027? We live in hope. The Morning Rush with Sean and Monkey. Back to drive you home from 5 with the Morning Rush Rewind and here again tomorrow morning. Now, we all know that Monkey can be a little bit tight with his money, it's fair to say. And Monkey's mate Floss McMahon was on the phone this morning talking about that.
1: Before you explain, I just heard an even better one, Shawnee. Apparently, back in the day when Monkey was a butcher for that 6 weeks, he used to get legs of lamb, take them out to June Thornton's. He'd get them for free from the butcher and try and charge her $15 a leg.
0: And apparently, Floss and Monkey playing golf last week. Monkey decided his leg was sore and he needed the golf.

0: buggy. He offered for Floss to join him in the cart with a spare seat and then proceeded to charge him half. The morning rush, Sean and Monkey, back to start your day again tomorrow morning from 6 and Radio Scattergrees. Wow, jackpotting to $1,300.
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0: 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It is Elton John on the station that's giving you the chance to win $1,000 or maybe more with our 40K countdown. Tammy, our latest winner, she got the call from Dan the Cash Man and said, yep, I'll take the grand in the hand. Thanks very much. What would you do if you got the call tomorrow? 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

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Well, Southwest Healthcare has released its next 5-year strategic plan. Pat Gordon has more on that in our local news headlines coming up after the news. Next at 3 o'clock, a check of your 4-day forecast. Some Fleetwood Mac on the other side.

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4: 15 degrees in Melbourne, rain increasing tomorrow, a top of 20. It's 3 o'clock. Good afternoon, I'm Jordan Tunbridge. The Reserve Bank has increased interest rates for the third time this year, erasing the cuts delivered in 2025. Federal politics editor Michael Packie.
5: As more than 80% of economists had predicted, the RBA has lifted the cash rate by 25 basis points, taking the official interest rate to 4.35%, its highest level since February last year. The hike adds about $120 a month to the average $730,000 mortgage. The Reserve Bank statement shows 8 of the 9 board members agreed to the increase. The central bank is hoping the rise will help lower Australia's inflation rate, which has been creeping back up as the Iran war causes havoc on fuel supplies. The major lenders are expected to pass the rate increase in full. Michael Packie reporting.
4: Treasurer Jacqueline Symes has refused to say how much debt Victoria has paid down over the last year. The state will owe $176 billion next financial year, a slight improvement on the previous estimate, but it is still climbing, hitting just shy of $200 billion by 2030. It means we'll be paying $11.8 billion in interest by that time, $32 million a day. Handing down her second budget, the Treasurer wouldn't give a dollar figure on how much has come off the state's credit card.
6: Reflected on what households understand. A comparison that's a little difficult to make, but I'll make it. The budget costs around $115 billion each year. Debt, nearly $200. That's less than half our revenue. So in terms of a household, if your mortgage is less than half your annual wage, generally you're doing okay.
4: The government...

0: will rake in $43 billion in taxes, growing by about 5% each year. A Jewish woman has relived the moment someone came up to her saying the job they did in Bondi wasn't good enough and they should have killed more. The witness at the Royal Commission into Anti-Semitism says the hateful comment was made at the Australian Open in Melbourne. Earlier, a Jewish mother recounted her horror in learning that her son's peers made jokes about dressing up as the Bondi shooters and Hitler. Another nightclub has been targeted by arsonists overnight as police continue to investigate a series of fires across Melbourne believed to be linked to organised crime. Three teens carrying jerry cans were seen fleeing La-Di-Da at the corner of King and Little Bourke Streets around 3:30 this morning. Checking finance, one Australian dollar is buying 71.51 US cents.
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0: Carlton is set to be hit with a $75,000 fine by the AFL over the club's handling of Elijah Hollands last month. The Age is reporting the fine will be paid to mental health service provider Headspace, who work with young people and their families. Hollands experienced a mental health episode against Collingwood in round six, was later admitted to hospital. Fremantle coach Justin Longmuir believes his club have nothing to prove ahead of Thursday's clash with Hawthorn in Perth. The Dockers have won seven games in a row and sit second on the ladder, one spot above the Hawks. Longmuir says there's no need to change the way they play in big games.
2: Last year, we played our best footy against the better sides, so I don't feel like we need to go out there and prove anyone anything. It'll just be another indicator of where our footy's at, win, lose or draw.
0: And that's the latest news and sport.
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9: Your four-day forecast for the Great South Coast. A sheep graziers warning is current. Cloudy this afternoon. The slight chance of a shower with westerly winds, 15 to 25 kilometres an hour, becoming light this evening. And the fire danger today is moderate. Looking ahead to tomorrow, rain a top of 17 degrees after an overnight low of 9. For Warrnambool Cup Day Thursday, showers and windy 15, and showers easing on Friday, a top of 16.
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9: Days and $2,000 given away. Tammy, our latest winner this morning, she got the call from Dan the cash man and said, yep, thanks Dan, I'll take a grand. $38,000 left in the kitty and 18 more phone calls to make. You could be amongst them. 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

94.5 3Y BFM. We are the station you listen to most for Sports Day. Jared Healy, Kenny Hinckley and Sam Edmund back tonight from 6 o'clock, as well as Champion Data's Daniel Hoyne to break down all of the AFL stats from round 8 and looking ahead to round number 9 at 14 past 3 with the Fine Young Cannibals.

0: 94.5, 3YB FM, better music and more of it. The Go-Go's, Belinda Carlisle, touring Australia for one last time in 2027, her G'day and Farewell Tour. Tickets on sale for that if you're interested in heading along to one of those shows. Coming up on Sunday, it is Mother's Day, of course, and the Mother's Day Classic in Warrnambool is back for another year, where you can choose from the 3 or 7K walk or run, getting underway from the Carnival site on Patobe Road, all to help raise vital funds for breast and ovarian cancer research. You'll follow a scenic coastal route along the foreshore with a longer course heading past the surf club towards Granny's Grave, a dog-friendly event as well, as long as they're on a lead, and it is raising some vital funds for breast cancer research as well. If you'd like to get involved in this Sunday's Mother's Day Classic in Warrnambool, we've got all the details at the Deakin University Warrnambool events page at 3ybfm.com.au.
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0: 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Andrew Strong and the Commitments, Mustang Sally on your home of the 40K countdown. And we've already given away $2,000, another $38,000 left in the kitty. What would you do if you got that phone call from Dan the Cash Man? Well, Tammy had no hesitation in taking the grand. She said, thank you very much. Put it towards her new car. So another phone call to be made tomorrow and another decision, $1,000 or hold out for what is left in the drawer at the end. Well, it's going to be at least 20 grand, but it could be as high as 25 or 30. Your odds of winning there are pretty good, but as they say, you've got to be in it to win it. Get into places like the Pig and Pie in Mortlake Road, Bellman Legal, Timor Street, Warrnambool, and also Totally Workwear, Raglan Parade, Warrnambool. 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

0: 94.5 3YB FM, better music and more of it right across the Great South Coast. It's 5 to 4. Day one of the Warrnambool Carnival almost done and dusted. Two big days to come. Weather's been reasonably kind today. May not be the case tomorrow. We'll check your four-day forecast on the other side of the news in minutes. Some Ram Jam coming up.
1: Whoa, Black Betty, bam, lam. Whoa, Black Betty, bam, lam. She really gets me high. Bam, lam, you know that's no.
0: And the Beach Boys. Oasis 2, it's all on the way for you on the other side of the news next at 4.
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3: 15 degrees in Melbourne, rain increasing tomorrow, a top of 20. It's 4 o'clock. Good afternoon, I'm Jordan Tunbridge. The government's take of tax revenue will surpass $50 billion for the first time by 2030. Taxpayers will be forking out $43 billion next financial year, with hikes of about 5% each year. Land tax will be slightly higher at $6.5 billion, growing by 5% a year, stamp duty generating $10 billion and rising by about 7% a year. While the emergency services levy will generate $1.6 billion next financial year, Treasurer Jacqueline Symes saying the levy will then remain at $1.8 billion over forward estimates.
4: In relation to the budget papers, there is no anticipated increase to the rates at all for the ESVF. There wasn't last year either. If there's a change in the rate, it would be reflected, but there is no change for any of the categories anticipated.
3: The state will owe $176 billion next financial year, a slight improvement on the previous estimate, but still climbing, hitting almost $200 billion by 2030. Opposition leader Jess Wilson wouldn't say yet whether a government she leads will work to pay down debt, but insists she will have a plan for the state's finances.
5: But what we see from the government today is no plan to reduce debt, only big spending increases in an election year. Billions of dollars in an election year to spending commitments, but no plan to actually pay for it. Their only plan is to put it on the credit card.
3: Homeowners have been hit with the third interest rate hike this year, with the Reserve Bank adding another 25 basis points. Federal Treasurer Jim Chalmers says international factors are mainly to blame for the situation we're in.
6: The budget will play a helpful role in the fight against inflation. We all want to see inflation come down in our economy. We know what's driving it in the near term, the war in the Middle East.
3: Details of a chilling text message have

0: come to light after weeks of arson attacks and violence linked to Melbourne's nightlife. Madeleine Burke reports.
1: CBD nightclub La Di Da was firebombed around 3:30, with the owner saying he wants out of the business as the city's pub wars rage on. 2 hours later, several shots were fired into an erotic massage parlour in Yarraville. Police continue to investigate a series of incidents across the city believed to be linked to organised crime. In recent weeks, a number of venue owners have received a threatening message via WhatsApp warning families, homes and businesses will be targeted if demands aren't met. Madeleine Burke, Melbourne.
0: Checking finance, the All Ordinary is down 22 points. One Australian dollar is buying 71.41 US cents.
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0: The AFL is about to hold a media conference to announce a $75,000 fine on the Carlton Football Club. It comes after an investigation into the Blues' handling of Elijah Hollins, who had a mid-match mental health episode last month. Hawthorn is expecting the unexpected from Fremantle star Luke Jackson in Thursday's blockbuster matchup. Hawks coach Sam Mitchell says Jackson is a unique player who's difficult to match up on.
3: He's going to give us some threat and create some problems for us at different stages. He's a threat going forward as well, so it's not just the ruck. Having Cox inside, they obviously have a bit of flexibility with how they play. So they played Jackson forward quite a bit last week, and he's pretty potent in the air.
0: The Dockers and the Hawks are both unbeaten in their last seven matches. That's the latest news and sport.
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9: Your four-day forecast for the Great South Coast. A sheep graziers warning is current. Cloudy this afternoon. The slight chance of a shower with westerly winds, 15 to 25 kilometres an hour, becoming light this evening. And the fire danger today is moderate. Looking ahead to tomorrow, rain a top of 17 degrees after an overnight low of 9. For Warrnambool Cup Day Thursday, showers and windy 15, and showers easing on Friday, a top of 16.
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9: At the moment, it's 15 degrees.
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0: Better music and more of it. 94.5 3YB FM. That's Dragon. Well, Dan the Cash Man made another call this morning. Tammy was the recipient. This is what happens.
1: Would you like the instant cash or would you like to take a punt and go into the draw for the major prize?
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1: Oh, Tammy, congratulations. You've got yourself $1,000.
2: Thank you so much.
1: What's that going to go towards?
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1: Oh, you're in need of a new car?
2: Oh, no, I've just bought one, but I'd like to do a couple of little bits to it.
1: Oh, Pimp My Ride style. I love it. Tammy, congratulations. $1,000 is all yours thanks to 40K Countdown.
2: Thank you so much.
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0: 94.5 3YB FM, better music and more of it. The spin doctors, haven't they been working hard in the offices of Federal Treasury for Dr. Jim Chalmers? Little Miss Can't Be Wrong. It's Dave Drinkle this afternoon. Well, whether you're a part of the early CBC days or right there at the end before it became Emmanuel College, you're invited to reconnect with the annual CBC catch-up. Now, that was going to be held this week. That's now been postponed until Wednesday, the 3rd of June. It'll be a relaxing evening with complimentary drinks, nibbles and plenty of familiar faces. That's happening from 5:30pm till 7:30. A great chance to reminisce and catch up with old classmates. So if you'd like to head along, just RSVP to the Emmanuel College office or make sure you check their Facebook page for all of the latest information.
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0: 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Almost 5 o'clock with Dave Drinkle. Day one of the Warrnambool May Carnival all done and dusted. The pilgrimage will make its way into town and no doubt the pubs and restaurants are going to be packed within the next half hour or so. 2 days to come and it looks like a pretty wet one tomorrow. We'll check your four-day forecast coming up after the 5 o'clock news. Jared Whateley will give us his thoughts from the Whateley podcast. Then Sean and Marky to drive you home. 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
17: 15 degrees in Melbourne, rain increasing tomorrow, top of 20, it's 5 o'clock. Good afternoon, I'm Jordan Tunbridge. Treasurer Jacqueline Symes has defended what she describes as a responsible budget as Victoria's debt creeps towards $200 billion. Stephanie Wacklewick reports.
20: Victoria will owe $199.3 billion by 2030, racking up an interest bill of $11.8 billion, $32 million a day. The Treasurer couldn't say how much has been paid off the credit card over the last 12 months.
21: This is a constrained budget. This is a responsible budget.
20: There were no new major announcements in the Treasurer's second state budget, Jacqueline Symes, sacrificing almost half of the state's operating surplus to help pay for cost of living sweeteners unveiled over the last 2 weeks. Helping prop up the books, a $1.1 billion lottery deal, the 40-year extension of the Lottery Corporation's licence, far exceeding the usual 10-year deal. The public services wage bill is still soaring, sitting at $46 billion next financial year. The government in part blaming enterprise bargaining agreements, meaning it will be far higher given negotiations are still continuing with the state's teachers. The government will rake in $43 billion in taxes, with hikes around 5% each year. The first stage of the suburban rail loop is still sitting at $34.5 billion, and there's still no total cost or completion date for Melbourne Airport Rail. Opposition leader Jess Wilson has committed to pay down the state's debt, unveiling her plan in her budget reply next week.
22: But what we see from the government is no plan to reduce debt, only big spending in an election year.
20: Stephanie Wacklewick at State Parliament.
17: The Reserve Bank has raised interest rates to help cushion rising inflation as a result of the Iran war. The official cash rate has jumped another 25 basis points and now sits at 4.35%. It means those with an average $730,000 mortgage will be slugged an extra $120 a month. RBA Governor Michelle Bullock says she knows some households are doing it tough, but rampant inflation would be worse.
23: The board now judges the level of the cash rate to be a bit restrictive, which will help to address the risk that inflation will be higher and more persistent once the current prices shock passes through the economy. This gives the board space to see how the conflict plays out.
17: A Jewish paramedic has told the Royal Commission into Anti-Semitism how a firefighter pulled a knife on him and threatened to skin him. The public inquiry was called following the killing.

0: killing of 15 people in a terror attack at Bondi. Well, a Victorian amateur golfer has pulled off an extraordinary feat, three holes in one in three consecutive weeks. Darren McCallum, who plays off a handicap of 11, struck gold at Bannockburn, Ocean Grove and Torquay.
1: That was all during competition, three different courses with three different partners. Someone told me I was 12 times more likely to win the lotto, which would have been a lot more useful.
0: Checking finance, the All Ordinaries closed down 20 points. One Australian dollar is buying 71.45 US cents.
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0: The AFL has fined Carlton $75,000 over its handling of Elijah Hollands as he suffered a mid-match mental health episode. League Chief Andrew Dillon says the findings of an investigation relate to the club's processes, not any individual.
3: There were sufficient visual cues, performance data during the match, and an understanding of Elijah's individual circumstances to indicate that he should have been removed from play earlier than he was. We also determined that the delay in removing Elijah from the field resulted in an outcome that brought the game into disrepute.
0: That's the latest news and sport.
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6: Every time you run past Tom De Koning, you let him know that, hey, we're going to make your life hell. 23 of your former teammates are going to make for the next 120 minutes an absolute disaster. You may come off battered and bruised. You won't want to play against this team ever again. Do you know what he came off the field thinking? That was the easiest 120 minutes of my life. When they kicked a goal in the first minute of the game, he runs straight past Jacob Wiedering, who's got his head down looking at the ground. And the last person to get back into that centre circle was Tom De Koning. At that point, he's half a metre away from Paddy Cripps. Paddy looks at him, turns around. Who gets the next clearance? Tom De Koning. No fight, no anger, no hurt, no passion.
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13: A strong wind warning and a warning to sheep grazers is in place for the coast for tomorrow. Cloudy tonight, slight chance of showers with winds westerly, 15 to 25 k's. Tomorrow, cloudy, very high chance of rain, winds northwesterly, 30 to 40 k's. Thursday, cloudy, very high chance of showers, top of 15. Friday, cloudy, very high chance of showers, top of 16. And Saturday, cloudy, medium chance of showers, top of 16. Heading for a top of 17 tomorrow for Warrnambool, Mortlake and Terang, and 18 for Port Fairy.
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3: Now, you might remember a couple of weeks ago on the Morning Rush, a great photo came across the desk of Monkey watching his daughter play netball. Didn't pay the money to get into the local footy and netball and support those clubs. No, he decided to watch his daughter play top-grade netball through a fence.
4: Yeah.
3: Remember that, Monkey?
4: Well, of course I remember it, and there was a legitimate excuse why, but we don't have to go there.
3: Now everyone was saying that you're too tight to pay the money, whatever it is,
4: yeah,
3: 10,
4: yeah,
3: 12, 14.
4: Whatever.
3: To go in and watch your daughter play netball. Jeez, we need to put that photo up on the social media page, by the way.
4: Well, we don't have to.
3: That is an absolute
4: cracker.
3: There you are with your big servo sunnies on, peeking through the fence. So that happened there. Another incident has happened. And I'm actually going to get this fella, I've got him on the line right now, Monkey, to tell the story. It's got to do with you playing golf a couple of weeks ago.
4: Oh, well, I know.
3: He witnessed this tight...
4: I know who this will be.
3: This is tight behaviour.
4: I know who this will be. And if you've set this up, shame on you as well.
3: He's here right now. And I've always backed you and said, no, Monkey's not tight. But you know what? Maybe I do need to go with all the other people and kind of agree with them. Let's say hello to Floss, your good mate Floss. Hello, Floss.
5: Hey, Sean, Monkey, how are you?
4: I'm okay at the minute. Not sure where this is going.
3: Well, something happened at the golf course. It's got to do with hiring a buggy. Over to you, Floss.
5: Yeah, well, I mean, essentially what happened, Monkey had a bit of a crook leg last week. So he put the message up and said he had to get a buggy. And, of course, myself, my brother and Lynchy, we like to walk. We like to walk. Prefer to walk. You don't want to get in the buggy. That's not cheating. Anyway, we get out to golf, and anyway, then I said at the last minute, look, I'll take one for the team and jump in with Monkey. I

0: leg last week. So he put the message up and said he had to get a buggy. And of course, myself, my brother, and Lynchy, we like to walk. We like to walk. Prefer to walk. You don't want to get in the buggy. That's a bit cheating. Anyway, we get out to golf. And anyway, then I said at the last minute, look, I'll take one for the team and jump in with Monkey. I didn't want to. I wanted to walk. But anyways, I go up to pay for my golf. You pay for your $13 comp feeder. And the girl says, oh, and yeah, $27 for half the card as well. So Monkey had got up there, gone to get his card and say, I'll just pay for half. The Maddie McBarn will pay for the other half. So I've had to cop up the other half.
1: Yeah.
0: Just for doing him a favour and sitting in the car with him.
2: Yeah, so there's an unwritten...
0: disgrace.
2: There's an unwritten rule. I agree, disgrace. Oh. There's an unwritten rule that if you're hiring a cart because your leg's sore or whatever, you just say to the, oh, do you want to jump in, mate? I'll get this. I'll pay for it because I'm the one with the injury. Charged you. He's invoiced you.
1: Can I explain? Do I get right of reply in any of these?
0: No. Before you explain, I just heard an even better one, Shawnee. Apparently, back in the day when Monkey was a butcher for that 6 weeks, he used to get legs of lamb, take them out to June Thornton's. He'd get them for free from the butcher and try and charge her $15 a leg.
1: That happened once, right? That happened once. Yeah, that's true. Once. And I felt.
0: The way you do one thing, Monkey, is the way you do everything. A great man once told me that.
1: Yeah, that's my quote, so shut up for a sec. Now, listen.
2: Come on, Monkey. Well, jeez. What are you...
1: The June Thornton roast definitely happened, but I learnt... Look, what happened at the golf club was simple. I put out there a bit of tendonitis in the knee, getting old Shawnee, so I said, I'm going to get in the cart. Just wanted to flag that. This little bloke goes, oh, I'll get in the cart with you. And I'm like, that's fine. Do whatever you like. No worries. You've got more money than you can poke a stick at this bloke. Doesn't matter. I go up. And I said to the pro shop, oh, I'm just going to pay for the cart.
2: Yeah.
1: And the lovely girl behind the counter, Dion, she said, oh, so it's just you, is it? I said, oh, no, Foster's jumping in. She goes, no worries. Didn't say anything. She puts the FPOS thing in front of me. I went, oh, that's a bit cheap. She goes, yeah, I've just charged you half a cart. I said, oh.
2: Nah.
1: He is not going to like this. And she was in on the joke. It was a joke.
2: No, it wasn't.
1: It was a joke.
2: It was not.
1: The half cart.
0: A very convenient joke for you, though, isn't it?
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0: G'day, Sean and Monkey at 22 to 8. Time for a bit of a chat about sport. 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
1: Now, I reckon last time we delivered the thought on sport, you know, I put it out there for a sponsor, you know, Jared Waitley gets the credit.
0: Oh, yeah, you were a little bit jealous that Jared, I have to read out a little sponsor thing for Jared Waitley. You're like, where's my credit? Where's my sponsor? I think someone did. Did they?
1: There might be a sponsor.
0: Okay.
1: There's a few things to go through.
0: I'm sure they're lining up.
1: Oh, yeah, yeah, yeah. We've got one on the hook. Anyway, we'll see what happens. All right, my thought on sport. Let's go through it quickly. First of all, big congratulations and well done to Steph Gilmore. You know who Steph Gilmore is, Shawnee?
0: She's a surfer.
1: She's a gun surfer. And how's this? She took 2 years off. I think she might have thought she was cooked, done. I think she's like 38. Came back into the world stage and just won the Gold Coast Pro. So,
0: good on her.
1: Talk about comebacks. Well done to her. I'm not sure. This always gets me. I'm not sure if she's
0: I know what you're going to say. Is it Goofy?
1: That's it. Goofy footer or is it Goofy foot or Goofy foot?
0: I say Goofy. I didn't think it was Goofy. But what's the other one? If you're not Goofy, you're normal, is it?
1: Well, I think so. Anyway, some surfers listening might be able to pick us up on that.
0: They'll be yelling at the radio.
1: Yeah, you idiot. Now, Nick Foot. We learned of Nick Foot. He's the umpire who was involved in that controversial, you know, little episode with Zach Butters.
0: Oh, yeah, I remember that.
1: From the Gather Round when apparently we still never found out if it was, you know, legitimate or not, whether Zach said to him, how much are they paying you, when he gave a free kick away and he got a controversial 50 and then reported Zach Butters straight away.
0: That's right.
1: Well, Nick Foot was associated with Sportsbet. A lot of people were like, well, this doesn't sort of ring well. Why is he? Anyway, Sportsbet have dropped him.
0: They've just
1: said, look, we just don't think it's probably appropriate that he's part of our racing team anymore. So that's unfortunate for umpire Nick Foot. Now, the big one over the weekend, which we haven't had a chance to talk about yet, was the, they're calling it Whiteboard Gate. Isn't that funny? Any controversy now in the world, even if it's something at home, you know?
0: Throw the gate on the end.
1: You know, throw the gate on. Like at my house, it'd be like teenage daughter Towgate.
0: Yeah.
1: Because they have about 10 in their room. But anyway, this is Whiteboard Gate. This is coming out of Brisbane, of course. If you've missed the story, an Oz kicker's dad was in the rooms where Brisbane have their home base, which is out of Brisbane. It's out in the suburbs. Anyway, there was a big whiteboard.
0: Yep.
1: And obviously they train out there, the Lions, and they had all the Essendon players up there and their strengths and weaknesses. So it was a bit of an analysis on their team that they were playing ahead of last weekend. Strengths, weaknesses, right? So pretty, you know, pretty covert sort of stuff, in-house stuff.
0: Very in-house.
1: A dad has taken a picture of it and sort of put it out there and then it become a bit viral. Chris Fagan, the Brisbane coach, not happy. And then there was a few eyebrows raised because Jackson Pryor, who used to play with the Lions, now plays for Essendon, under strengths for Jackson had his girlfriend. Now, I don't know if the players have gone up and wrote that after the coaches have or whatever, but, yeah, people weren't happy about that. Anyway, Brisbane have rectified it. Frosted glass. They're putting some frosted glass
0: over what?
1: Over the window, around that area. Like, I don't think this guy's right up next to the whiteboard. He's taking it through the window.
0: No, but you can zoom in these days. But that wasn't the issue, was it? The girlfriend part. It was the fact that there was some other stuff, wasn't there?
1: People didn't like it.
0: They called Zach Merritt selfish.
1: Well, maybe.
0: Didn't mind it.
1: I mean, look, at the end of the day,
0: they can write what they want.
1: These things would be happening. I can remember a long, long, long time ago playing in an interleague game up in Ballarat, and I happened to go into the opposition rooms after it. I think we either did a jumper swapping thing or had a beer or shook hands. And happened to look up at their whiteboard, and they had a few players.
0: Oh, no. What'd they say about you?
1: Well, they just had weaknesses.
0: Tight.
1: So I featured up the top. It just said, head case, conference player, get into him early.
0: Yeah.
1: I was horrible. So they did their homework pretty well.
2: Leave the drive rush to us. 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
2: Yeah, we're talking words this morning. It's the Morning Rush, Sean and Monkey at 8 to 8. Because, Monkey, the other day at morning tea, it was quite funny, actually. We're talking about, with a colleague of ours, who we'll get to in a second, actually, when you get words wrong. It came up, we were talking about church for some reason, and she said, oh, yes, I had to go to church early on when I met my then partner, got dragged along to church, and she said, oh, Sean, it was so embarrassing. Yeah, we know the part where you say, peace be with you. You know, when everyone shakes hands, yeah. Whether you're a Catholic or not a Catholic, you might have been to church and everyone, it's that point where you just look to the person next to you, you shake their hand and you say, peace be with you.
3: Yeah, people are quite aggressive with that.
2: My dad takes off. He goes up the aisle. He'll be at the other end of the church. I remember it was so embarrassing as a kid. Dad, get back here. The priest is waiting for you. He's just shaking everyone's hand. And if he can't shake their hand, he used to mime it. Peace be with you.
3: Oh, yeah.
2: Peace be
3: and
2: with
3: you. And you sort of do it to the people to
2: around
3: the side
2: you.
3: Of you,
2: yeah, that's it.
3: In front, you turn around, peace be with you.
2: Off he took,
3: peace
2: Ray.
3: Be with you. Yeah.
2: They're the words.
3: Peace be with you.
2: So this colleague of ours, let's call her Miss X. She was telling
3: us. Well, she's a Mrs., just in case people think.
2: Oh, well, Mrs. X.
3: Yeah,
2: she was telling us about that time that she first went to church with her partner at the time and she got it wrong. What did you say, Mrs. X?
4: I said, pleased to meet you, which I did think was really quite strange because I knew everybody sitting next to me.
2: So, and pleased anyway. To meet you.
3: Yeah, right. So, someone pleased has turned to you, you've never been, and they're like, and you're thinking they're saying, pleased to meet you. And you're like, oh, pleased to meet you. pleased to meet you. I've known you for years. Pleased to meet you. But then the funny thing is, Mrs. X, did you go to church the next Sunday? Because you would have been so confused going, oh, I'm going to have to do it all again. Pleased to meet you again.
4: Yes. And it's something that's stuck with me for a long time, actually.
3: Mm. You know, I'm going to go with that next time in church. Maybe it's happened to other people. Thank you, Mrs. X.
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2: The jackpot is $1,250 for radius categories. We've got Darren playing, but before we get to Darren Monkey, we've got a couple of birthdays.
3: Yeah, well, a belated birthday, which we specialise in. Feel bad. We had that, problem with reception yesterday at...
2: Oh, you were at Hall's Gap, yes.
3: Yeah, so I missed this one. Tolly wanted to say a very happy birthday to his beautiful wife, Louisa. She was 60 yesterday.
2: Oh, rightio.
3: 60 yesterday. Louisa, we know you don't look a day over 30. Happy birthday for yesterday, Tolly's wife, Louisa.
2: And a mate of mine, Benny, it's his, Backfoot Benny.
3: Backfoot Benny, yes.
2: Yeah, it's his birthday today, so happy birthday to Benny. But, yeah, let's get to Darren.
3: The man who doesn't have a forehead.
2: He doesn't have a forehead. Yeah, poor old Benny. Yeah. Darren's playing radius categories. Hello, Darren.
4: How are you, boys?
3: Really good. Any birthdays in your in your world?
4: Not at the moment, mate. I've got a funeral coming up, if that's any help.
3: That's sad to hear, mate. Sorry to hear that.
4: Yeah.
3: Well, let's get you pumped up today. $1,250. How do you go with categories? Have you played before on air with this? Do you know how
4: mate,
3: it works?
4: This is the first time, and I've got a couple of interesting characters trying to help me here, so we'll see how we go.
2: All right, well, let's...
3: Okay, what are they? Are they on witness protection? Are they criminals? Are they
4: Oh, not quite. Kids? No, they actually work for a living, so they're not as bad as I make it.
3: Workmates, righto, good.
2: Yeah. Right, Darren, let's get you a letter. We'll do that.
3: Do that first? Oh, hang on. Now, it's rolled. I'm going to get
2: If it's rolled off the table, it's a bit like two-up rules. If it hits the fence...
4: Don't know it straight
3: away. Yeah. Oh, not a great letter. Oh,

0: don't know it straight
1: away.
2: Oh,
1: not
2: no.
1: a great letter. O. O for octopus.
0: O.
1: Yeah, oh dear.
2: Yeah, oh dear. Every answer needs to start with the letter O. Don't double up on a word. Darren, if you're struggling, just say pass and Monkey will come back at the end. You good to go?
0: As good as I'm going to get, boys.
1: All right, good luck, Darren. Something.
0: Cheers.
1: Starting with O, something you write.
0: Pass.
1: Something that makes people nervous.
0: Octopus.
1: Something next to your bed.
0: Orange.
1: A word with double letters.
0: Pass.
1: Something refreshing.
0: Uzo.
1: Someone or something you pay money to.
0: An optometrist.
1: Something in the jungle.
0: Orangutan? What's that name? Pass.
1: Something in a science lab.
0: Oh, this is hard. Oh, pass.
1: A school subject?
0: Holy sh...
1: Pass. Something most people have two of.
0: Hungry.
1: Oh, yeah, boys. Look, you're up against it at the start. You sort of knew that. Look, good, good effort.
0: This is hard.
1: Uzo's refreshing.
2: Yep.
1: Optometrist was good. We would have accepted orangutan.
2: It starts with an O.
1: I think that was one of your mates with that one. I'll tell you what, though. You can take the boys away. You are in the draw. If you are successful, you're in the draw to win a $1,000 voucher to Lakeside Tourist Park in Halls Gap, all right?
0: Thanks, boys. Sorry about that.
1: It's all about the dice. People think we make it up. That is legitimately what rolled. We're sorry for you. Bad luck.
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5: A strong wind warning and a warning to sheep graziers is in place for the coast for tomorrow. Cloudy tonight, slight chance of showers with winds westerly, 15 and 25 k's. Tomorrow, cloudy, very high chance of rain, winds northwesterly, 30 to 40 k's. Thursday, cloudy, very high chance of showers, top of 15. Friday, cloudy, very high chance of showers, top of 16. And Saturday, cloudy, medium chance of showers, top of 16. Heading for a top of 17 tomorrow for Warrnambool, Mortlake and Terang, and 18 for Port Fairy.
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5: Right now, it's 15 degrees.
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8: Hello and welcome along to a Tuesday night edition of Sports Day. Ken Hinckley is ready to go. He's in one corner and I can see he's got the heavy boxing gloves on. Hoiney's got a big head at the present time, having declared that young aspiring superstar of the Swans, Malcolm Roses, would be a star last week. And wouldn't you believe it? Seven goals later, Hoiney's got a fat head. He'll join us in half an hour's time. But in 5 minutes' time, we have got the most informed back, most damaging back, most creative back, and most exhilarating back in the competition. He's the one and only Lizard who's about to join us. And in driving to work, thinking about the Lizard, I thought to myself, how many players at round eight, which is about the old time we used to have State of Origin footy, have locked themselves in right now if an All-Australian side was to be picked? Now, there's a lot of guys having good seasons, but I'm talking seasons that there's no debate. You're straight in. You walk in, you put their magnets up. No one even looks at them. They're in. And Lizard is one of those. Now, Lizard would be just about the first magnet stuck up on the whiteboard. And then I can see five or six, maybe seven others. But, gee, it's tough to go beyond that. I reckon Cozzy's a certainty. Bont's a certainty. Isaac Heaney is in. There's no debate about Dacos. You walk straight in and you look for the D's and you go, bang, there's Dacos. He's up on the magnet board. Petrarca's straight up. He's got 12 Brownlow votes. Could win it. Butters is nearly there. Maybe he is there. I'll defer to Ken's intelligentsia on that. And then you've got the backs. You've got Andrews flying. Alier. Flying, Wilkie flying, Barris flying, Pearce is flying, McCartan's having his best season ever. So how you pick an absolute certainty out of that lot is going to be tough going. It's the same as the Rucks. Some really good players are going to be missing, let alone small defenders and wingmen who are really tough to pick

0: The best of times. And the job doesn't get any easier. When you're looking for small forwards, you've got the best celebrator in the business, Tom Pepley, having a good year. Isaac Rankin's struggling, so he's no certainty. Jack Higgins is going well. Shea Bolton is on the march and could well be a certainty. But he plays more midfield than he does forward. Kate Chandler having a best year. Charlie Cameron is on fire. And before you start jumping on the phone, yes, I had forgotten him, but he's just come to my mind. The wizard, the man with the broomstick and the hat. He is straight up on the board. And then, of course, here comes Malcolm Roses before Coyne comes in and starts bragging. So that makes about 8 certainties that I've got. Good luck trying to pick more than that. So there's the challenge. Give me your absolute certainties. There's got to be no questions, and they've got to be absolute standouts. In the middle, you've got about 6 choices, but that's it. And if Cozzy, Bont, Heaney, Dacos, Petrarca and Butters are already in, guess what? There's no room for anyone else. But make your case. Get on the line. Give us a text. Certainties. Ken's a certainty tonight. He's got a bit stored up for Hoiney, but I'm looking forward to his certainties. Welcome, Ken.
1: Good afternoon, Jared, and I am looking forward to it. My favourite day of the week, Tuesdays with Hoiney, where we get to get the boxing gloves on and we get to talk around football in the true sense, whether it be statistical or the visual. Yeah. And I do like the opportunity to challenge with the visual, so I look forward to that. I look, your certainties, there's a lot of them. I couldn't keep up with all the ones you were putting out there, but Blakey's a certainty. You're right. I think Wilkie's almost a lock.
0: You've gone Butters, Wilkie. Callum, yeah, Wilkie. A lot of people are supporting for Wilkie.
1: I think Wilkie's a lock on what I've seen for the first 8 weeks of the season. And I think their form's growing. Butters a lock with Dacos. They're 1-2 in the coaches' awards. That's the ones that I look at a lot.
0: Yep.
1: I think McInerney for the Swans has nearly pushed himself. I agree with the wizard. What about Bolton from Freo?
0: Yeah, Shea Bolton's having a good year.
1: I think he's been outstanding. His last month's been ridiculous. If he keeps that up, he is almost an absolute certainty for the All-Australian team. But it's great that we're going to have the wizard on because he is an absolute lock.
0: He's
1: the way he's
0: locked.
1: Playing. I mean, Sydney are on top of the ladder. They're beating everyone. And, you know, the two rucks, you know, I remember when I'd done my All Australian it was back in April. I did it. I had Gorn and I had Jackson as the chop out. Gee, it's hard when you keep
0: Now there's 3, Ken. At least 3.
1: Brody, Grundy and Cherry.
0: Well, there's 4. Exactly.
1: I think there's 4 now. And
0: good point. No certainty.
1: No, Max is going to have to lock in to lock it away for about his 19th jacket.
0: That's right.
1: But he'll find a way. He'll get there. And, you know, there's so many good players in the competition. And there's some players making strong cases. You know, Newcomb's one of them players I see on the screen in front of me. Newcomb's making a good case. Yeah. Holmes.
0: They want Newcomb as captain. A couple on
1: what, the... he could be. What about Tracy?
0: Yeah, Dick Tracy.
1: Kahuna.
0: Yeah, the Kahuna's got to be close. If he's all but, I reckon.
1: Yeah, no, it's a long one. I mean, we've only played 8 games.
0: Right.
1: I mean, there's still another 15
0: to go. What about
1: Wayne
0: Miller as a back pocket halfback?
1: Oh, he's been outstanding. And I've seen 3 or 4 Crows games. I think he's their best. He'd be leading their best and fairest.
0: Thanks,
1: and that'd
0: Anthony.
1: Be a great guy.
0: Yep.
1: I think Malira would be clearly in front of their best and fairest. So he'd be right in the thoughts of the selectors, even though we know that Kane is now no longer a selector.
0: Yeah, he's been given the flick.
1: He's got a bit more integrity now, I reckon.
0: What
1: the
0: about
1: Australian
0: the
1: side.
0: Nonsense that Sportsbet didn't want him allowed? He's been given the bullet. Let's be honest. He's been given the sack.
1: The sheriff's going bang, bang.
0: He said, enough of your nonsense, Kane. You're out.
1: Can't have you betting and bun picking.
0: Well, the good news is if we pick the All-Australian side right now, Ken, we'd have the wizard in one pocket and we'd have the lizard up the back end, and he joins us on the line. Hope you don't mind me calling you Lizard Nick, but welcome to the program.
2: What's going on, boys? Thanks for having me.
0: Having a little chat around certainties for All-Australian side. Who would be the certainty in your mind, the first picked in an All-Australian side right now? And you can pick a team, mate.
2: Justin McInerney.
0: Hello. Kenny Hinckley.
1: I like it, Lizard. I think that's a really, really good selection. He's been fantastic, hitting the scoreboard too.
0: Where's his extra form come from, Lizard?
2: It's a good question. I mean, I think obviously with Errol going down, there's a bit more responsibility and needed someone to really step up, and Jozzy's done that. And I think he's always had it. Like, he's always dominated our pre-seasons. He's

0: fit as, and sort of just played a half forward role, but now being thrown into the midfield, he's flourished and he's doing well, so it's good.
1: Nick, did your dad talk about the best player he ever played with?
0: Well, he says a few.
1: Surely he's mentioned me.
0: Yeah, he always says you, Kenny, all the time.
1: I just had to have that. I had that little bit of fun before we get going and talk about the serious questions. But Johnny was a great teammate, and I didn't get to play that much with the Lions boys because I was a go home factor boy, and I never stayed there for long. I ended up at the Cats, and it was a good opportunity. But Johnny and I are great mates. Some of the questions I got for you, mate, around the footy. The first one I got, and having watched the weekend's game, is clearly you are flying as a club. One of the concerns I've got is the work you're asking Brody Grundy to do compared to some of the other top sides that were playing two rucks. Do you think there's going to be an issue with Brody playing? I know he's a beast and wants to play long games, but do you think we should protect him a little bit more? And will Coxie think about it?
0: Oh, I think, it's a good question. Brody's so important to us, and, in my opinion, obviously Gorney's an unreal ruckman, but Brody's, if not the best, he's definitely the second best ruckman in the comp. And we need him firing, that's for sure. And the good thing is we've got Peter Laddams as well, who you obviously know, Kenny. And,
1: yeah. I keep watching his form.
0: Absolutely. Yeah, he's been dominating in the twos. And, I've got no doubt that Coxie will have a look at two ruckmen at some stage. And, Peach is knocking the door down. So, we do have to look after Brody. Obviously plays a big load for us, and he plays high game time. He's obviously crash and bash, and we need him right for, in about 3 months time. We don't want to beat him up, and he'll be cooked by then. So it's a good question, but I'm sure the coaches will be all over that.
1: The other one that I'm interested in a little bit, your game style is so dynamic. I mean, your handball meters through the middle of the ground is ridiculous when it comes to the numbers you're producing, and you're a big part of that with the connection. What about your talk around your team defense to support that style of football? Is it hard to get it both going at such a high level?
0: Well, to be honest, we spend more time talking about our team defense than, so much our offense, and, It is what we pride ourselves on. I think we've been pretty good at it, to be honest.
1: You've been really good. That's what I'm asking you. For some of the younger teams, Sydney Swans are able to do both phases of the game incredibly well. I'm wondering and you've just half answered it. You spend a lot of time on your defense, but surely there's a lot of work done in that offense.
0: Yeah, there is. There's no doubt. And, the coaches have been amazing, to be honest, in the way we played. It's obviously pretty different to what we have been playing the last previous years. And I think Simon Goodwin's come in this year, and he's made a huge difference in how we go about it, both offense. And then Benny Matthews runs our defense. But, yeah, we spend a hell of a lot of time on it, I think. A lot of our natural tendencies as footy players in our team is offence, and we've spent a lot of time working on our defence and really valuing that. And there's been a real buy-in to it this year, and, it sets up our offence as well. If we can create some of those turnovers where we want to, then we've got full confidence that our offence will do the job and kick us a score to win. So, to answer it, I mean, we spend probably more time on our defence than we do even talking about our offence.
2: Can you tell us about exactly what Goodwin has brought to the team?
0: Oh, he's been massive. I mean, obviously coming from the head coach of Melbourne, yep. and coaching against us last year, and just sort of he sat down with the coaches and they picked his brain in what he didn't like us doing and all sorts of things like that. And I think you've probably seen a few role changes in the way we've been playing and where the boys have been playing. And Goody's been big on that in putting threats all over the park and putting threats in the positions to where they should be on the ground. Yep. And not so much worrying about deficiencies in people's games and things like that. It's more, let's put the boys where they should be playing and let them do, what they're best at. And he's been massive in that and gives the boys a lot of confidence. And he does a bit of our oppo stuff as well. And, he's been massive. But all the coaches, it's just been such a big difference this year. Obviously, Coxie's more settled in being his second year in the job and not being so rushed in what it was last year. And our game plan is just so clear and the boys are executing it well.
2: Can I ask you about Will Green? He was the number one.

0: pick for the Swans, pick 16, the 23 National Draft. He's signed a one-year extension. He's a big ruckman, which is unusual, taking a ruck with your first pick. So obviously rated him pretty highly, but we haven't seen much of him. And he's obviously third in line at the moment. So where's he sitting? Is he injured, or is he doing the hard yards?
1: Yeah, Greeny, he's injured at the moment. He broke his foot
0: in the stairwell.
1: About a month ago, he was watching us play at the MCG and he tripped down the stairs or something and broke his foot.
0: That's so
1: that was a bit unfortunate. But he's going well, big Greeny. You know, he obviously got to the club tall and skinny and, just a run and jump type ruckman, but he's put a lot of work into his craft and, it's obviously hard when we've got Brody flying and Pistol doing his thing in the twos, and Greeny was going really well as well. So it was a healthy little competition they all had going during the preseason.

0: type ruckman, but he's put a lot of work into his craft. And, you know, it's obviously hard when we've got Brody flying and Pistol doing his thing in the twos. And Greeny was going really well as well. So it was a healthy little competition they all had going during the pre-season. But then obviously he had a little hiccup. But, yeah, he's going well, and he's got a future with us, no doubt. And he just needs to get himself right and get back out playing and, just keep developing. I mean, he's only still young, so yeah. He's got plenty of time.
1: Nick, it wouldn't be a Sydney interview if we didn't ask you about Charlie Curnow's influence. And I think we'll ask you as a player and a teammate, what's he brought? Let's not just talk about the goals. What's he brought to the locker room? What's he brought to the environment?
0: Yeah, he's been massive, Charlie. I think, you know, start off early days, he gets to the club and no one really knew him. We obviously played against him a few times and knew he was an absolute gun. And then to get here and see how hard he trained and how competitive he was and the high standards that he holds himself to. And, you know, Tommy McCartan's been unbelievable to start the year and Tommy was playing on him all pre-season. So he's made Tommy better and he's made a lot of us better. And, he just fits in so well. You know, we're a pretty tight group of boys and I think he's really, really loved coming up and, you know, just embraces all and we've embraced him and he fits in seamlessly and, he's playing some pretty good footy for us too and we absolutely love playing with him and we're pretty stoked he's at our club and doing his thing for us and no one else, so it's good.
1: I reckon he's pretty happy he's at your club too this year if we think about the unfortunate stuff that the Blues are travelling through. What about another superstar of your team who's been out now for a little while, Errol? How's he travelling and at what stage do you expect him back? Let's get a bit closer to the dates, you know. Is it just after the bye? Is it a bit longer than that? Is he doing much at the moment?
0: So he's out of his sling and he's back running and you know, kicking the ball and basic stuff like that now. And he's probably, I'd say, about 10 weeks away.
1: Around 17, 18, which is going to come in five or six weeks.
0: Give him about a month before, hopefully, final start. But I've got no doubt, knowing Errol, that he'll be doing everything he can to get back as quick as he can. And I think the good part about it is he obviously can't do much contact, but he's running around already. So it's and he's as fit as anyone. So It's going to be pretty scary when he comes back and he's had, you know, 15 weeks just running laps, so he won't miss a beat, and we know what Errol's like. He'll come back and just like he did last year and make us a better team, so it's exciting.
2: Nick Blakey is with us on Sports Day. Hoiny not far away, but Ted from Black Rock has texted through and would want to know from you, Lizard, whether you could see Luke Parker in the back line. He believes he's a lock.
0: Oh, in the All-Australian team?
2: In the All-Australian side, the old man.
0: Yeah, I would absolutely love that. I mean, he's been on fire, Parksy. I texted him the other day and asked him if he needs any tips of how to run off half-back, but I might need some off him soon.
2: Yeah,
0: so,
2: that's right.
0: He's going really well and he's still really close with a lot of his boys and he's taught us so much. And, you know, he's one of the greats of our club and, I bloody love him, so I hope he's in there.
2: Now, there's a kid I want to talk to you about called Harry Kyle. I'd never heard anything about him, and then he was plucked from obscurity with you about pick 15 or 16, and then I saw his highlights tape, and I thought, he looks like the Lizard. There's another Lizard up there on the emergence. Is he a chance to get a game?
0: He's going well, Kyle. He's had a rugby background, obviously, from Sydney boy and went to a big rugby school up here in Sydney. And, he's still learning the game, no doubt about that, and still hasn't played a hell of a lot. And he's playing a bit more midfield time now in the twos. And, he's going really well. He's probably a little bit off. He's still just learning his caper. And obviously the senior boys are going quite well. So, I think that's a good thing about it is our twos are, you know, they've won about four or five in a row as well and they're in a really good spot. And Cockery's been big on it's going to take a squad to get to where we want to get to. And, Kylie's a big part of that. And, it's exciting. He's 18 and raw as, but you can just see how good he's going to be. And it's a big comparison, but he reminds me a bit of Isaac the way he goes.

0: Zabowdy's going to be huge in about a year or two after a couple pre-seasons. And,
1: that is a big comparison.
0: The way he moves and his background, he's hard as nails, he's fit.
2: Obviously he likes tackling, he's a union man.
0: Yeah, he likes tackling. I remember he came in one day as an academy boy and trained with us and put me on my ass, and I'm thinking, who the heck is this? And then about 2 months later, he's on our list. So, no, he's good. He's a ripper.
1: Nick, help me out with it as an old coach. Help me out. Do you prefer to be tagged, or do you rather just play on an opponent?
0: I'd rather just play on an opponent. I mean,
1: you don't. Does the tagging player give you a bit more license to run and go wherever you want if opposition put a player on you?
0: We've got a few different things in place for when that happens. I mean, that hasn't really happened to many of our runners this year, and we've got things in place that Goody's taught us as well. And I think last year it was a bit harder. I sort of got beat a few times when I got sat on, but didn't really have much to go to. It was sort of just fight it yourself type thing. But we've got a few things to go through now, and there's no doubt that if it does happen, we'll get some pretty good looks off the back of it. So it'll be interesting to see what happens.
1: And last one for me, you got Kangas this week. Kangaroos at Marvel.
0: Yep, Kangas this week, and it's their 30th reunion as well of the 96 flag that my old man was in. So, it'll be a good weekend for those boys, but hopefully we can
1: score. What colour scarves he got on?
0: Red and white till he dies now, mate.
1: Is he? But is it Kangaroos?
0: he still got a soft spot for the Kangas, and, I grew up loving the Kangas as well. So, it's good fun playing them.
1: They will challenge you a little bit, I reckon. I reckon they'll challenge you a little bit this week. They've been in pretty good form.
0: Yeah, they've been in great form, and they've got some really good players and really good young players. And, I think, they've really pushed teams, and even on the weekend they got blown out a bit at the end. But Geelong are as good as anyone in Geelong, and they were with them for three quarters. So, we'll have to be on our game, no doubt about that, and we know that. And, hopefully we can go down there and get the job done.
2: I'm interested in Dean Cox. He's an impressive guy. He's a great guy to talk to and have a beer with. Tell me about his transition from the real disappointment of last year, when you basically disappointing year, came off the back of a shocking premiership or grand final loss. He had to coach the brunt of that, probably a bit of a downturn because of it, late start. And then you get a real chance to freshen up, don't play finals footy. How was he when he came back and laid it on the line? New game plan. Here we go, boys.
0: Yeah, Coxie's been massive. I mean, no one really expected Coxie to be the coach last year, and it did happen late, and he didn't really have any time to sort of get us to play the way he wanted us to play, and we were sort of just doing stuff that we'd always done. And then last year when we couldn't make finals, he put it on the table and said, this is what we're doing, whether it works or not, this is how we're playing. And to change it up in a week, literally change the way we played, went up to Brisbane and beat them up in Brisbane in playing the way sort of that we're playing now. And then we come back pre-season, and it was as clear as day in how we wanted to play. We had a meeting for a few days about our game plan, and we sat down with the core group of boys, and just put a few things on the table and had some honest conversations about everything. And it's probably been the biggest part of why we're going well is everyone's playing for each other, and everyone's just doing what Coxie wants us to do, and no one has to go above and beyond and do anything special, and everyone's just got to do their part, and I think that's why we're going so well.
2: Well, you're being fantastic so far this season. You're having a great career, and this is one of your best. You're exciting us all each and every week, whether you're a Swan supporter or not. So congratulations on your own form, and good luck for the rest of the year.
0: Thanks a lot, boys. Thanks for having me.
2: Nick Blakey, who is exhilarating and just great to watch. He's, when he puts that head down and goes to kick a 60-metre, and he kicks it 15 on an angle, Ken. He's quite intriguing the way he moves it.
1: He's a special player, Jared. I used to love watching him and love coaching in the games that he was involved with when he didn't get the ball, because when he got the ball, he just penetrates straight.

0: through the corridor or the ground. And as you said, he's got that ability to see the kick on the weekend. He pulled his hip around that hard to, to the left and he's hit up, I think it was a Marty, he hit up through the corridor about 30 metres out from goal. That's why I wonder sometimes, and I ask the question around, when you're a half back and you're getting tagged, it allows you to dictate your starting points and you can put yourself in positions that are good for the team, but also equally as damaging for himself. And clearly, at the moment, he's still happy to have the free rein and pick and choose when to go. But I think he's the sort of player that would be really, really difficult to tag if you tried to.
1: Hey, good day. Gripping interview. Need more of the lizard. Yeah, Brett, we agree. He was terrific. Question without notice off the text, Ken. Is the big moose going to cost Max another All-Australian jacket, taking a lot of his midfield minutes?
0: Well, it's a great call. He was really impressive on the weekend. I still think Brody Grundy won the battle, and if Brody Grundy's winning the battle, Max and Brody going, and I'm talking Max Gawn going at it, is the battle I want to see.
1: Oh, you know, you can hear the music. Don't forget, after Hoiney leaves us with a couple of black eyes, Ken's going to give us the toughest 10 players in the competition at 7:30. So lots to look forward to right through until 8. But the computer, the meatball, is next.
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5: Welcome back to the program. It's that time of the week again when we sit and wonder what is going to emerge. And Ken and I both are excited when this man comes in. But I must admit, as we get stuck into Hoyne, last week he flagged that Daniel Rosas on midweek crack was about to emerge as a gun to keep your eye on it. Malcolm Rosas kicks 7 goals. Thank you, Ollie. And we say this to this man. Yeah, credit where credit's due, Hoyne. Magnificent suggestion last week. Malcolm Rosas followed you in, kicked 7. You must have been absolutely thrilled. But don't get too much of a big head because Ken's ready to go.
6: Hello, Ken. Hello, G. Great to be here as always on a Tuesday night. I think we're all in that industry, aren't we, Ken? Where sometimes you go with something, and then you'd be lying if you're not barracking for that particular for that particular story on the weekend. And I must admit, when you kick 5 goals 10 minutes in the second quarter, oh my god!
5: Here we go.
6: Didn't expect
7: Before we start, Jared. Editorial tonight was around all Australian locks. Have you got one that we haven't mentioned? Have you got someone?
5: Hang on, Ken. You won't believe this.
6: Guess what Hoyne's
5: got tonight?
6: We've got to go with our top 10 players.
7: I want you to tell me who's your all Australian lock in your mind.
6: No, because I was listening on the way into you guys, and I've got to be perfectly honest. I think everyone that you mentioned would be a lock on ours. Like I think Cal Wilkie is the lock as the number one key defender.
7: Okay.
6: In the game. And I don't think there was anyone that you actually raised or missed, to be perfectly honest.
5: So we got lucky.
6: Yeah, and I've always been this way, Ken, when it comes to the All Australian time. Like, it's so hard. There's probably 45-50 players that can make it. I'm more interested in just eliminating the howler. Like, how could you go wrong between, some of those players?
7: Just
6: as long as the howlers just don't get in there. Don't get too consumed by it. But, there was no one. That I was listening to that I was surprised with.
5: Hoyne's here for Toro, right on Mowers. Serious power for serious guarding. So let's get into some serious footy talk. Hoyne, with the overall observations.
6: Yeah, so we're going to go our top 10 players. So we'll do this as a rolling 4 week, period from here on end with our top 10. With where they stand at that particular stage of the season, we always get feedback that comes in after this that, as usual, with anything list-related. You do get hammered, don't you, Ken? So welcome to that time of our life. But anyway, so we'll go from 1 to 10. I'll go with number 1 to start. So
5: 10.
6: Okay, we'll go with 10. I'll just make sure I've got 10 here. Yeah, so 10 here. So Nick Watson comes in at number 10. Very rare to have a genuine small forward that is in the top 10. Usually it is, midfielders or ruckmen. So well done there to Wizard.
5: And this is not positional basis.
6: This is just overall straight rating. Okay. So that is how good of a season this guy is actually having. It's extraordinary what he is doing.
5: Closely followed by Malcolm Rosas.
6: Malcolm Rosas, not in the top 10. Okay. Going okay, Malcolm, but he's not in the top 10. Luke Jackson, number 9, having a sensational season.
5: Yep.
6: His teammate, Shay Bolton, at number 8. Brody Grundy, 7. Marcus Bontempelli at 6. Zach Butters, I'll just get into Zach Butters shortly. Okay. Zach Butters, number six. He's been the top three. He's been in the top three rated players on the ground in

0: every game.
1: Wow.
0: So far, there's only been two other players in the history of the game to do that. Paddy Dangerfield, who went on to win a Brownlow.
1: Yeah.
0: So keep that in mind for Zach Butters. And Tristan Cherry last year actually did that as well. So Zach Butters flying. Cozzy Pickett at number four. Max Gawn, number three. Isaac Heaney, number two. And Christian Petrarca is the number one rated player in the game after 8 weeks of footy.
1: So just quickly whip through those again
0: from 10 to 1. Nick Watson, Luke Jackson, Shea Bolton, Brody Grundy, Marcus Bontempelli, Zach Butters, Kasiah Pickett, Max Gawn, Isaac Heaney, Christian Petrarca.
1: Okay, yes. So the obvious question before you text in, folks, I'll ask it. Nick Dacos, not there.
0: Yep.
1: Last week is, I don't think I've seen him murder the footy more than he did in the last quarter, but that hasn't been his season. He looked a bit injured last week. Mm. Where's he sitting at the present time, given that he's everyone's favourite?
0: Yeah, so Nick is going extremely well. He's the 12th best player in the game. Yeah, so there's 366 players that are rated. He's the 12th best player. The only reason why he's not in the top 10. Anzac Day, his ball use, the rating. So the rating in that game hurt him. And then round zero against St Kilda, he was the 19th rated player on the ground. His other performances have been elite. So
2: here's my question, Horny.
0: Yep.
2: 10 top players, forward, ruck, mid forward, ruck. When are you going to give some love to the defenders? You just said Wilkie is a lock.
0: Yeah, best key defender in the comp.
2: Where's he rate?
0: Wilkie is, let me have a look. He is, no, he's really, he's 36th best player in the comp. So,
2: we need to find a way to get the defenders a bit higher?
0: I don't know.
2: You do an amazing job with what you have to do, but I'm just wondering how we can find some more love for defenders.
0: There's a different rating system that we've got as well, Ken, which is a positional impact sort of rating system, which takes into account that aspect as well. So, a bit like a defender, a bit like thinking of disposals, right? So if you're a midfielder and you have, and you win 30 disposals, it doesn't really jump off the page too much because you probably should win 25 to 27 disposals. Whereas if you're a key defender and you win 30 disposals, like, wow, how good's that? So we've got that other rating system as well that can sort of take into account the positional impact component. This is just the flat out overall rating system. Oh.
2: I understand how challenging that must be, but it feels like a bit like the Brownlow. It's a bit of a midfielder's medal.
0: Yeah.
2: And the player ratings, we just need to, you would love, and I mean, I couldn't imagine how you'd go about it, but it'd be a great way if we could just put some balance in. The best defender looks like he's aligned with the best, key forward or the best mid. But obviously that's a pretty challenging one because, we got Wilkie, who we all acknowledge, Jared, myself and you now, have all said we think he's the best defender in the game so far this year. So,
1: but at the end of the day, Ken, the coaches get a chance to address this when they're giving out the coaches' votes.
2: Yeah.
1: And, I mean, you've been in that game for a long, long time. And ultimately, most people, when they're looking at it, you've got a key defender going really well and you've got a key mid who's kicking goals going well. Everyone gravitates to the key mid and it just seems that the acceptance is they're more important than the key back. So when you're giving out votes, I'm trying to get the coaches' votes up to see if there is a key
2: back. Cal Wilkie is 10th now, Jared.
1: Okay, so he's 10th.
2: Yep. So the coaches don't miss him, I don't think.
0: How
1: many other backs? Because I would have thought Andrews would be...
0: Andrew's missed 3 weeks.
2: Alira Alira would be close, but he wouldn't be in the coaches' votes. He's had a pretty good year.
0: Yeah, well, we've got Alira Alira as our second highest rated key defender behind Wilkie this year. Yeah. He's been sensational. I know that we spoke about him a couple of weeks ago, Ken, around is he all Australian conversation, and I wasn't too sure, but I think what he's done over the last couple of weeks, absolutely.
2: His game in the showdown was off the charts.
0: Absolutely sensational. So they're our top 10. We'll roll that out in another 4 weeks' time.
1: Well, that'll be all up in the socials. There'll be plenty of feedback for you there.
0: See how we go. Yeah, see how we go. I knew Dacos would probably be the one, but hopefully.
1: What about Naz? Plenty of people texting in.
0: Yeah, Nasiah is actually high up there at the moment. Where is he? Nasiah. He's just under Dacos, actually, 13th.
2: Yeah, he's going okay. Nasiah's going pretty well, I reckon. He hasn't had the 40-3 games that we've seen at the back end of last year.
0: Yeah.
2: But he's still been very, very important to their success.
0: It's the old expectation to reality, I reckon.
2: Yeah.
0: We saw some of those games last year and we thought, well, that's just the norm and that's what we have to expect. And then when he has a 23 and kicks two sort of game, we're a little bit,

0: wondering, is his form as good as it was last year? But he's going exceptionally well.
1: Gary says, four of the top 10 recruited by the Demons at the draft. Good eye for talent there. So I assume one is Jackson, is it?
0: Yeah, well, Petraka, Gorn, Pickett, Jackson.
1: Yep.
0: All drafted by the D's.
1: Yeah, so, good eye for talent, without question.
0: Yeah.
1: Let's move on. We head to where? The talking points.
0: Yeah, you're going to go to the talking points. So I just want to have a look at, I've got the title there, McKay back to attack. And I just want to have the conversation, obviously, around Carlton and what's going on at the moment. And, you know, with getting a couple of questions asked around, you know, the themes of their second half, and is there anything that's, you know, that's common in these second half fade outs. And up until the weekend, there was a bit of a common theme that when the pressure was ramped up by the opposition, like it was in by Sydney in round zero, Sydney's pressure in the second half, 193, Carlton didn't cope. Melbourne's pressure in the second half, 206, Carlton didn't cope. So AFL average is 180, so 206. North Melbourne's pressure in Q4, where they're overrunning, 226, Carlton didn't cope. Right, so that was a little bit of a common theme, and how they scored, you know, sort of varied a little bit with those teams. But, you know, the pressure getting ramped up, that was there. But that wasn't the case against St Kilda on the weekend. St Kilda's pressure in the second half was 150. So, I mean, that's as low as it gets for a team that wins a game as comprehensively in two quarters of footy as what they did. And Ross mentioned it post-game on Fox. He mentioned that we wanted to get into a running race against them. So I think that's a bit obvious on the outside that Carlton's strength lies in contest and clearance. And if the game gets to a ball movement game, can they compete in the transition phase? And the answer, is resoundingly no. No one punishes less in the transition game than what Carlton do. And you see, how St Kilda scored off the back of that. They only had four stoppages in the third quarter in that game. So it was a genuine running race that Carlton could not compete in. 9-1 or whatever it was for the quarter. So that's the theme. And then you're sort of looking at, they're the end. Well, what are we going to do now when we're 1-7? We've got 14 games left, 15 games left, whatever there is in Carlton season to get out of this. And their highest score of the year, Carlton, has been 89 points. And they got that against the number one defensive team in the competition from a points against, and that was Fremantle. And they got that night with Harry Mackay not being in the team. They got that night with Brodie Kemp, McGovern, Haywood, Ainsworth, and a bit of a different mix, right? So they go...
1: Same as what they had against Fremantle in some respects.
0: Well, yeah. So that was against Freo, game. Yeah, so no Harry there. They score 89 points, right? Tick. So they go to Harry 37% of the time inside forward 50 when Harry's playing.
1: Yep.
0: It's the second highest percentage of any team in the competition this year. And the returns that they get when they go to Harry are the second or third worst of any targeted forward 50 player in the comp. So I'm just wondering whether or not, and he looks a little bit down on confidence at the moment. The whole team looks a little bit down on confidence, to be fair. But he looks, and I just wonder whether or not there's the ability to look at him potentially behind the footy.
1: Why not?
0: And free him up a little bit. Because I look at his, and there's a lot of these key forwards that I reckon that their field kicking looks really dangerous and quite natural. And I think he's one of those. And his ability, to be able to read the footy and potentially be, an intercept marker behind the footy. I got no idea if it's going to work or not. It might not work. It might look horrendous and it might not suit him. But what you're doing right now is not working. Things aren't working behind the footy. Things aren't working ahead of the footy. You saw it for four quarters against the game's best defensive team in the competition and it looked good. Why not experiment for the next game, for the next two quarters?
1: Give it a month,
0: for
1: a half,
0: give it a few weeks because you've got nothing to lose.
1: Yep.
0: Yeah, absolutely nothing to lose.
1: What do you think, Ken?
0: Try and free this guy.
2: Yeah, no, I think the Twins could swap ends.
1: Yeah, okay. I think the same.
2: The both of them.
1: Yeah.
2: Essendon can go forward and Carlton can go back. I don't mind. I would be in the mind of creativity right now with how do we actually change the current results we're getting. And if you keep doing the same thing, the old saying, you're going to end up with the same result.
1: Yeah.
2: So why wouldn't you consider? Because I'm with you, Horny, with Harry. I think he gets, being the main man up front distracts his team. And he's not performing at the level that the team need if they're going to go to him that often. So he's not a combative big forward, I don't think. I think he's a lead up to the ball player. So why not put him behind the ball? Because his ball use when he's actually going okay and confident, he can actually kick the ball okay.
0: Yeah.

0: So I don't mind that. If I was at either of those clubs, or particularly Carlton, if I was Vossie right now, I would throw my hand into the the lucky dip basket, and I'm just going to pull out a few things, and I don't care what they look like, but I'm going to have a try. I'm not going to cop it the way it's been going.
1: Are you in a situation now where, like, I'm looking at them and they've got 60 quarters left in their season? So they're 1-7. We know that, they're not going to play finals. They're in a different state. Are you in a position now that you've got 60 quarters left that you want to get to the end of August?
2: Yep.
1: And you've found 3 or 4 things from those 60 quarters, whether that be from an individual sense or whether that be from a method perspective, that you go, right, that's something that we can take into this preseason and something that we can take moving forward. We've spoken about on this show a couple of times throughout this year. They have to be setting up for their next finals tilt in the next four or five years.
0: A little bit there, Horny. We can all understand this, can't we? We've got a coach in survival mode and we've got a club maybe in adventure mode or in what's next mode. So that's the biggest challenge in that spot. Vossie's doing his absolute best to perform right now. And, last year in a succession plan year, we did it at Port and we had clearly 2 people. One was coaching the now and one was preparing for the future. And people who sit back and go, the succession plan didn't work too well, I actually think it works okay because you then have someone preparing for what's next and you can stay in the immediate moment if I was the coach. So I just stayed in the moment of trying to coach every game to get a win. Once the side was available and we could select who we had, we were in the, let's see if we can win this game of footy because we still want to win. Josh was doing all the stuff in the background around list management, who's coming in, who's going out. Todd Marshall's going to go back and a few little different pieces were going on. So I think the challenge for Carlton right now is there's no clear light of what's the future look like. Until you get that, I think you're going to be in trouble.
1: And that, from the outside, that seems absolutely fair. That seems like, whether or not they're aligned on this or not, that would, yeah.
2: Now, the boys have got to get aligned down at Princess Park, otherwise it's going to be a season of nothing. We've got to move on, though, Hoyne. You've had a great chat there, which has been most enlightening, but the whole world is looking forward to this. Guess who?
1: Yeah, I'm a little bit nervous about this one.
2: Okay.
1: Ken absolutely stumped me in the first.
0: You gave me the hints last week. You told me the tricks.
1: So it's been a busy day, so hopefully he hasn't done his research on this.
0: I haven't had any time today.
1: Anyway, okay, so right now, 8 weeks in,
2: yep,
1: your ability to be able to convert an inside 50 into a score.
2: Yep.
1: So your forward 50.
2: Yep.
1: Whose forward 50 is functioning the second best of any team?
2: Second best
1: in,
2: only. Who's
1: in the
2: best?
1: Competition? Hawthorn, number one.
2: Yep. Who's number 3?
1: Brisbane, number 3. Freo number 4. So you're in good company.
2: Mm.
1: Who's number 2? Whose forward 50 is functioning the second best of any team?
2: Well, the obvious
1: in the
2: answer would be Ken, but Hoyne never gives obvious answers. So go to work, folks.
1: I am nervous. I don't like getting beaten 2 weeks in a row.
0: So can you tell me, what are we talking about?
1: Who, after 8 weeks, is the second best team of the competition at converting an inside 50?
2: Get some discipline in your game, Ken. We're taking a break. Cool.
0: No, it's
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14: Okay, so the big question in Guess Who was?
15: Who has the second best Ford 50 in the competition after round 8?
14: Okay, off the text, we've got Collingwood, Melbourne, Saints, Collingwood, GWS, Collingwood, Saints, Collingwood.
15: A lot of Collingwood. Collingwood the last 2 weeks have been good, but before good. That, they were horrendous.
14: Who are you going for, Ken?
16: Oh, look, it was clear. Horney gave it away again.
15: Oh, I gave it away, did I? Really?
16: It's the Saints. He talked about 8 goals in the third quarter.
14: Who is it, Tony?
15: It is St. Kilda.
14: Oh, he's on fire.
15: I'm going to go to our tech guys after this, and I'm going to shut your license off on a Tuesday, Ken. I've had a gutful. That's 2 weeks in a row. They can lock you out from a Tuesday, and they can open it back up on a Wednesday. Hey, Ken, just before we just go to the channel, just to the 7 o'clock news, just did a little bit of research in here. Going back over the last 10 years of the coaches' votes, not one key defender finished top 20 in the coaches' votes.
16: Yeah,
15: That's
16: why they kicked me out.
15: That's why they kicked you out, did they?
16: Because I wouldn't recognise the key defenders.
14: We've had one in 10 years.
15: No, none.
14: None in 10 years.
15: None. Carl Wilkie might be the first.

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1: 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Ken's in the corner. 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
21: A strong wind warning and a warning to sheep grazers is in place for the coast for tomorrow. Cloudy tonight, slight chance of showers with winds westerly, 15 and 25 k's. Tomorrow, cloudy, very high chance of rain, winds northwesterly, 30 to 40 k's. Thursday, cloudy, very high chance of showers, top of 15. Friday, cloudy, very high chance of showers, top of 16. And Saturday, cloudy, medium chance of showers, top of 16. Heading for a top of 17 tomorrow for Warrnambool, Mortlake and Terang, and 18 for Port Fairy.
22: Injured at work, on the road or in a public place? 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
21: Right now, it's 15 degrees.
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2: Oh, yes, he's been a tight tussle so far. Ken's gone bang, bang. Horny's come back with a couple of low blows. And we're back into it again, Horny, and we're talking Saints.
3: Yeah, and the tech guys have just come back to me too. They said they can do a 24-hour lockdown for Ken next week.
2: Okay,
3: I've had a little win.
4: I've got inside information coming out of Champion Data before you can even get to them.
2: I've tried that with the second smartest man in footy.
3: Emergency sit-down has been called for 9 a.m. tomorrow.
2: Corey sold me out before, Ken. Don't trust him.
4: No, Corey. Corey and I know what's going on. He's after a new position, and so am I. he wants to be on first crack. Okay.
3: So I just want to pick up the St Kilda conversation. As we know on this show, there's always a reason why we do the guess who. So we just spoke about Carlton pre-break around the Harry Mackay situation, 37% targeted inside forward 50, not working. What do you do with Harry? Then you look at the Saints. So second best forward 50, only behind Hawthorn, surrounded by Brisbane and Freo. So they're in great company. Then you look at the targets that they have inside 50. So Jack Higgins is targeted 18% of the time. Sharman is targeted 17% of the time. Owens is targeted 17% of the time. Liam Ryan's targeted 12% of the time. They don't have an absolute focal point where I can imagine as a back six, back seven, you're looking up and you go, okay, I've got a pretty fair idea where this ball's going to go to. Right? And they're all mobile. They can all stand their own in a contest, but they can lead. They can win a ball on the ground. They have some difference around them that I would have thought would make it pretty challenging as a back six, back seven at times. They are going to rely on good ball movement and some run. And they want to play a running game, as Ross alluded to last week, to be able to create the quality entries going inside forward 50, as opposed to the repeats, which can be in out to a lot of numbers inside that forward 50, because they're probably not going to take those clunkers. But if they've got some reasonable ball use going inside there, they're going to be dangerous. And I just want to pose this, and there's no factual numbers behind this. It's more just looking at this guy, and I just wonder whether or not Mitch Owens is perhaps one of the most, if not the most, competitive forward in the competition at the moment. Just watching him compete, more often than not, he's competing against defenders that are bigger than him, taller than him. But then just watching his willingness just to fight and go one-on-one. He goes one-on-one more than any other St Kilda player in the competition this season by a long way. And you just something silly, but you see him at the end of the game, and his shorts are always dirty, his jumper's always dirty, and you're watching and go, oh, gee, I would love to have you part of my footy club, where I just look at you and go, oh, I know what you walking out and looking at the number 10 going, this guy is going to have my back, and he's going to give me 110%. Every single week, and he might not be the most fanciest of footballers, but my God, is he a competitor.
2: What about the move of Caminiti to the forward line? I was hearing Joey the other night on the Crackden, and he was very pumped up about him just giving him that one target and taking the pressure off a few of the others.
3: I'm not so sold on that. I just wonder whether or not that was a looking ahead to potentially Max King coming back into the team and potentially looking at role, and this is what Max is going to play for us, so we want you to come in, play that role, we're going to get used to that role, so then when Max comes in 2 weeks, well, unfortunately now it's later, but at that stage it was 2 weeks' time. Whether or not they continue now with Caminiti, given that Max is out for 6 weeks, might give us an indication if that was their thinking, or if they do in fact, value that key forward.
4: It'd be hard to think they're going to go away from what's been working so well now with a mixture of targets based on, as we said, they're second best at converting to score.
3: And credit to Rowan Marshall as well.
4: He's been really good.
3: They
4: had five goals out of the two of them last week.
3: Big return. So doing a lot right. That's a good game this weekend against Gold Coast up at Darwin. Something to keep an eye on.
2: Okay, one for the Cobbers. Cobram Estate.

0: Australia's most awarded extra virgin olive oil. They are our great sponsors. And, Horny, have you got anything for... I know you've dropped Essendon. Okay, let's move on. Setting it for Seth.
1: Setting it for Seth. So I'm always... And this isn't necessarily right or not. I'm always of the belief that potentially you've got 4, 5, 6 magnets on your whiteboard each week where you go, okay, I've got to maximise you guys as much as I possibly can to hopefully get the win for us that day and moving forward. So I've got to set the game up. So you think of... someone like, you know, take Brisbane out. Brisbane have just got too much talent to, you know, to worry about. But you think of someone like a Geelong last year, right? We're going to set the game up for Bailey Smith, Max Holmes, Jeremy Cameron, Tom Stewart, Patrick Dangerfield. We're going to set the game up for the five of you because we need the five of you to play to your best, and the rest of you are going to be role players and you're going to do what's required. But the five of you are going to win us a prelim final night. And then you look at what Dangerfield did, preliminary final night, and you go, wow, okay, yeah, how good's that? I just wonder whether or not Richmond can look at someone like a Seth Campbell and go, yep, you have got so much talent that suits modern day footy. You've got the quick feet, you've got speed, you're creative.
0: Knows where the sticks are.
1: Every time you win the footy, and you've got the goal sense to go with it. So whether or not, if you're a Richmond supporter, you might not, you know, agree with this, and that's fine. But potentially you're looking at it, you go, well, we've got to set this up for 2 years' time, 3 years' time for Lawler. For coming on the weekend looked amazing. Terrific, and from all the recruiters I've spoken to, they rave about how good a player this kid could actually be. And you see him get in there. Sam Grill looks like he's got modern-day AFL attributes. Tarj Houghton might be that player if he can get a bit of luck with injury. And then Seth Campbell might be the other one. Because you look at how often when Seth, and remember the team that he's playing in. I can only imagine how much harder this is for him playing in a team that's struggling, obviously with injuries and all that at the moment. But you look at how often when he wins the footy and he's involved in a chain, how often Richmond are scoring. They're scoring 45% of the time when he actually wins the footy. For those out there, to put that in comparison, that's with the likes of Dylan Moore, who's playing in one of the best teams in the competition. It's like a Cam Rayner, who's playing in the best team in the competition, and he's doing that in one of the poorer teams in the comp.
2: The other part about him, I think too, Horny, is he adds pressure.
1: Yeah, like absolutely.
2: He's a pressure player as well. Not only is he involved offensively, but he gets after him.
1: Yeah, and I don't know about you, Ken or G, but every time he wins a footy, I was just looking, he wants to create.
0: Yep.
1: He wants to impact. There's no...
0: He's exciting.
1: There is no junk in his game. So how...
0: Good backflip as well.
1: Yeah, a leap backflip. So
0: important in recruiting, Ken. How's good your backflip?
2: That's one of the key things we focus on.
1: Go for. So I just wonder, and he's not as quick. He's not as quick as Isaac Rankin. I totally understand that, right? And I don't know about his tank. Only Richmond would know that. But Isaac, in his first, 20, 25 games of his career, played 100% forward time.
0: Yep.
1: Right? Didn't get a look in. Makes total sense. And then his next 40 to 45 games of his career, that's when he started to get introduced into the midfield and played that 35, 40% midfield time. And we can all, I think, now appreciate how good of a player, an impactful player Isaac is. Just wonder whether or not this guy, for the next 60 quarters of their season, can start to be introduced into 35, 40% midfield time. I know Kingy's spoken about this on crack a couple of times throughout the year. Get him in there because he has those fast feet. Yep. And just seeing that performance on the weekend against West Coast, it was...
0: Good thinking, Kingy.
1: It was pretty special. So something, potentially for Richmond to investigate.
0: Okay, here's one for the purists. Small beats tall.
1: Yeah, so Friday night...
0: Take this on board, Vossie.
1: Yeah, so Friday night, Dogs v Freo. Clearly we can all understand and appreciate that the Dogs are in a rut at the moment from an injury perspective. Other than Sam Darcy, hopefully the rest of them are coming back within the next, 4 weeks or so. So, hopefully you're trying to get something out of this period that you can start to launch into that middle stage of the season to gather yourself and hopefully get on a run that's going to get you into that, top six contention, if not top six contention, wild card contention. And it was just interesting to know, and I don't know, only they would know if this was by design or not, or if this is just their lot at the moment, that they had to go smaller ahead of the footy. So they had these six players play more than half of their game time on the weekend against Freo ahead of the

0: footy. Doolan, Vandermeer, Jones, West, Fraser, and McNeil. We haven't seen a Bulldogs team do that ahead of the footy for quite some time for obvious reasons. Clearly, Sam Darcy is not there. Sam Darcy's going to play. But I just wonder whether or not that is something that they can look at. Again, against Freo, who, you know, from a points against perspective, are the number one points against team in the competition. And you've just put 112 points on them. You only allowed them to take 11 intercept marks for the game. They average close to 16, 17 a game. You only allowed them to take 11. As a result of them not taking 11, and as a result of you going smaller ahead of the footy, you had one of your best ground ball nights ahead of the ball that we've seen throughout the year. Your pressure ahead of the footy was 180. In the fourth half, for context, it's about 170. Mm. 180. That's the highest that we've seen from the Dogs this year. You laid 18 forward 50 tackles as a result of going smaller ahead of the ball. You've only done that once this year. So I don't know. And
1: it's absolutely a setup of place, of your style of play. You can absolutely do that. We've done that in the past where you can put smalls on the ground. And Simo and I've talked about it in the past. In a game against them, we had dirty ball. We had ground ball war up in our forward 50 because we had McGovern and players like that
0: McGovern had down there.
1: And we just said, we put Aiden Johnson. I remember putting Aiden Johnson on Jeremy McGovern and like a complete mismatch. But your team buys into it, and I think they can buy into that. And I think that's a great call by you that the Bulldogs, why don't we buy into small ball in the forward 50? Why don't we become this pressure team? But when it hits the floor in our forward 50, look out if you're trying to get out of there. We're just going to get you.
0: Yeah.
1: And we've got too many of them.
0: Yeah, because I look at Norton, and I watch Norton and go, I'm pretty sure he's going to fly for just about anything.
1: Yeah, really. Anything.
0: Anything. And he causes absolute carnage to his teammates and the opposition
2: and
0: around him. Yeah, 100%. So the ball will be on the deck.
2: Yeah.
0: And then if you've got these guys around there
2: to be able to...
0: Yeah, I don't know. And it's something that we
2: haven't... Well, it didn't look right with Emmett down there, so they got to work something.
0: Yeah, and, you know...
1: Well, they've tried Croft, Emmett. They've got a couple of other young tools that they've put down there, but why not small?
0: Yeah, and a lot of the time with this sort of conversation, you know, you go back to the Richmond 2017.
1: Yeah.
0: Right. And they did not want to play or set up the way in which they did. And you read the Richmond Premiership book the year after, and Dimmer's quoted in there. He goes, that wasn't by design.
2: Mm.
0: They wanted to go with two or three key forwards alongside Jack, but they just had injuries. And Justin Leppich raised it at about round 8, round 9. Well, you know what? We've just got all these injuries. We've got another choice. Let's just have a look at playing Jack with all the smalls.
2: Caddy was their second thought.
0: And Jacob Townsend came in at round 22 and was a premiership player. But they changed the game in a way with, you know, with what they did to go there. So I think sometimes you've got, potentially you've just got no other choice. And
2: it's ironic that the Suns have got so many tools in their forward line, given what Dimmer went through.
0: Yeah, and, you know, well, obviously on the weekend, dropping Jed Walter.
2: Yeah.
0: And they're sort of, you know, still trying to figure themselves out, which is fine. We're only in, you know, round 8. We're only just started May. It's okay to sort of try and, you know, discover what works for you. And potentially the Dogs, this might have been something that works for them. And they go to Port Adelaide on the weekend, Friday night, huge game, 4-4, Port 3-5. We spoke about them last week. They are doing a lot right, Port.
2: Step
0: and they come up against probably the informing

0: in a layer. So if you're going to beat the, if you're going to challenge what Port Adelaide are doing defensively, which is up there with the best in the competition, you're going to have to bypass or get through a layer. So something just to look for the Dogs ahead of Friday night.
1: All right, we're moving on. The Swans.
0: Yeah, I didn't realise you had Nick Blakey on until I was driving here, and I thought that he was a really good chat.
1: He was pretty
0: entertaining. Seems like I wouldn't mind actually catching up with him and having a chat myself. He was really good, and I wanted to go down the defensive side of things for the Swans, because I think it's pretty easy on the eye, to understand what they're doing and how aggressive that they are with their offensive game. We've never seen a team generate more metres by hand than what they're doing. They're getting close to generating almost 1,000 metres per game, or in some games with their forward handball game.
1: And your average?
0: Their ability, AFL average is 300,
1: yep.
0: which is at record pace for the competition. Yep. They're taking it to a whole different level. No one's more aggressive with the line in which they take towards goal from their set position play. So there's no lateral sideways sort of stuff. They look at the sticks and they're going to go challenge the sticks more than any other team in the competition. And I think we can all look and go, geez, that's great. That's amazing to watch. It's breathtaking. They're averaging 100 points a game.
1: But the
0: thing for me that was of interest throughout, these first 8 weeks is can they defend behind that? Can they defend behind that? Or are they going to be a little bit of Melbourne, who are averaging 101 points a game and conceding 101 points a game? You know how that story's going to end. They're dangerous,
2: bad.
0: But they're not going to. It's not going to be. It's not going to work as the year goes on. But they are in terms of when their opposition win the footy. There is no harder team in the competition to score against than the Swans. They defend their own turnovers better than anyone else in the competition. They score more than anyone else in the competition off their back half game. But when the opposition are coming back the other way, there's no team that concedes less going back the other way. They have the fourth best defensive 50 in the competition. So they're able to get back and support. Tom McCartan is critical to what goes on behind there. And I think without him being there on the weekend, you can at times see them get a little bit exposed. That's okay. They don't allow anything easy. They're the number one pressure team in the comp. And as a result of being the number one pressure team in the comp, they concede the fewest uncontested marks in the comp. So I've always been interested, and you might
2: that's
0: have
2: their culture though, isn't it, Horny? We had Nick, and you heard Nick say, because I asked him that very question about your defence behind. He said, well, we spend most of our time talking about team defence.
0: Yep. Because
2: the freedom to play offence is just take it, but we need to be able to defend. That's been Sydney forever.
0: And the reason why I was so interested in it, because 2 years ago when they made a grand final, and this is not being disrespectful to them, this is just the fact, offensively in 2024, brilliant, absolutely brilliant. But it was one of the poorer defensive profiles we've seen from a grand finalist.
1: Mm.
0: And as the year went on, they started to not play as well as what they were early on in the year. Then grand final day, we all know what happened. Grand final day, last year, defensively, nowhere near the level of where you want to be for a preliminary final team. So it was all well and good to come out and have this offensive model that we want to challenge and that's where the game's going. It's great. We all love it. But then to be able to defend behind it. And I think a lot of the time, we've got this speed of ball stuff that's been in here for 7 years, 8 years. And it's interesting to us, and it might surprise a few people, that the quicker you go with your ball movement, the harder you are to score against going back the other way when you actually do turn it over. So I look at Sydney games. I'm not sure if you're the same, Ken and G, but because they've got so many numbers that are swarming through offense and swarming through corridor, when you win it, I think naturally sometimes you've got to go back through those numbers.
1: Yeah.
0: And there's so many of those numbers there that then they can apply this manic pressure.
1: It's a moving cluster.
0: Yeah, it's
2: that's exactly what it is, and that's exactly what you should be coaching if you're coaching the modern game. The more handball meters you take, the more numbers you've got in the area. And that's what we were trying to become that play side a little bit more last year with our handball chain, but we still couldn't defend it coming back on the turnout. We just couldn't penetrate. But if you think about it, as you just said, if you've got six running for handball receives and the ball hits the floor, you're going to have at least six in the area to defend with for a start, against maybe four, maybe five. And you're going to put the oppo under straight under enormous pressure. It just makes sense that that's

0: the way the game's played. If you can sustain it, the idea of being able to sustain it is the bigger challenge.
1: How hard is it to develop a defensive system behind that? Because I would have thought if it was that easy, well, you know, you would think most clubs would be trying to implement that particular method because it's so good offensively.
0: Well, you've got to buy into the offensive part, I reckon, big time. Because if you don't, I think then you're going to get caught with not enough numbers in the area, and then you do get caught out. Because if your people are running wider and trying to get a bit more width on the ground, the turnover is going to hurt you.
1: Yep.
0: So if you're going to look to try and spread the ball wide at different times, you're probably going to get caught out in that game. But if you just fully commit to where you said it, I think you said no team goes more direct to the line of goal than Sydney. So their team, they don't bother to try and set up the width on the ground, other than probably icing a game, I would imagine.
1: I mean, how good would it be as a neutral if they go on and win a flag and this is what footy looks like? This is what footy looks like moving forward.
2: What are we going to see, Ken, if two sides play this way?
0: Oh, well, we sort of did. We've seen Demons do it against them on the weekend. Yep. You know, and McCartan wasn't in the team, so there's a challenge. I mean, it was proven on the weekend that you can score back against them.
1: Mm.
0: But you've got to be willing to take every chance yourself. And I think that's what Melbourne playing with that freedom at the moment? They're not worried about the 100 points against. They're actually saying, we're just going to play fun footy and we're just going to keep going. So Sydney, for the first time, maybe got challenged by something that no one else has really been prepared to do. Because we look at the stats and we go, oh, Sydney are great. They're defensively outstanding. We're not going to be able to score against them. We're going to have to do this, this and this. Or maybe we're just... Maybe Kingy got onto something a bit early and said, I think we're just going to keep going at you.
1: Yeah, go at you. Yeah.
0: Because I'm catch you on the turnover.
1: Yeah. So it's brilliant and it's great to watch.
2: Which may mean in prelim final weekend, we may be looking and saying the footy's changed.
1: I think footy has changed. Yeah. I think we've been going
2: on about... But I'm talking about seriously changed, that the scoring is more important than the defending.
1: Yeah, I mean, we've spoken about that earlier on in the year. If you can't challenge the opposition with what you do ball in hand, you still need to be able to defend. Mm. You can't do what Melbourne are doing. But that's why I think Brisbane, Hawthorn, Freo and Sydney are all so good, because they all hold up behind the footy whilst challenging you with ball in hand.
0: Yeah, I just get nervous around finals time. It just gets more contested.
1: Yep.
0: It becomes more physical, and you know, the good teams like Brisbane, they belt you up in the contest. They don't let you get your hands on the ball. When the ball's in dispute, they win it more often than you do. So I think that's why it's a bit harder. And then they're very good at protecting the ball by moving it by kick mark, kick mark, kick mark. They don't give you pressure.
2: Mm. Rightio, we'll move on. Really good stuff from you tonight, Tony. You're having a big night.
1: So we're going with who we're going
2: after,
1: with.
2: After Ken took your pants down with the St Kilda, but nevertheless.
1: That will be addressed.
2: We're heading off to
1: 9 a.m. tomorrow, I can assure you.
2: Who did they miss, the coaches, other than the key backs?
1: Sam Sulkowski, one of our favourites at Champion, fifth highest rated player on the ground, didn't get
2: underrated,
1: a vote from the coach. He's just, what he does is impactful and it's so important to what Freo do. Through the remainder of the year, we've spoken about Zach Butters in our top 10. What he's doing at the moment is just ridiculous. Second highest rated player on the ground, didn't get a vote.
0: He wasn't that good in the game the other night.
1: I didn't think it was one of his better ones.
0: I didn't think so.
1: He's got an unbelievably high bar, though.
0: I'm not going to get me arguing against that.
1: Tim Kelly, probably the only positive for West Coast. One of his better games. Third highest rated player on the ground. 30 disposals, kicked a goal, first goal of the year. Great to see Will Powell actually playing behind the footy, not in centre
2: nice
1: bound.
2: Goals.
1: Huge goal to start the game, getting a bit of momentum going. Fifth highest rated player on the ground, didn't get a vote. Brent Daniels, fourth highest rated player on the ground, didn't get a vote. Can understand why. With his, not as much of the ball as some other players, but the impact that he has. I found that a really hard game to watch.
2: It was.
1: Just hate the wet.
0: Was it because the ground looked ugly?
1: I hate the wet, dewy, slippery games. I just want to see pure ball movement. But anyway, so what have we got? Yeah, so Turbo Busters from the weekend just gone. So five votes. Cooper Sharman got it done in Q3, where the game was blown open against Carlton. Darcy Wilmot, great to see him be unleashed on Saturday. He's an absolute star.
0: He's in the conversation now, isn't he?
1: He's an absolute... I would love to get him and Nick Blakey together and have a beer with him, I reckon.
0: He's in the AA's conversation.
1: He's a star.
2: Is it on a nation?
1: Hayden Young... has to be almost the most managed player in the competition the rest of the year. What he did there was amazing. Shaw Manor back into good form. And
2: couple
1: Luke
2: of good
1: Jackson.
2: Goals from Hayden.
1: And Luke Jackson just continues his good run. I'm in a good mood and I had a good week. So I'm going to go with two gems. I'm not going to go with the horror. I had to go with two gems.
2: I like that.
1: So Hawthorn's ball.

0: Over from one end of the ground to the other, they did it one in every two times. That was Hawthorn's best ball movement game we've seen.
1: But they didn't kick straight.
0: In 14 years, the accuracy would have...
1: Probably
0: Collingwood. And Collingwood's freakish accuracy in front of goal, probably kicking in game. And just a bit of a shout-out to Tristan Cherry.
2: Done ya, Tristan.
0: His performance. They have 26 contested possessions. That's the most ever by a ruckman in a game of footy. That was an enormous performance by Tristan, but couldn't get him over the line. But just a little
1: Our
0: bit of
1: recognition. Our hard-working Monday man, Tristan.
2: I'm going to have to leave it with this. Both excellent tonight. Both fighters did well.
3: That's a draw. Hawthorn, it's a draw.
0: Enjoy. Just don't log on next Tuesday, Ken.
2: We'll be back. Can't wait. With Ken's toughest 10.
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11: Yes, indeed you are, and Hoiny has just headed home, but as you just heard, if you want to listen in to him and Ken.

0: And it's all thanks to our good mates at Cobram Estate. It is time now to welcome a man who's got his own sponsor. He's brought to you by Kia's award-winning EV range. It's Matthew Cox to steer the ship for the next half an hour. Coxy, welcome to you.
1: Evening to you, Jared. Evening to you, Ken. As you said, it is all thanks to Kia. And, well, we've had to delay this tonight because of the lizard. It's been parked up the back of the show, but it's now time for this.
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1: 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And I believe, Ken, that you're going down this path.
3: Controlled hard footing.
4: Yeah, good. I'm a little unhappy that it's been bumped.
0: Yeah.
4: I'm going to have to have a talk to the Caterpillar and see what he's got going on, because
0: he pushed her out for lizard.
4: Ken's 10 doesn't get pushed behind a lizard.
0: No, I agree with that.
4: This is like a snake that bites and stings. The caterpillar is going to be careful.
1: He's caterpillar-less at the moment, actually.
4: There'll be birds flying around. They'll swoop in and pick up the caterpillar. Gone. We're going to go with Ken's 10's toughest players in the comp right now.
0: We always go from 10 up, Ken.
4: We go from 10 up, but I've got to put the rules in, Jared. Okay. I want to quickly put the rules in. You have to have played in 26, yep. So Jack Viney, who I think is nearly the toughest player in the game,
0: yep.
4: Unlucky. Keane from Adelaide, unlucky.
0: Yep.
4: Holman from the Suns, probably stiff. The other rule is we can only have one per club.
0: I like it.
4: So Horn Francis can't get in.
0: Yep.
4: Hardwick from the Hawks misses out. The Cats, Dangerfield, unlucky, but there's a player I like a bit more for hardness around the ball. Some honourable mentions. I won't say the lizard because I had him at the bottom of my sheet, but that was because we had him interviewed.
0: Yep.
4: Pierce, Baker from the West Coast, Boston from the Tigers. There's some rules, so everyone will have a lot different players than me, but I'm going to start at number 10.
0: Okay.
4: Number 10, Toby Green.
0: Rightio.
4: Toby Green, he's a ferocious little fella, and when he gets cranky and angry, he's tough and hard, and he don't get out of the way of nothing. One of my absolute favourites, who I think will be in the top three very shortly if he can stay fit, George Wardlord.
0: Yep.
4: From the Kangaroos. Yep. I think he's an outstanding player when it comes to fearless and the way he goes at it. Sam Durham from the Essendon Bombers.
0: Yeah, he goes hard.
4: He's the toughest they've got that runs around there. This one will get a few people, I reckon. This is because I've seen a fair few of the Adelaide Crows games this year. There's a fella by the name of Luke Pedler.
0: Thank you. Yep.
4: Who I think is fearless in the way he goes after the ball. He does not, and I said this to him in the rooms after the game a couple of weeks ago when I was unfortunately ambushed into the Crows rooms by Fox. And I said to Luke, I said, I love how tough you are and how you play. He said, that's why I get my game. I just have to get a game. So
0: yep.
4: If that means being tough, I'll be tough. The replacement for Danger, Tom Atkins.
0: Yep. Thought it'd be
4: Tom Atkins.
0: Yep.
4: He's tough. He's tough as they come.
0: Yep.
4: The other rule I wanted to throw in, there's another player that would have had in here, but Jared, slappers can't get in.
0: No, you can't have a slapper.
4: Can't have a slapper. So Ned Benny Long. Long. Benny Long, you're out.
0: You're out.
4: Back you can't be a, you
0: you're
4: can't
0: in the bag
4: get into
0: for
4: the
0: a couple
4: tough,
0: of weeks.
4: Well, you can't get in the tough group if you're going to slap.
0: No.
4: You know, please, give us something better than that. So I got down to number 4.
0: I'm glad he didn't go better than that. It would have cost him about 5 weeks.
4: he probably would have been in all sorts of trouble. But number 4, the great, the genius, the little tough fella out the Western Bulldogs, Tom Liberatore.
0: Tom Libo, yeah, it's hard to go
4: yeah,
0: past
4: he's just
0: Libo.
4: Tough. Yep. He's as tough.
0: Missing Libo.
4: Last year's highest voted, well, toughest voted player by his peers in the competition, number 3, Josh Dunkley.
0: Yeah, he's a great player now, isn't he?
4: Oh, he's just an outstanding player.
0: Yeah.
4: Number 2 that I think is one of the success stories of the VFL system and coming through is Jai Newcombe from the Hawks.
0: Good to go with Jai. A lot of people pushed him up for a captain of the All-Australian side. That's how well he's going.
4: Goodness, he's playing well, but he's tough. The way he just goes at the ball, he does not blink.
0: Yeah.
4: And number 1, he's a favourite of mine, but he has to be number 1. Just pound for pound,
0: going
4: for size
0: Zach.
4: And the way. Zach has to be the tough. Yep. He's voted 2 out of the last 3 years as the toughest player in the competition.
0: The Zach attack.
4: The Zach is the number 1. Just pure size for the way he goes at things. He's crazy. He's ruthless and he brings that spirit that everyone loves. But tough players, Ken's 10. Bump back to the back of the show, I'm happy to say, but I think it's a pretty good list.
0: Okay, that's a great list. It's hard to argue with anybody. A few people have texted through. Zach Butters, Braden Maynard, Machido Owen, and Matty

0: Rail. Matty Rail's as hard as a cat's head.
1: Yeah, Matty is. He's missed a fair bit of footy this year. He's probably missed a little bit. He's missed what he missed, about five games out of the eight. So I think he nearly falls. I see the Ruben Ginby one is a good call too. I think he's tough. Absolutely tough. Maynard, I did say he was in there. No, whoever said no, Braden Maynard, I know I had Maynard in at seven. Unless I missed him, I mightn't have read him out, did I?
2: I don't think you did, Ken, because I had one missing as well from the list that you were making.
0: Why don't you whip through them very quickly from 10 up again?
1: 10, Green, Wardlord, Durham, Maynard, Pedler, Atkins, Liberatore, Dunkley, Newcomb and Butters, and no slappers.
0: No slappers.
2: No Ben Long.
1: No Ben Long.
2: All right, Ken's 10. Agree, disagree, 0433 98 11 16, or you can give us a call, 1300 736 736. Ken's 10, hopefully a little earlier next Tuesday night, back on the agenda here on Sports Day.
0: If I had to ask you, Ken, if you had a trophy for the toughest player that you've seen, I would probably go for Paul Kelly. Who would you go for?
1: Oh, gee, that's a lot that I've probably seen over a long period of time. I played with a bloke that was recklessly fearless, and his name was Gary Ablett Sr.
0: Yeah, he was.
1: anything that got in his way got cleaned up.
0: Yeah.
1: It was tough and dirty? Are they sort of something similar? Because Gary wouldn't blink either. When it was time to go for the ball, he didn't care what was coming either. But I love Paul Kelly. I think he was one of the absolute special players. You know, Vossie.
0: Yeah,
1: Vossie is a tough player when we think back to what he was as a player. So there's just too many, and that's why it's so hard to compare when you
0: look at the hard trophy. Lee Matthews already got a trophy.
1: Lee Matthews, I only seen the back end of Lee, but he would have been number one, I would have thought, of most of them.
0: Yeah, I saw him do a bit of carnage for a few of my teammates.
1: Well, I did see, I won't say Neville Bruns, but...
0: you don't have to. He had a few on his list. But anyway...
2: We'll move on to the news headlines from the day for Incitec Pivot. Broadacre Farmers, good isn't enough. Choose great with Incitec Pivot. And the big news of the day is that the AFL has fined Carlton $75,000 for its handling of Elijah Hollands' on-field mental health episode against Collingwood. Thoughts on the handing down of that sanction, and also the desire to have psychologists full-time now at every club? I think that was another recommendation to come out of today. Press conference.
0: Did they say they were going to pay for the psychologists, or has that got to come out of the soft cap?
2: I think it is. Hang on, let me get...
1: No, it's outside the cap, I think, Jared.
0: Okay, it's outside the cap. What do you think about this, Ken? I'm a bit betwixt and between with psychologists. It seems the more psychologists we have, the more we rely on psychologists. But they're clearly an important part of the world.
1: Yeah, they're really important in today's world. I mean, there's no good... You know, we can't sit in front of and speak to the listeners and say they're not important, because they are. There's so many people rely on the help, and particularly the mental health of people. They play a massive part, and you need to make sure that we protect our people. The scrutiny that's in the game is worse, is at the levels that it's never been at before. So I think making sure we look after people and protect them with psychologists, I think, is only fair that we should do it. And I think there's more to be done in that space as well as for the AFL. So there's just so much more that we could do better.
2: The official line in the statement released from the AFL said that it would review the club football department's soft cap with a view to, amongst other things, increasing minimum investment in healthcare and strengthening expert capability.
0: Okay, well, they're going to pay for it, in other words.
2: We might do a bit of the injury news a little later on, because when you know, you go the early crow, download the app, imagine what you could be buying instead. Anthony Jupp joins us on the line, hopefully in pretty good nick down at Warrnambool, Juppy.
3: Airborne. It's all happening down here at the Bull.
2: All right, well,
0: get ready, because you'll need your snow gear.
3: I'm frost resistant, Jared, so I'll be right.
0: Okay.
2: You must have had a good day. We'll start with Thursday night, Fremantle and Hawthorn over in the west.
3: Freo 174, Hawthorn 210, a line of 3.5 there.
1: Ooh, not much of a line.
3: No, it's very close.
1: I hope the Warrnambool punters get you.
0: Whereabouts we got you tonight, Juppy?
3: I've just stepped outside the Warrnambool Hotel to speak to everyone.
0: Yeah, well, how are they going down?
3: Well, I had to wet my whistle after a busy day on the stand.
0: So. No doubt. Well, that's the tradition of Warrnambool.

0: Brisbane and Carlton, the next game up on the agenda. Juppy?
1: Brisbane, $1.11. Carlton, $6.70. Line of 42.5, and Carlton would need to start now.
0: I don't think even that would help them, would it?
2: Carlton comes through clearly, doesn't it, week after week.
0: They'd need the game to finish at half-time, I think, rather than start early. Port Adelaide and the Western Bulldogs.
3: Coxie's jumping in.
1: Port, 194. Bulldogs, 187. A line of just 1.5 there.
3: It's a close game.
0: Adelaide Oval.
4: What odds the draw?
1: $51. Oh, no, it'd be $41 because it's a close line.
4: The draw, don't we, Jared?
3: Yeah, love the draw. Yep.
1: Now, I've got a winner for you tomorrow too, Ken.
4: Yes.
1: Warrnambool Race 1, number 2, a first starter called Gammadale Paddy for Tej Weir. Big tip around town for this one.
4: All right. What odds are you setting me up early with?
1: Oh, not yet. I'm not going up early on first starters. I'll wait for the carnage to happen and then I'll chime in.
4: I like it. Smart.
0: Juppy, we'll let you get back to the festivities down in Warrnambool.
1: Yes. Good luck, Summers. Go the Early Crow.
0: Anthony Jupp joining us from the Early Crow, celebrating the punter who bets with confidence. When you know, go the Early Crow. 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We'll run through some of the injury news on the other side of this here on Sports Day.
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2: Welcome back to Sports Day with Jared Healy and Ken Hinckley tonight. We were just, before we caught up with Juppy, talking about the sanction for Carlton handed down from the AFL earlier today. Here's a bit of what Andrew Dillon, the CEO of the AFL, had to say at the press conference.
3: Today, the AFL has now finalised its inquiries into the circumstances surrounding Elijah Holland's participation in the Round 6 match between Carlton and Collingwood at the MCG on 16 April. Having reviewed Carlton's report and conducted further inquiries, we found that there were sufficient visual cues, performance data during the match, and an understanding of Elijah's individual circumstances to indicate that he should have been removed from play earlier than he was. We also determined that the delay in removing Elijah from the field resulted in an outcome that brought the game into disrepute. These findings have been made against the Carlton Football Club collectively, not against any individual. As a result, Carlton has been found to have breached AFL Rule 2.3A and has been sanctioned $75,000, with a full amount to be donated to the AFL's mental health partner, Headspace. What transpired during the game was something we haven't seen before. And while Elijah did undergo checks, he should not have been left on the field for that period of time. And the incident has highlighted something important for our game. Whilst our physical injury protocols are strong and well understood, mental health presentations can be variable and are complex. That means we need to continue to strengthen and standardise how we respond on match day to acute mental health episodes.
2: CEO of the AFL, Andrew Dillon, speaking earlier today regarding the sanction for the Blues.
4: Hard to argue with any of that, Ken.
5: No, you can't. You can't really argue with what we all seen and on the screen. And as I said on the night, I think the day or two after, just as long as Elijah's now doing better and we can move on and we protect each player. And we understand that these things, there's always a first time where something like this happens and we learn from it, and let's just make sure we all learn from it. And I'm sure the Carlton Footy Club will be the first ones to say they learned from it
4: too. I think the AFL's learnt a bit too. They didn't individualise. It was a club issue, and it should have been it should be seen as a club issue. There's a lot of eyes in clubs, and it shouldn't be rammed home to a doctor or a football manager, etc. So I think they get a big tick there, the AFL.
2: And there is a WorkSafe inquiry that is still ongoing as well, we should mention at the end of that news from today. Now, some of the injury news floating around the competition. We'll start at the Tigers. They've put a timeline on Sam Lawler's partial Achilles tear of 8 to 12 weeks. So further setbacks for
4: 12 weeks
2: Richmond.
4: For me. Yep, young kid, let him go, let him feel.
2: Would you?
5: Achilles.
4: Yep.
2: Given that he missed most of last year, would you be prepared to park him for the rest of this year as well?
4: If he's 100% fit and he puts 4 weeks of training in, probably. But, I mean, once they're healed. But there's even a slight doubt, you just give him a few more weeks until there's no doubt.
5: Yeah, and if he's fine, he's fine. You can't sit in the you can't sit in the corner. I will wait and wait for another 6 months. The young man also needs to play footy to improve his and make the most of his career, because he could have missed quite a lot of football, but in the last couple of years, which is really critical time for young people to develop as players. But first and foremost, get the injury right. Take no risk with that. But then if he is ready, like you said, Jared, I'll lean into your expertise. Let him go if he's fit.
4: Yep.
2: Harry Perryman's going to miss the next 4 to 5 weeks because of a hamstring injury that he sustained against Hawthorn back on Thursday night.
4: So do you remember when he sustained it? Anyone?
5: I did. I remember him coming off. I've seen him coming off. I can't remember. I think it was maybe the third quarter. I feel like it was in the third quarter, and he didn't look like that much in it. I'm a bit surprised by the weeks that are coming up for hamstring injuries at the moment, Jared. With 4 to 5 weeks is now becoming almost the norm in lots of ways. And maybe it's the speed of the game again that's gone up another notch or two. But
4: It's interesting, though, if you go back 20 years ago when I was a physio, if an athlete had a hamstring injury, they'd take 3 months off, like a running athlete. And yet we had the old 21-day sort of protocol, and you'd be back playing after 21 days. So there may be new developments in the science. So I'm not sure. It may be the speed. Maybe they're slightly different tears. Might be more tendon than hamstring, belly.
5: Certainly there's a lot more scanning available and what you can see. I mean, I know with Darren Burgess, who we've had on the show, he's an expertise in this is elite. He's often said that you can get hamstrings back a bit quicker than normal.
4: Okay.
5: Depending on the, you know, the kind of tear you got. Yep. Certainly tendon, absolutely not. But yep. Normal hamstrings. He was a bit more bullish than some.
4: How are your hammies, Coxie?
2: No, not great. Sitting down, this chair's actually quite low behind okay. The panel. So not great tonight. The Hawks, they're going to be without young forward Cal Shadier for up to a fortnight due to an adductor strain.
4: Okay. You don't hear many of the old groin strains, Ken?
5: No, not a lot.
4: They used to be big.
5: He did look like he hurt himself, but yeah, they seem to be a little bit more often, but... he's not in great form either. That's a problem because it means he'll go back through that. You would think he goes back through the VFL or Box Hill. So, yep.
2: And he feels like someone who needs continuity. If he's going to succeed at the level, he needs continuity. And for various reasons, be it form or injuries over the last 18 months, he just hasn't been able to find that continuity. But for the Hawks, in some positive news, Bodie Ryan is set to make his AFL debut against Fremantle this Thursday.
4: Tell us about Bodie.
5: Medium defender.
4: Yep.
5: Medium defender. He's, I think, he's 21, I reckon, now? Somewhere around 21.
4: So he's got coming a few years in.
5: So he's number 46, Jared. I can tell you that in the national draft. Brighton Bombers from South Australia, another South Australian, Glenelg in the sample. So he's, his brother played, was his brother also at another club? I'm not quite sure of his brother's name off the top of my head. But yeah, he's going to be okay, I think. And it's interesting that he's got into that Hawthorn. If he plays back, he's got into a Hawthorn back line that's pretty strong.
4: Yep.
2: Maybe a bit of management heading towards Thursday night over in the West for one of their old stars.
4: Maybe.
2: Potentially.
4: Is that what you're thinking? Coxie's got a conspiracy theory.
5: He does. He does make big statements when he gets to the mic, doesn't he?
4: Does. He
5: doesn't
4: he's mind on fire. Talking. No, Ollie, you can't get one either. No, you pull back. You just deal with that mustache.
2: Yeah, well, he's got to grow it back first. That's it for Sports Day on this Tuesday night. Thank you very much, Kenny.
5: Good on you, boys. Been a great night.
4: Great night tonight.
2: Thank you, Jared.
4: Nice working you, Coxie and Ollie. Fired up. You got Lizard in. That's a big tick.
2: Big tick.
4: When's our next guest? 3 months down the track?
2: Sam Edmund tomorrow night at 6.
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8: South. Dahl, where do you reckon Thompson removals are right now?
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0: Basildon, Deniliquin, Goulburn, Melbourne.
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0: Blairgowrie, Wakerie, Kalgoorlie, or Meningie. 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
14: Good evening, I'm Jamel Wells. The opposition says the federal government can't escape responsibility for the latest interest rate hike. The Reserve Bank has lifted the official cash rate by 25 basis points to 4.35%. It's the third increase this year and wipes out the rate relief delivered in 2025. Shadow Treasurer Tim Wilson says the government has failed to deal with rising inflation.
15: Australia had an inflation problem in the second half of last year. It has continued into this year, and that's the basis that Australians are going to pay higher interest rates.
14: The government is expected to rein in the capital gains tax discount and negative gearing incentives as part of next week's budget. Anthony Albanese initially promised he would not change the property tax breaks.

0: He says the government is preparing to deliver a responsible budget.
1: People will make their own mind up about the decisions that we have made, but we have made decisions across the board on savings. You'll see expenditures. You'll see us work through a budget that is consistent with Labor principles.
0: A witness has told the Royal Commission into Anti-Semitism her son's classmates joked about dressing up as the Bondi shooters. Jefferson Shaw reports.
2: A dozen witnesses have been giving evidence to the Royal Commission into Anti-Semitism and Social Cohesion today. Among them, Joshua Gompertz, an observing Jew, told the commission on more than one occasion a group would throw eggs at his family on their walk to synagogue, screaming anti-Semitic slurs. The inquiry has also heard a Geelong mother with Jewish heritage give evidence that some of her son's friends joked about dressing up as Hitler or the Bondi shooters for Year 12 Muck-Up Day. The commission has received close to 7,500 submissions, with a final report due at the end of this year. Jefferson Shaw, Sydney.
0: Police are investigating a fatal boating accident in northern New South Wales. Two volunteer rescuers were killed trying to save a yacht off Ballina on Monday night. A 50-year-old man on the yacht also died. Thousands of council workers have walked off the job in Victoria demanding better pay and conditions. They include garbage collectors, librarians, street cleaners and parking inspectors. And former NRL premiership winning great Chris Phelan has died in Brisbane from pancreatic cancer. He was 70. In finance, one Australian dollar buying around 71.5 US cents.
3: The Chery Tiggo 7 Super Hybrid. 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LMCT 11658.
0: The Titans have been given a talking to by their coach ahead of Friday's showdown with the Roosters. Centre AJ Brimson says Josh Henne delivered his players some home truths after last week's heavy loss to Canberra.
4: And I just said he can cop losing, but not the effort that we showed, especially early in the game. He made a message about us as a group, and it doesn't just affect us, it affects the whole staff and our fan base and the city.
0: Panthers utility Jack Cogger has accepted a one-match suspension for a high tackle in his side's win over the Sea Eagles. Hawthorn coach Sam Mitchell has labelled Fremantle star Luke Jackson as a unique player ahead of Thursday's clash. Manchester City has had to settle for a 3-3 draw with Everton in the EPL. Nottingham Forest, too good for Chelsea, 3-1. You're up to date. That's the latest news and sport.
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3: A strong wind warning and a warning to sheep grazers is in place for the coast for tomorrow. Cloudy tonight, slight chance of showers with winds westerly, 15 and 25 k's. Tomorrow, cloudy, very high chance of rain, winds northwesterly, 30 to 40 k's. Thursday, cloudy, very high chance of showers, top of 15. Friday, cloudy, very high chance of showers, top of 16. And Saturday, cloudy, medium chance of showers, top of 16. Heading for a top of 17 tomorrow for Warrnambool, Mortlake and Terang, and 18 for Port Fairy.
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3: At the moment, it's 14 degrees.
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0: And wherever you're listening around Melbourne through 3OW or on regional stations through Ace Radio, right across Victoria and up into southern New South Wales as well. Good evening. Dennis Walter with you, and there's such a lot on the program this evening. For instance, we've got financial advice as we start to count down towards the end of this financial year. Joel Harty will be with me from Jacaranda Financial Planning. Gardening advice shortly with Vasily. He's got a great question too. I wonder how many people do what Vasily wants to talk about this evening. We spin the disc with Warwick Brown after 10. Jane Holmes with High Tea. And she's searching for some of your favourite Aussie words or expressions. Initial reaction with Troy Zantac coming up after 11 o'clock and star sign readings as well. There's so much variety ahead tonight. I hope you can stick around and be a part of the program. But let's get into it, because we're heading into a bit of wintry weather after a week last week with sort of mid to high 20s. Vasily will help us out. Here we go.
1: Garden party to reminisce with my old friends.
0: Vasily.
1: A chance to share old memories.
0: With Vasily. Hi, Vasily, good evening.
2: Are you there?
0: Vasily, are you there? Over.
2: I'm here. I just heard you. Vasily, how are you going? Good to be here.
0: No, I'm Dennis.
2: Hello, Dennis.
0: Hello, Vasily. Hi, Vasily. What you're talking about tonight, I find fascinating, and someone that I'm married to does it.
2: Oh, that's fantastic.
0: With the tomatoes.
2: Yes. Let's break it down for everybody.
0: Yes, please.
2: Harvesting seeds. Who collects seeds from their vegetable garden? And obviously not F1 hybrids, heirloom open pollinators. I did some harvesting today. I've been doing it for the last 2-3 weeks, in fact. Tomato seeds, cucumbers, zucchinis, eggplants, and some seeds I don't actually collect. I let them fall down and I call them little volunteers. But who does actually harvest their fruit and veggies and keeps the seeds for the next generation?
0: Well, we've only done it with tomatoes, but we've just had a lot of Lebanese cucumbers. You could do it with them as well.
2: You can. I actually did a segment today. It's going to go live tomorrow on YouTube and other platforms. So anybody who's never collected seeds before, give it a go. Watch the video and you'll see how easy it is to collect your seeds. And in fact, they perform better than the ones in the previous season. They're actually acclimatized to the conditions of your gardening habits and environmental place that you have in your garden. And, yeah, look after them well and plant them into the garden, and you'll never have to buy seeds again. And that's, sorry for the garden centers, but at the end of the day, obviously we're not going to be able to collect every seed. But if you've got a favorite tomato, what is it, or a cucumber, there's so many varieties out there. And these are open pollinators, which means they stay true to type. When you think about F1 hybrids, they've been created.
0: Now listen,
2: so they,
0: can we just go back just a touch? What is an F1 hybrid? It sounds like a racing car at Albert Park.
2: No, doesn't it? Yeah. That's the general name they give hybrid seeds. Hybrid seeds let's say you take two particular plants that you think are really good and you want to create a different variety out of that. For example, you might get a cucumber, two cucumbers, and you cross them together. They're completely different types of cucumbers, and you produce from a long cucumber and a little mini one, you get something in between, like a market cucumber, for example. Or they actually breed them with other things, not so much a plant variety, but they do some genetics on them, and they produce a more resilient plant that will tolerate, let's say, the soil conditions we have in Australia. For example, plants that don't normally grow in Victoria will become more cold climate tolerant, and they're called hybrids. But what happens with the hybrids, most times, the seeds that they produce will revert back to one of its mother plants of the two in most cases.
0: Okay.
2: So you may have a F1 hybrid broccoli, and then you try to keep the seed from that, and it ends up being a completely different plant the following season. It doesn't produce any broccoli or broccoli leaves. it turns out to be looking like a rocket plant, for example. And so you, nothing like a rocket, yeah.
0: You mentioned the other week when I mentioned these little missile apples that I love. They're at Harvey's in Highton in Geelong. They're fantastic, but that you said that now that's a hybrid.
2: That's right. So the seed from that would not... Look, most times it won't produce the same apple if it produces an apple at all.
0: You know that old saying, you can't compare apples to apples.
2: No, you can't. Apples and pears, completely different. But if you're doing, if you're trying to get a hybrid, if you want to bring on a hybrid, for example, like that apple tree, you would take a cutting. You'll take a piece of the stem, and that's called a signwood, spelled S-C-I-O-N. You would propagate that by grafting it. You can actually propagate it by root growth, or you'll take a leaf node or a bud off the branch and graft that onto an apple tree, another apple tree. So, you know, you have multiple apple varieties growing on the one tree. That's by way of grafting. So you'll pick your favourite apples, whether they're hybrids or not. You take a piece of wood and stick it on another tree and take multiple different apples and stick them all on the one tree, and then all of a sudden you've got a multiple apple tree growing, multi-grafted. So that's what you do with hybrids, but not so much with the veggies.
0: We've got a very busy switchboard for you, Vasily, because you're such a popular man. It's Mr. Popular, we'll call you. Or in Greek, Mr. Populous. Mario, good evening. Your question for Vasily.
3: Kalispera, Dennis. Kalispera, Vasily.
2: Kalispera.
3: First things first.
2: Yes.
3: In the next 24 hours, we're going to hear some major announcements at 400 Royal Parade, North Carlton, which is the best subdivision for growing tomatoes. That's the Carlton Football Club. Okay. And Vasily.

0: I love it. Mario, keep going.
1: What else? You there, Dennis?
0: Yeah, I'm here. Over.
1: Either Chuck Norris, Chris Scott, or James Hurd will be the next coach. Effective immediately. Take it to the bank. We're not mucking around anymore. That's it. And Vasily, Mum's got a problem at the home at the moment with the with the tomatoes. And I said to her, Mum, stop poisoning the bloody the things with she's overdoing it with the things. I said, just water the tomatoes and that's it. Yes.
2: Yeah, she's overfeeding them. Yeah. Well, let Mum know that the season's almost over, if not already. So next time round, when she plants them for springtime, yeah, to ease off on the fertilising and just a little bit of water.
1: You're a legend. You're a legend, Vasily Yassel.
0: Yeah. What about me, Mario?
2: Oh, you're a living legend.
0: Oh, he's gone.
2: Don't worry, we love you.
0: I'm just being stupid. 8:15, Vasily, just ahead of the break, and please be patient, Frank, Kathleen, Len and Peter. What's the best fuel? Chris asked, what's the best fuel to put on my orange tree? I've got lots of lovely green oranges on it, but I just want to make sure it gets all the nutrients and everything it needs.
2: Well, you can't go past our superfood and black grits. A couple of handfuls of superfood and a handful of black grit every 3 months, and your orange tree will ripen those oranges with juicy flavours and, colour too. So, yeah, superfood and black grit.
0: Thank you very much, Chris. We'll take a break. Keep the calls coming. Lots of them, Vasily. It's 8:15.
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3: 19 past 8. Dennis Walter with you until midnight. Looking forward to all of your calls. Frank, good evening.
4: Good evening, Dennis. How's the Philly? How are you going?
5: Very well, thank you.
4: The Philly? Yeah, good. The Philly, you know the big tree that I've got? It stands about 4 metres high. Even though I cut it right back every season, the leaves are starting to dry up and fall off now because of the autumn season. Now, are they good to use inside the tumbler as a compost?
5: Can you tell me what plant you were referring to? I heard beetroot. What plant?
4: You had the fig trees?
5: Oh, the fig tree. Fig tree. My apologies.
4: Yeah, definitely.
5: But look, if you can chop them up a little bit, it'll help them break down a lot quicker.
4: That's what I was going to say to you. I pick them up with the lawn back. It mulches it at the same time.
5: Beautiful, beautiful. Oh, well, if it's a lawn back and it does that, great. Yeah, or run over them with a lawnmower.
3: Good on you.
4: I normally pick them up with the lawn back.
5: And that's right.
4: At the same time.
5: Perfect.
4: Can I apply the... So I can put that in the tumbler, can't I?
5: Yeah,
4: 100%. The whole thing.
5: Yeah, of course you can. Definitely.
4: Will it be good also to put it straight, if I scatter it straight onto the veggie garden?
5: Not while it's fresh. I'd let it break down first, like any leaf from a tree. Let it go through its overwintering and decompose a little bit. And once you see it breaking down, then by all means mix it in if you can. I mean, along with a little bit of compost and or straw, that by all means...

0: I mean, along with a little bit of compost and or straw, that by all means, but not straight on as it is once you've mulched it. You need to decompose it a bit. Yeah, that'll be better.
1: Thank you very much.
0: You're welcome, mate.
1: Good on you, Frank. Always nice to hear from you and all the callers. 21 past 8 on a Tuesday night. Kathleen, good evening. Your gardening question for Vasily from Vasily's Garden.
0: Hello.
1: Kathleen.
0: Hello.
1: Kathleen, are you there? Over. Testing 1, 2. Lynn, are you there?
2: As always. Hi, Vasily.
0: How are you going? Thank you.
2: Capsicums are going crazy at my place.
1: Hey, good. Well done.
2: Yeah, no, and
0: go on.
2: The other half stuck them in, and they're doing great guns. Yeah.
1: So is your wife's gardening skill better than yours, Lynn? Question.
2: Absolutely.
1: Oh, okay.
0: Your skills will be better than hers, but I dare say. No. So
2: I can kill anything.
0: Please don't. tell me, are you still harvesting capsicums at the moment?
2: No, they're just starting to come out now. They're a good size and they're very clean and very shiny and they look fantastic.
0: Well, that's good. I mean, this time of the year, normally they'd be sort of winding down a bit, but if you're saying yours are still pumping out crops,
2: when my wife puts them in, they better grow or they're dead.
1: is she collecting the seeds?
2: Oh yeah, she collects a lot of seeds. Yes.
0: Fantastic.
2: This year, Vasily.
0: Yeah.
2: I just pulled all my tomatoes out last week.
0: Yeah, I'm just doing mine.
2: And I had, we got tomatoes coming out of our ears.
1: Well, not everyone has had that, Len.
2: You know, and I'll tell you, we've got that many bagged up and in the freezer, and I don't think we've got enough. We won't have to buy tomatoes for the whole year, I don't think.
0: That's fantastic. Make some sauce too.
2: Don't worry. She does that as well.
0: Your wife's all over it, mate. That's fantastic. You're a lucky man there, mate.
1: You're being spoiled, Len. You're being spoiled.
2: Yeah.
1: But she's married a great man, Len.
2: Oh, she has. Of course, Dennis.
1: You meant to say I'm not so sure about that, but that's okay. You go with whatever you think.
2: I am what drives her.
0: That's to keep her in the garden, you reckon. Good on you.
1: Yeah, drives her. You probably drive her crazy. Lynn, thank you very much for your call.
0: Thanks for your call.
1: 133-693. Gardening questions for Vasily. Kathleen, we've got you.
3: Yes, I got hung up on. I've got a lime tree.
0: Yeah.
3: That's two lumps out of it after about 7 years. But it's about 10 foot tall.
1: Wow.
0: Okay.
1: Too tall.
3: It's beautiful. There's no gall wasp. It's lovely. I have a gardener because I'm partially blind.
0: Okay.
3: Now, can he cut it?
0: Yeah. Dennis, have we had this question before?
1: I think I asked you something similar to this about a lemon tree where my office is. And
0: that's right. Fair enough.
1: It's too tall. You can't get to the lemons.
0: Well, I say...
3: mine's a lime.
0: Yours a lime. Now, it's quite a thorny tree as well. It's one of those... lots of prickles on it. Yeah. This time of the year...
3: Beautiful.
0: Go on. Beautiful?
3: It's beautiful and green. There's no gall wasp in this.
1: Well, what should Kathleen's gardener do, Vasily?
0: Well, the best thing she can do is just to wait to let winter go past, because what will happen, if you prune the tree now, it will come back with growth. And the fact that we're going to go into winter, the colder days and nights may knock that new soft foliage out a bit. And you don't want that to happen to the tree. So you need to let the bulk of winter to go by. So I would be pruning it around mid-July to late July. Giving it a good prune.
3: I heard you say that a couple of weeks ago, and I thought
0: just to be sure.
3: To prune it, actually.
0: Yeah, hold off on that. Enjoy the fruit. Go on.
3: I've had two limes in 7 years.
0: Oh, no. Is that right?
1: Oh, gosh.
0: Is your gardener pruning it? I mean, it's a big tree, but is it getting pruned at all?
3: I've had it pruned, but it just grows and grows and grows.
0: It sounds like whatever you're feeding, it's giving it more growth than fruits.

0: So,
1: so that'd be using up energy, wouldn't it, for silly?
0: Well, it will be. I mean, if the soil's really rich and the tree's in a happy space, coupled with a bit of pruning on a regular basis will cause the tree to grow rather than fruit. So what you need to do now is get start all over again, and if you need to bring the tree down, do it in July, late July.
2: July.
0: And when you do, yeah. And when you feed it, I would suggest only feeding it if you can get your hands on our black grit. That will reduce the acidity in the soil. And I know citrus trees, for everybody out there, they love the acid soil and things like that. But if you've got a tree that's not producing any flowers, yes, potash or wood ash in my case is what I'd recommend. And a couple of handfuls of black grit around the base. And that will induce the tree to produce flowers rather than leaves and branches. But because you're going to prune it...
2: Sorry, it's gone. Yeah.
0: Because you're going to prune it, that's going to cause the tree to want to grow first. So don't be shocked when you see all this new growth coming through. Still persist with the wood ash and black grit, and that will bring the calcium and potash back into the soil and balance it out for you.
1: Thank you, Kathleen. You go on.
2: Black grit is available anywhere.
0: It's available, at garden centres, yes, and online at our website. You'll find outlets listed on our website too, so you can see where you can get it from.
2: He can do that for me, so.
1: Yeah, vasilisgarden.com. Kathleen, thank you very much for your call. Hey, Vasily, the weather in the next few days. Last week it was mid to high 20s, and now we're sort of talking 12s, 13s and 14s for a few days.
0: I've got the woolies on.
1: Some of these temperatures in the next few days, we would cringe at them at in the middle of winter.
0: Well, that's true. It's unusually to drop so much in 1 week, especially after that 25, 27 degrees, almost summer sort of like weather we had. My tomatoes were flowering again, and the bun that I thought was going to last, well, it's going to die now. But nevertheless, we need the cold weather, Dennis. We need the trees to go dormant, especially our fruit trees, because a lot of them are still holding their foliage. And we were right into autumn now, and some of my trees, for example, I've got over 200 fruit trees, are green as ever, and they're not looking like they're slowing down anytime. So this cold weather, as bad as it is on our bodies, it's needed for the soil and for the plants that need to go dormant so we have a better spring come springtime. So, yeah, embrace yourselves, put your woolies on, put your beanies on, and let the cycle of weather do what it's got to do, and hopefully it stabilises. It doesn't drop too cold. We're going to get about 10 mil of rain tomorrow, apparently.
1: Well, that'd be nice.
0: Yeah, it would be. I'd love to see some water in my dam because it's almost just a bit of sludge at the bottom of it now, and that's a big dam. I mean, it's a quarter acre size, so that's the only way I can describe the size of it. But yeah, it's been pretty dry, so the grounds are dry, and like anybody else, if you were outside during the hot weather, that luscious green grass we would have had earlier on was almost yellowing off again because it was so dry and hot. So this cool change is welcomed.
1: We will take a break. Back with Vasily. More gardening questions on 133-693 straight after these.
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6: 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After 9 o'clock, star sign readings with Rose Smith and Jane Holmes with high tea and favourite Australian words. 133-693, Vasily is here taking your calls. We're talking gardening. Hello, Misha.
7: Hey, how the heck are you?
6: Yeah, good.
8: Very good.
7: Oh, that's good. Look, I actually had a couple of questions for Vasily, but my wife has just banged one on the end of it. Look, the first one is we moved from a subtropical Brisbane up to tropical up in Bowen between Mackay and Townsville.
6: Beautiful.
8: Nice. And nice.
7: Yeah, oh, it's lovely in some ways, but because we're still a bit mobile, I've got a lot of stuff in pots, and the citrus... I heard you talking about the citrus and needing winter. I'm just wondering, because we've got blood orange, Tahitian lime, and lots of lemon.
8: Okay.
7: And I'm kind of wondering if there's anything I should be doing up here with regard to that.
8: Okay. They're in pots, are they? Yep.
7: Yes.
8: Yeah, look, for you guys up there in that warm weather, you can prune them now. There's no harm in that. And in fact, probably a better time now than later on. And really just your positioning, try and find the same sort of conditions like that microclimate you would have had where you were back down lower in your previous place. So position them in the same sort of spot so they're not going to go through a shock change in the weather. If it's dramatically different. So, yeah, if they were getting a bit of afternoon shade, for example, make sure they get the afternoon shade where they are there now as well, and vice versa, obviously. Okay. So, but by pruning-wise, by all means, you can do it if you need to.
7: Prune early.
8: There's no harm on those ones there because it's not a cold winter climate like Melbourne.
6: Thank you, Misha. Thank you very much for listening in beautiful Queensland. Joan, good evening.
9: Oh, hello, Dennis. Vasily, I was just wondering, Vasily, how do I get apple cucumber?
8: How do you get a what cucumber?
9: Apple cucumber.
6: Apple cucumber.
8: Oh, apple cucumbers. They're not around. I'm sure they're still around. Crystal apple, they call them. I remember them being as seedlings, if not still available. Have you tried your local garden centre?
9: Yeah, certainly not available at the supermarkets.
8: I wouldn't wait for the supermarkets because... Yeah, see, the supermarkets will keep the more common varieties. Are we talking seedlings or the actual apple cucumber?
9: No, the apple cucumber.
8: The actual fruit. The actual cucumber itself. Yeah, they... Yeah.

0: The actual apple cucumber.
1: No, the actual apple cucumber.
0: The actual fruit, the actual cucumber itself. That's not something that would be commonly found. You would have to go to a specialty greengrocer. They're the ones who'd probably be able to grab them for you. A lot of the organic stores will do those sort of varieties more so than your typical supermarkets who just go with your long greens.
1: They're beautiful. Aren't they readily available years ago.
0: Yeah, this is the problem with supermarkets. They phase out the less common varieties or the ones that people are not so used to.
2: The ones that aren't selling in massive numbers.
0: Yeah, they're not making the dollars out of them. But look, they're an easy plant to grow and actually grow a lot easier than your typical cucumbers. So I'd sow some in the pot if you have or a space in your garden where they get plenty of sunlight. Yes, you can. Definitely can. I don't know if we've got them personally on our website, but just research online apple cucumber seeds, and I'm sure you'll find a plethora of companies who will be able to supply you.
2: Good on you, Joan. Terrific. Thank you for your call. Well. A quickie, Vasily. Kim has sent an email. Can you ask Vasily, what should I do? The leaves on my kumquat tree have turned dry suddenly, even though I've watered the plant regularly.
0: Just check that the soil, if they're in a pot, make sure it's not boggy because that could cause that to happen. Make sure it's draining, but if it's in the ground, again, check the soil, see the conditions of the soil. And anything dry on the plant, prune it right back. They're pretty resilient. Give them a good hard prune. I know it's the wrong time of the year, but when you've got a plant showing signs of dieback, you're better to deal with it now than later. And give it a light feed. Once you've inspected the soil, if it's not boggy or bone dry, and meaning the water's not getting in there, if it's not getting in, get the garden fork on it, loosen up the soil. If it's too wet, dig a trench around the perimeter of the roots and get it to drain away, and give it a light prune and remove all the dead foliage.
2: Vasily, you can find Vasily every day on all forms of media, on YouTube channel, all that sort of stuff, Vasily's Garden, vasilysgarden.com if you want to get in contact with him via email. Talk to you next week, my friend.
0: You have a lovely night, my friend.
2: You put your woolly socks on the next couple of days.
0: I took them off my hairy feet. No, they're too hot.
2: You got hairy feet.
0: We'll
2: talk about that next week. Vasily's hairy feet. How does he grow those? You're putting fertilizer on your feet.
0: I dip my feet in Eco Butch. See you later.
2: Goodbye now. Joel Hardy is next. 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
2: 19 to 9, 3AW, 133-693 is the number. Joel Harty is online from Jacaranda Financial Planning. We're talking finance, and Joel will be offering general advice and information, but encouraging listeners to get personal advice to ensure your objectives and your situation and your needs are considered. 133-693, any questions you have? Joel, good evening.
10: G'day, Dennis. How are you?
2: Yeah, I'm okay. How are we as a country going financially? RBA's raised rates and maybe it'll keep happening?
10: Yeah, look, we're struggling, I think. And if you look at the data and you look at the inflation rate at the moment, if you look at obviously the oil price and the impact that's having on diesel and petrol, and then if you look at inflation as a whole, the RBA is quite concerned. And as we saw today, a rate rise of 25 basis points. So they're looking at a number of things. They're looking at unemployment. They're looking at, of course, the inflation rate. And you've got two rates of inflation that get measured. You've got, obviously, the headline rate, and then which is 4.6% currently. And then you've got the trimmed mean, which takes out the top 15 and the bottom 15% of the most volatile items. And that's been sitting fairly flat for the last two or three months. So, look, that they want inflation to get under control. It's not been made easy due to what's happening in Iran, but also some of the other stuff that's been in the economy and been happening in the economy for some time. You think government spending, for example.
2: Yep.
10: Low unemployment means people have a greater degree of discretionary income because there's more people in work, therefore they're spending more and so on. So the RBA is fairly adamant about getting this inflation issue under control, and it was a fairly unanimous vote. I mean, they had eight out of the nine members voted for a rate increase, so fairly consistent.
2: 133-693. Do governments, and I'm not trying to be critical of the federal government, but do governments allow for some of these curveballs that always come, like what's happening with the fuel prices? Do they really allow for it, or do they just cross their fingers and go, I hope nothing goes wrong here, because otherwise we might be seen as spending too much money?
10: Yeah, look, I wish I knew, Dennis. I think there's obviously smart people in the Treasury Department and that sort of thing, but I wouldn't have thought that the government would have seen the speed and the scale of what's happened with particularly the spot oil price and what's happening in Iran. I think that was very much a surprise move, and that's had a big impact on the country. And part of the reason it's had a big impact is, A, we receive the vast bulk of crude through Singapore that gets refined there in places like Singapore, Malaysia, and even Korea and Japan, and then it gets sent down here as refined products. So we don't have a great deal of capacity onshore to actually refine that crude ourselves. There's one plant in Geelong, I think, not far from you, and there's another one up in Brisbane.

0: happens. So we don't have a great deal of scale in terms of refining capacity, and that's had a big impact on this.
1: But is that sensible as a nation?
0: Well, I wouldn't have thought so, and I think what it's certainly done is expose the vulnerabilities in supply chains. It's exposed the lack of storage capacity we've also had nationally, and I think it got down to 27 or 26 days. So that's not a great outcome, especially when you've got more tension in the Asia-Pacific region where our supply chain, particularly from Asia, could be cut off fairly quickly. So, look, it's that's led to inflation, and it certainly has. The oil price itself has led to a great deal of inflation, and the RBA has reacted to that today.
1: Joel Hardy is with me. We're talking finance, and please don't wait till 2 minutes to nine. If you've got some question that is nagging away at you and you want an answer, it's all friendly here. 133-693, Joel from Jacaranda Financial Planning, and I will mention coming up soon the next seminar here in Melbourne in a couple of weeks. The markets, how have they reacted to what's going on?
0: Yeah, they barely moved. And that was interesting in itself. It obviously stated that the markets had priced in this interest rate rise. I don't think they were surprised at all that the rate rise occurred. And you saw the market end fairly soft today. It didn't go up. It didn't go down by much. It had a flat day overall, slightly negative. But overall, I think markets are really, that they've priced these sort of interest rate rises in, and I think that they're waiting for more concrete data on things like consumer sentiment and general spending in the economy. They're looking at things like company earnings, unemployment, and that's what's really going to impact markets if it comes. But certainly today it wasn't much of a change.
1: 133-693. Joel, capital gains tax issues. I mean, the budget is next Tuesday. We've had the Victorian budget today. There have been a few bits and pieces heading out there that would have been scaring people to do with negative gearing. But capital gains tax, firstly.
0: Yeah, I think it's fairly clear now that the government is going to move on some of these tax-related issues, particularly when it comes to capital gains tax. I've been reading a lot of commentary throughout the week. It's come from both sources that are public and sources that are perhaps not, and that's suggesting that they will likely move back to a pre-1999 capital gains tax regime. Pre-1999, you had a

0: 1999 capital gains tax regime. Pre-1999, you had a lower discounted rate. So currently we have 50% discount on any capital gains that are generated if you've owned an asset for longer than 12 months, Dennis. And that might be a home, it might be shares, it might be some other type of investment, where if you've held it for longer than 12 months, you've owned it for longer than 12 months, you get a 50% discount on the gain. What it's looking like being, and I mean, I can't say for sure because the budget is next week, but what I'm hearing is that it will drop to around 30 to 33% rather than the 50%, but it will have an indexation applied. So as that gain goes up over time and inflation rises, there will be an indexation for inflation into those capital gains that people realise. That they are talking about potentially grandfathering it, but then I've heard other things that suggest they may not grandfather it. One of the things I have heard is that certainly for property, the capital gains tax discount and the negative gearing that applies to properties now may be restricted to new properties, and particularly for negative gearing. So if you build a new home or you buy a new home as part of a house and land package, or it might be an apartment or something, there will be negative gearing that could apply, but for existing dwellings, that may cease to exist for you know, dwellings purchased into the future. So really interesting comments coming out of government, interesting comments coming out of Treasury. There's also talk of government spending less and restricting spending. There's talk of redundancies in the public sector. That's going to be a very, very fascinating budget next week, and I'm going to be keen to talk to you about it in the evening next Tuesday.
1: 1-3-6-9-3. Any questions for Joel Harty from Jacaranda Financial Planning? Joel, if people who own sort of, you know, investment properties that they've had for a while, if they all decide, nah, this is all getting too hard, I'm getting out of this, aren't we going to be in a situation where there are no properties to rent?
0: Well,
1: fewer?
0: I think the first thing you would see is a significant drop in house prices, because if you have a market that has a lot more supply than demand, then you'll see prices fall, because we know that when there's more supply and demand, less than demand, then you're going to have price falls. But look, it could mean very well that people who are renting, living in those dwellings, have to obviously move and find a new place to live. And I think any sensible approach to this, Dennis, as part of a budget, would be to have a regime that phases in over time. It's not just this is one day, and on this day everything changes. You may, as I said, have a situation where the government decides to grandfather existing arrangements for people with property before a set date, and that might mean that the existing regime stays in place for those people who've already bought properties. And I think that that's important, because people plan ahead in their lives, both personally and financially, with the rules that are in place at the time, and you want to be certain that's what's going to carry forward.
1: Interesting times. I really wonder whether it makes me wonder how far they may go with this, given that it could be politically so damaging at the next election.
0: Look, there's an element of that. I think as well, you saw the RBA today come out and talk about economic growth, and that's sitting at 1.3% currently. And so that's a fairly weak level of growth as it stands. And the concern would be that if you make wholesale changes to tax incentives, particularly if it's capital gains or negative gearing, that could create a bit of a confidence shock, and you get even weaker growth in the economy off the back of that. And I certainly think that the Treasury, politicians and the Reserve Bank would all be considering that at the moment. It's you don't want a situation where the economy starts to you know, decline further, and then a recession occurs and people lose jobs and the like. So it will have to be managed, I think, in a sensitive way.
1: Have we got a public sector that has too many people in it?
0: Well, it's sounding like that. I mean, they're starting to talk about redundancies in the federal public service. I can't speak for the states, but certainly it's being talked about. And one of the things that occurred immediately after the pandemic was a big increase in the number of public servants, and particularly when the Albanese government came in and they wanted to have more in-house capability rather than relying on external consultants, for example. So that may be looked at. It's certainly being talked about as part

0: the things I've read. So that would certainly save money over the medium and long term.
1: 133-693, your calls for Joel Harty after the break. 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
1: 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Giles, good evening. Tell us what's on your mind.
15: G'day, Jenna. So just as a mortgage owner, I feel a bit aggrieved that we're one of the 30% of people that seem to be applied the anti-inflation method. I wondered whether maybe raising the GST, which applies to everybody, no matter how much you spend, whether that would be, you know, something that may not be popular politically, but whether that might be something that, you know, might be a fairer way of doing it so that those who've got the money to spend obviously pay more of the tax and drive inflation down.
0: Yeah, look, Giles, that's been talked about a lot in recent years, and I think it's a good idea. I think that the GST, it's a consumption tax. The more you earn or the more you have, typically the more you buy and the more you spend, and therefore the more you pay. And look, it would have an effect of increasing government revenue, certainly. It could be inflationary in a way as well, because you're adding to the price of costs of goods and services, and I think the RBA may take issue with that. Look, Michelle Bullock said today that really the only instrument they have as a bank, as a central bank, is interest rates. And I think that ultimately in the economy, what you need more of is more supply of things like goods and services. You need more productivity out of the workforce, and you ultimately need more local resilience to I guess smooth out some of these shocks. But look, certainly what a lot of people have talked about, and particularly really senior economists, is raising the GST and decreasing income tax rates, you know. So yeah, I mean, I'm of the view that's a good idea, but whether politicians and the rest think it's a good idea is yet to be seen.
1: Giles, thank you very much for your call. The next Jacaranda Financial Planning Seminar, where you will get all the great information, is on Thursday, the 21st of May. So it is three Thursdays.

0: is away. So this Thursday fortnight, 6 p.m. start, 525 Collins Street, the Rialto Building. 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Joel, the other thing that you wanted to touch on tonight, mortgage versus super, are people sort of, you know, a bit in two minds at the moment about what to do?
1: Yeah, I think so. And I think we cover this a lot. And really what it comes down to is try and avoid taking debt into retirement in particular. Now, if you've got access to your superannuation, it may be the case that you elect to pay down your mortgage by withdrawing some of that super. What the analysis you'd have to do would be, am I getting a better return in my super than what I'm paying in interest on the mortgage? And we see typical variable rates in mortgages at the moment, about 5.6 to 5.7%. So if your super is earning more than that, it's probably likely, and consistently, it's probably likely that super and retaining the money there is a better option. If you're consistently underperforming that mortgage rate, that interest rate, then it may be a consideration to actually try and reduce the mortgage, particularly if the mortgage is on your primary residence and not on an investment property, because primary residence loans, think about your own home, they're not tax deductible. So you're earning a wage, you're then paying tax, and then you're paying the interest rate on that mortgage. So it all adds up quite significantly. And I think as we see interest rates rise further, that consideration becomes more important.
0: Again, you can book your spot for the 21st of May, the next seminar with Jacaranda Financial Planning here in Melbourne, on 1-800-40-2610 or jacarandafp.com.au. It's free, but you do need to book your spot. Joel, thank you. It's great to have you on the program.
1: Thanks, Dennis.
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2: In the store that understands what they sell, so you don't have to. The largest range of TVs on display at Harvey Norman Electrical, Warrnambool.
3: Good evening, I'm Jamel Wells. The opposition argues the federal government can't hide from the fact it's broken an election promise if it raises property taxes. Next week's budget is expected to see the capital gains tax discount and negative gearing incentives reined in. Ahead of last year's election, Labor vowed not to touch the tax breaks. Liberal leader Angus Taylor says the Prime Minister has lied to the public.
4: They promised before the last election that they wouldn't be changing negative gearing and other taxes. They promised it again and again and again. And yet we see today that they're going to break that promise.
3: The Reserve Bank has raised the official cash rate for the third time this year, up 25 basis points to 4.35%. The increase adds around $100 a month to the average mortgage. KPMG economist Brendan Rinn says inflation is the problem.
5: The RBA's been really out and about telling everyone who'll listen that we've still got an inflation problem and that we need to raise rates to bring inflation back under control and to try to hit that target of 2.5%.
3: One Nation founder Pauline Hanson says she'll likely contest a lower house seat at the next federal election. The party has been boosted by growing popularity in the polls. Ms. Hanson says she's thinking about it.
6: It is on the cards. I am considering it, and I'm not going to make a decision on it at this stage, and I'm just going to see how things unfold, because it'll be another 2 years before the election.
3: Award-winning Australian children's author Craig Silvey has pleaded guilty to child exploitation offences. Chelsea Bowden reports.
7: Appearing in a Perth court on Tuesday, Craig Silvey pleaded guilty to two charges of possessing and distributing child exploitation material. However, prosecutors dropped two other charges, a second count of possession and one of producing child exploitation material. The 43-year-old was first charged in January when police raided his Perth home and seized his devices. Mr. Silvey remains on bail and will return to court in July ahead of being sentenced. Chelsea Bowden reporting.
3: A survey of 4,000 Australian travellers has found domestic airlines struggling to rebuild trust after the COVID pandemic. International carriers were rated 15% higher.

0: higher than Qantas, Virgin Australia and Jetstar. In finance, one Australian dollar buying around 71.5 US cents.
1: The Chery Tiggo 7 Super Hybrid. You'll love it as much as we do. Test drive today at Warrnambool Chery. LMCT 11658.
0: Brisbane co-captain Hugh McCluggage says the timing of State of Origin needs to be looked at. The Lion star suffered a calf injury in opening round just weeks after playing for Victoria against Western Australia. Latrell Mitchell has ended his 18-month self-imposed media ban to sing the praises of a Rabbitohs teammate. South swinger Campbell Graham will play his 150th match on Saturday against the Sharks. Mitchell has used the milestone for an impromptu media conference.
2: It's a special occasion this week, and I only want to talk on special occasions now, so it stretches that. Yeah, look, my thing is just Campbell's been a really good teammate to me for a very long time, and I thought, you know, what better time to come out and have a yarn and, you know, it's a 150th game.
0: Arsenal's hopes of an EPL title have increased after rivals Manchester City were held to a 3-all draw by Everton. The Timberwolves have edged out the Spurs 104-102 in the opening game of their NBA Conference semi-final. That's news and sport.
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6: Nah, I didn't. Look up.
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12: A strong wind warning and a warning to sheep graziers is in place for the coast for tomorrow. Cloudy tonight, slight chance of showers with winds westerly, 15 and 25 k's. Tomorrow, cloudy, very high chance of rain, winds northwesterly, 30 to 40 k's. Thursday, cloudy, very high chance of showers, top of 15. Friday, cloudy, very high chance of showers, top of 16. And Saturday, cloudy, medium chance of showers, top of 16. Heading for a top of 17 tomorrow for Warrnambool, Mortlake and Terang, and 18 for Port Fairy.
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14: 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Predictions. With astrologist Rose Smith.
15: Rose Smith is online from Absolute Soul Secrets. Rose Smith is online from the Gold Coast. And I'm hoping that Rose didn't hear that it's going to be 9 overnight in Melbourne. Rose?
16: Hello. Good evening, everyone.
15: Come on down. Enjoy the beautiful weather with us.
16: Oh, my God. 9 degrees. That's really cold.
15: Yeah, but hang on. In a couple of days, Rose, it's going to be

0: I think the maximum 13. It's like a winter temperature.
1: It's been here at night or something like that at the moment.
0: Oh, some of your nights get cool.
1: Yeah, in July, it will probably go down to single, well, definitely will go down to single digits, maybe even down to 5 or something like that.
0: Oh, really? That does get down that far. Rose, great to have you on the program, and lots of people already calling. 133-693 if you would like a star sign reading from Rose Smith from Absolute Soul Secrets. Leanne, you're first.
2: Hello, Den. Hi, Rose. I'm
1: Hi,
2: a Virgo. May I get another reading after mine, because I'm up in Singleton with a very, very close friend who'd like one as well.
0: Oh, okay.
1: Okay, so Leanne, Virgo.
2: Yep.
1: A lot of green and blues coming through. There's a sense of peacefulness here. Maybe you've had probably the opposite in your life. But it's like as you blossom, things are becoming more peaceful. I'm really getting contentment coming through, particularly next year, 2027. I feel like there's still a few choppy waves that are coming through this year, but it's gradually becoming more mellow. There's also, while I'm saying that, the colour yellow reminds me of the sunshine, of course. You might change your diet. There's something here about your digestive energy, you know, your organs and things like that. So there might be a dietary change coming up too.
2: Wow, Rose, I get diverticulitis, but I haven't had it for a while. And I might be changing to and getting a job. You nailed it. And my lovely lady here, her name is Trish, and she's Trish? A Sagittarius.
0: Trish.
1: Okay, yes.
0: Hello, Trish.
1: Hi there. So, Sag, you're ruled by Jupiter, which is a very lucky planet. Now, I know you might feel that you haven't had a lot of luck at different points in your life, but honestly, it could have been much worse. It's like you're protected by the angels, to be quite honest. So whilst your path is different to your friend there, Leanne, I feel like in some ways things are the same. You're on different paths, but then you come together and it's like the contentment and the peace and the bond between you is so strong.
2: Oh, my God. Rose, I was her bridesmaid, and when we first met, we just clicked. And

0: you might feel like you haven't had a lot of luck at different points in your life, but honestly, it could have been much worse. It's like you're protected by the angels, to be quite honest. So whilst your path is different to your friend there, Leanne, I feel like in some ways things are the same. You're on different paths, but then you come together and it's like the contentment and the peace and the bond between you is so strong.
1: Oh, my God.
2: Rose, I was her bridesmaid, and when we first met, we just clicked, and we're very dear friends. You nailed it again.
3: Well, thank
2: you. What about Trisha's health?
3: Thank you both for being a part of the program. That's a first, Rose.
0: We haven't done that before. But
3: two callers, one phone call. Talk about economic work. Anne, good evening to you.
4: Hi, Dennis. Hi, Rose. I'm a Cancerian. Just wondering mainly about health and money, maybe future.
0: Mm. look, I'm seeing cubes of sugar in front of me. It could mean two things. You need more sweetness in your life, in relationships, sweeter relationships with friends and family, that sort of thing. But it could also mean, be cautious about how much sugar you actually eat in your diet. And there's a lot of hidden sugars in foods nowadays, so we think we don't eat sugar, and then if you buy something at the shops, it's full of sugar. So, yeah, just be careful of that. But, I'd be looking to enhance the joy and abundance in my life generally if I was in your place.
4: Right. What about money-wise? Like,
0: there is money coming in because I see notes. But the question is not so much about it coming in, it's where it's going out. So money comes in, it goes out, on one hand and out on the other. So that seems to be, like juggling money, because it is coming in, but there's plenty of things where it's going out. So I think you just have to be a little bit cautious, but I see that you'll always have enough. That's what it feels like to me.
3: Thank you, Anne, for your call. Thanks for being a part of the show. 9:12. Harold, welcome.
5: Hi, both of you. 6th of January.
0: Yeah, hi there. 6th of January, you're Capricorn, like Dennis.
3: Mm-hmm.
0: Now, I don't really know what this means. I see a mouse trap, and, of course, it, might mean that there's mice. But I would say also that just be a little bit cautious that somebody's not trying to hook you in with a bit of a story that isn't true, or you don't want to... Yeah, I would say be very logical in your thinking and very organised in your thinking, because, just beware of traps. Particularly with scammers. There's so many scammers around today.
3: Oh, it's unbelievable. Shocking.
0: Yeah, there's so many. So please be careful online, everyone. But I do see a mousetrap here, so I'm thinking of traps.
3: Harold?
5: Health and wealth.
3: Health and wealth?
0: Yeah, well, it could be to do with money. I would say the mousetrap is more to do with money than your health. But let me just get a little look here when I say... Okay, yeah... there's a vault. I can see a vault. No, it's definitely about money. Be cautious where you put your money. I would say to everybody, be extremely cautious, because even things like crypto.

0: You're a Virgo.
1: Yes.
0: So Virgo usually like to be very fastidious and methodical, especially around the home. They like to have everything neat and tidy. I feel like there is a period coming up, not just yet, but in a few months' time, you'll probably be cleaning out your cupboards, doing that spring cleaning, but I think you'll start early. I don't think you'll be waiting till like September. So it'll probably be mid-winter or something, and you'll be starting to clean and organise things in your home. There's some small repairs that will need to be done as well, and something about something cracking, like building materials cracking in some way, but I don't think it's anything major. I would just be putting, you know, some money away to save for a rainy day for any household repairs that might come up.
2: Good on you, Josie.
0: Health? What is this? I'm seeing a door, but it's hard to close. So something from the past comes back. So I would be a bit careful, you know, whatever issues has been in the past. It's like trying to close the door on something, but there's things getting stuffed in the door, so you can't close it. So, it seems like something could, you know, possibly come back. So... yeah, just be a little bit careful, but I don't, I don't think it's a major thing.
2: Josie, thank you very much listening and being a part of the program. Anne, welcome to the program. And if anyone wants to call through, 133-693. Anne?
3: Hi, I'm Gemini.
0: Yeah, hi, Anne. I'll just close my eyes here. Okay, so there's a lot of activity around you, energetic activity, especially mentally, lots of communications, new ideas coming in. There's a whole, it's like I'm in a room and everything's white, and then there's these white steps. So it's very clear and apparent, or it's going to become very clear and apparent, what you have to do, your action steps. So it's like...

0: and a parrot, what you have to do, your action steps. So it's like walking up these steps. These are the steps you're going to take with regard to your goals. Could be something like a new job or a new project, something like that. But it's all very clean and neat and tidy, and I think it will be very clear in your mind.
1: Any other question, Anne?
2: Oh, is Anne, am I going to be happy?
0: Are you going to be happy? Let me just... This is weird. There's a door. I open the door and it's like the cupboard's bare. So there used to be a saying a long time ago, please help me out if you remember, something about a bare cupboard. I'm talking about the 1950s maybe. I'm thinking that you're going to have to take some action to make that happen, because if you just sit back and wait for happiness, it's not just going to sort of spring up. So I think part of the thing is meeting new people, having variety, and making peace with yourself, because we can't change what's happened in the past. We can change how we feel about it and say, well, yeah, I made a mistake back then and I learned, and that was the only way I was going to learn that, you know, that lesson. And I won't do it again, you know. Forgive yourself and move on.
1: And thank you for your call. 133-693. Keep them coming. Star Sign Readings with Rose Smith from Absolute Soul Secrets. More after the break.
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1: Jane Holmes is not far away with High Tea. Wants to talk about, you know, words that we've, you know, maybe words we've created here in Australia and other bits and pieces as well. But right now, Rose Smith is online from Absolute Soul Secrets. Christine, you're next.
13: Good evening, Dennis and Rose. I'm a Pisces, 23rd of February.

0: and just health, wealth, job, and life.
1: You've just about covered everything there, Christine.
0: Yeah, well, that's right.
1: You want to know what's going on?
0: Yeah, I want to know what's going on.
1: Rose?
2: You're being protected. There's a really large umbrella above you. So it's like anything that rains down, it doesn't actually hit you because it's deflected. So this is in all areas of your life, not a particular area. But this umbrella I'm looking at, it's like maybe 8 feet across. It's like a garden umbrella. The other thing I'm seeing is like sun showers. And this reminds me, it might, you know, feel uncomfortable sometimes, but it's very healing for you. You're going through a healing phase where things in the past are being healed and released, gently released. So do allow yourself to cry when you, you know, think of those memories from the past that come back. And that will stand you in good stead, especially regarding your health long term.
1: Christine, thank you for your call. So Christine can deflect things, Rose.
2: Well, she doesn't have to actually do anything because Spirit's doing it. So it's like there's some sort of protective layer. So, she doesn't have to be actively engaged in deflecting.
1: Because a lot of politicians are very good at deflecting.
2: They're doing that from their ego.
1: Yes. Nally, good evening and welcome.
3: Oh, hello, Dennis and Rose. I'm an Aquarius.
2: Yes, hello there. I'm getting the colour ivory and it reminds me of pearls. And then there's like pink pearls and golden pearls, so, and even a grey type of pearl. So these are pearls of wisdom, the things that you speak, the wisdom that comes out of your mouth. Sometimes you say things and it has a deep impact on other people, but you don't realise that what you're saying is very wise. When you say something, it sticks with that person and they go away and think about it.
3: Oh, that's good. Is it a likely possibility that I might move into stage?
2: Moving, what am I seeing around that? It's too soon. There's a door here with a crack of light underneath it. But it's not cooked yet. It's not ready yet. But, you know, in the future, yes.
3: Okay. Thank you, Rose.
1: All right. Thank you, Nally. 133-693. Right through the evening. Henry, good evening. You're on air with Rose Smith. What star sign?
4: Good evening, Rose. Good evening, Dennis. Henry, I'm a Capricorn.
1: Hey.
2: Yeah, hi there, Henry. You've got lucky energy as far as practical, physical, sort of concrete type manifestations. Anything that you're working on could come out quite successful in the near future. I'm seeing, like, you know, that silly game with the golf balls and you putt the ball into the hole. That's what I'm seeing around you. So it's not a hole in one. It requires, you know, effort and different steps and all that sort of thing. But it does turn out in the end for you. So you're going into a favourable period of life where your physical goals can come true.
4: Thank you very much. Thank you. Have a good night.
1: Yeah, thank you, Henry. Rhonda, welcome to the program.
5: My name's Rhonda, yep, and I'm a Libran.
1: Okay.
2: Yes, hello, fellow Libran Rhonda. Okay, what am I seeing around you? An apple a day keeps doctors away and all of that. This apple is like half chewed. So it's like maybe you've started working on your health or thinking about it, but there's more to do. So a little bit more, you know, focusing on yourself. I feel like you need to have more time out where you're going within. Maybe spiritual things are calling you more now than what they used to in the past. But health does seem to be a major factor coming up, not because there's anything wrong with you, but because you want to improve your life.
5: All right, yep. And also one thing, how's mum going too? Because there's some changes.
2: Okay. Rhonda's mum. Let me look at that. Oh, it's a bit uphill and down, Dale. I initially saw blue and I was...

0: waiting to get clarification and it sort of went grey. So there's improvement and then sort of like backsliding a little bit. But your mum needs some, again, I'll go back to this point of variety. She needs something to interest her, take her mind off things, you know, and maybe like a new hobby or things. Talk to her about things that she enjoys doing, you know, to introduce some sort of happiness back into her life again.
1: Rhonda, thanks for you.
2: Thank you. Thank you.
1: Thank you for your call. Kelly, hello and welcome to 3RW Nights.
3: Hello. Hi, Dennis and Rose. My name's Kelly, the 17th of the 7th, 72. I'm a Cancer.
0: Right. I don't know what to make of this thing. It's like a tuba in the orchestra.
1: Oh.
0: And there's somebody here. I can't even see if it's a male or a female. I feel it's like a male playing a tuba. So a tuba, it's got that really deep sort of bass note. It feels, yeah, exactly. Feels like a masculine energy around you. There's a lot of strength coming through. Could be you developing the masculine side of your own character, because all women have masculine energy and all men have feminine energy. And, you know, you've got to find that balance within. You might find yourself getting more into logical thought, more science, or more, you know, sort of organised, and less going with the flow and more planning and strategy. You might even become involved in things like mathematics or start thinking about money, because, you know, when you're talking about or thinking about money, that's when you want to be logical.
1: Kelly, any other question?
3: Health, Rose?
0: Okay, Kelly and health. Oh, you're pretty lucky. You don't have to do much at all. There's one step here and you're on an escalator and you go straight up with no effort. So, yeah, I can't say that there's any actions you can take other than anything that, like a health opportunity that comes up, take it, but it's relatively easy. And, yeah, you're just going to sail through things for a while.
1: Kelly, thanks for your call and thanks for being part of the program. Rose Smith is from Absolute Soul Secrets. You'll find her on Facebook, does readings on a Monday. Rose, talk to you next Tuesday. Thank you so much for being on the program.
0: No worries. Have a fantastic week, everyone.
1: We'll be getting our scarves out and our very, you know, woolly jackets. And you should do the same in Queensland, just in case we send our weather up to you. Rose, thank you. Back after the break with High Tea with Jane Holmes. And we're going very much, it's not Australia Day coming up, but we're going very much along the Australian path, especially to do with dialogue. Back shortly.
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7: Now it's time for High Tea with Jane Holmes.
1: Tea for two. For two. And two. And two. For tea. For tea.
13: Oh, can't you see how happy...
14: Here we go, Dan.
1: Jane.
14: To hear your voice, your basso profundo. Yes, Dendon.
1: Good evening to you, Jane Holmes.
14: Evening. It's freezing, actually. You were just talking
1: it's
14: about it
1: get,
14: with Rose.
1: It's going to get a lot worse.
14: Oh, but I'm
1: good
14: not
1: bit
14: ready
1: of your English
14: that.
1: Language there.
14: I've got a very old, very fluffy, because it's all pilled, jumper on at the moment.
1: Ugh.
14: It's a fur. I know. It's not
1: a good,
14: sartorially
1: I'm not,
14: splendid,
1: I'm not
14: but
1: looking.
14: It's first seasonal wearing. It hasn't been out of mothballs until today.
1: Well, oh, it's going to get worse. Because
14: oh,
1: by Thursday will be the coldest day of the week.
14: Really? What's Thursday's temperature?
1: 13, I think, for Melbourne.
14: No.
1: We complain about 13 in winter, Jane. We are at
14: I
1: the
14: don't.
1: Beginning of May.
14: But it was not 13, just a minute. Those beautiful long golden days
1: 27.
14: That blended in. Wasn't that heavenly? And
1: it was
14: the
1: lovely.
14: Golden twilights and, oh, it was bliss. And so you're telling me that that's all but a memory now.
1: It's the old Peggy Lee song. Is that all there is?
14: Oh,
1: if that's all there is, my friend,
14: that was
1: then
14: so
1: let's start
14: bitter.
1: Rock and rolling or whatever the lyric was.
14: And let's have a cuppa, a real pick-me-upper, because that's why we're here for high
1: but
14: tea.
1: But you and Peter have been having an in-shallow conversation.
14: We were like Herb and Dory Evans the other night.
1: Oh,
14: he
1: no.
14: was rooting no. around in the bicky bin, and he said, I'll have a bicky. And I said, oh, darling, I'm just making a cuppa. To which he said, I love the word bicky, but I'm not so hot on cuppa. And he's like, why? What did cuppa ever do to you? But there's such Aussie-isms that it got us thinking, because we live this kind of life, it got us thinking about good old Aussie words and how
1: must
14: we
1: must be
14: love
1: a busy
14: them.
1: Life you lead.
14: Oh, man, this was the hectic part. You should see when things quieten down.
1: So this little period of about 10 or 15 minutes of thinking?
14: A good couple of hours. I mean, you know, we don't live life in the fast lane like McDude and Snooky or whatever he calls
1: Ookie.
14: Him. McDude. Ookie, that's it. I don't know. We're really down-to-earth Aussie heroes. We love good Aussie words like bicky. I love cuppa. Not a fan of servo. I went to get some petrol this evening. I thought servo, I think, came to us via South Australia. It's not Victorian. And palmy, I will
1: well,
14: not
1: Shervo's,
14: have...
1: Well, Shervo's hosting, Sunrise on 7.
14: He's doing a good job, actually.
1: Yes,
14: he?
1: He's very good.
14: Oh, I know.
1: Hey, but when you and Peter were having this discussion, did you happen upon, you know, did you stop and have a sanger?
14: Oh, there you go, Sanger. We often do have a Sanger, but not at the same time as we're having a Bicky, because that would be culinarily confusing. And we have neither a Sanger nor a Bicky for brekkie, mind you.
1: Yeah, brekkie.
14: I know. Brekkie, what is it with Aussieisms? We love a good E at the end of things. We
1: see, there's another Aussie. There's another one that I presume is an Australianism that everyone talks these days. They're not going to have a toasted sandwich. They're going to have a toasty.
14: Oh, I know.
1: I love it.
14: Come in the last 25 odd years, 30 maybe.
1: Oh, I think it's less than that where it's become really, really.
14: Yeah, toasties are – I don't mind toasties. It's something quite comforting about toasties. I will not have a palmy, though.
1: Why not?
14: Because it's a Sydney. Isn't
1: well, hang on. Palmy? Some people call them palmies, and other people call them palmers.
14: Yeah, I'm a palmer. I know it doesn't fit with the IE at the end of it. It's just no. The IEs have come to us from north. I think so. Look, we need you to assist.
1: Would you stop blaming everything on northern states?
14: Well, they've brought their language with them.
1: Well, Billy Brownless, I think he brought something into the Australian vernacular.
14: What was that?
1: After the footy, you just go and have a frothy.
14: Oh, yes. And well done, Billy. Billy?
1: Good on you. So, Simon Owens has worked on the program tonight. He might be able to help us out with one that I've thought of. Simon, the onesie. Did that start in Australia or is that from America?
15: That's a very good question.
1: I ask for the headlines. Questions.
15: I think the onesie is an Australian invention. I will double check it.
14: Really?
15: Yeah,
1: thank you.
15: I think so, yeah.
1: Can you go away on assignment, Simon, for 5 minutes and then come back to us?
15: Yes, as long as you don't throw to a break.
1: Yes.
14: Well, that's got Simon gainfully employed.
1: Here he is. He's not on 60 Minutes. He's not chasing down Vladimir Putin. He's chasing down a onesie. Where did onesie come from? 133-693. Siv, good evening. Palmy or Palmer?
16: Yes. No, I've got no idea and I don't give a damn. But I do have something else on this topic. Because as you know, I'm a thinking man.
14: I love you for that.
16: We don't hear the word galah anymore. Yes. Well, I mean, apart from the birds, but we actually don't hear people being called galah anymore.
1: No, we do not.
14: Oh,
16: and drongo,
14: I love
16: the word drongo, but nobody says that anymore.
14: Old Man Emu, John Williamson, bless him, with the song that made him a hit. You silly galah, I'm better by far than a white cockatoo or a budgerigar.
1: That's right.
16: You do that well, Jane.
14: That, you silly galah. I squeak and score.
16: Given your very eloquent accent, though, I love the way you impersonated John Williamson. That was brilliant. That was. I shall have that recorded and use it as a ringtone.
1: Jane, could you say Quambatook in John Williamson speak? Because that's where he's from.
14: Is he from?
16: I could probably do that. Let me see if I can. Let me just get into the. This is Amy from Quambatook.
14: You've got a bit of touch of the John Williamson.
1: And Molly Meldrum was from that part of the world as well.
16: That was a dreadful version of it. My voice needed to be a few octaves lower and it wasn't.
1: I didn't want to say anything.
14: It's okay.
16: Well, I know. I notice these things because I'm a man of detail. Way too much detail.
14: We've known that of you all the time, Siv. That's why we love you. And you're right about galah and drongo.
1: Galah, yes.
14: Words like
16: we don't say drongo. And Alf from Home and Away was so fond of saying, "Stone the flame and crows," or whatever he used to say.
14: Yes, he did.
16: Nobody does that anymore.
14: Well,
16: while we're talking about Aussie phrases, can I get this off my chest, please, great people? Can I please get this off my chest? I cannot stand that immature, facile, ridiculous chant of Aussie, Aussie, Aussie, oi, oi, oi. Where did that come from? That is ridiculous. Could we do better than that, please?
1: I don't mind.
14: Aussie, Aussie, I think it had something to do with, seriously, was it to do with the Cornish miners? Was it an adaptation of something they used to sort of, they had oggy-oggy?
1: Someone will know. Siv, thank you. Yes. Good to hear from you from the northern parts.
14: Thank you, Siv.
1: Aussie, Aussie, Aussie, oi, oi, oi. Where did it come from? Len, good evening.
17: Good evening, Dennis. Carol Lee.
1: No, it's Jane.

0: Oh, Jane, sorry.
1: Caroline's on.
2: There you go, Lens.
0: I just clicked in when you were talking about, what was it, different noises and that, and now it's completely escaped me. But no, but listen.
1: Hang in there,
0: Len. Oh, that's what I was going to say. You know, with the weather and everything, Dennis, honestly, on my back porch and I'm stripping off. It's warmer now here.
2: Really? That's too much information.
0: During the day.
1: Oh, really? Len, yeah, but are you wearing your cozy?
2: But have you got your little thing, your little open fire thing happening?
0: No, not at all. Don't notice. It's as.
1: Where are you?
2: I think Len's having hot flashes, Jane.
0: Oh, I think so, Jane.
1: Join the club,
0: then. No, but really, I don't know. I just walked over here, and honestly, about an hour ago, I was out here, and I had my dressing gown on, and this and that and the other, and blah, blah, blah. It's all coming off, mate.
1: Wow.
2: That's too much information,
1: and what is the neighbours
0: thing?
1: No, not at all.
2: Right. Now, Len, according to my information via the technological genius of life these days, where you are out on your back porch, it's 10 degrees. That's not exactly a heat wave.
0: Mate, it's not 10 degrees here, I can guarantee you. I don't know what's happening with the Weather Bureau or whatever they call it these days.
1: Len, where are you?
2: I know where Len is.
0: I'm in Melton.
2: Len's in Melton, but he's not Melton. He thinks it's quite...
1: He's
2: getting to Melton. He might be perspiring.
0: I am, because you know what they say, Dennis, the hottest place on earth is Melton. And
2: thank you, Len.
1: Oh, gosh.
2: We are working beautifully tonight.
1: Len, thank you for tourism of Melton.
2: Yes.
1: Brilliant.
2: Can someone else ring in, please? If you're listening in Melton right now, it says it's 10 degrees. Len, is he having a hot flush or is it actually quite warm out there at the minute? 133693, back shortly.
1: And also, can you see a semi-naked man on his deck?
2: No. Back soon.
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2: 12 to 10, 3RW on a Tuesday night. Hello, Travis. You're speaking with Jane Holmes.
3: Good evening, Dennis and Jane. How are we?
2: Good.
4: Hey, Travis. Great.
3: Just
4: have you got an Aussieism?
3: Aussie is actually derived from a Welsh saying. It's Ollie, Ollie, Ollie.
4: Oh,
2: or yeah, Oggy, Oggy, Oggy, Oggy, Oggy. We can't get to the bottom of this, Travis. It's either Cornish or Cornish miners or Welsh people, yes.
4: Well,
3: yeah, I believe it was derived from Welsh, and you are right, Dennis. I think it is Oggy, Oggy, Oggy.
2: But the Oggy, Oggy, Oggy would be to do with the Tiddly Oggy, Jane, of Ferguson Player fame.
4: Which is the all-in-one encased in pastry food that the Cornish miners took with them.
2: Therefore,
4: introduced to the world. I wouldn't mind one myself now. You've got me going.
2: Travis, you're turning. Are you turning left or right?
3: I was actually getting onto the freeway.
2: Right. How's the traffic, Travis? Give us a traffic update.
4: Yeah, on the spot.
3: It's actually fairly light on the Monash Freeway at the moment.
2: Wow. Heavens, that's a turn up.
4: One time of day.
3: It's not a car park tonight, thankfully.
2: You've got to wait till 12.
4: And where
2: 12.
4: Are you heading? You on the way home or on
2: Mind
4: the way
2: Mind your own
4: out?
2: Business, yeah. Jane.
4: No, I want to know. Hey?
3: I'm just on my way home from work.
2: Good on you, Travis.
4: Drive safely, Travis.
2: Oggy, Oggy, Oggy was the, I think, the original. Thank you very much for that, Travis. Keep them coming. 133693, Aussie words like bickies. Jane was having a cup of tea with man in her life, Peter, and they've just started talking about words like bicky and a cuppa.
4: That's right. And words you love, Aussieisms, and words you don't love. For instance, Pete doesn't like the Americanization of Aussie terms. Things like sports instead of sport. Because, as Peter would tell you, sport itself is a collective noun. You don't need an S on the end. Offense and defense.
2: Defense.
4: Really?
2: Defense kills me.
4: I know. Me too. We don't need defense.
2: I've got a huge respect for the incredible talent of Jack Riewoldt, but on Fox Footy he keeps saying defense and it drives me nuts, and he's so good at his commentary.
4: He is, isn't he? I totally agree. And he was good at singing Mr. Brightside with the Killers too. Remember when he did that?
2: Oh, no, I don't remember that. I haven't caught up on that one.
4: After Richmond won their premiership, he got up with the Killers and sang Mr. Brightside, which is ever so slightly risque and sad, all in the one moment. He got all the words right and he did it word perfect.
2: He's a natural for commentary, as is Nick Riewoldt. For the whole family, one of them will be hosting a game show. Travis, thank you for your call. Scott, good evening. Scott,
4: where'd you go?
2: Scott has just hung up. Can I just throw a couple at you? Ripper. Crikey.
4: Oh, Ripper. Crikey. Oh, crikey. Yes, indeed. The
2: Struth.
4: Sanitisation, as indeed is that, of something concerning him up there. Struth.
2: Yes.
4: Struth and crikey for him as well. We've got all of them and more.
2: A very familiar voice has rung in here. Her name is Meryl from Rainy Day Books. Now, Meryl will have some because she reads prolifically. Meryl.
4: Good on you, Meryl.
5: Hi, guys. I'm just going to sit down here and have a bonza snag.
4: Oh, well done. Oh, and I can almost taste it from here. When you said bonza snag, there's nothing like the Aussie outdoor Barbie.
2: So the Barbie, yes.
4: I know. Oh, well said, Meryl. How's Rainy Day Books treating you, by the way?

0: Chugging along very well. Lots of people are giving up books, but not the people that come into my shop. They love them. So.
1: Oh, no. The Kindle will never replace the book. The feel of a book, the smell of a book, the look of a book.
2: Merle, is it more pleasurable to read a book on a cold winter's day where there's a bit of rain outside, or is it better in the summer months, or is it good any time?
0: What's the name of the shop, Dennis?
2: Rainy Day Books. Thank you. I should have even thought of that before I even asked the question.
1: Welcome back. Our next contestant in the Bleeding Obvious is Uncle Den Den.
2: An idiot host. Meryl, thank you. Very good answer, Meryl, and I feel like a foolish schoolboy.
1: Come here for hugs. Come on.
2: We can't do that. That's, against occupational health and safety.
1: Sorry about that.
2: Wonderful 3693. We'll get to you.
1: Hands to myself.
2: We'll get to you, Vern, very shortly. Back with Jane Holmes. Thank you, Meryl.
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2: Well, we're getting nominations, Jane, for bits and pieces to do with Aussie, Aussie, Aussie. I've had confirmation that it's an old Cornish miners thing. Oggy, oggy, oggy, oi, oi, oi. But Clint has sent his message via email. Aussie, Aussie, Aussie comes from the Bavarian beer chant. Ziggy, zaggy, ziggy, ziggy, oi, oi, oi.
1: Oh, wow.
2: I think every nationality has picked it up and gone, this is good, this has got rhythm. Let's just add our own words.
1: But if you have to be half shickered for a drinking song, it would be very hard to get your zigger and I go, what?
2: That would be part of the fun, though.

0: Now, Vern has rung in. Hello, Vern.
1: Hello, Fern.
2: Oh, long time no see. You're looking very well, Dennis. And,
0: thank you. Yes, I am.
2: I haven't talked to Jane for a long time either.
1: It's lovely to have you, Fern.
2: The thing I don't like about Aussie is Aussie mosquito.
1: The Aussie mozzie.
0: The Aussie mozzie.
2: Mozzie mosquito.
0: But you wouldn't have many of them in Gippsland, Vern, because it's a gorgeous part of the world.
2: Yeah, but I want to tell you, if I can, I'd like to change the subject to young ones that had to help their parents through hard times. Like, I drove a semi-trailer when I was 12-year-old, and my father put blocks on the brake and the clutch.
0: I tell you what we'll do, Vern. We're a little bit off topic, but tomorrow night after 11, I will pick up on this topic and do it then. Jane, I hope you have a ripper Wednesday. And I'm trying to think of other ones that we can talk about. Are there any others that come to mind as we say goodbye to each other?
1: Well, I was just going to talk myself up onesie and maybe put an hoodie over the top of it.
0: Oh, an hoodie.
1: See how that... I know.
0: Regards,
1: I reckon the...
0: Regards to old Bicky lover that you're about to go and have a cup of cuppa with. Talk to you next week.
1: Oh, sorry, Vicky, now. Oh, I just broke a tooth. Sorry.
0: Now, Vinyl Revival, Warwick can't be with us tonight, but Simon Owens, you have got a suggestion.
3: I do, yes.
0: Quickly?
3: Oh, you want it now?
0: Have we got time?
3: I've forgotten.
0: Oh, that's all right, but we'll get to it. We're going well here. This is kind of 3OW Nights.
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5: Good evening, I'm Jamel Wells. Homeowners are facing their third interest rate rise this year, adding about $100 a month to the average mortgage. Federal Politics editor Michael Packey.
6: The Reserve Bank has raised the official cash rate by 25 basis points and now sits at 4.35%, effectively wiping out the rate relief delivered last year. RBA Governor Michelle Bullock says inflation remains a problem as a result of the Iran war. And unless it comes down, households will continue to suffer.
7: We are all feeling poorer. That's what this has done.
6: Treasurer Jim Chalmers claims next week's budget will go some way to address the issue.
8: My job is to manage the Australian economy, and the Australian economy is getting absolutely pummeled.
6: The latest rate hike means homeowners will pay an extra $100 a month on the average $700,000 mortgage. Michael Packey reporting.
5: The federal government will start winding back the electric vehicle tax discount from next year to rein in the growing cost. From 2029, the fringe benefits tax concession for all EV purchases will be capped at 25%. It's projected to save the budget $1.7 billion in 4 years. Energy Minister Chris Bowen says it balances fiscal responsibility with support for electric vehicle owners.
9: This is very sensible. It's a save for the budget, but it keeps that support going and encourages Australians to keep making the choices they want to make for cheaper, cleaner cars.
5: More than 120 kilograms of drugs and over $1 million in cash has been seized in Western Australia. Chelsea Bowden reports.
10: 10 people have been charged with a total of 39 offences as a result of the investigation by the WA Joint Organised Crime Task Force. Police say searches of multiple cars and homes across the state turned up meth, heroin, cocaine and ketamine, as well as cash and a handgun with ammunition. The wholesale value of the drugs estimated to be around $7 million. It's alleged a 28-year-old Perth man led the criminal network. Chelsea Bowden reporting.
5: Police critical incident investigations have been declared after two separate deaths in regional New South Wales. A man died this morning in a crash that followed a police pursuit near Griffith in the Riverina. A 59-

0: 21-year-old man died from a self-inflicted gunshot wound in his car after a pursuit was called off at Walgett in the north on Monday. Australians with an incurable blood cancer have access to a new treatment in public hospitals. CAR T-cell therapy will be offered to patients with multiple myeloma who do not respond to current treatment. It's now available in Victoria, with New South Wales, Queensland and WA hospitals to soon follow. In finance, one Australian dollar buying around 71.5 US cents.
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0: Latrell Mitchell believes Rabbitohs teammate Campbell Graham is ready to make his state of origin debut. The Blues need to find a winger after the loss of Zach Lomax to rugby. In AFL, Carlton will be fined $75,000 for its handling of Elijah Hollins last month. Hollins had a mental health episode against Collingwood in round 6 and was later admitted to hospital. Dylan Peach has signed a new deal with Rugby Australia and the Western Force for another 2 seasons. That's news and sport.
2: If you want to feel lucky, you're on a sure winner with Kermans. Saddle up, Warrnambool, and race into Kermans Hamburgers, Lava Street.
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13: A strong wind warning and a warning to sheep grazers is in place for the coast for tomorrow. Cloudy tonight, slight chance of showers with winds westerly, 15 to 25 k's. Tomorrow, cloudy, very high chance of rain, winds northwesterly, 30 to 40 k's. Thursday, cloudy, very high chance of showers, top of 15. Friday, cloudy, very high chance of showers, top of 16. And Saturday, cloudy, medium chance of showers, top of 16. Heading for a top of 17 tomorrow for Warrnambool, Mortlake and Terang, and 18 for Port Ferry.
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13: At the moment, it's 14 degrees.
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16: It's 7 past 10. It's a Tuesday night. That means Initial Reaction is coming up after 11, the quiz at around 10:30. And then I'll ask, what are you doing right now while you're listening to this very radio program? Now, Warwick Brown is usually with me from Greville Records in Greville Street, Paran, but he can't be with us tonight. Simon Owens and I have been having chats during the commercial break. Simon?
17: Yes, Din Din?
16: How did this all, what are we going to do?
17: So being a music segment, I have what I call a superpower. And that is, if you just throw, if you...
16: Have you got your undies on the outside?
17: Always, yes. When I wear them.
16: I've noticed that. I didn't want to say anything.
17: Yes. Yeah. It's a bit tied over this T-shirt, sadly. But I have a superpower, and that is if you, when I'm stuck for a talkback topic, if you throw me the name of a song, I'll turn it into a talkback topic. So if you pick any song that you know, is in your mind, anything that comes to mind, what's a song that you like?
16: Elton John's Sad Songs.
17: Oh, well, sad. Well, there's a topic in itself. I don't even need to think for that one. Sad songs. The songs that make you cry. Is there a song that when you hear it, it makes you cry?
16: Oh, that's a good. That is a very good topic. Where would I be without you?
17: Or at least sort of brings a real emotion.
16: Yes. Yeah. There were times back a few decades, or a lot of decades, where I was overseas and missing someone terribly back here in Australia.
17: Yep.
16: And I got to meet Gladys Knight and the Pips, and at that time they had a song called So Sad the Song. Oh, gosh, it used to get me going, Simon.
17: So Sad the Song. All right, let me see if I can find that here. Here it is, oh, Gladys yes. Knight and the
16: it
17: Pips.
16: It was a hit. I'm sorry to put you under so much pressure.
17: No, that's all right.
16: Here we go. Songs that make you emotional. 133-693. I'd love to hear from you. We've all got them. 133-693.

0: Simon, as I reach for my tissues.
1: Yeah, that's nice.
0: Oh, it's a gorgeous song. Gosh, she can sing. Another one was David Soul and Don't Give Up On Us.
1: Oh, yeah, that's a lovely song. Yes.
0: Beautiful song, a major hit for him. Come on, Simon, what makes you cry?
1: All right, I've got one. I'm just trying to cue it up now behind the scenes here. So I know it's not Christmas time, but Josh Groban did a version of I'll Be Home for Christmas. I have spoken about this before. And and on his version of the song, he had actual men and women who were serving for the army and that overseas.
0: So good.
1: Sending Christmas messages back home. And I'll play you the last, like, 30 seconds of it here, because this is, you hear the end of Josh Groban.
0: Can you do two things at once?
1: Oh, yeah, I'm pretty good with this. I've been pushing these buttons for 30 years. I started out producing this show, pushing the buttons for this show in 1995, and here I am, still pushing the buttons for this show. Career's on fire, it is.
0: No, it's just still on this show.
1: Now, have a listen to this. This is the end of Josh, and then you hear some of the service.

0: Mommy, Bella, and I are wrapping presents to put under the tree, and we saved one especially for you. We miss you a lot, and we hope that you can come home soon.
1: Merry Christmas.
2: Oh, boy.
3: Yeah, it gets me every time. That, no matter how many times I hear it, I tear up.
2: You could be the hardest person in the world. That will get you every single time. Yep. What a ripper. Thank you for sharing that. 133-693, songs that make you not necessarily cry, but maybe

0: tear creeps into the corner of your eye, or just songs that make you emotional, and what's the reason? Hello, Bruce.
1: Hello. I'm trying to think of the Red Hot Chili Peppers song, Where Is the Love, or something like that.
0: I know Where Is the Love, but...
1: They used it on Channel 7. The whole crew did it as a song one year. But my main one is Comfortably Numb by Pink Floyd, because I was going through a very bad depression state. And Comfortably Numb, I didn't realise it was taking me further down, but now I've recovered from all of that. It is really a song that's very powerful to me.
0: We'll try and find it, Bruce, and play a little bit of it. Thank you. Here we go.
1: Thank you.
0: Good on you, Bruce. Thank you.

0: Thank you, Bruce, for your call. It's 14 past 10. Frank, hello.
1: Hi, Dennis. Hi, Simon. My one's Wish You Were Here by Pink Floyd.
0: Sorry? Which one?
1: Wish You Were Here.
0: Wish You Were Here, yes. Floyd. Yep.
1: Yeah. It's, you know, it's, a lot of it's based on also members of your family or friends that are no longer there.
0: Yeah, indeed. I just thought of one myself. Have a little listen here, Frank.

0: Troy, Edward Woodward played the broker, didn't he?
1: Of course.
2: Jim, equally a wicket and a breaker. Absolutely. Edward Woodward.
1: Oh, I should have got that.
2: He played the equaliser and he was in The Wicker Man, the movie in 1973, and Breaker Morant in 1980.
1: And I'm just about to quote. Give us a couple more if you've got them, Jim.
0: Yeah. Edward Whitlam. Now, old Goff.
1: Oh, that's good.
2: Yes, I like that.
0: That was his proper name.
2: Yes.
0: He was known as Goff. You know, Edward was his, you know, like his proper name.
2: Well, may we say.
1: Yes.
0: Yeah.
1: because nothing.
0: And all that. I love a quote. We're getting all some of the subject, if I could diverse for a minute. You know how when he got elected, him and Lance Barnard got, you know, sworn in as the cabinet?
1: Yeah.
0: Well, in later years, he said, the first government would have went more efficiently if it had been cut by 50%. He's a unit, wasn't he?
2: I like that. That's good.
0: Yeah. And each way, boys, if you're having a bet.
2: Each way. Done superbly, Jim, tonight.
1: You've done very well. And congratulations. Don't hang up. You've won something extra. You've won a double pass to see My Fair Lady, hailed by the New York Times as one of the best musicals of the century. Lerner and Lowe's My Fair Lady opening in November at Arts Centre Melbourne, and you're going to be there with a double pass with our compliments, Jim. Don't hang up. Taylor will grab your details. We mentioned Edward Woodward then, Troy.
2: Are you going to mention Darren James?
1: Yes, I am. If you took all the D's out of Edward Woodward's name, you would have Ewa Woowa.
2: Ewa Woowa. Oh, Dazza. If he's listening.
1: He'll be listening.
2: Oh, he'll be in his jammies. He'll have a big smile on the dial.
1: He'll be nude. 133693, back shortly. EW are the initials tonight. 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

0: Troy Zantuck is with me. It's Initial Reaction. EW are the initials tonight. We still have two cryptics to go. Commissioning Rabbit Holes, EW, and Lizzie from the Woodpeckers, EW. And we've had a road nomination, Troy.
1: A road nomination. Yeah, it's a great road, isn't it?
0: Yes, out on the Monash, Ernst Wanky.
1: The Ernst Wanky. Now, the Ernst Wanky, I think that's Narre Warren Way, Dennis.
0: Yes.
1: Ernst Wanky got its name. He was actually a ship surgeon aboard the Dockenhuden.
0: Dr. Wanky.
1: Yes, and he did some really good things. And so they named a road after him.
0: If they name a road after you, you've done good, Troy.
1: Well, they'll name a highway after you, the Walter Highway.
0: No, that hasn't happened. That won't be happening anytime soon.
1: Passing through Warren Ponds.
0: Like Sir John Monash, the Monash Way.
1: Yeah,
0: Monash, yeah, it's good. Yeah. Karen, good evening. EW, Karen.
2: Hi, Dennis and Troy. I had Edward Woodward, but that's gone. So I've got End of the World. It's a movie and a song.
1: End of the World?
0: Yeah.
2: And you call those Skeeter Davis in the 60s.
0: Mm-hmm.
2: And it's also a movie. Several versions of it's come out.
0: Why is the sun keep? Why does the sun keep on shining? Yeah, don't they know it's the end of the world?
2: Yeah, and I've also got Earworm.
1: Earworm.
0: Whoa.
1: That's a ripper, Karen.
0: Karen, you've come flying through with, hang on, here's a bit of Skeeter, short for Mosquito.

0: all those Skeeter Davis in the 60s.
1: Mm-hmm.
0: And it's also a movie. Several versions of it's come out.
1: Why is the sun keep? Why does the sun keep on shining? Yeah, don't they know it's the end of the world?
0: Yeah, and I've also got Earworm.
2: Earworm.
1: Oh.
2: That's a ripper, Karen.
1: Karen, you've come flying through with, hang on, here's a bit of Skeeter, short for Mosquito.

0: you heard this before, Troy?
1: I've got to say I haven't.
0: Do you want to hear it again?
1: Oh, yes, I have.
0: It's the end of the world, Troy.
1: Yeah.
0: Because you don't love me anymore, Troy.
1: Yeah, no, I think that would
0: You've never liked me, but you don't love me anymore.
1: Now, that's not true, Dennis. And so many people say to me, how do you and Dennis get along? And I go, well, you're not going to believe it, but we actually get along like a house on fire. Like,
0: yes.
1: Oh, you wouldn't know that listening to this show.
0: Karen, thank you. You did very well. Earworm is a very, very
1: like
0: good
1: it.
0: Get. Craig, hello there.
2: Dennis and Troy, great to hear your voices.
1: Oh, Craig.
0: Yep, I agree with that. Go on.
2: The first EW that came straight to mind was Edward Witten.
1: EJ Witten. Oh, great. Mm. Mr. Football. Yeah.
0: And Mr. Handshake that killed you.
1: Oh, yeah. He'd break your hand when he shook it.
2: And the other one, British Prime Minister Edward Wilson.
0: Hey.
1: I love that.
0: That's good. Very, very good, Craig.
1: I love Thank a you. Prime Ministerial nomination, Craig, and that's magnificent.
0: That is very good indeed. Frank, hello.
3: Yes, Troy.
1: Frankie.
3: I've got Edward White, he's an American astronaut.
1: Oh, that's a lot like
0: that's
1: that.
0: That's one I didn't know about.
1: Wow.
3: Yeah.
1: Watch this space.
3: It was from 1967. Watching space,
0: No, watch this space, he said.
1: Now
0: Keep
1: we're actually
0: going, Frank.
1: We're actually lost in space right now.
0: Yeah.
3: I've got the other one. The other one's Eric Winter. He's an American actor.
0: Now, that name rings a bell. What's he been in, Frank?
3: Oh, he's been in drama movies.
0: Right. Thank you, Frank. Eric Winter, that rings a bell to me.
1: Leaving me feeling a bit cold, actually, Dennis.
0: Thank you. You'll be cold on Thursday, I can assure you.
1: Oh, it's going to be brass monkey weather.
0: He's been in... Eric Winter is a part of Days of Our Lives, something you probably watch every day,
1: Absolutely
0: Troy.
1: Absolutely not.
0: Followed by The Young and the Wrestlers.

0: And then you watch a bit of Bold and Beautiful.
1: I have watched the Bold and Beautiful. Before 10 Eyewitness News with Jennifer. Yes. Yeah, with Jennifer. Jennifer Kite.
0: Jennifer Kite. Yep. Hey, Craig, well done to you. Hello, David.
2: Hey, Dennis and Troy. We also had Edward Woodward, but I think we've got the third cryptic.
0: Good man.
1: The pressure's on.
2: We're suggesting it's Earl Warren to do
1: That is unbelievable. I didn't think that'd go off, Dennis. Well done.
0: Earl Warren?
1: So Earl Warren, so the clue, commissioning rabbit holes. Now, he was the 14th Chief Justice of the United States of America, very famously, the Warren Commission investigated the assassination of John Fitzgerald Kennedy.
0: Kennedy. Gosh, that is very good. Hey, David, anything else you have to offer? You've belted it out of the... You're like David Hooks. You've got 5-4s at the MCG. Well done.
2: No, we got that one pretty early tonight, so that's all.

0: Craig. Craig is gone. Pauline.
1: Dennis and Troy. I've got Eloise Wallich.
2: Ah, okay. Who's that?
0: Eloise Wallich. Oh, the girl that went missing.
1: Yes.
0: Oh, gosh.
1: Mm.
0: Yes. Yeah.
1: Well, yes.
0: Brings back some bad memories, doesn't it, yes, Pauline?
1: Yeah, because I was young then, I can remember that.
0: She was sort of around 8 or 9?
1: Yes, I think so. And what year was it? Do you remember what year?
0: Oh, no, but it's never been solved, has it?
1: No, it hasn't.
0: Yeah. Oh, gosh. Any others?
1: Yeah, then on a night, I've got kind of half of the last one. I think Elizabeth short for Lizzie's. For Elizabeth, so I think Elizabeth Windsor.
0: Hey.
2: No, I've got to say, Pauline, you're on the right track. You're certainly on the right track.
0: Gee, that's very good thinking.
2: Yeah, I'll say it is, but not the answer.
0: Pauline, very good effort. Eloise Wallich disappeared on the 12th of January 1976, was an 8-year-old girl abducted from her home in Beaumaris. No one has ever been arrested in her abduction, which is now considered a cold case, a very sad one in Victorian history. Pauline, that you've done extremely well there. Now, Craig, are you back with us? Are you there, mate?
3: Hello.
0: Yes. Craig.
3: Hey, mate, Dennis. Good evening, Troy Zantuck. How are you, mate?
2: Craig, great to have you on board. Initial reaction.
3: Great to be here, guys. What about Joyce Jacobs? Has she had a mention yet?
2: Joyce Jacobs.
0: Right.
3: Yep, the infamous Esme Watson from the Country Practice.
2: Oh, Craig. Oh, well done, mate.
0: Gee, you've worked that one up beautifully in your delivery.
2: Esme Watson.
0: Esme was sort of like Mrs. Jessop to that program, wasn't she?
2: Mrs. Jessop, yes. She was in The Sullivans? Mrs.
0: Neighbours.
2: Neighbours, was she?
3: And Mrs. Was Mangle?
0: Mrs. Oh, Sullivans.
2: Yeah.
0: Oh, Mrs. Mangle. They're all similar
2: Gee
0: characters.
2: Whiz. Now I'm getting confused, Craig. Dennis, he's a master
0: Doesn't
2: of that.
0: Doesn't take much.
2: And any other nominations, Craig?
3: Well, I did have Sir Evan Weeks, the great West Indian batsman, but that was done early, unfortunately. But, yeah, great show, guys. Keep up the great work. And, Troy, you're an absolute superstar in what you're doing, mate. Thank you very much.
2: Good on you, mate. I appreciate that.
0: Good on you, Craig. Pumping up his tyres. That is excellent.
2: But there's no need to, Dennis.
0: No, of course there is.
2: They're fully
0: long
2: pumped
0: for it. The thing, I've just thought of one that is so obvious and it hasn't come up yet.
2: Yeah, but it's not about you.
0: No, I know it's not about me, but it's just looking at the letters, I've just gone, why has that not come up yet? Oh. I'm sure it will. 1-3-6-9-3, let's take a little break and back shortly with Faye, David, Maggie, Leanne, Louis, bonjour, bonsoir, Helen, Robin, Simon, back soon.
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1: Early winter. Well, that's very topical this week.
2: Thursday could be the early winter.
1: 12 degrees or 13 on Thursday. We complain about that in winter. Troy,
2: it's thermal underwear type action there.
1: Louis, each week I want you to sing us a little song.
0: Do you like the voice, Dennis?
1: Yeah, very well done.
2: See, if Louis is allowed to sing, Dennis, why can't I?
1: Well, because you're no good. Louis, thank you for your call. We'll take a little break and then be back with more. EW, they're the initials tonight here on Initial Reaction. 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Back soon.
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0: The anniversary of
1: heavens.
0: Torn between two lovers.
1: Troy?
0: Feeling like a fool.
1: That was one of the most sickly songs.
2: Loving both of you is breaking all the rules. Oh, I've been there.
0: We've all been there.
2: It ended in tears.
0: And that teenage crush, and I've written down Susan Day.
2: Oh, what? From the Partridge family in L.A. Law.
1: Yeah. L.A. Law, yes.
0: Oh, yeah.
1: And well, I've written down Chrissy Amphlett, Belmont High School.
0: And it was a confusing time. But I wrote...
1: You didn't know it was confusing at the time. You just knew you were confused.
0: But I wrote down, nothing's changed really, Dan. So all that, and hold on, I'll get off now because I know you've got lots of calls to get through, but that's all.
1: Only 100.
0: Thank you. Pets and Jets, Nathan Kosh.
2: And things you can do under 4 minutes.
0: That's right. coming up just after
2: the midnight. Mind boggles.
0: See you, kids.
2: Thank you.
1: Thank you, Tony McManus. Troy Zantuck, or is it... No, I won't go into
2: that
1: again.
2: Now, Dennis.
1: Helen?
3: Hello, my lords.
2: Helen!
1: My lords.
3: Well,
1: hello, my lady.
3: Somebody called you sir earlier in the evening and you kind of said, oh, you were so embarrassed. And you said, don't call me sir. And I thought, well, if I talk to you, I'll take it up a notch.
2: I don't think he's embarrassed at all, Helen. I think he likes being called
1: no,
2: sir.
1: No, that is not correct at all.
2: Sir Dennis Walter, it's got a ring about it.
1: Anyway, Lady Helen, welcome.
3: Thank you. Have you had Morecambe and Wise?
1: Yes, we've had Ernie Wise, yes.
3: Right, because I know they're both Erics and Ernies. All right, well, what about Evelyn Waugh, the author?
2: That is absolutely brilliant. She had Brideshead Revisited.
1: The question to bring it more local, Helen, is there any... Is the Waugh brothers' cricket fame, are they related? Troy?
3: Well, it's a pretty unusual name, isn't it?
1: Yes.
2: Are the Waugh brothers related? Is that the question you asked?
1: Yes.
2: Dennis,
3: Evelyn,
2: that
3: meant,
2: is the most ridiculous question. Sorry, Helen.
1: Hey, I specialise in them.
2: You do? You're a master.
1: You know, is Steve Waugh related to Evelyn Waugh?
2: Helen, what's your second nomination?
1: Hey, it could be, Troy. You haven't seen the family tree.
3: Endangered wildlife.
1: Oh, that's good.
2: That's an excellent nomination. Oh, that's great.
1: Helen, right. Thank you.
2: Thanks, Helen.
3: Bye.
1: Helen, how are you coping with the coolness creeping into our lives at the minute?
3: So happy.
1: Oh, good. That's good. Well, that's lovely to hear your voice, as always. Hello, Rob.
4: Hi. Oh, good evening, Dennis. Good evening, Troy. Now, isn't there one of the Wiggles, Emma Watkins?
1: Yes.
2: Yes. What what
4: Emma
2: colour?
4: Emma, is that what they call her? Emma Memma?
2: Emma Memma. What colour Wiggle, Rob?
4: Well, I'll tell you what, speaking of the Wiggles,
1: I think
4: when
1: it's
4: they
1: yellow.
4: Collect our rubbish, it's like the Wiggles. You don't know which colour bin to put out.
2: What a great analogy that is from Rob, Dennis.
1: Now, Rob, I had someone on the program years ago, and they were talking about, it's not Scandinavia. It might be Denmark. Mm. I think they have about 11 bins, Troy.
2: Yeah, yes, they do. Yeah.
1: They do, and it works a treat. Everyone knows exactly what to put into every bin. But bloody hell, where do you put them?
2: Yeah, they can be trash talkers at times too, the Danes.
1: Thank you. I might have just asked the most stupid question, but that was a ridiculous answer to that particular thing.
2: Loving it.
1: Yes, oh no, you're embarrassed about it. Rob, thank you. Hello, Joe. EW.
5: G'day, fellas. Back in at the third quarter of the grand final in 2021, I thought that Marcus Buntempalli was going to inherit this title, but unfortunately for Bulldogs fans, the last premiership captain was Easton Wood.
2: Done, Joey. I was waiting for Easton Wood to come up.
1: Yes.
2: What a great player he was. A terrific defender, used the ball well. Number 10 for the Doggies. Well done.
1: Just speaking about
5: during
1: that.
5: During COVID, we all learnt about essential workers.
2: Yes, we did.
1: Please, no more reminders of that period.
2: You were an essential worker, Dennis.
1: In this state. Oh, yeah, absolutely essential. Joe, thank you. Hey, Troy, just on footy, just for a second, how good is Marcus Buntempalli?
2: On one leg, mind you. He's playing injured, and he nearly carried the Bulldogs over the line against the Dockers.
1: He's
2: just one of the best I've ever seen, Dennis.
1: There you go. Those players who know where the ball is going to go, maybe

0: in three different sections of play between when they've got it and when they don't have it. Mm. Anyway, that's neither here nor there.
1: Yeah.
0: Janelle? Janelle, hello.
2: Good evening, Dennis and Troy. I've got one for the EW for tonight.
1: Yes.
2: Mm-hmm. Emma Woodhouse is the title character from the Jane Austen novel Emma.
1: Oh, well correct. Done, Janelle. Yes.
2: Sorry, what we had tonight.
1: We've had some great literary nominations also tonight,
0: my
1: Dennis.
0: Word.
1: So
0: my word,
1: well we done. Have. It's the J&J show. Janelle and Justin.
2: That's it. We're both here.
3: Hello.
1: Hello, Justin.
3: Hi.
1: Your sister, she's a smart cookie.
3: Yes.
0: Hey, Janelle, do you have another one?
2: Well, I do have another one. Evan Rachel Wood, an actress from Westworld.
0: Oh, that's good too. Yeah. We're running out of time, Troy. Janelle, thank you. Michael, what about you?
4: Evening, Dennis and Troy.
1: Hey, Michael.
4: Edwardian, the house design.
1: Edwardian house design.
0: There you go.
1: Yes. Yeah. Great work there, Michael. You got another one for us?
4: No, that's all.
1: That's all, okay. Mate. That's good stuff.
0: Thank you, Michael. Hello, Sue.
5: Good evening, guys. How you doing?
1: Good, Sue. What have you got for us tonight?
5: Well, I'm not sure whether these have been mentioned or not because I came in like 10, 15 minutes after you guys started.
0: That's all right.
5: I was out tonight.
1: So did I.
0: Yes, you were out.
5: Anyway.
0: Go on, Sue.
5: I've got two. Firstly, the English actress, that lovely and talented English actress, Emma Watson.
0: Co-nominator, yes. Yep.
5: Co-nominator?
0: Yeah, co-nominator, that's all right.
5: Oh, what about Emily Watson, that other British actress?
1: Oh, yes. She starred in War Horse, Angela's Ashes, and she was recently in Hamnet.
5: I haven't seen it, but I saw her in... Yes, I've heard very good reviews about that film. I remember seeing her in Loch Ness.
1: Oh, yes.
0: Good. Thank you, Sue. Yeah, go on. One more.
5: And one more. And being a nature lover, how about Earthly Wonders?
1: Earthly Wonders.
0: You're an earthly wonder, Troy. Sue, thank you very much for your call. Troy, can I give you an airline?
1: Yes, go ahead.
0: Unless my brain has just gone nuts, yeah. East West Airlines,
1: terrific. And also, what about Evian Water?
0: Oh, Evian Water.
1: From the French Alps.
0: So France, fancy. Daryl, are you still there? Daryl, give us one more.
6: Yep, one of the greatest... blues guitarist Edgar Winter.
0: Good work indeed.
6: Delbino.
0: Wow. Thank you, Daryl. Troy, thank you so much. Great segment.
1: Dennis, a big thank you to the
0: Brainiacs. Off to bed now.
1: Yeah, and thank you to Taylor and Simon for waking me up. Yes. You are superstars. And to our audience, Dennis, they are, as I say, they're the best in the business. And despite what you think, I love you, Dennis.
0: I know. Troy had a sleep in the BORED room tonight, the boardroom. Back after the break, 3AW.
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6: Well, I hope you've had fun. I've had fun tonight here, 3RW Nights. Thank you to Simon Owens, audio producing. Thank you so much to Taylor, my producer. I look forward to your company tomorrow night from 8. We've got motoring. We've got the Wednesday nightcap. Peter Hitchner will be along. Plenty of time for talkback. And I hope your Wednesday is a good day. 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Get the wind cheaters out. 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Get the blankets out. Good luck with all that. It's going to be cool for the next few days. I look forward to your company tomorrow night from 8 o'clock.

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1: Hello, I'm Gabriel Hodson. The New South Wales police unit that gave a gun licence to one of the Bondi shooters was reportedly urged in writing 5 years ago to close a critical gap in the firearms licensing regime that could leave extremists unchecked. SMH The Age says that in December 2020, a psychologist and a gun club official met with the New South Wales Police Firearms Registry, saying too little was being done to encourage club members to spot and report any signs of extremism among fellow shooters. Experts are warning the newly released election year Victorian state budget risks worsening housing affordability and supply due to the government's continued reliance on taxing property. The $200 billion total state debt is creating real issues. Taxpayers will be handing over nearly $8 billion in land tax and $10 billion in stamp duty. Linda Allison from the Urban Development Institute of Australia says the record land tax take is not on.
2: Couldn't really come at a worse time. Rental vacancies are at record lows, and we see landlords really being villainised when actually they are providing housing for people who are renting, people who might be lifelong renters, people who are looking to buy at some stage.
1: The award-winning author of books including Runt and Jasper Jones has pleaded guilty to multiple child exploitation charges. Craig Sylvie has appeared in a Perth court where the 43-year-old has admitted to distributing and possessing child exploitation material. He remains on bail and will be sentenced at a later date. Singapore has introduced new guidelines to allow school bullies to be caned. Boys could face up to three strokes of the cane, depending on the gravity of the offence. Girls are exempt. Singapore's education minister says the cane will be a last resort with strict safeguards. James Cook University is calling for North Queenslanders with diabetes to join a study exploring the benefits of mindfulness-based stress reduction. Dr. Wendy Lee says the program focuses on reducing the psychological burden of managing diabetes daily.
3: We are looking for people over 18 with diagnosis

0: of type 1 or type 2 diabetes and a rather stable mental status, then we welcome them to join the program.
1: Aussie Rose Byrne has been nominated for a Tony Award for her role in the Noel Coward comedy Fallen Angels. She's one of five women shortlisted for Best Performance by an Actress in a Leading Role. The winner will be announced on June 7. Finance and the Aussie dollar is buying 71.8 US cents.
2: 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You'll love it as much as we do. 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
1: The AFL's taking action to improve health and wellbeing standards after a review into the Elijah Holland situation. Carlton has been fined $75,000 for their handling of Holland's mental health episode against Collingwood in round six. AFL Health and Football Operations boss Laura Kane says clubs will have to employ a full-time psychologist.
3: We will implement the appointment of full-time psychologists or the equivalent across our AFL and AFLW programs, with industry consultation in relation to that initiative commencing immediately.
1: The president of the governing body of Formula One Racing wants a return to big, noisy traditional engines, pushing for a change to the regulations before 2031. He says the body will need manufacturers' agreement to push for V8 engines ahead of the agreed five-year schedule for the current cars. And that's the latest in news and in sport.
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10: A strong wind warning and a warning to sheep grazers is in place for the coast. Cloudy today, very high chance of rain later this morning. Winds northwesterly, 30 to 40 k's. Thursday, cloudy, very high chance of showers, top of 15. Friday, cloudy, very high chance of showers, top of 16. And Saturday, cloudy, medium chance of showers, top of 16. Heading for a top of 17 today for Warrnambool, Mortlake and Terang, and 18 for Port Fairy.
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10: At the moment, it's 14 degrees.
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12: 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Welcome to Australia Overnight.

station. Happy days. If you'd like to join the program, now would be a really good time. Lots of things about which we can chat together for Australia overnight. Good morning. Midnight hours, they softly hum. 1-3-3-6-9-3. The city wakes, the heart goes numb. Thank you, Dennis Walter. Tony's voice, like a friendly hand, brings the country close across this land. Hello, 5AA.

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Hello to you. If you'd like to jump on board, your normal number, which is 133882. 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

It's all good. Gabe's in the newsroom. Melbourne right now, 15 degrees, showers, and a top of 20 later today. Perth, just over 13 degrees, top of 23 for your brand new day tomorrow at 23. And Adelaide, hello, 14.5 degrees at 19 for your Wednesday.

0: to me.
1: If you would like to be a part of it, and why would you not? Nathan Kosh is a regular contributor to this program, a long time. Love you, long time. And it started how many years ago with old Tony?
2: Well, long before old Tony was with old Darren as well. So I think I started here in 1999.
1: And still getting away with it. And it's always a joy when you come in.
2: The beauty of coming in the middle of the night. There's no one.
1: That's right. 133-693 is our telephone number. 133-693. If you have a question, share like a bear. Given, for those that don't know across Australia, Nathan is a regular contributor. And I mean that in the lovely sense of the word. But not only that, he is a Qantas captain. If you don't mind, for how many years?
2: Captain for 12 or so.
1: And you're still trying to get it right.
2: Yes,
1: it's going well. It's going well.
2: I'll be. You know, they're the two Wright brothers, and then I'm the wrong brother. Yeah.
1: And he is also a. I nearly said a pet. What do you are a pet?
2: Hello, Pet.
1: He is a vet as well. So, but we talk about anything on the program. If you'd like to be part of it, jump on board. Text line is now open, 0477-693-693. Gee, I had a zillion emails, some beautiful, gorgeous, well done, beautifully written email as well. And I'm not allowed to say beautiful. Listeners get cross when I use the word beautiful.
2: Yes.
1: It's out of context.
2: Come on. Come up with something else.
1: Better word than beautiful?
2: Oh, it depends on the circumstance. It depends on what you're talking about, which you are talking.
1: So a text can't be necessarily beautiful.
2: No, it can be informative.
1: Informative.
2: Complimentary.
1: Interesting.
2: Interesting. Thought-provoking.
1: On point.
2: On point.
1: Is it nice?
2: On topic.
1: On topic. Another one. Thank you. So I thank you for that. It's overnights at 3aw.com.au. Overnights at 3aw.com.au. Lots of things to talk about. We'll keep an eye on what's happening in the Strait. It's a really curious time. The note that they've got up there coming in from the headline is Iran is not in control. I just think they are. They are in control.
2: What am I missing?
1: Yeah, what are we missing? Yes. Iran, according to, you know, the people that are running the joint over there, Iran's not in control. Well, tell the rest of the world that.
2: That's it. As we run out of fuel and run out of fertilizer and run out of everything we run out of.
1: And, you know, it's going to be a tough time for the future. I can't see it any other way. Even if this thing ends in the next 24 hours.
2: Yes, well,
1: the run on from this could be many months.
2: Oh, indeed.
1: Of resettled.
2: Rebuilding the infrastructure, getting the reserves back up and running again, all of that. It's not just going to be a quick fix.
1: Yeah. We've cleared the line after Dennis's program here on 3AW. If you would like to jump in nice and early, particularly about anything you want to raise on the program, but if you, whilst it's free veterinary advice, jump on board if you've got a sick animal, a beloved pet, pussycat, where have you been?
2: We've had to make a change.
1: Oh.
2: So when people ring up for veterinary advice, please leave their credit card details Jay.
1: That's exactly right.
2: Yes.
1: So, got to make
2: it's
1: a
2: cost
1: quid.
2: Of living crisis. We've got to make a quid somehow.
1: You've got to make a quid. What are we going to do?
2: Where did the word quid come from? I mean, it's been in the vernacular forever. But what is a quid?
1: Q-U-I-D.
2: Q-U-I-D. It'll be from the Latin or something or other.
1: Was that an abbreviation of something?
2: I don't know. I always love Ali G talks about squids. Yeah, how many squids?
1: Yeah. So the expression quid...
2: Here we go.
1: Pro quo?
2: Quid pro quo.
1: Yeah.
2: Something for something.
1: Was it LinkedIn?
2: So, yes.
1: Slang. It's slang for the British pound, apparently.
2: So, yes, it was from quid pro quo. So if you give someone the money then and you get something in return, so I guess that's where it came from, quid pro quo. There we have it.
1: It's a lovely old word, isn't it, really? Yes. I hadn't noticed. It goes back to the 17th century, so the 1680s.
2: Yes. So you'd remember.
1: Thank you. Well, you'd say to somebody, and what do you do for a quid?
2: Or what do you do for a crust?
1: What do you do for a quid and or a crust or both?
2: Yes. I remember with one of the comedians, they said, what do you do for a crust? He said, I wear the same underpants for 2 weeks.
1: There you go. Thank you. I don't know. Benjamin, you can kick it off for us in the most polite way.
2: Yes, raise the tone.
1: That's right. Go back to where it really belongs. In Mount Macedon. Morning, Benny.
3: How are we going, Tony?
1: We're going pretty well. Do you know Nathan Kosh, who joins me in the studio?
2: Hello, Benjamin.
3: Yes, I would know. I believe Donald Trump's got an airport that he's going to name it after Donald Trump in Miami.
2: Yes, I think he's. Yes, he's unilaterally decided that that he's going to rename. I think something near Mar-a-Lago or whatever. I can't remember which one exactly. But as they've renamed the Kennedy Center the Trump Center, as they've renamed all sorts of things after his good self. So he's not leaving it to chance. He's not letting anyone else come up with the idea. He's saying, right, I will name it after me.
1: Is there
3: and there's one more airport that's going to change its name. Is the Melbourne airport's going to name it after someone. And the Liberals will have to win November's election.
2: Yeah.
3: They're talking about Henry Bolte Airport.
2: Oh, really? That's interesting because I think it was Neil Mitchell from 3AW who mounted the started the campaign for naming the Bolte Bridge the Bolte Bridge, which was the sort of newer bridge over the Yarra. So that's interesting that they would name the airport after Henry Bolte as well, given that he's got a very prominent bridge already named after him. But there you go. It's interesting. And if Labor wins again, what is it, the Dan Andrews Airport?

0: Dan Andrews Airport?
1: I think they might go with someone like Steve Brax or John Cain.
2: Oh, the Brax. The Brax Airport.
0: Yes.
2: The Stephen.
1: Be more like Steve Brax or John Cain if Labor wins.
2: Watch this space,
0: yes.
2: Benjamin, thank you.
0: All famous aviators, like Charles Kingsford Smith, which is, of course, Sydney's airport.
2: Of course it is. And what's the great storyline about the name of the airport in Chicago?
0: O'Hare. Was he not the mayor of Chicago? Well, we'll look it up.
2: I remember a great story. It's an amazing story about how that came around and who he was and what he did during the war.
0: Yes.
2: I've read it half a dozen times, but not for a long time. And we'll look at that in just a moment. Wherever you are, right around Australia, Caro O'Brien, we'll come to you. We'll reconfigure the whole desk here in just a moment too. 133693, Caro O'Brien. It is Australia Overnight. Good morning.
3: Every Sunday morning from 6 till 9, Sunday Country. Hello, it's Len Johnson. This week's show, a special one, Mother's Day. And the first song you'll hear, this 1973 May tradition for over half a century. Anya Johnny Chester. Also double shots from mum Martina McBride, Mickey Gilley, Glenn Campbell, and you'll love Troy Cassidaly's ultimate Mother's Day salute as we once again crown the guest of honour, the Mother's Day edition of Sunday Country on 3YBFM.
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2: There you go. What's the song by the good Dr. Dr. Hook that is... who was the woman that they rang who was the mother of...
0: Yes.
2: The, so...
0: Do we wait for people to... Or do we talk about
2: No, it? No, we'll ask the audience.
0: Yes.
2: When you're in love with a beautiful woman?
0: Yeah, No. That was one of their well-known songs,
2: what
0: of course.
2: The other
0: one? But he gets on the phone and he talks to his said person's mother.
2: To the mother.
0: And says, you know, and she says, no, I'm not going to put you onto the phone.
2: No, because
0: And then the operator chips in.
2: For how many cents more?
0: And for how long? Someone will know.
2: So you said 30 cents.
0: Yes.
2: And you reckon it was 30 cents. For 30 cents more?
0: For the next three minutes, please, Mrs. Whatever.
2: Nearly said it.
0: Yeah.
2: Nice. Anybody knows? 133693. Yes. Caro, Carolyn in Glen Osmond. Good morning.
10: Good morning. I have no idea about that, Doctor.
0: You'll know it when you hear it. It's one of those

0: One of those classics. But it's all right. Well, someone will know.
1: I do remember them from the 70s, but anyway. My little girl, little Jack Russell.
0: Sorry, you're breaking up there, Caroline.
1: Oh, sorry.
0: Start again.
1: My little Jack Russell.
0: Yes.
1: She's, well, apart from snacks, she's not eating her proper food.
0: Okay. Is she?
1: And, but she's lively as anything can be. I just.

0: good morning. I have no idea about that, Doctor.
1: You'll know it when you hear it. It's one of those classics. But it's all right. Well, someone will know.
0: I do remember them from the 70s, but anyway. My little girl, little Jack Russell.
1: Sorry, you're breaking up there, Caroline.
0: Oh, sorry.
1: Start again.
0: My little Jack Russell.
1: Yes.
0: Well, apart from snacks, she's not eating her proper food.
1: Okay.
0: But she's lively as anything can be. I just

0: I'm just worried because it's been like 4 days without proper food.
1: Does she go up to the bowl and look interested and then walks away, or she's not even interested when you put the bowl down?
0: A bit of both.
1: Okay.
0: Sometimes I put it down and she goes to it and then she walks away. And I've tried, because I do have a few different brands,
1: mm-hmm.
0: And I've given her leftover chicken and she's walked away from that.
1: Yeah.
0: But, you know, she just wants the schmackos.
1: Yes. Look, sometimes, and, you know, obviously this is just a guess, but sometimes if they sort of seem interested in the food and then walk away from it, it can be a sign of something uncomfortable, say, in their mouth or throat, even something like, for instance, tonsillitis or that kind of thing. So they want to eat, but it hurts to swallow, so they just sort of take a look and go, actually, no, this is not going to work well, so I'll walk away.
0: But
1: so
0: it's soft food, and yet she wants to eat the dried snacks.
1: Yeah, look, sometimes it's a bit hard to sort of figure out what's going on in their little heads. But the thing to do, and obviously you should get her checked over from stem to stern, and head around to the vet and then let them have a look to make sure that there's nothing physically going on. Is she drinking any more than usual? Is she going for the water bowl or just the same?
0: Just the same.
1: Okay. So, yeah, I think, look, given that it's a little bit vague, I think you should get around to your local vet there. There's lots of them around the Glen Osmond area. But, yeah, just get her checked over. They'll have a look at her mouth. They can have a look down her throat. Obviously, check her temperature, feel her tummy. Sorry, another question. There's no sort of sign of vomiting or retching or anything, or no diarrhea? Is everything normal in that direction?
0: Yeah, absolutely.
1: Okay.
0: I mean, she's lying next to my back at the moment.
1: Yeah, so look, I think get her checked out. It could be something like a sore throat, but they can have a good look down and just make sure it's nothing like that. So I would suggest that's what you do.
2: Good on you, Carolyn. Keep in touch. Brian, Aspendale Gardens. Good morning. Welcome.
3: Good morning, Tony, and good morning, Nathan. I hope you are both well.
2: Indeed.
4: Sensational.
3: Well done. Now, this is for you, Nathan. Now, it's about an airport.
1: Yeah.
3: I've just come back from Singapore.
1: Mm-hmm.
3: And I've got to tell you, if that's not the most ridiculous airport I've ever seen, it does make Tullamarine look like a tin shed.
1: Oh, it does. Ridiculously good or ridiculously bad, do you mean?
3: Oh, ridiculously good.
1: Yeah.
3: Like it's got a video wall in Terminal 2. It's got a forest.
1: Yeah, forest, aviaries. It's got the whole thing. Yeah, it's quite amazing, absolutely. And it's got a hotel in there, I think, or, you know, short-term rooms and things. You can have a snooze, you can have a shower, you can do all that sort of stuff. It's quite something. And from a flying perspective, I mean, they are so unbelievably organised. When we taxi in, because the taxiways, you can imagine, they're just here, there and everywhere. But what they do is they have a system, and once you get off the runway, they say, follow the greens. So they light up green lights on the taxiway for the route that takes you to your gate. So all you do is just follow the greens. Absolutely unbelievable.
2: Really?
1: Very clever.
2: Wow. So you obviously are pretty impressed by all of that, Brian.
3: Well, I could not believe that it was so large,
2: yeah.
3: Yet my partner and I, we never lined up for anything. Like the security, your scanner, which I think is an absolutely sensational idea, instead of going through to get into the airport to, you know, go through with the scanner, like domestic or international, they have it at the gate.
1: At the gate, correct, yes.
3: Which is just, you don't seem to ever line up.
1: No, that's right. And everything just runs like clockwork there. They're phenomenal. So, yes.
3: Tony, you're going to love this. When I was there, you know, for our disabled friends or elderly, how they, you know, they get a wheelchair to the gate to take them.
2: I do, yeah.
3: You ready for this? It was a remote control wheelchair.
2: Oh, don't
1: really?
2: Don't you love it?
3: A robotic wheelchair. Went to the gate and then took them to where they had to go.
1: What, someone driving it with a remote? Or you mean remotely controlled? So you just hop in the chair and like it takes you?
3: Like a remote, like one of their vacuum cleaners.
1: Yes.
3: Just going along.
1: Yeah.
3: It was just mind-blowing.
1: How would you feel if we tried that here? Do you reckon it would work?

0: Well, a footy trip would ruin it.
1: that's when you've got 18 players on one wheelchair.
2: What could possibly go wrong?
1: Yes.
2: That's fantastic, Brian. Well done you.
1: Thank you.
2: Sally, thank you for being part of it, Australia Overnight. Nice to have your company. Sal, what's happening?
3: Tony, I'm ringing from Birkenhead, South Australia.
2: Beautiful.
3: If you could give me a couple of minutes, you cut me off a bit too soon last night.
1: He's like that, you know. He's got a very short attention span.
2: I have no control over that. We have limited time with the satellite, and so I see the satellite starting to fade. So I need
3: already.
2: To, yeah,
1: not well, yet.
3: I haven't started yet.
2: Okay. go
1: for it,
3: Tony. Last night you were talking about the perfumes 4711 and all
2: were.
3: That.
2: Yes,
3: yeah, you were. And I worked in a pharmacy, and anyway, but before I get onto that, I want to say something about Nathan with that song. Mm. I can't remember the name of the title of the song, but I know what you're talking about, Nathan.
1: Yes.
3: It's Sylvia's daughter.
1: Yes, Sylvia's mother.
2: Sylvia's mum.
3: Sylvia's mother, yes.
1: Yeah, a lot of people have picked that up, and good on them. So, he rings up and you know, Sylvia's mother answers the phone and he wants to talk to her and she won't let him because he's broken her heart.
3: Yeah, she's a terrible woman. We're a little bit involved with a local community radio station where I am, not for profit. You know, they're all volunteers.
1: Well, sometimes I wonder whether 3AW and 5AA is not for profit either, the way that things are going in the industry. But no, just kidding.
3: We do get a lot of requests for that song.
1: Yes.
3: And as you were saying it, I could see the words, but I couldn't sort of remember the title of the song. But anyway, getting back to 4711.
1: Yes.
3: And I worked in a pharmacy, and I was thinking it was either Fouldings or Yardley that used to bring that out.
2: Yardley.
1: Yes, and Fouldings. So didn't they do hand cream and stuff, Fouldings?
3: Yes, they did. But also what made me laugh more, Tony, last night, working at a pharmacy, the men would come in and you go to the counter to serve them and they'd say, can I speak to the male chemist?
2: Oh, yes,
3: please?
2: That's right. Yes.
3: And you go out to the dispensary and we used to sort of smile at each other. They wanted condoms.
1: Indeed.
3: And they wouldn't.
1: It. Well, you know the story about the little kid that goes into the pharmacy.
2: Yeah.
1: And he says, excuse me. No. He said, do you handle condoms? And the pharmacist said yes. And he goes, well, wash your hands. I want some jelly beans.
2: That's right. It's an oldie but good. Thanks. Sal, can I share a very quick story with you? And I'd love to find this particular lady. In Mount Gambier, there was a wonderful girl. This is going back 1978, 79 at 5SE. And she worked in the pharmacy just up the road in Commercial Road. Her name was Deborah.
1: So we're on the hunt now for Deborah from Mont-Jambier, that little French town on the border.
2: And she was just this amazing woman, young woman. We hung out a bit, you know what I'm saying?
1: I get the idea.
2: And so
1: Tony went up to the male pharmacist
2: when
1: Deborah wasn't looking.
2: And then we lost contact. And I'd love to find out whether Deb may still be working in a pharmacy somewhere in South Australia. Probably not.
1: Okay, your job, Sally, is to find her.
3: When you say Commercial Road, you mean Port Adelaide?
2: No, Commercial Road in Mount Gambier, down in the southeast of South Australia.
3: Gambier.
2: Yeah,
3: okay.
2: Deb, and she was just an amazing, lovely young lady.
1: There you go.
2: Mm.
3: Don't forget, you might be up for maintenance.
2: Thanks very much. Well, there's that. 1-3-3-6-9-3. Leanne Dover, how do we get there?
1: Yeah, well, it always ends up there, doesn't it?
2: Lots of texts. Look at this. You make my pants want to get up and dance.
1: Another Dr. Hook song.
2: Was it? That a Dr. Hook song as well?
1: All right, Jay, that's your job.
2: And what was the name of the mother? Was Sylvia? Did the mother have a name?
1: Yes, someone's got it there. Sylvia's mother was Mrs. Avery.
2: Of course it was. Mrs. Avery. I just wanted to talk to her. That's it. Leanne David Brenn will come to you next. Come and join us. 1-3-3-6-9-3.
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0: You make my pants want to get up and dance.
1: Love it.
0: I mean, that's right up there with anything by Jerry Rafferty, really, isn't it?
2: It's just awful.
0: But Poppy and people
1: catchy,
0: love
1: that's
0: catchy.
1: Right. They're not, you know, they're not trying to do anything other than just entertain people, and it works.
0: They weren't doing Dylan with their lyrics, were they?
1: Not exactly.
0: Leanne, morning.
3: Good morning from Singleton with Trish and Leanne. Hi, Nathan.
1: Hi, Leanne.
3: Hey, Tony.
1: So Singleton, hi. Where? Refresh us, where would we find you in Singleton?
3: At Trish's.
1: Well,
0: that's really handy.
1: Where in this wide brown land is Singleton?
3: It's Singleton in New South Wales.
1: Yes.
0: That's funny. Where are you, Trish's? Yeah. Oh, thanks.
1: Good.
3: We're just sitting up listening to you guys and Dennis beforehand and catching up.
1: Good.
3: For a few days. And
1: what's happening in Singleton?
3: Mining.
0: Whatever happens in Singleton?
1: Lawn bowls.
3: Well, it's a mining town.
1: Right.
3: Yeah. Mostly. There's a few mines around here.
1: Yes.
3: What else happens in Singleton?
1: Well, that you can tell us. I mean, you know, you don't have to
3: sort of
1: go into all the details, but yes.
3: It's not a massive, massive town.
1: No.
3: Musselbrook is bigger. It's an old town because it's been a mining town for years. It's in the Hunter region,
1: yes,
3: Nathan.
1: Yes, it is.
3: Yeah,
1: oh, exactly. SGT is the identifier of the navigation aid there because we fly over it all the time.
0: Yeah. Have you been to a few of the beautiful wineries around that Hunter? I've been some great wines coming out of that part.
3: Greta. Greta is a place where there's wines.
4: Yeah.
3: What else? Oh, down the green. Where's that? That's what's that one? Down the green. Bimbadjin Estate.
0: Right.
3: They have concert there.
1: Mm-hmm.
3: That wouldn't be far away. That's all I know about that. I've got another Dr. Hook song, When You're in Love with a Beautiful.

0: That's right.
1: Woman. Oh,
0: you know what's happening?
1: And Trish has a vet question for you,
0: yes,
1: darling.
0: Go ahead.
2: Going beautifully here. Anytime you're ready there, Trish, jump in.
1: Trish has four cats and they've all got bad breath.
0: Okay. Are they young or old?
1: Young.
0: Okay. Yeah. Get them checked because it's usually a sign of there might be a tartar buildup on the teeth. And in fact, I've just diagnosed it with my kid's cat. There's a thing, well, we call it sort of trench mouth, but it's where they develop or they have an autoimmune response to tissues in the tissue that holds the teeth in, and they can get really severe gum inflammation or gingivitis, and it's something that requires treatment because they can have issues with eating and very painful. So get them checked. If it's more than one, I think you're going to find that it's probably just a buildup of tartar, and that's why you get the bad breath. Another thing that'll do it is... if they got tonsillitis or something like that, that can also cause bad breath. But it'll be something sort of around in the mouth and upper throat area. So probably right, best to get them checked.
1: For you, Nathan.
0: Yeah.
1: Just another question.
0: Mm-hmm.
3: Two of them are adults, and one of them's only about 10 to 12 weeks old.
4: Yeah. 5 months.
3: Not that old.
4: 4 months.
3: Yeah. He turned up on my. Turned up at my back door about 6 or 8 weeks ago as a starving, skinny little stray.
0: Yes.
3: And I'm in the process of getting him dissected.
0: Yes.
3: Microchipped and
0: good.
3: Everything.
0: Yes, good. And is he, you got to have him wormed, or have you wormed him, all that kind of thing?
3: Yeah. Yes.
0: Good.
3: Yes.
0: Yep. Excellent.
3: And they're about due to be done again, but with him also, I will get a date this week for when he's going to be
4: chopped.
0: Yes.
3: Yeah, chopped.
0: Good.
3: Which hopefully won't be long because if he doesn't get done shortly, he's going to need a.
0: Terrorising the neighbourhood.
5: Yeah, I know the feeling.
0: Yeah, that's it. Yeah, Tony's he's a new man since he was done, honestly. But, yes, I think, yeah, look at him. Yeah, look, absolutely. And then obviously, when you take him in there, the vets will check him out as well. And if he's got the breath issue, I mean, he's way too young for anything like that. But I think if you've got multiple cats, it's unlikely to be the autoimmune thing. So I think it's more likely to be tartar buildup on the teeth, in which case, unfortunately, if depending how bad it is, it'll require a general anaesthetic and a tooth scaling for each of them. And then they'll give you some tips on how to reduce the need for having the teeth cleaned, but very common problem, and you just want to make sure you don't leave it too long because then they can get decay in the teeth and all sorts of problems. So you get this little one sorted first and then take the others in over a period so that they can be checked and if they need, get their teeth scaled.
5: I hope all that makes sense. Now, Leanne, here's the thing for you to do. I need you to go to Tyrrell's Wines.
4: Yeah.
5: And
4: I can't. Got no car.
0: Well, there you go. That's that.
5: Well, sorry. No point in that story then.
4: I caught the train up here.
5: What? There's no transport there?
0: There's a train.
4: Yeah.
0: Does the train go to Tyrrell's? This is the question.
4: No, they probably don't.
0: I wouldn't think.
4: No, I know of Tyrrell Wines because I used to serve them years ago. They were popular.
0: Yes.
4: That's very nice popular. Buddy.
5: Very popular. Okay, well, there's no story there then. thank you. Enjoy beautiful Singleton. David Kingsbury, morning.
6: Morning. So I got three names for Tullamarine Airport.
5: Yes.
6: Louis Truscott. Keith Miller. Louis Truscott was the leading ace of World War II for Australia.
0: Yes, fighter ace, yes.
6: Fighter ace. Keith Miller, flew fighters.
0: Yep, the cricketer who went on to play cricket.
5: Mm.
6: And Bud Tingwell.
0: Bud Tingwell was another. Tingwell. He was a Spitfire pilot, wasn't he, in the Second World War?
6: Yeah, he did reconnaissance photos and aerial photography in unarmed

0: Planes.
1: Yes. Isn't it funny, you know, all of these great names yeah. and things. Reminds me of a story. There was an elderly gentleman, sadly he's passed away now, that I befriended. He and his wife used to come to the coffee shop where I used to go as well with my ex. And then, you know, I'd be sitting there one day, he had a flat cap on with an aeroplane badge. And so we got to chatting and I said, oh, what was that and whatever? And it was a Lancaster bomber, and turns he was English, and he flew Lancasters in the Second World War. And he was telling me the story that towards the end of the Second World War, the English were running out of Lancasters. So they couldn't make them quick enough. So the Americans were going to give them B-17s, the Flying Fortresses. So they sent him across to the States to learn how to fly the Flying Fortress so that he would then come back to the UK and instruct on it and teach the RAF pilots how to fly the thing. So he said he was sitting in the officer's mess there one day. I can't remember. He told me where it was. I've forgotten now. And he's, you know, in his RAF uniform, so he stood out, obviously. And he was there, and he said this fellow came up to him and started engaging him in conversation. And he said, oh, this, you know, fellow very dashing and very eloquent and a little pencil moustache and chatting away. So, you know, my friend sort of stopped him and said, oh, by the way, you know, how do you do? My name is Ken Wyver. And the other fellow reached his hand out and said, I'm Clark Gable. The Clark Gable from Gone with the Wind.
2: Of course.
1: Yes.
2: Oh, I thought you were talking to David.
1: Well, I am. I'm talking to you and David.
2: I was waiting for David to get the other three.
1: No.
2: Oh, that's a lovely story. It's a lovely story. Yeah. Wow.
1: So, yeah, so he met Clark Gable, who was... I think he was a navigator or a gunner in the Second World War, and I thought, wow, what a story to have met Clark Gable. And Jimmy Stewart, of course, although he played the sort of bumbling kind of character for many things, he was a colonel, I believe, in the US Air Force, and a very, very smart man and a very distinguished aviator as well. Yeah. So all sorts of people that we kind of, they have a bit of a different string to their bow as well, things they that they did once upon a time.
2: And Bing Crosby around the same time became a priest.
1: Yes.
2: No, he didn't.
1: I didn't. Well, he was, no, he was a priest in...
2: Going My Way.
1: Going My Way. Mm. So he did become a priest, sort of,
2: kind of.
1: Like Married with Children.
2: David, thank you. Look at all these texts. We've got to manage some of these.
1: Yes.
2: Avery, Singapore Airport, Mrs. Avery. Nice segue, boys. So the question comes up about the Dr. Hook song.
1: Yes.
2: For how, what did he pay for three more minutes? You say...
1: Ah, someone who's got 40 cents. Somebody
2: was it 40
1: ending
2: cents
1: in 495 says 40 cents more. 40. I think you could be right, actually.
2: 40 cents more for the next three minutes.
1: Please.
2: Thank you for all these texts. We'll get to them in just a tick. Wherever you are, right across Australia, jump on board. Come and join us. Have a bit of fun, particularly if you have a vet question. You might have a flight question. See that thing I sent you about it was in the UK?
1: Yes.
2: Taking the P155
1: yes.
2: out of the experience of travelling through an airport in the UK.
1: And there's another very lovely song which we can't possibly play here. About the low-cost airline, and it's a trio of women singing this wonderful song about the... I'll have to find the name.
2: Was it about Spirit? No.
1: No. Well, Spirit is gone. It's no longer.
2: Yeah, as of just in the last couple of days.
1: Yeah, Spirit. 30 years it was up and running in the States, and yeah, it's gone. Well, we've had our history of airline collapses here in Australia too, of course. Great many of them. They're all running on rather small margins, except those super successful ones. But, yeah, others are really just hanging in there.
2: But even when you talk about those so-called successful ones, quite often in the Middle East, they're being supported by zillions of dollars.
1: Well, that's right. You know, back in the day, of course, a lot of countries, well, still some, have their own actual national carrier, which is owned by the government. And then in many countries, here included, then those things have been sold off and privatised. And so now they have to sink or swim as a private company, just the same as any other.
2: Nathan, bad breath, same for humans, same deal?
1: I think, yes, there would be autoimmune conditions in people where they develop antibodies to their own tissues, so the tissues that's holding the tooth into place. So we're talking about that with cats, and it can be an issue for them. And as I say, my kid's cat was just diagnosed it, long story, but yes. So you can get, I mean... there's bad breath and there's bad breath. I mean, some people, it's bad oral hygiene. Some people, it's just the bugs that they have in their mouth.

0: and some people, yes, they might have gingivitis or stomatitis, which is inflammation in the mouth. So, yes, there's all different causes, but the end result is the same.
1: Yeah, and sometimes we forget to clean the tongue.
0: Yes, I always do. That was taught to me by a dental hygienist who said, do you clean the inside of your mouth as well as your teeth, like your tongue and your cheeks and the roof of your mouth?
1: And you said, I don't.
0: I didn't. I didn't think to, but now I do.
1: We do.
0: Yes.
1: 133693. Plenty of room on the board. You'll get through. Come and catch up with us. It is Australia Overnight. Good morning.
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1: You and I are great fans of the idea of a cruise at some point. If you've done it, you love it. If you don't, you haven't done it, and you're sort of in doubt, I encourage you to do it. Having said that, you look at that Hondius, I think it is, cruise ship, just off Cape Verde, suspected outbreak of Hantavirus.
0: I've not heard of that before.
1: The ship has been stranded now for 2 months. And you can imagine what the outbreak has resulted in the deaths of 3 passengers, critical condition of another. The operators say they're working with local international authorities to facilitate the disembarking of passengers.
0: And I think 2 of the 3 people who passed were husband and wife. Both of them.
1: The outbreak has raised concern about the potential spread of this particular virus, but experts have reassured unlikely to lead to an increased risk in the UK.
0: Unlike something like COVID, which is highly contagious, apparently this needs very close contact between people for it to spread. So yes, it's another one of these viruses, which just goes to show. I mean, viruses mutate all the time; they don't just sit there. So most of the mutations are.

0: harmless, but then occasionally you get one that's very successful, and it can lead to a massive outbreak because you've got a whole population of, you know, people or animals or whatever that that have no immunity to it, and that's what happened with COVID. It just ran rampant because of the fact that we had, you know, zero immunity to it because we'd not been exposed to anything like that in the past.
1: I'm just wondering about that. Yeah, that's right. I'm just wondering about that particular ship. I mean, presumably they're still in a position where they can send out probably food.
0: Yeah, well, they'd have to. There'd be supplies and things sent out. So probably, you know, they can send anything into the ship, but not so good to get people out.
1: Look at all these nominations for changing.
0: Yes, Melbourne Airport's name. I love it.
1: Dame Edna Airport.
0: Now you're talking.
1: There it is. Dame Edna Airport.
0: Or Dame Nellie Melba.
1: Dame Nellie Melba Airport.
2: Hello, possums.
1: There it is. Thank you. We're up. We're with you. Justin, morning.
3: Good morning, Tony, and good morning, my favourite pilot.
0: Hey, Justin.
3: Now, I just sent you a picture of a fish that I caught yesterday. Mm-hmm. Now, they're called leather jackets, right?
1: Yes.
3: Now,
1: Yes.
3: So where does that fish get its name from, and why is it called a leather jacket fish?
1: Yeah, well, because originally it came from a part of Asia, and there was a very strong leather. The people made lots of jackets in Asia. They said, look, we could put some of our clothing, we could dress the fish. Just out, not far from Korea, dress them up in our jackets. And so they became known as leather jacket fish.
0: Yeah, do you believe that for half a second, Justin?
3: No.
0: I didn't think so. We're dealers in the truth here, Tony. We only have callers on this station, on this program, who tell the truth. So it has I've just had a look up here, a tough, thick and rubbery skin that lacks normal scales. So it is like it has a leather jacket. So hence the name.
3: Okay, yeah, because I caught that fish yesterday, my very first fish I caught my whole life. I caught it off Snapper Point in Mornington.
1: Mm-hmm. Yeah, good. You get some good things there. Yeah.
3: Yes.
1: And how did you identify it as leather jacket?
3: Because when I felt it, it felt really silky. Like, you know, with the leather jackets we wear, it was very silky.
1: And yes, so you said to yourself, oh,
0: it's like a leather jacket.
1: This is a leather jacket.
3: Yeah.
1: It's riveting stuff, really.
0: Yeah, that's it.
3: Yeah.
0: So, and you... Did you sort of get the bug? Are you going to keep going fishing, do you think, or was it just a one-off?
3: I think I will, yes. And just also too quickly...
1: I think you could become a future champion fisherman.
3: Yes, I know where you're leading to this.
1: Well, I think that's the next thing on the agenda, and why would it not? I mean, the expertise in all sorts of sports, fishing is considered a sport, and well, no doubt you would be outstanding.
0: It is the number...
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7: Did we dump ourselves? 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Thank you. No, not really. Wendy in Perth, will come to you the other side. 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Come and join us the other side. Nathan Kosh is here. Pets and Jets. It's all part of Australia Overnight.
8: 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Discover the RoboVac range that changes all that at Harvey Norman Electrical Warrnambool.
9: Hello, I'm Gabrielle Hodson. There are fears Australia's ambitious inland rail from Melbourne to Brisbane is about to be dumped altogether. The final stages of the freight link from Parkes to an area near Brisbane have been shelved indefinitely after warnings that the cost of the entire 1700K line would blow out to well over $45 billion and take until at least 2036 to finish. The latest price tag is more than five times the cost estimate made by the Turnbull government almost a decade ago. 66 body bags have been laid out in front of federal parliament, symbolising the average number of Australians who die each day from tobacco-related illness. As a Senate inquiry examines the illegal tobacco market, Laura Hunter from the Australian Council on Smoking and Health says any cut to tobacco excise is wrong.
10: Those 66 deaths are entirely preventable and they're happening every day. Really clearly what we're trying to get across is that any solution to the illicit tobacco trade that doesn't reduce smoking rates and that doesn't reduce that 66 is an absolute failure.
9: The federal government says it's not to blame for the latest interest rate hike, arguing the Iran war is causing the problem. The Reserve Bank has raised the official cash rate by another 25 basis points to 4.35%. The measure will add about $100 a month on the average $700,000 mortgage. A giant squid is among the creatures discovered by scientists in an intense survey of WA's Ningaloo Coast. Researchers from Curtin University in Perth have detected 226 species. Dozens had never been recorded in WA waters before, including the sleeper shark, faceless cusk eel, and the slender snaggletooth shark. Victorians living with an incurable blood cancer will now have access to a breakthrough therapy in public hospitals for free. CAR T-cell therapy was previously only available as a trial or at overseas at huge cost. It's now being offered at the Alfred as well as the Peter MacCallum Cancer Centre. New South Wales, Queensland and WA hospitals will soon follow. Haematology Professor Andrew Spencer says it's a game changer.
11: It's a form of cellular therapy, which really is the ability to deliver highly targeted and highly effective treatment, even in patients who failed all conventional forms of therapy.
9: Aussie actor Rose Byrne will find out next month if she's won a Tony Award. The Sydney-born star has been nominated for the first time for Best Actress in a revival of Noel Coward's Fallen Angels. Byrne is the 17th woman ever to score Tony and Oscar acting nominations in the same year. Finance and the Aussie dollars by

0: buying 71.8 US cents. The Dow Jones is up 278 points and the Nasdaq's up 239.
1: The Chery Tiggo 7 Super Hybrid. You'll love it as much as we do. 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LMCT 11658.
0: Hamisode Tabaye Fadau is backing Dolphins teammate Selwyn Cobbo for a State of Origin recall. The Hammer is certain to feature for the Maroons after shining across centre, wing and fullback positions last season. But he says Cobbo should also be in the frame for Billy Slater's Queensland.
2: What he's done in the his first couple of years and the talent he has, I think he's a special talent, and I think he's only scratching the surface as well. I think he's ready for another call as well.
0: The AFL's handed Carlton a $75,000 fine payable to charity Headspace after a review into Elijah Holland's on-field mental health episode against Collingwood in round six. AFL boss Andrew Dillon says there was sufficient evidence that said he should have been removed. That's the latest in news and sport.
3: Kerman's Hamburgers first opened in 1949. Today, they're still making fresh hamburgers before your eyes. Kerman's Hamburgers. The taste is in the tradition.
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9: A strong wind warning and a warning to sheep grazers is in place for the coast. Cloudy today, very high chance of rain later this morning. Winds northwesterly, 30 to 40 k's. Thursday, cloudy, very high chance of showers, top of 15. Friday, cloudy, very high chance of showers, top of 16. And Saturday, cloudy, medium chance of showers, top of 16. Heading for a top of 17 today for Warrnambool, Mortlake and Terang, and 18 for Port Fairy.
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9: At the moment, it's 14 degrees.
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10: Gabe's in the newsroom keeping us up to date as she does. Wendy will come to you very shortly. Hairdressers, we love a hairdresser. We love great hairdressing stories, which you shared just during prior to the news. You shared a story about the length of time that you have been going to the hairdresser.
11: We talk about it came up a little while ago with some friends just about loyalty.
10: Yeah.
11: And, you know, do people stick with one person or do they chop and change that they don't develop that connection? And I just mentioned that the same gentleman has been cutting my hair since 1972 when he opened his hairdressing business with his business partner in South Yarra in Melbourne, and that's Vince and John,

0: Toorak Road. We'll give him a plug. And Vince Svetlatsa, who used to be Australian champion hairdresser, et cetera, et cetera. He's full of wonderful stories. He was cutting hair in Italy when he was, I think, 14 and used to sweep the floor at the local hairdressers and everything. But he's been, yeah, he's been my hairdresser for all the years. I had one haircut in Broome when I lived up there because I couldn't quite get back to Melbourne. But even when I was based in Perth and or based in Adelaide, I would, and I'd have a Melbourne overnight, I would come back and Vince would cut my hair a couple of times. He was away on holiday, so his business partner, John, would do it. But otherwise, yeah, he's been cutting my hair since I was about 12 years old.
1: So 1972.
0: Yes.
1: Here's the question for this vast audience right across Australia. I wonder if that would be a Australian record.
0: Australian record. Well, people can tell. Well, even let's broaden it and just make it, you know, people or, you know, doctors or people with whom you've been associated in a professional manner for a long, long, long, long time. I mean, my GP I've been seeing probably for 30 years or more. My aviation doctor, I kept him going till he was about 88 and he finally retired. And now my current one, we've become good friends and we keep going. And a specialist that I would see each year just for a check for my medical, also become a friend. And now we sort of, a group of us, catch up once a month or so. So that sort of relationship that you develop with these people. And I'm, if I find somebody that I'm comfortable with in a professional sense, I just keep going. I've had my accountant for many years, lawyer for many, many years. So all of those sorts of things.
1: It'd be interesting to find out from right across Australia, those people in business to whom you have been loyal for long time. And why? 133-693. I remember, Mum, you'd remember the Gelbelly family.
0: Yes, of course, the famous legal family.
1: And Dr. One was a doctor. I think they played for, one of them played for Collingwood.
0: Yes, because they were big Collingwood supporter family.
1: Big Collingwood family supporters. Yes. And who was the great legal who was involved?
0: Sir Frank.
1: Frank Galbally.
0: Frank Galbally,
1: thank you. Thanks for that reminder. And so Frank would be every major trial in Melbourne. Yes. Somehow the great Frank Galbally would end up on the front step at Pentridge.
0: Yes. Just visiting.
1: Or the police
0: or the courts.
1: Russell Street headquarters.
0: Yes.
1: And so anyway, I digress. So the Galbally family played a big role, one of which was adopted. So we were, as kids, would always go and see Dr. Galbally. Around Australia, have you got one of those stories? 133-693. Wendy, do you know Nathan Kosh? Nathan Kosh, this is Wendy in WA.
0: Hello, Wendy.
2: Oh, hi, Nathan. Yeah, I was talking to you a couple of days ago about my dog with the seizures, but that's right, that's another story. I'm flying to Tasmania with Qantas next week, and I just wondered, what is the rule now with the portable power packs?
0: Yes.
2: Power banks.
0: If you've got a power bank, and who doesn't, they have to be kept somewhere within reach. So you can have them just sort of in a bag under the seat, or you can have them in the seat pocket. You're not allowed to use them at all or charge them at any stage while you are in the aeroplane, not even in flight. A little while ago, we had a disagreement with a passenger who said they were using their power bank, and the flight attendant said they've got a disconnected, and they said, but we're not even airborne. Well, that doesn't matter. The fact that you're confined in the aeroplane, it's not to be used on the ground either. So you can carry them, but they have to be kept within reach so that, you know, if they do go up, then it can be seen very quickly and something can be done, because there's an issue with the things, that's for sure.
2: Yeah, so I can just keep it in my handbag or something.
0: Yeah, and just as long as as long as it's somewhere within reach. In the, they don't like them in the overhead locker because that's out of reach. And there was a situation a few months ago on a Virgin flight where someone's power bank went up in the overhead locker. So now they like them to be, and that's our policy anyway. I presume the other airlines the same, that you can take them with, but you're not allowed to use them at all. You're not allowed to charge them, and they need to be kept somewhere close by. So in the seat pocket in front of you, or in a bag that's under the seat in front of you, so you can get to it quick, smart, if need be.
2: Okay, great. No worries for that. Thank you.
0: A pleasure, Wendy.
1: Wendy, if you had to do, you know, when they do the safety prior to takeoff.
0: We still there? Hello,
1: yeah.
0: Wendy.
1: No, I was saying to you.
0: Oh, to me.
1: No,
0: sorry. To you.

0: Yes.
1: With. When they do the safety procedure.
0: Safety demonstration, yes.
1: The demonstration.
0: Yes.
1: Could you do that?
0: Probably not because...
1: You couldn't?
0: Well, I could do it from the queues, but I'd be a bit slow with doing everything. I could put a life jacket on and clip it up and tighten as shown with a
1: I want to do that one day.
0: You're going to get up there with a flight attendant after you get, you know, thrown onto the ground with the cuffs on.
1: No, I'd do it with permission.
0: Yes.
1: But to actually... To you'd be the MC on the flight for that part of it.
0: Yes. Well, they probably wouldn't let you do that because it's often done during pushback. Yeah. When we push out of the gate, so you're not allowed to be on your feet. So it's only the flight attendants. But I'm sure they could accommodate if we're sitting at the gate or doing something. They could run the demo and you could get up there and pretend.
1: I wonder if it's too late to become a flight attendant.
0: Never.
1: Are you sure?
0: Yeah, it's not. I mean, we get people of all different ages that have had all different life stories and things. It's not just something for someone straight out of school. So, yeah, we have all manner of interesting people as flight attendants.
1: Barry in South Australia, you got a doggy question. Baz, morning.
2: Yeah, morning, lads. I reckon that'd be a world record having a barber that long.
0: Yes. And there's a few. He's got a few people. When they opened the business in 1972, and he certainly still has customers that have been going since it opened. I'm not the only one, but you know, you walk in there, you feel comfortable. We can chat. You know, you've got a shared lifetime together, really.
2: Yeah, my hairdresser put the price up to $50, so I stopped going.
0: Uh-huh. So you now got the ponytail, or have you gone somewhere else?
2: I was dragging on the ground.
0: Yes, that's right. You need to wind it up, plait it, perhaps. Do a Willie Nelson.
2: Yeah. Anyway, I'm getting a bit sidetracked here. Dog, he's about 10, 11 years old. He's a dachshund, mini dachshund. He's about 6 or 7 years ago, he had had that rotten disease where they get paralysed in his back, you know. And
0: yes, he had a disc problem. A ruptured disc.
2: He had the operation. Yep. It cost about $7,500 to do that.
0: Yeah,
2: appears as though he's sort of strained, or he's got a bit of a nerve, like his back leg. You know when they do their business and they straight their feet back, you know, kick their feet back, marking their territory. Mm-hmm. Well, he's really weak on his left leg, you know.
0: Okay. I think
2: a bit wobbly in that bum, sort of walking and that, you know.
0: Sure. Well, that would indicate probably that he's got some sort of spinal compression or nerve compression. It's like when you get pins and needles, you know, because you've squashed your nerve. The thing that I would be doing is it sounds as though he's going to need to head round to the vet, and the first thing that they'll do is take an X-ray. And just have a look and see if there's any issues of any damage in that spinal area, or whether what can happen is that you can get bony bridges that develop between the different bones of the spine, and that can cause some issues. But I think, that's not something that you can necessarily pick up just with a clinical examination, although they may well. You can feel up and down the spine and see if there's a sore spot, or, you know, feel along the leg, see if there's somewhere. And then knowing the anatomy and knowing from where the nerves run, they may be able to pinpoint if there's a problem and where it is. Then the most likely thing in the first instance would be some anti-inflammatory medication and take down the inflammation that's around that nerve, and hopefully that will allow the transmission of the impulses to go through a bit better without the inflammation. But certainly I'd be getting him to the vet and just make sure that there's no structural problem there that's actually squeezing or compressing the nerve and causing that sort of weakness. The other thing with the dog that's a bit older, you could

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10: Keep the text line coming over as well. Look at this. Jan says, hello Jan. Leather jackets, Tony Mac and Nathan. The best ones come from Florence in Italy. The best leather jackets? No, just joking. I was given a leather jacket by a soldier spearfishing around Mount Martha in Dromana when I was about 10 years old. Beautiful fish. And I know the old Court Wine Bar in Perth was a place to go if you wanted a leather jacket. And it was just cheap, cheerful, but wonderfully, easily presented with a glass of wine. It was as good as life gets.
11: There you go.
10: Leather jacket. And I think it came down from memory, north of W, close to Indonesia.
11: Oh, so leather jacket. Far north.
10: Very far north, yeah. Okay. In Williamstown, Pat, good morning.
12: Oh, hello, Tony.
10: It's like
12: to frighten
10: the life out of me. Not at all, Pat. Well, nice to have you on the program.
11: Lovely to talk, Pat. Haven't spoken to you for ages.
12: I know, and it's... Well, I listen every night.
11: Every single night.
12: Right till the morning. I'm in a bit of a state with my little dog, Gucci.
11: Mm-hmm.
12: She's got this... well, I'll start with... maybe a discharge, it's coming from somewhere, round her nose or wherever. It's thick, black, sticky stuff, then it dries hard, right across her nose. I mean, she's got a flat nose, and right inside the nose area that they have the big groove. That gets very nasty and horrible, and I've been to three vets.
11: Yes.
12: She had antibiotics.
11: Mm-hmm.
12: One particular vet, she was on steroids, as in the treatment course.
11: Yes. Yeah.
12: The last vet just gave me the steroid and just said, keep giving her one meal without any other instructions.
11: Yeah.
12: Doing no good. It started off with the black stuff in her left ear, and I feel they were related. Well, obviously related.
11: Right.
12: And I'm just beside myself,
11: so
12: trying to find a vet that can help.
11: Sure. So you think that the discharge is coming from the ears, or is there the black stuff that's coming from the inside corner of the eye?
12: 5 months ago, it started in her ear.
11: Right.
12: And I took her to a vet, and I

0: got the, well, the PMP, which was no good. Okay. Then she was on Orarex, I think.
1: Yeah, so they, okay, so they've, did they give you an ear cleaner as well to use at the time to

0: her to a vet, and I got the, well, the PMP, which was no good. Okay. Then she was on Orarex, I think.
1: Yeah, so, did they give you an ear cleaner as well to use at the time to clean all the gunk out?
0: No,
1: or did they just give, yeah,
0: absolutely nothing.
1: Okay, that's my theory of such things is all of these things are very good, but if you've got all that gunk in the ear, then the drops are not going to penetrate.
2: No.
1: So I like to use an ear cleaner, of which there are many, and you actually go in, squirt it, you know, mix it, squeeze the outside of the ear, mix it up, break it up, and then you take it out with some cotton wool on your finger to clean out the ear canal. Then when you do use the drops, it's on a clean ear canal, and then you've got the best chance of doing something. So I'm, yeah, surprised that they just gave you drops to put in a gunky ear. So that could be one issue. If it's the black stuff in the corner of the eye, they are dried tears. And with flat-nosed dogs, the tear ducts, which are the tubes that drain the tears from the eyes to the nose, because we're forever producing tears, and that's like when your eyes are irritated, your nose runs because you start to get, through the tear ducts, the tears overflow into those and then into the nose. But with those squashed face dogs, they can often have a squeezing of those ducts, and so the tears can't run into the nose, and so it spills out over the corner of the eye. And because of the protein that's in the tears, when it dries, it forms that black gunk, and that's what you'll see. So it's, you know, I think. You just might need to try a different vet or two, and maybe someone with a few grey hairs that has sort of seen all of this stuff, and then they can give you something to get stuck into the ears.
2: Hairs.
1: Well, I just mean someone
2: that's been around a bit.
1: Yes, yeah, you know, okay. Someone of experience that's sort of been there, done that, and it is a little bit hit and miss as with everything. But I think that have the eyes been checked, Pat? Have they had a good look at the eyes? Make sure it's not something like, say, extra eyelashes that are causing the irritation,
0: the
1: discharge?
0: Listen for a minute. Her eyes are fine.
1: Okay, so it wasn't, because you said you weren't sure where the discharge was coming from.
0: Nothing to do with the eyes.
1: Okay, good.
0: It's in that groove. She's a Brussels Griffon.
1: Yes. So look,
0: It's in the back of the area. Now that all went and bled and whatever, the last vet said, or just go and buy some antiseptic in the chemist.
1: Okay. So if it's in that groove, then what you've got is a dermatitis, a moist dermatitis in there, because it's not getting any airflow because of that. So when they gave you the antibiotics and the steroid, did it settle down while she was on them, and then it's come back again?
0: No.
2: No.
1: Didn't settle down at all?
0: No.
1: Okay.
0: And she's currently now on the 1 mL of prednisolone, and no difference. And it's, you know, she knows now when I'm ready to do something and hide.
1: They start to get upset.
2: Yeah, they know.
1: Then what I would suggest then, if it's that way, because the local vets haven't been able to get a handle on it, head down to the vet and get a referral to one of the veterinary dermatologists. There are skin specialists, veterinary skin specialists, and they might need to do some special testing, whatever, to see if there's something that's not shifting. So given that you've been to three different vets and you've got no joy, I think it's time to go for the heavy guns and head off to one of the specialists. So you need a referral, but your vet, the vet that you're happiest to see, should be able to do that for you. And I think, you know, you just need to get on top of this and get them at least to diagnose it. Once it's diagnosed, then they'll come up with an appropriate treatment for you.
2: And keep in touch with us, Pat.
1: Yeah,
2: that's
1: please.
2: The important part.
1: And good luck. Nice to hear from you, Pat.
2: Always good. Margaret, Lower Templestowe. Morning, Mark.
3: Good morning. I have two constants in my life. The first one was I needed a new doctor. I was 21 and I'd come from Ivanhoe, and my husband was working for this doctor in Baldwin, and he said, oh, send her to me. So I went to him, and I had three children. He delivered three of my children 20 years after he delivered Olivia Newton-John in England.

0: husband.
1: Oh, goodness. There you go.
0: I didn't know about this until she died. But then we became friends, and then his lovely wife died, and one of my sons was particularly friends with the family, or we all were, my husband as well. And when she died, they said one day, oh, Dad, would you like someone to join you when we... Because he used to like to go to a nice place in the city.
1: Mm-hmm.
0: And he thought about it, and he said, oh, I'd like to ask Margaret. So his daughter rang me and asked me, would I be interested, because my husband had died
1: years
0: before. So then we had a lovely friendship then for that reason. Yeah.
1: How good's that? So he started...
2: We love that.
1: Yeah. So that's lovely. And, I mean, those sort of connections, and I tell you, everybody who's, you know, listening, a good doctor is worth their weight in gold. I've told my GP, I said, you know, I can tell you when you're allowed to retire, the day of my funeral.
2: Yeah, there you go. Margaret, that's a wonderful story.
1: It is
2: if
1: lovely.
2: You've just tuned in for the first time, we asked the question, because your hairdresser goes back 1972.
1: Yes.
2: And we thought, well, those relationships that you have, whether it be a hairdresser or certainly in Margaret's case,
1: a
2: medico,
1: yep.
2: Might have been a chemist for a chemist. A lot
1: yes.
2: of people had a relationship with a chemist that lasted decades. If you've got one of those, we'd love to hear those stories. 133-693, wherever you are, right around Australia.
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7: Wherever you are, nice to have your company. I'm Tony McManus, and Nathan Kosh is here. It is Beds and Jets. If you would like to be part of it, 133-693. For those that are waiting, we'll promise you we'll race through. Lots of texts coming in as well. I'm forever producing tears. I'm a Carlton supporter. Thank you for that. Nathan, can you tell me what you used to clean? Reddish tear stains.
8: Tear stains from the dog. So these are the when the tears overflow, and you see it often in, say, Maltese-type dogs or any of the squashed-faced dogs, the brachycephalics. It's just the dried tears. It's not a problem per se, but it's unsightly. The best thing to do is get a little bit of saline, or you can just boil up some water, let it cool down, and about, you know, 1 teaspoon of salt to about 600 mils of water, or a pint in the old language, and just dip some cotton wool in that and just wipe down away from the eye. You've obviously got to be careful. You can't use anything that's sort of caustic at all because you're so close to the eye, but those sorts of things will reduce the tears. If you want, if there is a stain, because if those tears sit there for a while, then it can stain the fur, then you can get a little bit of, you know, wet cotton wool and just a tiny wee bit of drop of peroxide on it, and that will sort of bleach the stains. But you've got to be super, super, super careful. Don't get anything anywhere near the eye.
7: Now, cue Barbara Streisand and Donna Summer, No More Tears.
8: Yes.
7: No.
8: No.
7: Thought he'd be ready for that. Don't worry, Jay, it's too late. John, John, say hello to Nathan Kosh. It's Australia Overnight. Morning, Johnny.
9: Good morning, sir. Good morning, Mr. Kosh.
8: How do you do, John?
9: I have a problem. I have a problem with our dog.
8: Yeah.
9: She's got mast cell tumours.
8: Ah, yes.
9: And they've been spreading pretty rapidly, and we thought we were going to lose her.
8: Yeah.
9: But she's coming through. The vet gave her prednisolone and Losec.
8: Yeah.
9: We're going to try some turkey tail. I don't know whether you know of this product, but
8: no.
9: I'm thinking of... It's on the net, so I might give it a go. Apparently,
8: sure.
9: It shrinks these rotten things.
8: Yeah, look, it is a malignant tumour of the mast cells, which are part of the white blood cell family. The prednisolone isn't going to cure anything. It just takes away the inflammation that's associated with these things. But, yeah, look, it's usually the treatment is surgical, and you've got to make sure that you get a really wide margin around it because the cells can spread locally. But, look, anything like that, turkey tail, was it, that you said?
9: Yeah.
8: Yeah, well, look, okay, give it a try.
9: She's got too many lumps to move.
8: Yeah, so that's the other problem. You'll be end up, you know, cutting off all her skin. But look, these things, if there's a little bit of anecdotal evidence or a little bit of science behind them, you've got absolutely nothing to lose. So it's worth a try. Be curious to see how it goes. Let us know how you get on with that.
9: Yeah, our vet actually said that we should try it because they said she wasn't very good, but she sort of comes through. We've been putting castor oil on the lumps. Apparently that does shrink the things.
8: Mm-hmm.
9: But
8: well,
9: he said she had a lot, but we've only found about 6 or 8. So according to what he said, there were a lot more than that. I can't see them. I've been over her body thoroughly.
8: Sure.
9: Now, I have a question about some aeroplanes. You into aeroplanes?
7: Please go.
9: Do you know of a place called Edge Island?
8: Edge Island? No, I've not heard of that. Where's that?
9: It's in Dubai.
8: Right.
9: It's a testing ground for weapons.
8: Okay.
9: And it's a very large facility. If you want to see it, there's a young guy by the name of Sam Ekholm. He is a photographer with the American Air Force.
8: Right.
9: He has posted visits to the U2, the flight in the 15s, been at Skunk Works and all sorts of things. He's had a wonderful life, I reckon, just between you and me.
8: Yeah. Oh, people do some interesting things, don't they?
9: Oh, I don't know whether I could go up 80,000 feet.
8: Yes.
9: It doesn't sound very interesting, particularly if your blood boils, let's put it that way.
8: Yes, exactly. Oh, well, they certainly have all the pressurizations, et cetera, to look after. But no, we'll have a look at that. But interesting life doing that sort of photography and all the secret squirrel stuff.
7: Secret squirrel. We like a bit of secret squirrel. We did a program last week or the week before. I don't know whether you were here. You weren't, I don't think, talking about conspiracy theories. Oh, yes. We had fun.
8: Yes, I think I was there the day after. You were still mopping up the aftermath of all the conspiracy theories.
7: Wow. It's a whole world out
8: there. Oh, it is. Absolutely.
7: Of conspiracy. We live in conspiracy.
8: We do.
7: We'll go to South Australia. G'day, Joe. Thank you for what you got a question with regards to the King himself.
8: Yes.
0: Yes. Before I talk about Elvis, I've got three kittens which we got off of a feral cat which gave birth at my partner's place.
8: Mm-hmm.
0: We've got them here in the spare bedroom and they're getting tame.
8: Yes.
0: And but they're scratching their ears.
8: Okay, they could well have ear mites. They're a little bug that can get in their ears, especially if all of them are, or depending on where they've been, if they've come from.

0: particularly dirty environment. They could have some dirty ears and perhaps an infection. Most likely, I would suggest that it is ear mites. So get them round to a vet and they'll be able to have a look with a scope. They can look in the ear. You can see these things. And if that's the case, then they'll give you an insecticidal eardrop to use however often they tell you to use it, and that should clear up the problem. But right. it sounds as though it could well be ear mites, M-I-T-E, yeah. Mite, yeah.
1: Yeah, with Elvis, mm-hmm. It's all over the internet. He was basically a pedophile.
0: Oh, goodness.
2: Right.
0: I haven't seen anything. So what's the story with that, Joe?
2: I don't know that we need to pursue that, really, do we?
0: Okay.
2: And I love stuff that goes on the internet.
0: Yes. There's all manner of things.
2: Yeah, all manner of things. Joe, can we say hello to Denise, who's been waiting? Good morning, Denise. Welcome.
0: Are you still there, Denise?
2: We might come back to the word Denise. Hello, Amber. Welcome to Australia Overnight.
3: Oh, yes, hello. hello, Tony and Nathan.
0: Hello, Amber.
3: Now, I'm ringing about, we had that terrible plane crash in Adelaide at Parafield Airport.
0: Yes.
3: Dreadful with the
0: instructor and the trainee, yeah.
3: Yes, and sadly, they're both dead and several people in the hangar where it crashed.
0: Yes.
3: Now, what would have caused that? Because when you look at the footage, it looks like it goes sideways.
0: Yes, yeah. Look, again, one has to be a bit careful. The Australian Transport Safety Bureau are obviously investigating.
3: Yeah, looking into it,
0: but
3: yes.
0: Just sort of looking at a few of the bits and pieces, and I've been, you know, having a chat to colleagues. One of the theories, and I'll say, please, this is only just a theory based on what we see. We have to wait till we get the report.
2: Sure.
0: But it appears that perhaps they did have an actual engine failure when the on takeoff, just as they took off. There is always, when you get something unexpected like that, they talk about the startle factor, and there's that few seconds where you just go, hang on, what happened there? What's going on there? Mm-hmm. Because they were so close to the ground, they may not have recognised what was going on. And with one engine with a propeller just sort of windmilling, that causes a lot of drag. And the other engine producing the power, then that can sort of skew the aeroplane around, and they just may not have had the control and didn't kick into the... There's a drill for all of that, and that's something that's done, you know, as soon as you start flying twin-engine aeroplanes, and that just becomes a mantra. But I think because of when and where it happened and the fact that it sort of caught them unawares, those few seconds of actually figuring out what had happened was enough for them not to be able to control the aircraft. So terrible loss of life, and as I say, we'll wait to hear what the ATSB comes up with. But the footage was pretty distressing for all concerned.
2: Amber, well done you. Thank you for that. One of the things that came up last Friday on the program, since we had Joe McManus, no relation, from WA on the program, sitting in for Carol Lee. And she and I, we both kept referring to the aeroplane donated by Gina was a jet.
0: Mm-hmm.
2: And then caller said, no, it's not a jet.
0: Right.
2: But in a lot of the media, it was being referred to as a jet. So I might get you to have a look at that.
0: I will have a look
2: and
0: see.
2: Is it by definition what plane that is? Is it a jet even though it's got a propeller?
0: No. Then it's a turboprop. If it's got jet engines but it's got a propeller in the front, like, say, all of the Rex aeroplanes that people see or the Dash 8s that QantasLink operate, the engine is a jet engine like the jets, but in a jet, the engine's sort of got the propeller in the front. Let me go back. In a jet engine, or what we consider as a jet, it's a turbine engine, a turbo engine. It's not like a piston engine like we have in cars
2: America,
0: and things.
2: Yep.
0: And so you've got a fan in the front, but it's enclosed in the housing, and there's a lot of air pushed around and through the engine. for certain efficiencies, depending on the engine type, the size of the aircraft, what they need to do. It is still a jet engine, very reliable, but there's a propeller stuck on the front of
2: it. So by definition, that can be referred to as a...
0: It's a turboprop. It would be called a turboprop.
2: Not a jet.
0: No. We would imagine jets as being... and it's in fact not a turbojet anymore, like the old engines, but because it hasn't got visible propellers or propellers that are stuck out, then we would consider that as a jet. But if it had a propellers on it, then we'd consider it called a turboprop.
2: Difference between a ship and a boat?
0: Size, isn't it?
2: Yeah, well, see, I'm told that, for example, a submarine is still referred to as a boat.
0: Yes, it's an undersea boat, like a U-boat, like the Germans used to call it.
2: So referred to as a boat.
0: Yes.
2: But at what point does a boat, as we know it, become a ship?
0: We shall get our research department on it.
2: That's right. We've got
0: tapping
2: people
0: away happily.
2: People
0: We've got,
2: will be
0: look,
2: working
0: dozens
2: on
0: of
2: that
0: people.
2: For us. Thank you. David, we'll come to you. Do you want to go to David? I've got stuff on my screen. I don't know what we're doing now. So we go to David in Warrnambool. Morning. Sorry, Jackson.
4: Good morning.
2: Go ahead, David.
4: Sorry?
2: Go ahead.
4: Oh, I was just wondering the situation is with about Jetstar.
0: Yes.
4: I booked Jetstar 12 months ago, and I thought to myself, oh, hang on, I'll just make sure that everything's all right. I try to manage my flight and everything like that, and I thought it's just nothing coming up. So I contacted Jetstar, and I said, oh, well, you know, I was flying overseas on the 19th, and anyway, they said, oh, that plane's not going. I said, what? I said, I'm 4 hours away from the airport. I said, I would have went down there and I wouldn't know nothing about it.
0: Mm.
4: And they turned around and they said, oh, well, that's not flying anymore. I said, what? What do you mean it's not flying anymore? And they said, oh, we can take it from Melbourne to Sydney and there to Phuket and all this sort of stuff. And then I rang back up and I thought to myself, when did it stop flying? You know, I said, I've gone there 3 times every year and all that sort of stuff.
2: Where were you heading, David?
4: And
2: did you
4: I
2: say?
4: Said, oh, it hasn't stopped.
2: Where were you flying?
4: Sorry?
2: Where were you flying?
4: To Phuket.
2: Mm. Oh, right, okay.
4: So, anyhow, and what was going on, and I've told them, and the situation is, I'm booked on the 21st. Mm-hmm. It's still a direct flight, and I wasn't told about a direct flight or anything like that. And then I've lost 2 days of my holiday, and I've had to ring up and accommodation and a taxi fare and everything like this. And I said, oh, we're sorry about that and all that sort of stuff. But I don't think it's just saying sorry. That's good enough.
0: I mean, I can't speak to what happened, and nor am I an employee of theirs, and obviously they have their protocols. Usually, you know, if there's cancellations and things, people are notified straight away.
2: You would have thought.
0: And alternate arrangements made. So I don't know what happened there, and then you had to find that out. But look, if you do have an issue, then find out who the customer care people are, get an email address or whatever, and outline your situation. And get them to follow it up for you. I think that would be the best thing to do.
2: It's an interesting one, David. Keep in touch. Let us know how that unfolds down the track. Gav Sue, we'll come to you next. It is Australia Overnight.
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10: Rick Milne, normally in this hour, will be back with us if all goes to plan in the next week or so, depending on how we schedule and balance everything else that we're doing. Gavin, on the road again. Say hello to the one and only Nathan Kosh, Gav.
11: Good morning, gentlemen. How are you?
10: Well, thank you. What do you got?
12: Yes, Gav.
11: I've got two things. I've got a 16-year-old golden retriever, and he's getting on a bit.
10: Mm-hmm.
11: But he's got, something coming out of his ears. It's like he keeps playing with it now.
12: Yes.
11: He absolutely hates vets.
12: Yeah.
11: Since he lost his click-clack, so he hates going there. But I've been using a cotton button and white sappy stuff. Can I put anything on it?
12: Yeah, look, the things that you'll need to put on it are things that will come from a vet. So I think even though he doesn't like it, you might have to get him there. Wiping it away is not going to fix anything. All you're doing is just wiping away the result of the inflammation. What you need to do is to get to the ear, and then they can have a look and decide whether often you can get yeast infections or fungal infections or bacterial infections, and then they can give you some drops. Now, if you want to just sort of try something, head round to a pet shop and there are various ear cleaners. It's just a cleaner. So what you do is you squirt some of it into the ear, pick up his ear flap, because the golden retrievers, of course, have the floppy ears. Pick it up, squirt some stuff in, and then sort of massage around down the bottom of the ear, down the bottom of the canal, and you'll hear it all going squish and squelch. And then keep cotton buds right away. Just use cotton wool on your finger and wipe out as much as you can. And then let him shake his head and he'll get the rest of it out, and then see how you go with that. But that's just going to clean out the stuff. It's not probably going to get rid of the core. So you may end up, if that doesn't work for you, you may end up having to get round to the vet. And as I say, any of the eardrops that we would use that have antifungals, anti-yeast, antibacterial kind of compounds, prescription only. So that'll be your next step.
10: That will be the next step, Kev. Thank you. I think we've determined that the aeroplane donated by Gina Reinhart...
12: Yes, is neither a jet nor a turboprop, but a very flash, very nice, four-seat, single-engine, piston-type aeroplane, an aeroplane called a Cirrus.
10: And it's so by definition, it's not, for the record...
12: Yes, it's not a jet.
10: I wonder why so many in the media got it.
12: Oh, I think people think of private jets and all the rest of and all that kind of thing. It's a private jet. It
10: becomes a metaphor.
12: Correct. Mm. It's not. What's a metaphor you? Yeah, no.
10: What's a metaphor you?
12: Yeah, so no, a very fancy, worth about $1.5 million, if you don't mind.
10: Be nice.
12: It'd be very nice. Be they lovely. Are very fancy, very nice single engine, but it is a single engine piston engine like you would have in the older type cars, with cylinders and spark plugs and all that sort of jazz.
10: Would you do a run in that from Perth to Adelaide?
12: It's going to take you a long time.
10: Long time.
12: It would be used, it's not a long

0: distance aeroplane, and it doesn't, I mean, it goes quick for a small single-engined piston aeroplane. However, it's not going to do big distances in a hurry. So it'll be more for local travel, I would think, because otherwise you'd be going hours and hours and refueling stops and all the rest.
1: Look at this text here. Tony and Nathan, for those that are waiting, we might get you the other side of the news rather than rush. Assuming that you can hang for a little while.
0: Please, we want to talk to you.
1: Tony and Nathan, I've been seeing the same GP, same hairdresser, taking my pets to the same vet well over 30 years plus.
0: Yeah. That's awesome.
1: Those relationships are just fantastic, aren't they? I've now moved to the bush but still drive the 2 hour to the GP and hairdresser. I figured seeing a closer vet would be more beneficial for my two BCs.
0: Border Collies.
1: Border Collies, thank you. Yes. All right. Well done, Rob. Thank you.
0: Oh, no, if you find someone with whom you are happy, then people will travel. We used to have back in the day my boss at the vet clinic, who was he's still around, lovely guy. People would come from King Island. They would fly up. We had people that would drive for hours and from Gippsland just to come and see him. So once you've got that established, that relationship, then, you know, people, if you're happy with someone, if you're on a good thing, stick to it.
1: Yeah. I hosted a big event for Conquer Cancer linked into Camp Quality.
0: Yes.
1: That was last Saturday around, what's the name of the park there at Carlton?
0: Princess Park.
1: That's the one, thank you. Princess Park. Thank you for jumping in there.
0: That's all right.
1: So why was it branded Icon? Just remind me. Turn your microphone on, will you?
0: That's better.
2: Icon Park. I think that's to do with a business, isn't it?
0: Yes, it's a business Icon name. Brand. I-K-O-N. It's not I-C-O-N. Yeah, that's right. A business.
1: Okay.
0: As everything is named like Marvel Stadium and whatever else.
1: Oh, so it's a brand.
0: Yes.
1: Okay, it's a relationship. So yes. I thought, well, that's weird because it's everywhere, but presumably that's a decision they've made. Point of that story is I will share with you straight after the news.
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4: Definitely.
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5: Good morning, I'm Gabriel Hodson. Homeowners are facing their third interest rate rise this year, adding about $100 a month to the average $700,000 mortgage. The Reserve Bank has raised the official cash rate by 25 basis points and now sits at 4.35%, effectively wiping out last year's rate relief. The RBA says inflation remains a problem as the result of the Iran war. The Federal Treasurer claims next week's budget will help address that. A guilty plea from an award-winning children's author, Chelsea Bowden, is in Perth.
6: Appearing in a Perth court on Tuesday, Craig Silvey pleaded guilty to two charges of possessing and distributing child exploitation material. However, prosecutors dropped two other charges, a second count of possession and one of producing child exploitation material. The 43-year-old was first charged in January when police raided his Perth home and seized his devices. Mr. Silvey remains on bail and will return to court in July ahead of being sentenced. Chelsea Bowden reporting.
5: Loved ones lost to family violence will be remembered at a candlelight vigil at Parliament House, Melbourne. Suzanne Painter from Safe Steps says it starts from 6 tonight at the Family Violence Memorial Garden in St Andrew's Place.
7: The vigil is a tribute to those who have lost their lives. And it's a gathering to show support for victim survivors and their families. It really is a privilege to hear from victim survivors who are bravely sharing their stories in the hope that it will help others.
5: The bioenergy industry wants to turn Australian organic waste into a mainstream fuel source to end our reliance on foreign oil. Ash Saladini from the Australian Sugar Manufacturers says a set minimum target would help the industry create more ethanol and biodiesel.
8: We actually make 400 million litres of what can be fuel-grade ethanol, and all you need is then to mix it into with the petrol at the refinery. So we're currently doing it through the E10 that you see at your bowser. But what we're now suggesting is that we actually need a minimum mandate to actually make sure we use that 400 million litres.
5: Claims Victorian housing affordability has been hit in the newly released election year state budget. Linda Allison from the Urban Development Institute of Australia says investors are now looking outside Victoria.
9: The amount of tax being collected from property as a percentage of overall tax take just keeps climbing. And it's a huge issue for property owners now, but it's also a real issue for people who want to try and get onto the property ladder, you know, in the next few years.
5: And Rose Byrne has been nominated for her first Tony Award. The Sydney-born Fallen Angel star has been selected for Best Performance by an Actress in a Leading Role. Finance and the Aussie dollar's buying 71.9 US cents. The Dow Jones is up 240 points and the Nasdaq's up 249.
2: The Chery Tiggo 7 Super Hybrid. You'll love it as much as we do. Test drive today at Warrnambool Chery. LMCT 11658.
5: NRL and Latrell Mitchell says he's a more mature person after the Rabbitohs star finally ended his self-imposed 18-month media ban. The 28-year-old hasn't spoken to journalists since being suspended over a white powder scandal.
10: This is my family. I've got to be the leader there and turn myself into, I guess, a role model for my kids and... Yeah, just for me, it's just all about giving back to them and showing them that, you know, it is what it is sometimes, and you just got to keep doing what you need to do and you know, not kick stones.
5: And officials from new NRL team, the PNG Chiefs, have toured construction of the apartments and private island resort where they'll live and work in Port Moresby. That's the latest in news and sport.
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0: A strong wind warning and a warning to sheep grazers is in place for the coast. Cloudy today, very high chance of rain later this morning. Winds northwesterly, 30 to 40 k's. Thursday, cloudy, very high chance of showers, top of 15. Friday, cloudy, very high chance of showers, top of 16. And Saturday, cloudy, medium chance of showers, top of 16. Heading for a top of 17 today for Warrnambool, Mortlake and Terang, and 18 for Port Fairy.
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0: At the moment, it's 14 degrees.
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3: Thank you. Your calls in just a moment. Pursue Margaret, Sam waiting. Denise will come to you. Helen as well. 133693 if you'd like to jump on board while Nathan Kosh is here. Nathan Kosh is here. He is the one. He is our one Nathan.
4: One Nathan. They've set one up Nathan. The one Nathan party.
3: The one there. Nathan party.
4: Yes. Please explain.
3: We might do that. The one after you've had a couple of beverages.
4: Yes, indeed.
3: I'll join the one.
5: Or a political party.
3: Oh, one Nathan. Yes. 133693. Point of the story is
4: yes.
3: One of the most interesting little segments took place last week on 3AW.
4: Yeah.
3: With Jackie Felgate in our drive program here on 3AW in Melbourne, just sharing it with those around Australia. Yeah. And she has a wonderful producer, Jimmy Szabo,
4: yes.
3: who'll be on our program a little later on this morning, just after 5. And they were talking about the fact that how many people walk their dog and then don't pick up after them.
4: And you know what's worse?
3: Oh.
4: They walk the dog and then people look around. And if somebody's watching, then they'll do it. But they look around, and if they think nobody's watching, they just keep going.
3: Yeah.
4: And we had that. There was a fellow walking his dog. I'll never forget this. I was at my son's soccer training years ago, and the dads are all standing up there at the little pavilion, and this fellow walks past with his dog, and this dog does what dogs do and dropped his mess right in front of us, a big steaming pile there. And we sort of looked at this bloke and we said, well, aren't you going to clean up after your dog? He said, not my dog. And he walked off.
3: Yeah, the old gag, not my dog.
4: Not my dog. Does your dog bite? Yeah. So this thing, so right in front of us, and he just didn't care. And a big pile of whatever, and there's kids going backwards and forwards into the changing rooms, and someone was going to step in it. Unbelievable.
3: So Jimmy, I think, made the point that he metaphorically chased this person, not quite, but close enough, and tackled, you know, and said, you know, what have you done in my driveway?
4: Yes.
3: My driveway?
4: Yeah.
3: Would it kill you to pick it up?
4: Yes.
3: And then there was a bit of argy-bargy.
4: Yeah, so not even do you get caught out.
3: Yeah.
4: But then you...
3: deny.
4: Yeah, and you just get angry about it rather than say, oh, sorry, I will. Nah.
3: And so the point of that story is, how often do people see that happening around Australia? Is it common, as you say, that that is the case? People pretend that, oh, it didn't happen and nobody's watching, so I'll do a runner.
4: Yes.
3: Which not the case. And then I think one of the callers, because I got a lot of callers on it on Jack's program, and they made the point, oh, I didn't have bags with me. Well, not a problem.
4: Well, you don't, no. You don't go, and even if someone has confronted you and said, I don't have bags with me, if someone has confronted you, if you said, do you have like a shopping bag or do you have a plastic bag, I will take it from you and I will clean up after my dog because, yes, I got caught without bags. But in this day and age, everybody, if you've got a dog, you should have a plastic bag.
3: Wherever you are, right around Australia, if you have a similar story to those that were shared on 3AW Drive program just in the last week or 10 days with Jimmy and Jack, 133693. Sue's in South Australia. Hello, Sue.
6: Hi.
3: Morning.
6: I think I've forgotten what I wanted to say. I've been waiting so long.
3: Oh, sorry. Sue, I'm sorry. We'll race through these calls a little more swiftly. Thank you, Sue. Do you want a time to have a think about it?
6: I was just going to say that I've got a
5: I'm talking about relationships. My husband had the same hairdresser for 30 years, did a wonderful job, and he's just paid twice. The guy has retired.
4: Yes.
5: Last week, and so Mike had a haircut this week. It cost twice as much, and it was the worst haircut he's ever had.
4: Don't you hate that? Everybody's got horror stories as well. I'm sure that'd be another topic for another day.
5: It's not the dentist, it's the living hairdresser.
4: Yeah.
5: Is Miss Hanson going to have a pilot supplied by Ms. Reinhardt? Or is she going to fly it herself?
4: Well, there you go. I mean, it's not exactly a beginner's aeroplane that she's getting. I would imagine that there would be a pilot that goes along with it, someone to carry her bags to and from the limousine as it awaits at the airport. So I don't believe that Pauline Hanson has a pilot license. There are a few pollies that do and have had over the years, those particularly with the big bush electorates. There have been pollies that fly themselves around or flew themselves around. However, I don't believe that to be the case. So, yes, she'll have to have a pilot go with her.
5: Thinking that's an ongoing expense for Ms. Reinhardt.
4: Yes, indeed. I would suspect that she'd be good for it.
3: Yeah, I think it's not going to bother her.
4: Yes,
3: financially, let's put it that way, Sue.
5: No, about the banks. I've waited for ages, so I should be able to say this about the banks and the bank rates.
4: Yes.
5: Do you feel that the money is going from, it's sort of like the Robin Hood thing, that the money's going from the poor to the rich?
4: The reverse Robin Hood.
5: Yeah.
4: Yes.
5: You know, like, I'm just sort of thinking the money is still there, but it's just being transferred into other hands. And when I was in England, we had a problem and they did a wage freeze.
4: Yes.
5: And I think this makes a lot more sense. And everyone was frozen.
4: Well, we had a similar thing here back in the late 80s when Bob Hawke was Prime Minister. There was the Wages and Prices Accord, and there was a wage and a price freeze because inflation was galloping along at probably about 15% or something.
3: Yeah, at that point, it was getting up, wasn't it? Yeah.
4: And then that was also when my predecessors, and I wasn't involved at the time, you had the pilots dispute back in 1989, and the pilots at the time were asking quite large pay rises, and everyone was saying, well, you're not going to get that because then there's going to be a massive explosion because everybody's been told to take a pay freeze. And, you know, in Qantas over the years, we've taken a few pay freezes as well during the bad times. So it is a tool that is done, of course,

0: Certainly my knowledge of economics is not enough to speak knowledgeably upon the subject. However, my understanding is, I mean, when you look at, say, the Reserve Bank, they have one weapon, and their weapon is interest rates. That's all the Reserve Bank can do. They either lower them, hold them steady, or raise them.
1: But that's their job, though.
0: That's right. Yeah. And then that works in concert with the government of the day, and they say, well, this is what we need to do, and then the government will say, well, we'll do this, this and this as well. I would imagine it's not just a decision made in isolation with the Reserve Bank, that they are in discussion with the government before they make their decisions. You'd hope so, anyway.
1: Well, I just wonder about that. Or are they completely?
0: They're independent, but that still doesn't preclude that they should be talking to the government and say, "Well, what are you intending to do about something?" And that might then shed some light on what they intend to do with the interest rates. Because if they're working against what the government or any government—I mean, not being this particular government—they should be working in unison and use all of the weaponry that they have to try and sort things out.
1: The Phantom says, Tone and Nathan, I have the same plasterer, have used the same plasterer for a long time. It was inspired by the great song, Return to Render.
0: Indeed.
1: Margaret, hello. You wanted to add?
2: Yes, I did want to add, and like the other lady, like, you didn't let me finish what I wanted to say, so I feel I should. Now I've got three things listening to you. My hairdresser, I've known her since the day she was born in Ivanhoe.
0: Oh, goodness.
2: And then she became a hairdresser.
0: Yeah.
2: I was 14 then. Now I'm 84, and she's cutting my hair all that time.
0: You've beaten me.
1: Wow.
0: You've beaten me. 70 years. Well done.
2: They're all going to her.
0: Wow.
2: Now, the second thing was I went to my granddaughter's Mother's Day thing at Eltham College, the Catholic College this morning, and I wore Coco Chanel.
0: Nah.
1: Oh, because we're just so people around Australia that weren't with us. No, we were talking about perfumes yesterday.
2: And how many,
1: because it was the birthday of the brand number five.
0: Yes.
1: Chanel number five. On the fifth month.
0: Okay.
1: Hence the number five.
0: Right. So you wore your Coco Chanel, Margaret?
2: I saw this boy, his dog pooed in my driveway.
1: Oh.
2: And I knew he lived a few doors up, and I yelled out and I said, "Are you going to clean it up?" He said, "I haven't got anything with me." And I said, "Well, go and get something and clean it up." And he did.
0: Good. Good for you.
1: Well done, you, Margaret. Thank you.
2: Now, all my stories, because I told you about my GP earlier.
0: Yes.
1: You did. Well done, Margaret. Thank you.
0: And maybe people need to start, you know, as you did, Margaret, that when you see this stuff, rather than just ignoring it and getting annoyed about it, actually confront these people and say, well, Blumenwell, do something. If you are a responsible dog owner, that's part of what you have to do. Once upon a time, it was never a thing, but it sure is now. And there's all those little containers of plastic bags that you can just clip to your dog's lead. And so there's no excuse for not having a bag. I mean, if you're taking your dog out, you've got to have something.
1: Now, if I stick up my ring finger to you on
0: my
1: right hand.
0: Yes, I was a bit concerned about that.
1: Ring finger on my right hand.
0: Yes.
1: And I said, look, what's going on there? You said?
0: It looked, well, your distal knuckle joint looks a bit swollen.

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7: I hope that's governed by your travel insurance.
8: Well, I guess therein begins the battle. And do you end up with a bill at the end of it when you get off? You know, thank you for travelling with us. And by the way, Here's the bill. I presume they can't charge them. If they're being held on the ship and not able to depart, you'd think that maybe the cruise line has to wear it, or whether they will attempt to get recompense from people via the travel insurance, all that sort of thing. I guess the lawyers will have to sort that out afterwards.
7: Sam, good morning.
9: Good morning, Tony and Nathan. Yeah,
8: hey, Sam.
9: You're talking about my... an Italian barber in Lygon Street. Yeah. I went for over 30 years in the old square back, and you know.
8: Yes.
9: And you know, with the razor at the end, you know, because you have to be pretty proficient, you know, with
8: the
9: razor.
8: That's right. And you remember the old strop that they used to have, that big leather
9: strap.
8: And they would sharpen the blade on that and they were doing the shaving and everything.
9: Exactly. And you're talking about I went to a memorabilia auction about 20 years ago, and it was the late Sir Reginald Lancet's estate was up, you know. And you should have, there was about 30, 40 models of virtually every plane they ever ran.
8: Oh, wow.
9: Yes, you would have been in your element there, don't you?
8: That's it. Well, the manufacturers would be giving out models of, you know, when they want an airline to buy stuff, they give them a model with it all painted up in their livery to look all fancy and say, well, you know, this is for you. And so they do a little bit of schmoozing that way to try and convince people to buy their aircraft. So, yeah, well, those people would have had incredible collections, and there isn't, I think it's still there, an Ansett Museum in Hamilton in Western Victoria, because that's where it all began. And Reg Ansett had a bus.
7: He did.
8: And he used to drive, the bus service would go from Hamilton to Melbourne. And from there were the humble beginnings of Ansett, whereby he, developed the airline.
7: And those buses were Bedford, from memory. We've had that conversation.
8: Maybe. And then there were the Ansett ones that they made themselves, the ones with the curved back, sort of a very...
7: Almost rounded?
8: Yes, a very rounded back, a sort of 1950s thing. And I think they were manufactured here. Can't remember, we had that discussion a while ago, but yeah. And then from the buses. And didn't he have Pioneer as well? Wasn't that part of the Ansett group?
7: It became... It, uh,

0: Was it Pioneer and then it became Ansett Pioneer?
1: Ansett Pioneer, yes.
0: From memory.
1: Yes, true.
0: I think. Sam, nice to hear your voice.
2: Yeah, thanks. Yeah, just quickly, can I add that I got a couple of photos of Reg Ansett with was then Sir Henry Bolte.
1: Yes.
2: Jack Rennie and Lionel Rose.
1: Oh, wow.
2: He was promoting Lionel Rose's first... what's his name?
1: Fight.
2: His belt, right?
1: Oh, his world championship?
2: It was a Kooyong in 68 against Alan Rudkin of England.
1: That's right. That name rings a bell, yeah.
2: And I've got a few photos and he had a good sporting collection, the Sir Reg. He must have been in his office.
1: And of course he was had racehorses and was involved in the racehorse industry as well.
0: You talk about Sir Henry.
1: Yes.
0: He, as a young broadcaster in Ballarat circa 1980-81, must have been around that time. I think we were doing an OB from around Meredith area.
1: Mm-hmm.
0: And Sir Henry came in with a couple of others, but he came in with a glass of whiskey in his hand.
1: What, first thing in the morning?
0: Yeah. He was pretty keen. No, it was in fairness, it was mid-afternoon.
1: Okay.
0: That's how he was going in life.
1: Lovely.
0: Helen in Greensboro, morning.
3: Good morning, Tony. I wanted to say something to Nathan. I hope you're both well.
1: Thank you. You too.
3: Thank you. Firstly, the fridge was a Kelvinator.
1: Oh, you had an old. So, how long did you have? Have you had your fridge?
3: I've had my fridge for over 50 years.
1: Oh, that's awesome.
3: And it's still working.
1: Beautiful.
3: My doctor's my same doctor for over 30 years. I followed her from one practice to another practice.
1: Mm-hmm.
3: But I wanted to say today is the first anniversary of my husband's passing.
1: Oh.
3: And I wanted to
1: tell... So sorry, Helen.
3: I wanted to tell Nathan a story about my husband.
1: Yes, please.
3: My husband were in Asia on a holiday and he got locked in a toilet while we're going through turbulence.
1: Aircraft. Oh, goodness.
3: Oh, he couldn't get out of the toilet.
1: Mm-hmm.
3: And the plane was going up and down, but he didn't want to come home on a plane after that.
1: I'll bet.
3: He'd come home by ship.
1: Yes.
3: But he did the Freedom to Fly course twice.
1: Yes.
3: Out of Essendon.
1: Mm-hmm.
3: He did hypnotherapy.
1: Yep.
3: But he always wanted to go to Memphis. So we thought, while we're going in to the Americas, we'll do a round trip.
1: Yes.
3: And the doctor, he couldn't fly, so the doctor gave him Valium.
1: Yeah.
3: And so flying to Hawaii was fine. From Hawaii, we're going to Toronto. And the plane was delayed. So my husband took one lot of Valium. And then, because the plane was delayed, he took another lot of Valium.
1: Oh, no.
3: By this time, my husband was high as a car.
1: Oh, he didn't need the aeroplane. He could have got there on his own.
3: But we were going from Hawaii to Toronto, and we went through this horrid turbulence. And so there's my husband killing himself laughing about how the plane is going up and down. I'm like, it was so embarrassing. So I pretended to be asleep so he wouldn't talk to me through the whole, the whole flight. When we were going from, we had a flight booked from Nashville to Memphis, and he found out that we could drive if we hired a taxi.
1: Yep.
3: So he wouldn't fly that leg.
1: Yes.
3: He goes, we're driving. So befriended this taxi driver that said he would take us from Nashville to Memphis.
1: Yes.
3: And so if we could have got a taxi to take us everywhere,
1: yes,
3: he would have got a taxi.
1: Even back to Australia.
3: Yep. And then when we got back, he flatly refused to fly after that.
1: He wouldn't
3: fly. We drove everywhere. So we drove everywhere. But I just wanted to say about the trip from that he was so high, it was just incredible on these tablets.
0: Haven't we all?
1: And you had to pretend you were.

0: to sleep because he couldn't deal with him. That's awesome.
1: That's fantastic.
0: What a lovely story. And I'm so sorry it's a very sad anniversary for you, but at least you've got some wonderful memories and you can share them with us. Thank you, Helen.
1: And Helen, the joy about that is to have that sense of humour around it.
2: Oh, look, you can't survive each day because my husband and I were married for 59 years before he passed.
0: Wow.
2: And you can't. So it would have been his next birthday would have been his 80th. So you have all of these milestones that you've got to deal with. And we worked together for over 40 years. So we did everything together. So it's very hard, but life still goes on.
0: It doesn't
2: change. There are people in worse circumstances than I am, but you've still got to go on. I'm sorry to bore you all.
0: Not boring at all.
1: Helen, you're our pin-up girl for moving on and doing it with such grace under very sad circumstances.
0: Yes, and lovely stories. That's indeed. It. Life's about all those little moments, isn't it? They're the things that matter, and the good memories. We focus on the good stuff, not the other.
1: And thank you, Helen. And flippantly, I use the expression from time to time, none of this really matters.
0: Hmm.
1: You know, we live day to day on the basis that things upset us and things drag us down or things disappoint us. At the end of it all, none of it really matters. The only thing that matters is beautifully expressed there
0: by Helen.
1: By Helen.
0: Yes.
1: That's what's real.
0: Yes.
1: Nothing else matters.
0: That's right. Got to focus on the good stuff and don't get wound up in the minutia of the other.
1: The minutia, that's a beautiful word, isn't it? Sandra, hi.
3: Good morning. I've got a funny story for you.
0: Good.
3: It's a re-gifting story.
1: Oh, re-gifting. We love re-gifting.
0: There's another topic for another time.
3: The lady that I did this to, she had two dogs. I'm not going to mention the dogs or her name.
1: Why do you ask two dogs?
0: That's a different story. That's another story.
3: She used to let them crap on my front lawn every day.
0: Oh.
3: Because I live in a sort of semi-retirement village. And she'd look around. She couldn't see me behind that lace curtain. And she'd walk off. So I thought, I'm done with this. So I went out with the gloves on and two little Glad bags and put the crap in each bag, brought it in, wrapped it up in Christmas paper, put in two little Christmas bags and took them up and knocked on her door. And I said to her, this is for your dogs for Christmas. And she said, oh, you didn't have to do that. I said, oh, I did. They're lovely little dogs. And I said, I was going to get you something too. She said, oh, well,
0: but she didn't poop on your lawn, so you couldn't do the same.
3: I was going to give her a fan. Anyway, I gave her the dogs and I walked off and she said, what is it? And I said, you'll see. And she took it and she came down and she said, what did you do that for? I said, I just re-gifted. You leave it every day for me and I'm done with it. She's not passed my door ever since.
0: Oh, well done. And the dogs haven't passed anything either, thank goodness.
3: They still go to the dog park, but a different one.
0: Yes.
1: Sandra,
0: good for you.
1: What a wonderful yarn. That is
0: awesome.
1: Fantastic. JC, great friend of this program, is Jonathan Coop. He says, interesting, there is a Qantas A380 aircraft named Sir Reginald Ansett in honour of Reg.
0: That is correct, yes.
1: Mm. How old would that aircraft be?
0: The 380s, 10-ish.
1: 10-ish,
0: or more.
1: Around about 10-ish.
0: Yeah, 10-ish or so years, yeah.
1: And still branded on the outside.
0: Yeah, they've got the names. Aircraft are named after places or sort of people who were significant in the aviation industry. Mm. So there's...
1: Well, you could expect one at some point then. You could have the Nathan Koch.
0: Maybe Pauline or Gina will, you know, name the SS One Nation... or One Nathan, after me. I'll look for it on the nose of the aircraft.
1: We're all going to join the One Nathan party. God, that's funny. The One Nathan. It sounds like somebody with a lisp.
0: A lisp.
1: The One Nathan party. Laz, Jack, Margie, we'll come to you. It's all part of Australia Overnight.
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3: We were talking about those perfumes and things
4: yes.
3: all those years ago, and
4: yep.
3: you just reminded us during the commercial break about Helena
4: Rubinstein. So not a perfume as such, but in the cosmetics. And everybody thinks, oh, yeah, American brand or European brand,
3: but
4: French
3: no.
4: brand. No. She began in Coleraine in Western Victoria. Said she escaped an arranged marriage, went to live with an uncle, and the very first Helena Rubinstein salon was in Elizabeth Street in Melbourne in 1902. So
3: she would have arrived here presumably late.
4: Yes. She arrived in 1896.
3: 1896.
4: Yeah, and then came to live with an uncle in Western Victoria. And the first salon in Melbourne. So
3: in Coleraine.
4: Yes. So how interesting that sort of international brand that's been around forever that everybody knows but had very humble beginnings.
3: Incredible, yeah. I did not know that. You are a font.
4: I'm full of something.
3: You are a font. Laz, good morning.
5: Tony, how you going, mate?
3: Do you know Nathan?
4: Hello, Laz.
5: How you going, Nathan? I haven't spoken to you before.
4: Oh, hey. There you go.
5: Oh, good on you. Thank you. Oh, you're very interesting, mate. You're a font of information.
4: Thank you. Thank you. I'll put that on a business card. A font.
5: Well, it's just funny that the last caller was talking about the A380.
4: Yes.
5: The first A380, Qantas,
4: yep.
5: was named Nancy Bird.
4: The Nancy Bird, Walton.
5: Yes.
4: That's right.
5: Yeah. Nancy Bird, and I'm going to lead you into a story because my wife was a pilot.
4: Mm-hmm.
5: She's retired now, right? And I've met Nancy Bird on many occasions.
4: She's no longer with us, is that right, or is she still with us?
5: No, I don't think so, no. But I'll tell you the story about my wife. She's retired now. Mm-hmm. She's not flying planes. And she used to work for the West Australian Police Force.
4: Mm-hmm.
5: They call it Polair or whatever.
4: Yes, Polair, yep.
5: Yeah, used to fly the planes or whatever. And there was one day there, she had to bring the plane down onto a gravel, because they flew out in the country,
4: yes,
5: right?
4: Yeah, gravel runway, yep.
5: Yeah. And the undercarriage didn't come down.
4: Oh.
5: Yeah. And it was, I think someone mentioned a Cirrus or something like
4: yes,
5: that.
4: Yes.
5: So they had a few people in there, right? She was a bloody good pilot. And so, okay, we've got no undercarriage. We can't land on the gravel runway. And it was like the time of year where all the wheat fields are all growing and whatever. And she landed it on a wheat field, and they all survived.
4: Yes, so that would have broken, helped to cushion the impact and everything. Oh, well, that's a good job. She did very well.
5: Yeah. And when I had to go back to Jandakot with her, and because they brought the plane back down to Perth, the damage on that plane was unbelievable.
4: Yes, I can imagine. Would have taken all the force and everything, but the good thing is, if the aeroplane took the force, the people didn't.
3: Yeah.
4: So that was, it was good.
3: And well, presumably, Nathan, incredible amount of skill required for that sort of
4: thing. Yeah, well,
3: nerves of steel.
4: If you can judge it right to just get the aeroplane as slow as you possibly can and with as minimal vertical speed so that you don't get, that sort of impact and just sort of glide it on and slide it on. So, yeah, well, good job.
3: Well done to you. Thanks, Les. Another thing, the QantasLink Airbus A220.
4: 20, yes, originally not an Airbus.
3: An Airbus. A Bombardier C-Series
4: made in Canada.
3: Canada or the USA?
4: No, Canada. They might be making them over there, but it was a Canadian design. And interestingly, yes, Jonathan, we'll talk about it when I see you next. I see him at the coffee shop. Very interesting man, Jonathan. But...

0: He's a good bloke, lovely
1: fella. Yeah, apparently the first time that there was a particular presidency of the first presidency of the current one, because it was a very good aeroplane and the American aircraft industry wasn't too thrilled, they thought it would take a lot of business. So Trump put the story as I've heard. So, you know, Trump threw a whole bunch of tariffs on it, made it so expensive that they decided they couldn't make it and they sold the design to Airbus. So it became became an Airbus.
0: Hence the storyline. Jack's in Ringwood. Morning, Jack. Welcome to Australia Overnight.
2: How you going, gents? I enjoyed that word of font being a retired printer. On the RBA business, I'd like to talk about today, if I could.
0: Please, Jack. What did you make of it?
2: Well, you know, people have got to understand that. I know that the government's seen as the government, but they're actually a business. Now, when you got money in and money out, and you've only got so much money in, but you're spending more money than you're actually taking in, that's why interest rates are going up, and people need to understand that. It's not the RBA's fault. It's because we've got a government that spends like, you know, I believe it's for every person in Australia, they're taking year on year an extra dollar, but spending an extra two. So when you run a business like that, well, you've just got to keep borrowing money. And people need to understand that.
1: Well, it's like, you know, I mean, it's all lovely when all these big projects are announced, isn't it? But, you know, wouldn't we all love to build big projects around the house, but we have a look at what income we have and what expenses we have, and some things that would be awesome to have, we just can't afford it, so we don't do it. Whereas some governments just seem to think, oh, yeah, well, we'll just borrow money and raise taxes and do whatever, and we'll just spend, when you know, now we've got a massive issue with, you know, debt, and all that money has to be paid back and all the interest. So there's a whole bunch of money that can't be used for projects because we've got to pay it back in interest and in the principal that we've borrowed all this money. So you cannot borrow money indefinitely. We run out.
0: No, well, that's very true. Good on you, Jack. It's a great point that you make. So the challenge for both state and Fed is if we're going to pare back, if you like, who makes a decision about what will be pared back?
1: And this is the problem.
0: Where do we stop spending money?
1: Do we not educate? Mm. Do we not have health? Do we not build the roads? Do we not whatever?
0: Because we all demand that as well.
1: That's right. And that's where it really becomes, I guess, they sit down, they discuss and work out the priorities when you haven't got the money for everything. And I mean, that's, well, we do that every day, every year at home. But obviously there's a lot more. The stakes are much higher when you're talking about all of this kind of thing. And at the federal government's announced that they're going to be big cutbacks to the NDIS because it's unsustainable the way that the money's going.
0: Not long term,
1: as we know, there's rorting left, right and centre. But anyway, it's, that's why we hope to have decent politicians who make decisions that are sound judgment and hopefully can get us to a point where we're not paying all this money in interest, and then we can use that money for things that we need.
0: Yeah, and then somebody somewhere has got to make that decision about, well, we're going to withdraw money from the police, or we're not going to give the money to the nurses, or we're not going to build that hospital, or we're not going to upgrade that particular road, and then we'll all complain about that.
1: Yeah, and I mean, look, no one's ever going to be happy. I guess it's a balancing act, and everybody could spend a lot of money on everything, but we just haven't got it.
0: There's a text there that says, thought Pauline Hanson did have a pilot.
1: Like, I've had a look.
0: Yeah, what
1: she
0: did
1: does.
0: You find?
1: She does. So hopefully she'll be flying herself around. Well, that'll be fun. I wouldn't mind having someone buy me an aeroplane so that I can fly around.
0: Marky,
1: actually, someone has.
0: That's true.
1: That's it.
0: Very good point. They
1: and
0: have.
1: Pay me for it.
0: Yeah.
1: That worked out all right.
0: Mark's installed. Hugh will come to you next. It's all part of Australia Overnight. Good morning.
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5: Tight.
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8: Now, I don't know whether you've ever met Mark in the lovely township of Storley.
9: 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Hello, Mark.
10: Top of the morning, Koshy and Mark are over.
9: Over where? And how are you going? 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
10: Yeah, not bad. Not bad. 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
9: Ansett Clippers, the buses, that's right. Yes.
10: Yeah. And Reggie also had another division, Ansett Freight Express, which
9: yes.
10: is the truck division.
9: Yes.
10: Which run on 50% diesel, 50% used cooking oil.
9: And oh, really?
10: Footscray Road used to smell like a fish and chip shop.
9: I bet the cats and dogs were happy.
10: Oh, I wouldn't know. We're talking late 70s, 80s and all this when that went on. And, yeah, well, they're right next door to Footscray Market, mm-hmm. if people remember. Mm-hmm. And also, Dr. Anne Webster, our member up here, she jumps into the plane. No one makes a big deal about it.
9: Yeah, there have been over the years various pollies who fly. And I think when you've got a big electorate, I think it makes perfect sense. Then the pollies can get out to their electorate and their constituents, and if they fly themselves. And I know that there's a deal whereby, whereas you might have got a travel allowance or whatever, that travel allowance is paid such that, you know, they put that towards the cost of the aircraft. They don't just sort of give them a bill for everything, that they would only get back what they would otherwise.

0: don't just sort of give them a bill for everything, that they would only, they only get back what they would otherwise have got from their normal conventional transport. So, well, yeah, I don't have a problem with it. I think it's a good thing.
1: Well, could you imagine driving from Spring Street to Mildura, 5-hour trip?
0: Yeah, that's right. And then you've got, you know, places like in WA or Kalgoorlie and the, you know, the huge electorates there and up in the territory. I think, yeah, to be able to fly is a necessity. It's not just a luxury because it just take you all day to get to one township. So, yeah.
1: To serve them, I will go to the next one. There's another 3 hours.
0: Yeah, that's right. And it's, you know, much more efficient use of time to actually fly and then get met somewhere, and then do your business, and then move on to the next town.
1: And we'll get on the dogs. I heard one bloke earlier saying his dogs don't like going to the vet.
0: Yes,
1: well, mine nearly break the front doors down.
0: That's good. Yeah, we like those ones. And in fact, many moons ago, there was a dog that lobbed up at the front door of the clinic one morning when we arrived, and it had got out of its yard and actually came and sat down at the front door of the vet clinic. So we thought, well, that's our poster boy.
2: Marky, always good. Thank you. Red Jansen also started Channel O, of course.
0: He did. I mean,
2: well, you look at that legacy.
0: Yeah, Diners Club, incredible. Denny's.
2: Diners Club.
0: Yeah, the credit card.
2: The credit card?
0: Yes.
2: Is that still a thing?
0: Diners, absolutely. Club? Yeah, I think
2: the
0: so.
2: The Diners card?
0: Yeah, I think so.
2: Amex, yes. But
0: Amex, not, yeah, or maybe not Diners.
2: I haven't seen Diners for a long
0: time. Yeah,
2: somebody will let us know. Diners yes. Club credit card.
0: Denny's restaurants, that's because there was a Denny's on the land at Springvale Road in Nunawading next to Channel O. I think
2: there was
0: a Denny's right in the corner of the land
2: you
0: there.
2: Say that.
0: Yes.
2: Never travel a store without a jumper lead, says the Phantom. Not too sure. A stall. Oh,
0: stall,
2: okay.
0: Jumper leads.
2: A stall, thank you.
0: Yes.
2: Well done, Sarah. Good morning in Caulfield.
3: Good morning. I hope you're both well.
2: We're well, Sarah. Thank you.
0: Yes, hi, Sarah.
3: Hi. Daniel Andrews has been reported to have about $80 million worth of assets. He was in the public service for most of his life. I don't know if he ever worked outside government.
2: So we're just out of interest. Where was that reported? I'd be fascinated.
3: It was reported on the news on 3AW in the last week.
0: Goodness.
2: Mm, wow.
3: And with that report, they must know where he got that money from. Was it from... It couldn't be from his wages, which were good, okay?
0: Yes.
3: And he could have invested well. That's good. But $80 million for someone who is always in Parliament, there must be some shadiness going on.
0: Well, maybe he inherited it. Is that possible from family?
3: It is possible, but not from his background.
0: Okay.
3: His family were not wealthy.
2: Mm, we can't find any... We're just having a look, and we can't find any reference to that at all, Sarah.
0: But we will have a look.
3: I was listening. I always listen to 3AW whenever I'm near a radio. And I, you know, I nearly drove off the road.
2: Well, that's if it's, Sarah, can I just say this? And I'm not disputing what you've heard. We've just had a look at the file, and we're doing that now, and there's no reference to that. That we can see very quickly.
0: I've just got here, I've had a look, quick thing. It said, claims that former Victorian Premier Daniel Andrews has a net worth of $80 to $91 million are false and misleading.
2: False.
0: These viral social media rumours often circulating between 2020 and 2023 vastly overestimate his income, which is based on a standard, albeit high, ministerial salary.
2: Yeah.
0: So, yeah, they're saying that it's not actually correct.
2: So, with the great respect, and I know those things that they raise their ugly head, but when you really dig down, Sarah, for the most part, they prove to be false.
3: Well, okay. I'm glad to hear that. Not that I wish him poverty.
0: No. But, some would, but yes, not you.
2: Yeah. Well, Sarah, thank you. We've got to move on. We've got the news crunching us very, very shortly. It's interesting, though. That, I mean, that's, again, that information in the rubbish bin that is social media.
0: And this actually comes from the

0: Australian Federal Police fact check. So yeah. I would suspect that that's genuine. I mean, that's, a decent source.
1: And we're nothing if we don't fact check.
0: Yes.
2: Put your bet. 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
7: Thank you for spending a little bit of time with us. 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
8: Yes.
7: Loves it when you're coming. 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When's
9: Nathan coming up?
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8: Yes, I pay my kids to ring up to...
7: They do that beautifully. Yeah. Thank you. The only problem is now the next hour will seem a bit lonely and quiet.
8: I'm sure you'll prop it up.
7: Thanks, mate. See you in a week's time.
8: Bet you will.
7: Mate. Thank you. Nathan Kosh is leaving the building. It is Australia Overnight. Gabe's in the newsroom. Morning.
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10: The New South Wales police unit that gave a gun licence to one of the Bondi shooters was reportedly urged in writing 6 years ago to close a critical gap in the firearms licensing regime that could leave extremists unchecked. SMH The Age says that in December 2020, a psychologist and a gun club official met with the New South Wales Police Firearms Registry, saying too little was being done to encourage club members to spot and report any signs of extremism among fellow shooters. Queensland's recorded a 9.5% rise in approvals for detached houses in the March quarter, mirroring a national trend that's hit a four-year high. Population growth, low unemployment, and last year's interest rate cuts are behind the boost.

0: Economist Tim Reardon says despite the rise, we still don't have enough homes.
1: We're still not going to build enough homes this year or next year in order to meet the increase in demand for homes due to overseas migration and strong levels of economic growth. From now until at least 2030, the annual increase in new housing is not going to be adequate to supply the growth in demand.
0: The Australian Council on Smoking and Health says it's against cuts to the tobacco excise. 66 empty body bags have been placed outside federal parliament, representing the 66 Australians who die each day from tobacco-related illness. A Senate inquiry into illegal tobacco is underway, and one solution is to reduce the excise on legal cigarettes so there's less incentive to smuggle them in. Laura Hunter from the Australian Council on Smoking and Health says if you're comfortable making all cigarettes cheaper, then you're comfortable with more people dying from smoking.
2: You can walk in and buy a packet of illicit cigarettes for around $10 a pack, and the tax cigarettes are around $58. And if you cut the tax even by half, that drops to around $30. And we know from all of our consumer research that smokers will always choose the cheaper options.
0: Two WA mining companies are proposing a merger that would see the battle escalate for one of the state's richest gold mining regions. The Financial Review says any merger of Regis Resources and Vault Minerals would create the third largest gold miner on the Australian Stock Exchange, forecast to produce more than 700,000 ounces a year. Aussie Rose Byrne will find out on June 7 if she's won a Tony Award for her role in the Noel Coward comedy Fallen Angels. She's one of five women shortlisted for Best Performance by an Actress in a Leading Role. And former NRL great Chris Phelan has died in Brisbane from pancreatic cancer, aged 70. The Irish-born forward won premierships with Parramatta in 1982 and 1983. Finance and the Aussie dollar's buying 71.8 US cents. The Dow Jones is up to 280 points and the Nasdaq's up 233.
3: The Chery Tiggo 7 Super Hybrid. You'll love it as much as we do. Test drive today at Warrnambool Chery. LMCT 11658.
0: The AFL's fined Carlton $75,000 over its handling of Elijah Hollands as he suffered a mental health episode during a game against Collingwood. League boss Andrew Dillon says the findings of an investigation relate to the club's processes, not any individual.
4: There were sufficient visual cues, performance data during the match, and an understanding of Elijah's individual circumstances to indicate that he should have been removed from play earlier than he was. We also determined that the delay in removing Elijah from the field resulted in an outcome that brought the game into disrepute.
0: The president of the governing body of Formula One Racing wants a return to big, noisy traditional engines, pushing for a change to the regulations before 2031. He says the body will need manufacturer's agreement to push for V8 engines. That's the latest news and sport.
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1: 3-Way BFM weather.
2: A strong wind warning and a 1-inch of sheep grazes is in place for the coast. Cloudy today, very high chance of rain later this morning. Winds northwesterly, 30 to 40 k's. Thursday, cloudy, very high chance of showers, top of 15. Friday, cloudy, very high chance of showers, top of 16. And Saturday, cloudy, medium chance of showers, top of 16. Heading for a top of 17 today for Warrnambool, Mortlake and Terang, and 18 for Port Fairy.
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2: At the moment, it's 14 degrees.
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3: Thank you, Gabe. Sneak into the studio just beside me because we're looking for a couple of people. Get all those details from you in just a moment. In Melbourne town, right now, 14.5 degrees. More showers, as you mentioned, on the way in the top of 20. Perth, it's just over 10 degrees. A sunny day, beautiful, and 23 degrees, and Adelaide, 14 degrees on the way to that 19. There's an interesting text here. I'll get your thoughts, Gabe, when you come in. The federal government can investigate, say, in this case, Daniel Andrews for a so-called $80 million. Turns out not to even be close to the truth. But they can't investigate anyone from the big build projects for a missing so-called $15, $16 billion. A subtle but important distinctions. Pretty good points. Interesting point, Gabe. Good morning.
4: Well, look, our Anti-Corruption Commission has been defunded, and I don't think that's coincidence. Defunded. Nothing to show, nothing to hide here.
3: And the other thing, too, to investigate something like that historically now would cost conservatively many millions of dollars.
4: You would also need the powers to investigate thoroughly and demand documents, demand all this stuff,
3: and
4: the legal
3: years,
4: powers.
3: Years.
4: It sure could.
3: To unravel.
4: But look, these are going to, even the Ombudsman, I believe, isn't terribly well funded. So I wonder why. And freedom of information,
3: really
4: you put
3: tricky.
4: In a very basic request, it can take you 2 to 5 years, not days or months,
3: that's
4: years
3: right.
4: in Victoria. Yeah.
3: And even if, and we all assume, although it's certainly not a guarantee, there will be a change of state government.
4: You can't assume anything.
3: You can't assume anything. But, you know, the sense is probably that is the appetite, but we don't know. There's no guarantee that this would ever be investigated.
4: No, there's not.
3: No money, honey.
4: But, hey,
3: this state owes so much money, we will never pay that bill. Never.
4: I was just doing a story on the Inland Rail, okay? A rail line from Melbourne to Brisbane, straight down the guts, through central west of New South Wales, Shepparton, places like that.
3: Including Sydney, would you go through?
4: It was going to blow out to $45 billion. And I'm like, but our state alone is $200 billion in debt.
3: Yeah.
4: And no one's talking about it.
3: It will be in another 3 or 4 years.
4: Well, no one outside Victoria is talking about it. I think the federal treasurer was asked today about Victoria's debt and he said, oh, I don't know. And he wasn't up to date with it or he didn't know about it or... And someone made the comment, well, you should be because it's scary.
3: Another text is coming from Michael. It says, Tony, Gabe, isn't it a police issue if it's a crime? Well, yes, it is, except that we don't have any police. We don't have enough police because we want them out in the streets.
4: Mm-hmm.
3: Do you want to wrap up all these people investigating something that, frankly, would take years to sift through?
4: Some of this stuff is...
3: I don't know.
4: Look, there is a fraud squad, that sort of thing, but some of this stuff is very high-level financial stuff. You need a joint task force with multiple agencies and a lot of money to do it.
3: Are you spending, what's the expression? You're sending good money after bad.
4: I suppose so, but
3: it's not as if you're going to retrieve it.
4: Look, if they can get away with it once, they'll do it again.

0: and again and again. You know, you can't just let it.
1: And then the other thing is, and we touched on it when Nathan was here too. So let's say this debt, let's call it the 200 million for argument's sake in Victoria.
0: Billion.
1: Billion, I beg your pardon.
0: Put three extra zeros on that.
1: 200 billion. So let's say we say, well, how are we going to pay off this? What are we going to forego, each and every one of us, what are we prepared to forego to be able to pay off that debt?
0: Water, electricity, hospitals, roads, heating, food, everything.
1: So what are we going to give up? I'll ask the audience, 133-693. We'll take some calls on that very shortly. A couple of very important stories. People that are missing, how can we help?
0: Okay. This is a little bit unusual. So from time to time, the police put out missing person, you know, stories. But in this case, the first man is a man called George, okay? He's from the Bendigo area. We do have a lot of listeners up that way. Lockwood man George, he's 93. He was last seen heading to Kangaroo Flat, suburb of Bendigo, about 4:15 yesterday. He was in a green 1995 Holden Commodore station wagon, TPT 239. Now, just note the time, 4:15 yesterday, Kangaroo Flat. Mm-hmm. Now, not long afterwards, we got another missing persons report. This is Patricia. She's from Sedgwick, 90 years old, last seen in Ironbark about 5:30 yesterday, and she was in a silver Mazda 3 registration YVE555. Very unusual we get two missing people, similar age, similar time, 5Ks apart. I rang the police and I said, look, are these two missing persons reports related?
1: Are they known to each other?
0: Have they, dare I say, nicked off together? And the police are saying, look, at this stage, it's a coincidence. We don't know, but they just happen to both be in Bendigo. They've both gone missing around the same time, 5Ks apart. And they're both in cars and they're both about the same age. So unusual. But look, if you see George or Patricia, so I'll give you those number plates again.
1: Yeah, please.
0: 1995 Holden Commodore station wagon, TPT 239. Patricia is Mazda 3, silver Mazda 3, YVE555. If you see either of those cars or either of those people, give Crime Stoppers a call or your local police.
1: That's the way to do it. And when you come back in the next hour, we'll have a look at the papers. And
0: there's we will indeed.
1: I mean, there'll be presumably a fair bit on budgets and rate rises and the challenges that lay
0: ahead. And we've got a federal budget next week, so it's just budgets all around.
1: Bring it on, a fair bit. Thank you, Gabe. Gabe Hodgson from our newsroom, keeping us up to date right throughout for Australia overnight. In Ringwood, Jack, good morning.
2: I just wanted to add to that on my chat about the RBA, and now you've mentioned the debt in Victoria.
1: Yeah.
2: You know, people have got to understand, if you keep spending money like Jacinta Allen's doing, she's the one putting pressure on the RBA to raise interest rates, which means that the interest rates go up and then people lose their homes, Tony.
1: Yeah.
2: You know, it's all very well to talk about we can cut stuff and we can do this and we can do that. They need to manage their books properly so people don't lose their homes.
1: So, Jack, if you were sitting in the chair, and I say this on behalf of each and every one of us, if you're sitting in the chair, when you come and slice and dissect, where would you start?
2: Well, you know, when you count to 10, you've got to move.
1: I get
2: past
1: that, but where would you start? Given that you've now got to recover the bulk of $200 billion, and I think there is an appetite for that to take place. Where do we start to cut back?
2: Well, I was going to get to that, Tony. When you count to 10, you can't get to 1, 2, and then make everything free. You know, there's no free money out there, Tony. People got to understand that.
1: I get it. So where do we start to cut? Where do we start to cut back?
2: Well, this is the problem with socialism, mate. They give away a lot for free, Tony.
1: But you haven't answered the question. If you're in the chair next week, and you've got to make the tough decisions, and we've put you in the seat, Jack at Ringwood's going to clean this up for us over the next 3 to 5 years. What would be the first thing that you would do?
2: Well, without having all the books in front of me, Tony, and knowing the finer details, there's obviously an immense amount of waste. I mean, we've got, to start with, we've got a lot of politicians, as far as I'm concerned, and

0: high-end people in their offices that have been paid miles too much money, way above what they're actually worth.
1: That might be a start. That may be a start.
0: I think that'd be a good start. There's a lot of people out there on $800K a year that ain't worth $800K a year, Tony, to start with. Are you on $800K a year? You should be.
1: It's very kind. Very kind. But again, to pick up that $800,000 a year, that is just a drop in the ocean. What are the projects on which we're going to cut back to redeem some of this money over the next 5, let's say 10 years? Where are we going to start? What's that journey going to look like? Given that we still want roads, we still want hospitals, we still want all those things, we still want transport, all those things, where are we going to drop away?
0: Well, Tony, we've got loads of people apparently on the big build job, like, you know, maybe 10,000 plus people that are on excessive wages, mate. You know, there's a good place to start.
1: And then, you know, so you get rid of all those people, you stop paying all those people, so no further progress?
0: No, that's wrong, Tony. You've just got a mountain of people in office positions that are on 500, 700, 800K a year in this whole, business on the big build. I believe there's about 10,000 people, mate. It's an insane amount of people on figures well above 400, 500K. It's crazy. It's crazy. That's why you can't pay teachers the proper amount.
1: Yeah.
0: You can't pay the nurses the proper amount, because there's a lot of people out there getting excessive amounts of money for doing, not as big a job as you think.
1: And look, I think, Jack, most people see it through that lens. So I'm not disputing that at all. But if you've got to make those cuts... And then who's going to do the work for which you also demand from those people?
0: Well, let's look federally, Tony. You've got 40,000. They've added 40,000 extra public servants. Do you think they're doing a better job than they were doing 4 years ago prior to them adding the 40,000 extra public servants? Are they doing a better job for us up there with the extra 40,000 public servants?
1: Well,
0: have you think about that?
1: Well, it's a very good question. I'll throw it out to the audience to answer. Good on you, Jack. Always great to spar. We love

0: Well, let's look federally, Tony. You've got 40,000. They've added 40,000 extra public servants. Do you think they're doing a better job than they were doing 4 years ago prior to them adding the 40,000 extra public servants? Are they doing a better job for us up there with the extra 40,000 public servants?
1: Well,
0: have a think about that.
1: Well, it's a very good question. I'll throw it out to the audience to answer. Good on you, Jack. Always great to spar. We love that. Johnny DeRemus, good morning.
2: This is John DeRemus with the Passing Parade and the story of the cardboard court. Although he died more than 1,100 years ago, the great Frankish king and emperor of the West, Charlemagne, still holds court today. Almost every home contains a picture of him. And every night, tens of thousands of people the world over take it in their hands and inwardly either bless or curse him. Why? Well, because every conventional pack of playing cards contains his image. While we break for a message, go find a pack and take a look at the King of Hearts.
3: I want Cadbury's, I want Cadbury's, I want Cadbury's Dairy Milk. With the gloss and the hump of that fresh, full cream milk.
2: The origin of the game of cards is shrouded in mystery. Playing cards were unknown in Europe before the time of the Crusades. They were just starting to appear in China around that period. The Chinese Emperor Sun Ho is said to have originated them, but it seems likely that the true credit belongs to India, where card games have been in fashion for thousands of years. The earliest surviving cards printed in Germany about the year 1440 have no queens. The suits are hearts, leaves, acorns, and bells. It was the French who first added a woman to the pack. To begin with, she was nobody in particular. She was just shoved in to provide a bit of variety. But it didn't seem right to have a nobody floating around with kings and the like, so they made her an honest woman. More than that, they made her a queen. In appearance, the English pack has always closely followed the French pack, and the names of the suits and the court cards are the same. Identification of the latter was made easier in France by virtue of the fact that the names of those they were supposed to represent were printed on them. Oddly enough, none of the kings were paired off with their wives. Take old Charlemagne, the King of Hearts. His queen was called Judith. Judith who? You might well ask. There is some doubt as to whether she was actually Judith, the wife of King Louis, the good-looking of France, who was exiled for immorality, or Judith of the Apocalypse, who hacked off the head of Holofernes. The King of Spades? He's easy. King David, the biblical hero. As a man of the sword, he carried a saber. The King of Diamonds holds a battle axe. Julius Caesar, no less. The axe was a symbol of the Caesar's authority. His consort is Rachel, also from the Bible. She was mixed up with Jacob, you may recall. The Jack of Diamonds is Sir Hector, one of the leading lights or knights of King Arthur's Round Table, and a half-brother to Sir Lancelot. The King of Clubs, he's got an orb there, the symbol of supreme power. Alexander the Great, who else? Well, I could go on with this for hours. But fortunately or unfortunately, depending on your point of view, my time is limited. Before I wind up, though, I should mention that during the last century, a major change has been made in cards. The court cards were cut in half and doubled up so that each was given two heads. This so as to enable people to recognize them either way up. It meant that the kings and jacks lost their quaint legs and garters and the ladies their flowing robes, while the jacks of spades and clubs also lost their hunting dogs. Seems a bit unfair, but, well, they should be used to doing without them by now. They've cost me enough anyway. Who am I to sympathize? Well, my friend, our time is up till we meet again for another chapter in the Passing Parade. This is John DeRemus. Thank you so much, and goodbye for now.
1: Johnny, thank you for that. Our telephone number, and you'll want to have your say, as does Alex, as does Pete. Come and join us, 133-693. Look at the text line. Look at the text line. Guys, I love this state. But I have to say, I've thought about voting with my feet lately. I'm 62 and might need some sort of a change. Jeff, you'll need to say more. What sort of a change? Another one. Tone, Fed police investigate serious complex fraud cases involving fraud against the Australian governments. $15 billion, big amount of money. Why can't they have a really close look at it? And that's an answer I don't know. I can't answer that for you. Somebody who knows more about these things may have an idea. I'm puzzled. You and I are puzzled as why it's not being investigated. Is it ever going to be repaid?

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12: We might have a chat at some point. If we don't do it today, Jay, we will do it on another morning. The idea of eating alone, going into a cafe, going into a restaurant, and eating alone. It seems there's a bit of a trend in different parts of the world, in particular Korea, for example, where somebody might say to you, alone, no, we have no table for one. No table for one. So just past 1 o'clock, weekday, this is a story as written, standing at the entrance of a half-empty, no-frills restaurant. A man behind the counter greets me, I raise a solitary index finger, a table for one, please. No one person. The man says flatly, pairs shaking their heads in unison as they gesture towards the exit. I was surprised, though. This was the second restaurant to turn me away that day, leaving me embarrassed, confused, and committing the crime of travelling alone. So it's a good story. We might have a chat about that at some point. If we don't get to it today, certainly maybe in the coming days, we'll look at the idea of A, travelling alone, be eating alone. What reaction do you get in this day and age? Not really thought about it before, but I'd be fascinated. 133-693 in Adelaide. G'day, Pete.
13: Hello.
12: Morning.
13: I've got a mouthful, sorry.
12: Pete, stay there. We'll come back to you very shortly. Alex in Cooper Pedy. Good morning to you, Alex.
14: Good morning, good morning. I wanted to talk about something about law enforcement. Before I do, I'll just clear up how the government pay back debt so people can understand. See, this is what they do. It took them until 2005 to pay back World War II.
12: Yeah.
14: And how they did it is they pay back the interest every year on the debt. And to do that, they use your income tax. And then they can borrow more money to get more debt. And then they inflate the currency over the period of time so that the initial amount of money they owe doesn't get paid back until 60 years later when the initial billion they owed is worth probably, you know, 100 million or something. So they reduce the amount they actually owe down by 10 or 15 times before they actually pay it back. Now, you and me can't do that because we're private citizens, councils can't, but state governments and federal governments, that's how they do it. So it's not that they'll never pay back the debt. It's just that it won't happen in our lifetimes. But it will get paid back eventually. But I just wanted to say something, and I'm not trying to defend Mr. Lewis in the prison or anything, and I'm probably doing this for other people that are sitting in remand at the moment or sitting in the police custody in particular. I was put in police custody at one stage and went to remand and then got released, found innocent at the first court appearance. But what I found out
12: Alex, found not guilty.
14: Yeah, I was, yeah.
12: Found not guilty, okay.
14: I was just released and exonerated and released, yeah, as soon as the court heard my case, based on the fact that I hadn't done anything wrong.
12: Were you represented?
14: Yeah. Yeah, I was, yeah. I had a lawyer. But I was on the screen at the remand centre, you know, watching what was happening and could speak as well. But didn't have to say much. It took about 30 seconds to get released. But, the prosecutor, the person who was meant to be trying to keep me in, said that they didn't feel comfortable proceeding based on the fact that the police who arrested me are so corrupt that they didn't feel comfortable. And don't worry, the police at the station I was arrested by have all pretty much been replaced. It's been about 7 months. But what I wanted to say is that when you're in police custody, you basically get fed one of three choices. You either get a meat pie, pasta, or sausage roll. And they've all been probably frozen for about a year. That's all you get. Mm. You don't get anything else. You might get, if they're kind, you might get a cup of coffee here and there or a cup of tea and cold water, and that's it. There's no access to a shower. So basically you sit there with no entertainment, with nothing.
12: How is a cup of tea delivered to you?
14: Oh, the police officer will bring it to you and give it to you, open the door and give it to you if they trust you enough. And, you know, I wasn't a threat, so they did that for me. I'll tell you this, getting to the remand centre was absolutely incredible compared to being in police custody. I mean, you've got lights on you 24/7 in police custody. You've got no window to look out of. There's no yard time. There's nothing. There's no entertainment. I was smart enough to ask for a book, which I was given, but that was it. There was a mattress with one blanket, no pillow. The mattress is plastic, so you're sleeping on plastic with one blanket and no pillow with the lights on constantly. In the second police station I went to, because I had to be transferred, they gave me two blankets, which was nice of them, so I could put one underneath and one above. But going to the remand, you actually have a television. You have blankets that they change every week. You have food that's different, three meals a day. You get to go out and have yard time and talk to other prisoners. You get access to phones, counsellors, hospital doctors, and all that stuff that you need. And I needed that because I've got medical problems. But the thing that I found out was, well, I was assaulted on the way to the prison, and I can understand that when police think you're guilty of something, that can happen. But the problem I found was that this whole getting photographs and things that you might think were something you'd want to do to prove that what had happened wouldn't be that
12: but,
14: hard.
12: But Alex, at the same time, you knew you weren't booking into a hotel.
14: Oh, no, I know that. I understood that 100%. But, yeah, like I said, though, the remand centre felt a lot more like a hotel than the police custody. I mean, I had my own shower, I had hot water, I had television.
12: It's not meant to be glamorous, but you wouldn't want to go back there.
14: Oh, no way. No way on earth.
12: Well, Alex, I've got to move on. I've got a full board and I need to get through some of these calls before we get to the serial. Lots of texts as well. Bruno makes the point and says lots of things and they get so many texts and we're missing them because they disappear through the system. But you say, Peter Costello left this country zero debt and now look at it. Gotten so much worse in a relatively short time. Tony, a smart person like you, why are you puzzled why no investigation into $15+ billion. I'm not at all puzzled by it. I'm just curious as to how in reality it would work. And are you prepared to spend probably more millions of dollars to chase the basis of how we got into that level of debt? Millions of dollars would have to be paid for a

0: an inquiry of that level. It doesn't just, you know, Bill the investigator just doesn't rock up for nothing and says, well, I'll have a good look at it. It would take a team of people years. 133-693.
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0: Only reason I can think of, this is a text 781. Good morning to you. Only reason I can think of is why the Fed police aren't investigating. Is the Australian government is directing them not to do so. Ooh, conspiracy theories. We love them, Shane, don't we? Good morning.
11: Yeah, g'day, Tony. You saying well, mate?
0: Thank you.
11: Yeah, the gentleman before sort of threw me off because, you know, for the last 28 years I've been an advocate in Victoria in regards to the human rights abuse of people in psych wards, and I just kept... It sort of gave me a bit of... You get a bit of post-traumatic yourself when you represent the hundreds of people get killed in the, by the psych ward each year by the top psychiatrist. I'd give the supply of the evidence for you, Tony. 355 got died of violent, unexpected or unnatural death. That's a top... The top psychiatrist in a 2015 report in mental health in Victoria. That's because these people are not getting the right food, they're not getting the right care, and that's not including the other ones.
0: Do we know why they're not, Shane?
11: Well, just giving it to you straight, mate, I've told you this before, Victoria, like Australia, is being, and this I can supply this in a court of law, or into any lecturer or anybody who wants to know the evidence. This country is being run by foreign corporates and they want profit, mate. So the people who go into the mental health wards aren't getting good psychological evaluation, good food and a good environment to get better.
0: Dreadful.
11: They're getting toxic drugs and mixed sexes I don't think is a good idea, Tony, for you and me, because I've worked with the poor people who've been raped repeatedly. Excuse me, mate. I shouldn't have talked tonight, mate, because... As I said before, the guy was

0: talking before, I know what they're doing to the poor police. They're just undergunned, and the poor people with mental health going into
1: So we get all the issues.
0: Yep.
1: But we still, even as much as I try to source the solutions, and nobody yet has ever been able to provide me what they believe to be the solutions.
0: Well, the last who was on with you before said $300 billion in debt. We're in debt to foreign creditors. They've got a hold of our future generations. That's my concern for your grandchildren and future generations, Tony. So we're in the grip of foreign interests, and they don't give a rat's, mate, about us, mate. And you know the sad part about it is we fought and died in two world wars for people's freedoms, and we were a decent country, but now our country's being ruined, mate. And, you know, and no offence to all the migrants, because I talked to a lot of them who are coming in the country and they're good people, but you know, there's a whole range of problems because we're being run not by good representatives who would care for future generations. The end of the day, it's just the bucks, mate, and they want to keep us in debt while they rape our resources, Tony, and I don't want your children and your grandchildren to live in an environment that they're slaves to foreign corporations, and that's what I've been working with for many years. And excuse my, you know, if it sounds down or whatever, Tony, it's just I've been working for years trying to
1: It's a pretty negative outlook that you're sharing with audience right across Australia. And we've got to do better than that. And if not, why not?
0: Well, I've been out there doing it, mate.
1: Well, I know that, but if not, why not?
0: What do you mean?
1: Well, so why the negative outlook? Is that the only option available to us, according to
0: you,
1: Shane?
0: I'm just pointing out the reality. You might call it negative. That's a subjective. But the reality, that's the reality. That's, you know, if we've got a car,
1: well,
0: something wrong with your car, the mechanic would be saying,
1: but it's hardly, it's hardly a positive, up-looking view of what's possible for us. It's pretty bloody negative, I would have thought. Anyway, we've got to fly because we've got the serial cam up in just a moment. It's an interesting conversation about what have we got to do? How do we got to behave? How do we spend? How do we save less to make Australia the nation that you and I would want it to be? 133693.
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6: 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The characters are portrayed by radio actors reading a script. Some episodes may contain material which some people may find offensive or upsetting. If you are likely to be offended, we suggest you don't listen to this serial and rejoin Australia Overnight in about 10 minutes' time.

0: Emily pointed out to me that if I didn't avail myself of that passage to South America, I would only succeed in spoiling any chances that Londini and Rowley might have of escaping from the police. I hadn't thought of this aspect, but it was a reality. They were also fugitives now. Fugitives because they had helped me. And every moment that I stayed with them made the danger more apparent. Emily's sea captain friend in Bristol could find a passage, no questions asked, for one person only. That night she rang through to him, and he agreed to come straight down to Somerset to discuss things with her. Captain Carney would arrive soon to check his supercargo. Would he still feel inclined to take me along when he learnt my true identity? Even though he owed Emily a favor, would he take the risk of smuggling a wanted murderess out of the country?
1: Oh, sit down, girl, and relax. You're making me nervous.
2: How can she relax, Emily?
1: Well, a couple of days she'll be safe and sound. It's more than you two will be.
0: Emily...
1: Oh, now don't start again. It's all been settled. This is the best way. Now, we've all agreed, aren't we?
3: Yes, Emily's right. This is the best way.
0: And what will you and Rowley do?
3: We'll be perfectly all right.
2: Safe as houses. Huh. And with you away, we'll be able to concentrate on getting to the truth about Julian Kilburn's death.
1: A couple of real Sherlock Holmes, aren't they?
2: You're to keep in touch with us by mail, Kay.
1: I will send you letters to the Taunton Post Office. Address them to, Miss Kathleen Smith. That'll be me pseudonym, or whatever you call it.
2: Emily will deliver them to us somehow. And when we've cracked the case, then we'll get you back to England. Simple.
1: As getting the toothpaste back into the tube.
3: Emily, you never used to be a pessimist.
1: Yes, well, people never used to get themselves into such messes.
0: What time is it?
1: Just 2 minutes later than the last time you asked.
0: Oh, I'm sorry. But shouldn't Captain Carney be here by now?
1: It'll take him a couple of hours to get down from Bristol. Why don't you go out into the kitchen and brew us all a good, strong cup of tea?
2: Good idea. I'll come with you, Kay.
0: You'll have a cup too, Londini?
3: Yes, please, Kay.
1: Long time since I saw that look in your eyes, Londini. Long, long time.
3: What look?
1: A sort of warm mellowness. I used to see that same expression in the old days, when you used to look at me.
3: Emily, what are you talking about?
1: An old man's love for a younger woman.
3: Emily.
1: Oh, come now, we know each other far too well to pull the wool over our eyes, you old buffoon. We were in love, remember? Now, of course, now that we're old, you can't really call it love any longer. A sort of deep, warm fondness, maybe. Yes, that's it. Nice and comfortable. But when you watched Kay leave the room just now, it was as though all those years had just... suddenly slipped away.
3: Oh, no, no.
1: You were a young man again, ready to conquer the world. Only now you'd have to keep your love a secret. A good, honorable love.
3: In all my life, I loved but one woman. Her name was Emily Peebles, a devil woman. A proud, haughty devil woman who denied me the right to make her my wife. Just because she had an accident and had to sit in a wheelchair. And now, don't you see, if I look at Kay and the years do slip by,

0: Something very cheerful about a kettle whistling, isn't there?
1: I suppose so.
0: Oh, come on, Kay. This is the beginning of the world, not the end for you.
1: That captain comes here tonight, Rowley, and I go with him to Bristol. You know what that means?
0: Yes, of course.
1: It means that I may never see you again.
0: I promise you, you will.
1: You can't promise me anything. Years will pass.
0: Kay, Londini and I are going to get to the bottom of all this. We'll clear you, and you'll be able to come straight back to England. To us. To me.
1: Always frightened. I'm always so frightened. And so many things. Oh, Rowley, I don't want to go away.
0: Kay.
1: I don't want to leave Emily and Londini and you.
0: There's someone at the door.
1: Londini.
2: There's someone at the front door. Emily's gone to answer it. Probably the captain from Bristol.
0: Oh, probably, yes.
2: But just in case it isn't, switch off the light. And we're to stay in the kitchen until Emily gives us the tip to come out. If we have to make a quick getaway, we can go out the back door. Now, keep your fingers crossed, both of you.
3: Emily, the darling of me heart.
4: Come, Carney, it's taken you long enough to get here. Now, come inside.
3: Came like a bolt out of the heavens. You command me, and I'm your devoted servant, ma'am.
4: You should have been an Irishman. You've enough blarney for the whole population. Did you bring me anything good from South America?
3: Of course I did. Here.
4: Oh, what the devil is it?
3: It's a rare Inca medallion. Hundreds of years old. Solid silver.
4: Looks like tin plate to me. There's an inscription on the back of it. E-P-N-S. Made in Birmingham.
3: Ah, them South Americans are rogues, Emily. So help me, that was sold to me as a genuine antique. Ah, you know the way to a man's heart, Emily girl.
4: Through a bottle of rum.
3: Now then, what's all this about? What's the trouble? You sounded so mysterious over the phone.
4: When do you sail, Tom?
3: Tomorrow night. Why?
4: Because it's time for you to repay that favor I did for you.
3: Fine.
4: You may not think so by the time I finish telling you what it's all about, my lad.
3: Huh?
4: Now, I'll just settle back and listen. And don't interrupt till I've finished, do you hear?
3: Mm-hmm.
4: Well, there's been some trouble. It concerns a girl. She's wanted by the police.
3: Oh, so that's the way it is.
4: Her name's Kay Keneal, and I want to get her to South America. I know all about the risks involved, but I know you can get her away. You're going to honor that debt, Tom Carney. You're going to do this for me? Well?
3: Hey, Emily, this is a tough one. Kay Keneal. Why, every copper in the country's looking for her.
4: I know that. Why else would I want to get her away, you dunderhead?
3: If I got caught on this one...
4: You're too smart to get caught, and well, you know it. Won't be the first person you've smuggled out of the country.
3: First murderess?
4: We're not sure that she is a murderess.
3: Then why doesn't she give herself up?
4: Because as things stand, you oaf, there's not a jury in the country that would acquit her with all the evidence they piled up. Now, are you going to do it?
3: Well, Emily, there's complications. A thing like this take a lot of fixing.
4: I'm not asking you to do it for nothing. I've got 350 quid. That should cover the complications.
3: 350 quid. Of course, I wouldn't keep any of it for myself, you understand.
4: Oh, of course not.
3: There's the first mate to be paid off. He keeps his mouth tight shut, but he's expensive. And then is...
4: Don't itemize it for me. Just tell me yes or no.
3: Anyone else put this proposition up to me, Emily, and I'd go straight to that phone there and put a call into the police.
4: Come to the point.
3: But for you, yes. I'd risk me neck and me ticket.
4: Ah.
3: And probably...

0: liberty too. I'll not forget the favor you did me.
1: Best you didn't, because I'll not forget it. If it hadn't have been for me, you would.
0: All right. Let's not bring that up again. I'll take the girl to South America.
1: And make sure she gets there safe and sound.
0: Leave it to me. You, Kay Keneally, eh? You wouldn't want to cross her. Too darned handy with the old blunt instrument she is.
1: I told you there's more than a possibility that she's innocent.
0: I'll keep my distance even so.
1: Good.
0: Okay, where is she?
1: Out there in the kitchen.
0: All right, let's have a look at her.
1: Kay, come on out, girl. It's all clear. Kay, keep. Meet Captain Tom Carney. Biggest rogue sailing the seven seas. Well, all right, Tom. What are you gawking at?
0: Your newspaper pictures didn't do her justice, did they?
2: He's going to do it, Emily.
1: Certainly he's going to do it. I told you he would, didn't I? Leave it to old Emily. And there's nothing to worry about. He knows his job. You're not the first he's taken out. All right, now, pull up some chairs. There's a whole heap of details to get over. Not just a question of walking onto the ship and away we go, you know.

Captain Tom Carney was a weather-beaten old mariner. Bluff, hearty. It was as though the sea itself had etched the rugged contours of his face. He outlined the complicated details surrounding the plan to get me on board the freighter without the authorities finding out. His ship had carried many strange cargoes before, but never a girl on the run.

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3: Guess what have surged in sales in the last month or so around Australia? And the minister responsible is saying, look at me, look at me, look at me, look at me. Anyway, we'll look at that when we look at the papers. We will do that with Gabe Hodson straight after her news and maybe a Tasmanian news story of the day.
2: Vacuuming and mopping your most hated chore? Discover the RoboVac range that changes all that at Harvey Norman Electrical Warrnambool.
4: Good morning, I'm Gabrielle Hodson. A vital link in the long-awaited Inland Rail project has been shelved indefinitely. The Parks to Brisbane section of the proposed 1700k track has been put on ice due to cost blowouts. SNH The Age says the federal government is now focused on completing the southern section between the New South Wales Central West and the Melbourne suburb of Beveridge. A 17-year-old ejected from a motorbike in Sydney's northwest has since died. The crash happened in Mount Carmel Drive, Box Hill, where the girl suffered a critical head injury. The Victorian Office of the Urban Development Institute of Australia has slammed the state's newly released election year state budget. It says the property tax share in Victoria is the highest in the nation and keeps rising. Landlords are being hit hard, rental vacancies are already at record lows, and home ownership dreams are getting further out of reach. The Institute's Linda Allison says the value capture idea of developers wanting to build above Melbourne's controversial suburban rail loop is laughable.
5: At the moment, that value capture framework is just a fantasy land. We know that apartment development in Victoria has really gone off a cliff post-COVID. We're actually building around half as many as we used to before the pandemic.
4: A giant squid is among the creatures discovered by scientists in an intense survey of WA's Ningaloo coast. Researchers from Curtin University in Perth detected 226 species. Dozens had never been recorded in WA waters before, including the sleeper shark, faceless cusk eel, and the slender snaggletooth shark. James Cook University is calling for Queenslanders with diabetes to join a study exploring the benefits of mindfulness-based stress reduction. Dr. Wendy Lee says the program focuses on reducing the psychological burden of managing diabetes daily.
6: We are looking for people over 18 with diagnosis of type 1 or type 2 diabetes and a rather stable mental status, then we welcome them to join the program.
4: Aussie actor Rose Byrne will find out next month if she's won a Tony Award. The Sydney-born star has been nominated for the first time for Best Actress in a revival of Noel Coward's Fallen Angels. Byrne is the 17th woman ever to score Tony and Oscar acting nominations in the same year. Finance and the Aussie dollar's buying 71.8 US cents. The Dow Jones is up 320 points and the Nasdaq's up 242.
2: 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LMCT 11658.
4: AFL Round 9 and Fremantle players are backing themselves ahead of tomorrow's Perth clash with Hawthorn. The Dockers have won 7 games in a row and sit second on the ladder, a spot above their opponents. Coach Justin Longmuir says there's no need to change the way Freo plays in big games.
7: Last year, we played our best footy against the better sides, so I don't feel like we need to go out there and prove anyone anything. It'll just be another indicator of where our footy's at, win, lose or draw.
4: Italian Open tennis and Aussie Talia Gibson is facing Italian Martina Trevisan in round one. The WA star has won the first set 6-4. Tonight we can expect to see fellow Aussie Daria Katsikina face American Katie McNally, and in the men's Alexei Poprin will battle it out against Matteo Berrettini. Officials from new NRL team, the PNG Chiefs, have toured construction of the apartments and private island resort where they'll live and work in Port Moresby. The area will include 67 purpose-built homes, a 7-Eleven and a medical centre. And that's the latest in news and in sport.
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18: A strong wind warning and a warning to sheep grazers is in place for the coast. Cloudy today, very high chance of rain later this morning. Winds northwesterly, 30 to 40 k's. Thursday, cloudy, very high chance of showers, top of 15. Friday, cloudy, very high chance of showers, top of 16. And Saturday, cloudy, medium chance of showers, top of 16. Heading for a top of 17 today for Warrnambool, Mortlake and Terang and 18 for Port Fairy.
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18: At the moment, it's 14 degrees.
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3: Not as dim as you see him. Gabe, come join me. The forecast for Melbourne Town. As you mentioned, that top of 20, it's currently 14.5 degrees. In Perth, that's sunny, beautiful day of 23 degrees and 13.5 as we speak, so they've got a way to go. And Adelaide, 14 degrees with that top of 19. Gabe Hodgson from our Australia Overnight Newsroom.

0: Have you opened page 47 of the Herald Sun and had a look at...
1: I don't think I've got that far, Tony.
0: At Mark Knight's...
1: I've got about six papers to get through. You realise that?
0: It's only six?
1: Only six, yeah.
0: Mark Knight and his wonderful piece today pretty much says it all.
1: It's 47.
0: Isn't it fantastic?
1: It's a great big elephant's...
0: It's an elephant in the room. An elephant in the room.
1: Sure is.
0: It isn't it lovely? Without doing the tagline, yeah, I will, because it's really funny. The elephant in the room with the tagline, budget surplus. Clever. Very, very well
1: that
0: done.
1: That is very funny. And it's quite a striking cartoon too. So page 47, Herald Sun. Have a look.
0: Now, there are many people listening, and I am one of them, a great fan of Jeff Kennett, former Premier of the State of Victoria, who writes in his column this morning, and I'll praise you a little bit. He says, my concerns here in Victoria are three

0: twofold. First, increasing debt levels and the interest payments on that debt are choking funds that should be available for the basic services a state government must provide. Full stop. Second, the criminal waste of public money through corruption in major infrastructure projects. Had that money not been wasted, billions of dollars could be invested for genuine need across the state. And third, Suburban Rail Link, greatest white elephant of any public project in Victoria's history.
1: Well, like I said a bit earlier, the Inland Rail sort of project is on ice definitely. It's a 1,700 kilometre track. It was only going to be about $45 billion. Not that that's small fry, but this is the state government, Victoria, is $200 billion in debt.
2: $200.
1: And they ditched this because it was it had the price had risen to only $45 billion. It's just eye-watering.
0: Crazy, mate, crazy. What have you noticed?
1: What have I noticed? Well, look, speaking of Jeff Kennett, I didn't realise Rob Knowles had passed away because he was the health minister.
0: I didn't know. When did was that
1: No,
0: pronounced?
1: Look, I read it in the Ballarat Courier because that's where he was from. And,
0: I knew. Well, we both knew Rob really well.
1: I interviewed him many times, yeah. Yeah, and even after he left politics, he was still involved in hospitals and various health charities and he just really worked hard for health.
0: Arguably one of the best-looking blokes you could ever meet.
1: Best-looking? I knew him when he was probably in his 60s. But I don't know, he wasn't ugly. What makes you say that?
0: I think he was a very attractive man.
1: Oh, fair enough. Okay.
0: But I'm talking when
1: you probably knew him 20 years before I ever...
0: When I first met Rob, it would have been 1983, something like that, so a long time ago.
1: Okay.
0: Yeah.
1: Okay. But...
0: He was probably not even 30 then.
1: Yeah, he was off a farm in... I think he told me the story in Clarendon. And he... I think he went to the local tech school from memory, but he ended up on the board of Ballarat Grammar in later life.
0: Yeah, he did.
1: But yeah, I think he was. I think the story was he was all set up to be a tractor mechanic, but he got involved with. The Young Nationals, the Young Liberals.
0: When did this happen?
1: When did this happen? His passing away. Yeah. It was a couple of days ago.
0: Oh, I hope Jeff Kennett might
1: at
0: be
1: least
0: listening.
1: Two or three days ago. Yeah. But Jeff Kennett, getting off track here. Jeff Kennett had written a beautiful piece about him, saying he had intentions to step down in 2001, and Rob Knowles. Was the plan was for Rob Knowles to become the next premier. Was the premier who never was.
0: Yeah.
1: But something we didn't know, but. There you go, history.
0: Yeah, lovely bloke. I'm sorry to hear that. I'm saddened to hear that. The one I've got here is, there are many. I don't know where to start, really. But it's a great story by Alan Ransley in the Herald Sun. The federal government has launched a national campaign to combat the rise of toxic masculinity and the manosphere and improve mental health outcomes. Serious community conversations across the country with men that will inform future policies and programs around men's health and combating domestic violence. So important. Now, going back to what we were talking about just before the news, is that a program that if you wanted to save money, you would be happy for that to be deleted from expenditure? I'm asking the audience across Australia.
1: Oh, gee, would you delete it?
0: And that's the thing. Which programs do we remove to save money? I wouldn't remove that one. It's important.
1: I think it is important. I would look at how they're doing it and if it's the best way to do it. There are some of these psychology programs that I'm not sure if they work. But, look, that sounds good. I don't know the finer details, but I would want to have a look at results. Does it get the results? What else is happening? Well, we were talking earlier about two missing people, both in Bendigo, both in their 90s, both in cars, 5Ks apart and within about an hour of each other. It was quite bizarre. Now, missing man George has been located. I don't know the details, so I can't say if he's been located safely or not, but he's...
0: Not yet.
1: He's been located. Yeah. Patricia is still missing. Patricia's 90. She's from... she was last seen in Ashley Street, Ironbark. And I know we have a lot of listeners in Central Victoria,

0: So if you've seen Patricia, it was 5:30 yesterday. She's from Sedgwick and she was in a silver Mazda, registration YVE555. So that should be an easy
1: you would think.
0: Car rego to spot, yeah. But if you see her, yeah, please... Please call Crime Stoppers or Bendigo Police.
1: Front page of the story, as you can imagine, a lot of people talking about budgets. Reserve Bank Governor yesterday, of course, with that boost, Michelle Bullock, took a bit of a swing, to say the least, an aggressive swipe at the federal government for, quote, fueling inflation through high spending, warning Australians were becoming poorer and headed for, quote, very, very tough time. Chilling.
0: It is, yeah. I don't know. These are amounts of money that I just can't understand. To me, debt is a dirty word. You don't get into debt. You avoid debt at all costs. If you've got a mortgage, maybe you're in an emergency, you have to buy a car, but just don't get into debt. But yeah, when I see this, it's like, oh, how do you get out of this?
1: How do you get out of it? That is the question. Research from Australia's Institute reveals the big four banks, and we love the big four banks. We love them. Raking in, have a listen to this, raking in $228,900 in profit over the 30-year life of an average 736,000 home loan. So that's
0: the
1: loan. They're raking in $228,900 in profit during that time.
0: Ouch. So that's...
1: on average.
0: I'd have to sit down and do the maths, that makes your true house cost astronomical.
1: Exactly right. And therein lies part of the problem.
0: Yeah, yeah. I don't have a Tasmanian story today.
1: Oh,
0: I'm sorry.
1: Gee, I pre-promoted. I said there will be a wonderful Tasmanian story.
0: Look, if you're listening and you're from Tasmania, ring us and give us a story.
1: That's right. Hold the presses. The only other one that I thought would be of interest, and I alluded to it, sales of electric vehicles have surged in the past quarter.
0: I wonder why.
1: Of all car sales in the wake of the induced petrol price shock, and the Energy Minister Chris Bowen declared progressives were winning the climate wars. Well, you got to take a bow, I guess. Bowen claiming a win in the cabinet debate over whether to cling onto an expensive tax incentive for EV owners. New data showed Australians were rapidly shifting to EVs after years of low sales. So it's been embraced. Is it going to come back and bite us on the clacker? Probably.
0: Well, we do need to set up these chargers all over the shop.
1: Yeah.
0: There's a lot of debate over that at the moment. There's a debate in New South Wales about whether power companies should set up the chargers, or should it be the car companies or another company or the state government.
1: Yeah.
0: I think the power companies setting it up is not a bad idea. And I don't know, have you ever driven an electric car?
1: Oh, many.
0: And used the app and paid for your power that way?
1: Love them.
0: Yeah, yeah.
1: Love them, love them, love them. However, I'm not having to buy one.
0: Yeah.
1: So I've driven a lot. I love the idea of them. And for the time being, they're going to be with us.
0: My concern is there aren't enough EVs or plug-in hybrids that can tow. If you have a trailer tradie who has to tow stuff...
1: Well, the big utes will do that.
0: It would have to be your big Toyotas, Mitsubishis, that sort of thing. But can they tow enough?
1: Well, just Google search for me, if you will, Jay. BYD, their ute, which is a pretty impressive-looking beast. What is the towing capacity on that, for example? BYD ute towing capacity. There it is there. Click on that straight away, just below that. There it is. And so the towing capacity, comfortably, 2,500 kg.
0: 2.5 tonnes?
1: Yeah.
0: So, 2.5 tonnes.
1: So that's performance feature.
0: Is this before the engine catches fire and dies?
1: No, that's a hybrid ute.
0: So this is a healthy towing capacity.
1: 2 litre. Launched 2026 this year, increasing.
0: So it features a braked towing capacity of 2.5 tonnes.
1: And then increases to 3,500, bringing in line with standard diesel competitors. So it's a smart little thing.
0: Okay.
1: So you can't dismiss that as an argument about towing capacity. It's there for all to see.
0: Yeah. Okay, that's interesting.
1: Mm.
0: Yeah.
1: Oh, I know. That's why I'm here.

0: So tragically sad, not too sure what the answer is. 5-year-old girl allegedly murdered in Alice Springs, subject of 6 child protection reports since March of this year, was living in dangerous environment, according to sources familiar with the case, have told the newspaper The Australian. And it goes on. So in other words, this happens in communities across Australia forever and continues to happen. This is a situation which we've all indulged in the last week, and rightly so. But this will happen again. Sadly, this will happen again.
1: If it happens again, you would hope it's a long way off and some change happens. Well, I mean, you saw how angry those people were.
0: I've been working
1: rioting.
0: In radio. Yeah. For 47 years. We were talking about this in 1979.
1: Yeah, I can believe that.
0: And so nothing really that much has changed.
1: There is a big shortage. I mean, it's nationwide. Every state has this issue, but there's not enough child protection staff, not enough foster carers.
0: We have no money, honey. We're talking about debt. So you can't have it both ways. You can't go, well, we'll put ourselves into more debt and provide all those services.
1: Yeah.
0: That's the point that I keep making. This is a mess. It's clearly a mess.
1: Mm.
0: How are we going to clean all this up, Gabe? Which government's going to do it? Where's the leadership coming from so that that doesn't happen again and we still have the services that Australians demand?
1: You need to clean it all up.
0: Need to tidy it.
1: Mm.
0: What do you pull? What do you leave? That's the challenge for the next leadership, from wherever that may come.
1: Yeah, yeah. I don't know. I do see programs that really shouldn't. The suburban rail loop, did anyone actually ask for it?
0: Well,
1: anyone ask for that?
0: That's one.
1: We've all been asking for a railway, to the airport. Tullamarine Airport, Melbourne Airport, I should say, has been there since 1970. There's no railway there.
0: Imagine if you had a...
1: We want that.
0: We do. But even better, imagine if you had a train out of the city of Melbourne.
1: Mm-hmm.
0: You jump on that train straight through to Sydney, 3.5 hours like they do in Japan.
1: Australian Shinkansen, yes.
0: And land smack bang in the middle of Sydney.
1: 360 km an hour. Yep, Central Station, that would be amazing.
0: Now there's a project. Gabe, thank you.
1: Thank you.
0: Gabe Hodson is from our Australia Overnight Newsroom. Your call's the other side. Chris, Mark, Julian, you've got it all to yourselves. 133-693, come and have your say.
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4: You know, we're talking about debt. If you have just woken up for the first time, it is Australia Overnight. I'm Tony McManus. We're talking about debt on the basis that it becomes this, the elephant in the room, as beautifully done in the papers today by Mark Knight. Is it the elephant in the room? Will you look, what would you imagine is the debt in Japan? Well, I'll give you a little background. The debt in Japan, ¥1,324 trillion, converts into $9.23 trillion, driven by decades of stimulus, aging population, and while historically managed near zero interest rates, rising inflation and interest rates, increasing debt servicing costs. And you look at other nations around the world and the debt of other nations. So this is not just peculiar to the country that you and I love. This is a thing about debt, which probably goes back to the points made earlier by Shane. To whom is all this money paid? Now I'm starting to sound like a conspiracy theorist. To whom is all this money owed? Bueller? Any ideas? 133693. Let's take some of these calls. They'll know. Chris St Kilda, good morning.
5: Hello.
4: Chris, go ahead, Chris. Good morning.
5: Yeah. So, Tony.
4: Yeah.
5: Couple of things, please. If I may make a few points, just like you gave Jeff Kennett the ability to pass on a few points to the listeners.
4: Fire away.
5: Number one, in a marriage, you've got to have honesty, trust. Okay? The party of Pauline Hanson, look how fast they're moving along, because people can see that this is a party that can be trusted, honest, even though they may not
4: are
5: have...
4: Are you a member of the party?
5: Can I just finish?
4: No, let me ask you this question, because if you're a member, you need to declare that. Are you a member of One Nation?
5: I'm not a member of anything, but I will be voting for a party that wants to look after its people. Honesty, integrity. Because, you know, Tony, you've probably been voting for Liberal or Labor, I suppose. Who do you vote for? You've just asked me.
4: No, I didn't. That's not what I asked. What I said, are you a member of the party?
5: You asked me whether I was a member. So we're alluding to the party and the membership of the party. Anyway, moving on.
4: Well, I can tell you, I'm not a member of any party.
5: Okay, well, I wouldn't mind a birthday party. Anyway, moving on from there, not that it's my birthday. Let's just say associating with criminal act is known as what, Tony? You know what it is. It's being accomplice. These people, these women that were over in the land of ISIS, with their husbands that were murdering, slaughtering the Azadi people, burning them alive. Let me finish, Tony, please.
4: Chris, here's the thing, old son. You can't make those assertions without being challenged. Why would I let those things go unchallenged? We'll come back to it later on. Marky, in store, good morning. Morning.
6: Over.
4: You wanted to say?
6: Yeah, it's great. The interest rates are going up again, so I'm going to struggle even more now. There's no relief for us single people. And we got a surplus, didn't we? Bottom of the garden under the mushroom plant smoking something.
4: Yeah, maybe. I got to say, it is weird. However, I go back to the point that we just made, Mark. We're not the only country in debt.
6: I realise,
4: arguably, we're ahead.
6: To magically turn around and say we have a surplus. And then they blame it on that shipping channel. But hang on, this goes way back before then. Oh, that's right. We've got to grab votes. Even the federal politicians, even that.

0: Tony Burke's going, we're going to give permanent residency to 500,000 immigrants we just imported. But don't forget, they give out how to vote cards. Labor top, just vote for Labor. We'll be right. And vote anyone else. Well, you'll get the preferential. We'll get the still get the preferential voting.
1: Do you really reckon it's that contrived from government?
0: Yes, I do. This government, especially. I thought Rudd and Gillard were bad. But these ones are at the top of the wedding cake.
2: Now you'd kill. You would kill for Rudd.
1: Gee, very careful for what you wish. Marky, it's a good point. Don't give haters airtime, Tone. A bad debt is an unserviceable debt. Well, there is that too. And people are giving me numbers for debt, say, in Japan. And Japan becomes the benchmark for all things that are good at the moment. But, you know, still monstrous debt for a range of reasons. So this is not unusual. Most nations are in some level of debt. How do we manage it is the question going forward. If you think you've got any ideas, 133-693. And just in fairness, if you were going to come on the program and promote a particular party, as Chris tends to do, you've got to declare one way or the other as to whether or not you are a member of that party. Fallen for that one before. Julian, Rob, you're next. It is Australia Overnight.
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0: hours during the day when can do overnight at 3aw.com.au. 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Lots of text coming in. The $15 billion tone from those projects associated with CFMEU and other parties. Who cares how much it costs to investigate and how long it may take? People need to be punished. Okay, so let's say you, me, I don't know, Tom Elliott and a couple of people from Sky News, we get together a little group and we go, look, we'll investigate this. How much money are you going to spend on that investigation? Are you happy to do that? And how many years are you going to pay us to go and investigate it? Just asking for a friend might be an option. One, pay me and we'll do it. 133693. But in reality, is the point. Are we prepared to spend more time, millions and millions, for yet another investigation? Royal Commission, millions. And yet, what we're now complaining is about, we spend too much money. I know. Rob in Melton, good morning. Oh,
1: Rob. Yeah, you're talking about your BYD.
0: Yep.
1: You failed to mention their Achilles heel, which is once you've got a payload in the tray and then put 2.5 ton, what's your actual range? And I think you'll find the range is drastically reduced. I drive a Ford Ranger. Admittedly, I've got a long range tank.
0: Yeah.
1: But I can still put 1,000 kg in the tray, tow to 3.5 ton. My normal range is 1,500. That goes down to about 800-900. When I'm carrying full load.
0: Which is pretty good. And so I agree with you then. The electric vehicles aren't to that level. Having said that, though, for the price that you've paid for your Ranger to what you can get from a hybrid / electric vehicle, you're going to be in front, in those out front costs. And if you want to charge it, once those systems are in place, and they're not there yet, but you would imagine that infrastructure will only improve. So then you've got the opportunity of going in, have a cup of coffee, charging your car half an hour and off you go again.
1: Yeah, but you're still a long way from there and you don't have the option to upgrade your battery right now, and that is, it's years away. And as for the price...
0: Rob, I'm not too sure it is years away. I reckon, you know, there are some of them now in Europe now doing comfortably 600, 700, 800K.
1: Not fully loaded.
0: Well, how many, and I say this with great respect, how many are going to be constantly fully loaded, as you say, as opposed to the mums and dads that are buying a sedan BYD now or an MG, whatever the case may be?
1: You were talking earlier about BYD and its towing
0: and capacity. Towing capacity, yeah. But that's not necessarily criteria for most. It is for many, but not most.
1: Yeah, if you're a tradie, you're always going to have a full load on.
0: Sure.
1: And that's where these vehicles are aimed. The vehicles are not aimed at mum and dad.
0: No,
1: they're aimed
0: not
1: at the tradies.
0: No.
1: Yeah.
0: And yet, Rob, have you noticed that people are buying them, driving the BYD utes seem to be prolific because they've got that branding right across the back?
1: Yeah, I know, but I actually see very few towing anything.
0: Good
1: and
0: point.
1: I'm on the road quite a bit.
0: I'll bet. If you see one being towed and you can tap somebody on the and get their feedback, it'd be interesting, Rob.
1: Yeah, would be.
0: Good on you. Thank you. In Armidale, hello, Julian. Morning.
2: Good morning, sir. I have a record of interest to listeners here. It's Charlie Lewis. Do you remember her? A pioneer of early children's TV. She had a character we used to love on TV. I don't remember what station. Could be the ABC. Was called Lamb Chop.
0: Oh, we love Lamb Chop. Yes, I know exactly who you're talking about now. Just Lamb Chop was just gorgeous and funny and a bit cheeky.
2: Yes, I'm looking at the story of her life. And she was not really Charlie Lewis. She was Phyllis Naomi Hurwitz, H-U-R-V-I-T-Z, born in a Jewish family in New York in about 1930. And she died of breast cancer. There's a lot to the life of

0: of Charlie Lewis. They don't go back to the 1950s, I think.
1: Well, how long has she been? How long has she been dead?
0: Oh, it's over 30 years.
1: Is it that long?
0: Can you remember which station she was actually on? I think it was.
1: Well, it came out of. Was it the UK or America? The UK, wasn't it?
0: I thought it was America.
1: Oh, it may well be then. So my memory is that it appeared on the ABC, but I can't remember, Julian.
0: So that'll be interesting. Now, I remember my first experience as a young boy.
1: Not sure,
0: of my young experience of the first time Mum won a ticket, some number of tickets to his three boys, including me, to go and see live TV at Dorcas Street, Channel 7, with Happy Hammond. I've never seen Happy Hammond live. I've never, ever been inside a television station. It was quite amazing.
1: Well, it's just when you first do that, it's a wonderful boy's own experience, isn't it?
0: Yes, certainly, with Happy Hammond.
1: Yeah.
0: With the checkered coat, and I think it was Mac the Mailman, Professor Ratbaggy, was it Brian Rangott? Or was it Ivan Hutchinson who used to conduct the orchestra?
1: Well, I would have thought that Brian Rangott... Oh, yes. That's a good question. Was Brian Rangott at 9 or at 7?
0: I can't remember. So he wouldn't be alive anymore, would he, or is he?
1: I don't know. I would perhaps doubt it. He was part of my childhood, so that goes back to... Brian Rangott goes back to the 60s. Just having a look, make sure we've got the right person there. Springvale Cemetery, is that the right one? Can we just read who that was? Brian Rangott, it might be a different one, so I don't want to get the wrong one. That would be awkward.
0: I'm sure it was Princess Panda too.
1: Oh, we love Panda.
0: No, her real name was not Princess Panda, you know that, don't you? Her name was Panda Listener.
1: Yeah. I don't think she would walk into Darod's and say, "Hello, my name's Princess Panda."
0: So she would have been quite incredible.
1: I don't think so.
0: Have you got a book? It's a very interesting book.
1: No, I haven't. Bugger me dead. I wish I did, but I haven't got Princess Panda's book handy.
0: Jimmy, what's his name? My husband, Jimmy, that went to America for many, many years, and she took a long, long time to come back.
1: Sorry, I shouldn't swear, but you just made me laugh. The idea of having handy Princess Panda's book, it's not necessarily on my immediate reading list, I got to say.
0: They used to come home from school, and there used to be four children's shows live on TV. Now, I think there was a couple called Clive and Mary. I'm certain they used to do the children's show live on ABC. Does anyone have any recollection of who were Clive and Mary?
1: Clive and Mary. Well, keep listening. Somebody will let us know. Clive and Mary. And whether or not Brian Rangott was at 9 and... Somebody will know. Somebody listening will know. Promise you. Brian Rangott was the musical director of... Was it 9 and or 7? 133693. What happens to these electric vehicles when the battery goes flat on a busy freeway? Well, what happens when a car runs out of petrol on a busy freeway? Exactly the same outcome. Leo, good morning.
2: Good morning.
1: How many electric vehicles are you noticing, that are now driving around the place? More and more and more for Uber and rideshare?
2: No. Because some are getting the electrics, but only not the full-timers like me. It doesn't have the range. I will do any given day 500 or 600 kilometres. That would add. There's no way to. We thought if we go to the airport, let's say, and want to wait downstairs, there's nowhere to charge it, and it's just it adds an extra hour to our night.
1: Yeah.
2: And at the same time, my let's say petrol's at $2 a litre. I have an 40 litre tank, and it's a hybrid. It does 3.8 to about 4.1 per 100. I get 850 out of 40 litres.
1: And how much? How much at the moment to fill?
2: At the moment, it's only about, to fill from 40 litres, I get it for around $100.60 because of my discounts.
1: But you'd be pretty happy, though, if you could charge your vehicle, would you not, from, woe to, say, 80% for around $21 or $25?
2: It's closer to 40. That's what the guys have been telling me. Something, a lot of

0: gas is charged 40. And that gives you 400. Let's say you do that twice, that's only 800 kilometres. I get 850 on about $50, $60.
1: Well, but there's only bees in it, though. But the idea of being able to do that charge while you have a cup of tea and a bit of a rest, have a pee, and then charge. Well, there's charging stations everywhere. Well, there's a lot of them.
0: At the airport, they'll take me an extra hour out of my day.
1: It doesn't take an hour to charge, does it?
0: It does, roughly. Most of them do. But you see, I have to find one. I have to go and then charge it. And usually they're in areas like in shopping centres and that, where there's nowhere at 3, 4 in the morning, there's nowhere to have a cup of tea. If they had them at McDonald's, at the KFCs, etc. But getting back to what I really called about, $15 billion is only going to is based on the greed. If we don't investigate it, people are not we call it punished. Greed does not have a ceiling. It will be $15, $16, $20 billion in the next 10 years.
1: So you, your suspicion could it could continue if not roped in.
0: Absolutely, because again, it's nobody has corruption without greed. And the greed has no limit. And the more people see it happen, the more people are going to try and get into it. So it's just going to.
1: So if we spend, the money on that, we spend the money on that now for that investigation, which would take years. So we spend the money on that. What about the money that we also need to spend on these people that are allegedly burning down all sorts of different shops and now liquor stores, cigarette stores we've seen, liquor stores and nightclubs? What are we going to do about that? How does that be? Are we prepared to invest in that level of inquiry?
0: If we don't, it's going to get worse.
1: And are we prepared to, to pay for it?
0: Well, we have to. You cannot let these people win because they
1: So if we pay for it, what other programs do we have to forego then, Leo? There's only a pot
0: that's
1: of money. So where are you going to, if you're going to do that, what programs are you going to forgo that the people in Victoria in particular demand?
0: Whatever it takes to get this, because again, it's going to get worse. At the end of the day, you're losing money, not not stopping the fires. You're losing money on not stopping the corruption. It's just, we're going to have to forego these projects anyway if we don't stop it, and we have to forego it forever. Where eventually, if we stop it, we can get the projects back.
1: Yeah, I hope you're right. I just wonder, good after bad, I don't know. You make a compelling argument, though. Thank you for that. Nudging 15 degrees in Melbourne on the way to 20 in Perth. Hello, 14 degrees. Sunny, beautiful day. 23 for your Wednesday. And Adelaide, a top of 19, currently 14.
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6: Oh, there is debate in the community, and this is an important one, particularly for Victorian listeners. Happy Hammond was on 9, not 7, with the Happy Show. Oh, I'm thinking in my... I don't know whether Happy ever went to 9, did he? Bueller. We might have to do a check. Happy Hammond at 9. Certainly in my lifetime, it was always Channel 7. I remember years ago, having spent a bit of time with Happy, desperate to get into radio, and he said, Tone, just go down to Geelong and tell him Happy sends you. It was at Channel 7 when we had that conversation. The HSV Happy Show with Happy Hammond. There you go. What year was that? Does it say the year of that? We'll look that up as well. The great HSV7 Happy Hammond. So sorry whoever sent that through. But that was my memory of Happy. The go at the Glen Shopping Centre. Well, it's a really interesting shopper there, isn't it? The Glen Shopping Centre. Electric cars, massive numbers at the Glen. What does that say? Harry Happ, it was named Harry, I didn't know that. Happy Hammond was born in 1917. He passed away in 98. He was 80, comedian, radio host, TV personality. Years active right through to 91. And he died in 98 at 80. Michael in Werribee, what do you got? Good morning.
7: Morning, Tony. Yeah, with electric cars, Tony, I just was saying, and the public's got to be aware, like in a few years' time, what's happening in China and the new technology.
6: Yep.
7: It's going to be unbelievable what's going to come out, like with the actual range and whatever you, and the battery charging time.
6: I suspect that is the case. It's tricky for many of us to absolutely embrace that yet. But the analogy would be, and it's similar, I think, to when Carl Benz, Gottlieb Daimler invented the motor car and they said, look, we're going to get rid of the horses.
7: Yes.
6: And you can imagine all those people that had horse and cart back in the day said, oh, no, we don't want to get rid of the horses and put this smelly, oily, greasy... No, we want to keep the horses. You wouldn't want to go back to the horses now, would you?
7: No, we were the same on the farm. We're Dad's generation, like irrigation, where everything was done by hand. We had shovels, my brother.
6: Yeah.
7: We'd take a stew farm to irrigate by hand, shovel.
6: Of course.
7: And now we've got automatic sprinklers. It's all electric. They go overnight, whatever, and all fully automatic,
6: And I bet there would have been times, Michael, where Dad and certainly his dad would have resisted that sort of a change.
7: Your farmers are like, oh, no, it's never going to work. It's not going to, they're not going to grow properly and all this negative stuff, But that's, Tony, if I quickly,
6: please,
7: what's happened in Northern Territory, I've got a question. Do you think the voice of having a representation in Parliament, the actual people of the First Nations could address like the living conditions? That poor girl that was murdered.
6: That's dreadful.
7: She was living in conditions that was unbelievable. I saw a video of it.
6: Awful. Just awful. And I got to tell you, having worked in that space, Michael, for a little bit with the good people up in far north WA, it is prolific.

0: It's a way of living that is, for the most part, unacceptable to those young kids and how they're educated and how they're trained. However, community seems to indulge that. And so it's about managing all that for now and again in the future. Because I tell you, we will see what we've seen. We'll see it again. It won't be the first, and sadly, it won't be the last. What the answer to that is, well, I'm buggered if I know. Michael, thank you. Where are we going? Jay, I've lost timing now. Rob, good morning.
1: Morning, Brian. Just a quick question, mate. Can an electric vehicle be pushed to safety like a petrol car when it runs out of fuel?
0: Missed that, Rob. One more time, if you can.
1: Mate, when a petrol car runs out of fuel, you can push it to the servo or push it off the road to safety. Can the same be said when an electric car runs out of charge?
0: Oh, Rob, that's a really good question. That's a great question, and I don't have the answer, but somebody will. 133693. In the event that a fully electric car, hybrid, I would think, yes, but a fully electric car, can it be pushed or towed, or certainly dragged, if you like, but certainly pushed to get off the road into safety? Fully electric car. 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

0: we've got the news. Gabe's in the newsroom. Plenty of time for your calls the other side. Jimmy Szabo is the exec producer, Jackie Felgate's Drive program here on 3AW. And I think we're going to ask the question, things that you have... Oh, it's gone off the screen. It was there a minute ago. It's gone. That's it. Acquired taste. What is your acquired taste?
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2: Good morning, I'm Gabriel Hodson. A desperate search is on in Sydney's Royal National Park, where cars left the road at Audley Weir and ended up submerged. Emergency services fear a passenger, a man in his 20s, has been trapped inside. The 20-year-old driver was able to get himself out around 1:15. He's been taken to hospital for mandatory testing. A date in the Sunshine Coast Court today for a 31-year-old man facing charges of manslaughter over a head-on crash in a stolen ute at Woodford. The Corolla driver, a 60-year-old Caboolture woman, died at the scene. The man allegedly fled the scene on foot and has since been found at a school. People lost to family violence will be remembered at a candlelight vigil at Parliament House in Melbourne. Suzanne Painter from Safe Steps says it starts from 6 tonight at the Family Violence Memorial Garden in St Andrew's Place.
3: The vigil is a tribute to those who have lost their lives, and it's a gathering to show support for victim survivors and their families. It really is a privilege to hear from victim survivors who are bravely sharing their stories in the hope that it will help others.
2: Fears Australia's ambitious inland rail from Melbourne to Brisbane may never happen. The final stages of the freight link from Parkes to an area near Brisbane have been shelved indefinitely after warnings that the cost of the entire 1,700k line would blow out to well over $45 billion and take until at least 2036 to finish. The latest price tag is more than five times the Turnbull government's cost estimate almost a decade ago. Two WA mining companies are proposing a merger that would see the battle escalate for one of the state's richest gold mining regions. The Financial Review says any merger of Regis Resources and Vault Minerals would create the third largest gold miner on the Australian Stock Exchange. The bioenergy industry wants to turn local organic waste into a mainstream fuel source to end our reliance on foreign oil. Ash Saladani from the Australian Sugar Manufacturers says a set minimum target would help the industry create more ethanol and biodiesel.
4: We actually make 400 million litres of what can be fuel-grade ethanol, and all you need is then to mix it into with the petrol at the refineries. So we're currently doing it through the E10 that you see at your bowser, but what we're now suggesting is that we actually need a minimum mandate to actually make sure we use that 400 million litres.
2: Aussie Rose Byrne has been nominated for her first Tony Award. The Sydney-born Fallen Angel star has been selected for Best Performance by an actress in a leading role. Former NRL great Chris Phelan has died in Brisbane from pancreatic cancer, aged 70. The Irish-born forward won premierships with Parramatta in 1982 and 1983. Finance and the Aussie dollar is buying 71.8 US cents. The Dow Jones is up 332 points and the Nasdaq's up 276.
1: 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You'll love it as much as we do. 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LMCT 11658.
2: The CEO of new NRL team, the PNG Chiefs, has toured construction of the village and private resort where they'll live and work. Lorna McPherson has inspected shops, medical and sports facilities, as well as the site of 67 future apartments in Port Moresby. She says PNG is safer than people think.
5: I think security is always something that we always need to make sure that we take precautions with as well. But, you know, do I worry about what I do as a person and an individual? No.
2: Italian Open tennis and Aussie Talia Gibson is through to the next round after beating Italian Martina Trevisan 6-4, love 6, 6-3. And that's the latest in news and in sport.
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9: A strong wind warning and a warning to sheep grazers is in place for the coast. Cloudy today, very high chance of rain later this morning. Winds northwesterly, 30 to 40 k's. Thursday, cloudy, very high chance of showers, top of 15. Friday, cloudy, very high chance of showers, top of 16. And Saturday, cloudy, medium chance of showers, top of 16. Heading for a top of 17 today for Warrnambool, Mortlake and Terang, and 18 for Port Fairy.
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10: Good on you, Gabe. There's the question for the morning. We'll talk to Jimmy more about this in just a moment. Jimmy Szabo, things for which you have acquired a taste. Look at this already. Ham, cheese, toasty, mayonnaise. You'll never have it any other way. Mayonnaise. Electric cars usually slow down a little automatically. So driver can move to a charge point or safe position. Thank you for that. My electric car range of 100 metres. Really, it's as far as the extension cord goes. Silly, funny, sort of. 133693, Merv, good morning.
11: Good morning, Tony. Yeah, I was just, 15 minutes ago, you were speaking to a person named Leo, whinging about...
10: Well, Leo's a great friend of this program. He is a driver. He drives all night in Uber.
11: Yeah, but because he can't have a cup of tea.
10: I think it was more than just not being able to have a cup of tea was his point.
11: Oh, but I take offence to that.
10: It's funny. He was whinging. I think he made that in dispatches. You're right.
11: Yeah, but don't bitch about a cup of tea.
10: I think that's a little out of context, but I'm loving your work. Good on you, Merv. Now, Michael, interest rates, how will we cope?
12: G'day.
10: Michael.
12: Yeah, well, the thing is, right, you know how the bank puts up the Reserve Bank puts up interest rates? I reckon you're better off if the government had control of it and they put up super rates and take the money directly off the workers. That way you're affecting more people instead of hurting all the young families. And the money would go to the coffers of the people instead of the coffers of

0: banks. Look, if they control super rates, and they put up super rates 1% and get the bosses to take the money off the workers.
1: So you're not keen for the free markets?
0: And the interest rates could be fixed and everyone knows where they stand. And I reckon that would be a much better way to go.
1: So you reckon the whole thing, the whole banking thing should be run by government?
0: They put up super rates, say 1%, and take the money directly off the workers, and it affects more people with interest rates for the housing, because the housing is mainly the young families that get hurt. You know what I mean?
1: Well, people that have a mortgage get hurt. I mean, the reality is if you're earning $100,000, you've got two incomes of $100,000, your income per annum is $200,000, you tend to spend at that level. If you're earning $55,000 each, two people working, you've got $100,000, you tend to spend at that level. I used to have that theory a long time ago. If you were earning $40,000, hopefully you spent at that point. It's just a tricky one. And so to discriminate people who may have a really good income and they're doing well and they've worked very hard and they spend 500 grand a year, their income's 500 grand a year, you tend to live at that level. What's the answer? I'm not too sure. Brett Glen Waverley, hello.
2: Oh, g'day, Tony. Morning. I have a polarising acquired taste.
1: Well, this will be good.
2: To me, it's mother's milk. It's mother's milk, but that's sarsaparilla and root beer. But I find that many people don't like it.
1: Really? So like, how did you discover that, Brett? Sars and root beer?
2: Well, I think my father put it in my baby bottle because we just had it. I can't remember a time that it wasn't in my home growing up. And we would have a root beer float once a week as a tradition. And, you know, it just stuck from there. And I love it. And other people tell me it tastes like fly spray. So there you go.
1: There you go. With ice cream?
2: Oh, yeah, with ice cream. But I will have it straight, if we can borrow from alcoholic parlance. And it's fantastic. It's the greatest thing of all time.
1: So we've all written it down. So it's a combination of...
2: No, it's not a combination. It's root beer or sarsaparilla. Well, they're basically the same.
1: Yeah. Oh, so you don't blend them?
2: Sorry?
1: You don't blend them. So you have them separately?
2: No, that's right. Well, they're two separate products.
1: Yeah, of course. Oh, I thought you were saying you mix them together.
2: No. Just that, you know, either or. Because some places you can't get... sarsaparilla, say for example the States, you go there, they've only got root beer.
1: Thank you very much. Good work. Jimmy, we'll come to you in just a moment. Jimmy Zabo and a ticker. And the question that we'll throw out to you, and you can ponder this, things for which you have over the years acquired a taste. Just spoke to David in our newsroom and he had to ponder it, but he said great books. He said, I still have acquired a taste for great books, reading all my life. What have you got? 133693?
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0: Tell you what, it's always exciting. The wonderful Jimmy Szabo from 3AW's Drive program with Jackie Felgate, to executive producer, if you don't mind. Young Jimmy Szabo, good morning.
1: Good morning to you, Tony Mac. And I know that you think I've been dodging you recently because we did have that famous bet. If the D's beat the Tigers, I owed you a bottle of wine.
0: Have you selected one as yet?
1: So I've got one for you. I've got one as a surprise. I'm just waiting until we run into each other.
0: So that would be a no. You've done nothing. You've gone nowhere near the Dan's. You've nowhere near the Langton's counter. Nothing.
1: You know what I was going to do, actually, and this is, I'm shameful. Can you re-gift things? Because I actually went and I spoke at a Rotary Club in Alpha. They're great people. Yeah. But they gave me a bottle of wine for having a chat. Do you reckon I could re-gift that to you? Is that unfair?
0: I'm a great one for the re-gifting.
1: Yeah.
0: Great one for the re-gifting.
1: So you're happy with that?
0: Oh, yeah. Without putting any, you know, without implying anything for that great Rotary Club, do you know what the wine was?
1: You know what? I'll have to go and check.
0: Nah, see, straight, if it was really good, you'd know.
1: Oh, I'm not sure. Oh, jeez, I don't know.
0: So you'd be able to say, look, I can't believe it. I addressed a Rotary Club and they gave me a bottle of Penfolds 389. I go, okay, you can re-give
1: that.
0: No,
1: it wasn't that one. Yeah? It was a nice Shiraz, I believe. But I was thinking also because, how do you...

0: Great one for the re-gifting.
1: So you're happy with that?
0: Oh, yeah. Without putting any, you know, without implying anything for that great Rotary Club, do you know what the wine was?
1: You know what? I'll have to go and check.
0: Nah, see, straight, if it was really good, you'd know.
1: Oh, I'm not sure. Oh, geez, I don't know.
0: So you'd be able to say, look, I can't believe it. I addressed a Rotary Club and they gave me a bottle of Penfolds 389. I go, okay, you can re-give
1: that.
0: No,
1: it wasn't that one. Yeah? It was a nice Shiraz, I believe. But I was thinking also because your second team is West Coast. The Eagles. You were there. It's almost your team. My Tigers beat them on the weekend.
0: What a win.
1: Oh, it was huge. It was unbelievable. Are we even then? Because technically, I reckon last week, if we had chatted, I would have said, look, let's put a bottle of wine on it. So maybe we're even. We're not. I'll give you the bottle.
0: What's the expression you use when you're trying to, sort of sneak away from an agreement?
1: Cowardice?
0: Huh?
1: Cowardice.
0: Well, I'll get you to look it up. There's a great word. At school, we used to say, you're trying to Welsh out or something like that.
1: Oh, I haven't heard that.
0: 133693. What's the word you use when you're trying to get out of an agreement? Get out of a bet?
1: Whatever it is, that's exactly what I'm trying to do now.
0: I will.
1: You know what I'll do? I'll bring it in. I'll leave it on my desk and you can pick it up.
0: Hang on. Bang on, mate. I want you to...

0: Queens, including some great stuff out of the Coonawarra in South Australia. So that was supposed to arrive Friday. I got a note from Wynn saying it arrived Friday. So I looked in little thing here, Sunday night, Monday morning. I couldn't find it. No wine.
1: Oh, no.
0: Tuesday, no wine. I wandered down round to the breakfast program, 3AW Brekkie program, sitting on the bench right next to Ross Stevenson's desk. Dear Tony, welcome to Wynn's Wednesday. Here's the wine. I'm thinking, why is it on Ross's desk?
1: Oh, empty.
0: No.
1: No.
0: But I think had I left it there another 24, Gonski.
1: Maybe Gonski. Mm. Yeah. See, it's that's why I'll have to wait. I might have to put it on my desk.
0: Yeah.
1: And then you can go over and grab it just to be sure. Speaking of wine, can I ask you, I've got three quick ones. I know I've taken up a lot of your time, but they're important to me, these questions. Can I ask them to you?
0: You sure, mate.
1: What do you have an acquired taste for? Because there was this new research from, I think it was from Monkey Shoulder. They showed that 59% of Aussies are bored with food and drink trends, and they're now leaning into the acquired tastes. They're really leaning into it. So I was thinking, what acquired taste do you have? Because I've got a big one that's coffee with no sugar. So that when I was younger, obviously, I'd have to have sugar in it. Now, if I have sugar in my coffee, it's too sweet.
0: Yeah, as you get a little older, that happens.
1: Yeah. Dark chocolate, licorice.
0: Yeah, all
1: anchovies,
0: of the above.
1: Yeah. Oysters.
0: Love anchovy on pizza.
1: Oh, yes.
0: Gotta have the anchovy on pizza.
1: And a bit of grappa.
0: A grappa after the meal, beautiful.
1: Yeah. Mm. But does it have to be an acquired taste if you liked it straight away, or do you have to, hate it at the start and then you like it afterwards, or is that just that? It's whatever it is. Because other people, I love licorice, I love black jelly beans, but I've always loved it. So I don't know if there's things that you might have hated when you were younger, but then you develop a love for it.
0: Oh, there's your talk topic just there. Acquired tastes in your more, how do I dare say this, in your latter years is a nice way
1: latter
0: of putting
1: years.
0: It.
1: Latter years.
0: 133-693, 133-693. Acquired tastes, latter years. It would be a long list, but a lot of those things, I was in a position because of the, my disposition, I would always want to try stuff anyway. So I was a bit of a, my daughters call me a tryhard. Dad, you're a tryhard.
1: Yeah, tryhard.
0: If you're try,
1: a daredevil, maybe. It sounds better.
0: But yeah. I would try everything. And 99% of the time, I really enjoy it and I'm not disappointed. Now, listen, we're going to run out of time. I want to find out what you're doing on your program with Jackie Felgate this Wednesday afternoon, 3 o'clock right here on 3AW.
1: Well, Matthew Richardson will come in, and he's always got a lot to chat about. He brings a good topic, but I really want to get his take on the Tigers' win over the weekend. It was just brilliant. It was one of the best wins of Uze's coaching career, especially because of how many injuries we've had. So I could talk about Richmond all day, but he won't just talk about the Tigers, but we might just ask him a quick one with that. And there's a lot of fallout still out of the budget. So
0: yeah, it will be. Yeah, absolutely.
1: Have a look at with Jackie Felgate.
0: That all gets underway from 3 o'clock this afternoon. We'll take calls the other side, Jimmy. Good to talk to you. Thank you.
1: Thank you.
0: By 133-693, acquired taste, things that you for which you have acquired a taste, maybe just a little later on from your so-called young adult world. What were they? Acquired taste. Have you got one? Jump on board. 133-693. I'm Tony McManus. It is Australia Overnight.
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0: Carney would be on the list. Look at all these texts before we get to that very important one. Butter me on both sides. It is disappeared. No, it's there. Thank you. JC reports large fire, car dealership showroom, Plumber Street, Port Melbourne. Second alarm response, 10 trucks and not yet under control. So around that area, 133693, feel free to call in. The boys will cover that, no doubt. Ross and Russ, the Brekkie program. Large car dealership showroom, Plumber Street, Port Melbourne, and at least 10 trucks there. We'll keep you up to date here on 3OW Brekkie. Ross and Russ on the way. Dimmy, good morning. Things for which you have acquired a recent taste. Dimmy, good morning.
1: Good morning. How are you?
0: Well, what have you got?
1: Well, mine is, I haven't 100% acquired it, but I'm on my way there. Blue cheese.
0: Blue cheese. I know. It is something you wouldn't have stood when you were 12, 13, 14. And then you realise how gorgeous that is, even with, as the aforementioned song was, a taste of honey on it. Magnificent.
1: Yes. Yeah, for sure.
0: How often do you sneak in some of that blue cheese, Demi?
1: Look, not often. It's still not my fave, but I'm trying to. Like, I'm in my late 50s now. And I've just started to try it out this year.
0: Oh, Demi, and once you get hooked with a particular glass of Pinot, something gorgeous like that, you'll love it. All these texts that we just didn't get to, so humble apologies. Tony Mac, I love pizza, and I always order the contradiction pizza. This is fantastic. Contradiction pizza, it's a vegetarian pizza with ham. Love it, love it. The Brekkie Show will cover that fire. They'll have a lot of detail on that as soon as it comes down. I think somebody's there. And I'm not too sure, but anyway, we'll cover that with 3AW Brekkie. Madeline, thank you. What did I say, Malcolm? Madeline will be there. That's next. To all those callers we didn't get to, humble apologies. I'm Tony Mac. Ross and Russ are next. For all we know, we may never meet again. May our hands only ever be held out in friendship and never, never in want.
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3: In Melbourne, showers developing at top today, 20 at 5:30. Good morning. David Armstrong, Emergency Services, at the scene of a big fire, this time at Port Melbourne. Plumber Street at Salmon Street has been blocked off by fireys and police, with large amounts of smoke coming from a business believed to be a car dealership. A gunman's on the run after a drive-by shooting at Essendon. Man was hospitalised in the attack in Nimmo Street just before 7 last night. An 18-year-old man has been assaulted at Roxburgh Park. That attack occurred on Climate Walk at around 8 last night. The offenders fled the scene. The male sustained minor injuries. It's understood the parties are known to each other. Well, the Allan government's budget has relied on an extraordinary $1.1 billion lotto deal and top-up federal funding to inflate its finances and deliver the first operating surplus in 7 years. Victoria's debt is set to hit $199 billion by 2030. Jacqueline Symes admits it was challenging to balance priorities, handing down her second budget. Treasurer says the government's ensured funding for frontline services was the priority.
4: It's really challenging to balance priorities, that I don't dispute that. We have continued to fund the services, particularly the frontline services, wanting to make them bigger and expand them more. That's where we've had to lighten off a bit.
3: $45 billion inland rail linking Melbourne with Brisbane has been quietly shelved by the Albanese government. Labor said costs for the project had blown out, with $2 billion already spent. The priority will now be connecting Beveridge near Melbourne with Parkes by 2027. Well, sales of diesel utes and four-wheel drives have dropped dramatically since the fuel crisis. Gabriel Hodson reports.
5: The Iran conflict has pushed sales of electric vehicles to another monthly record in April, with about one in six fully electric and sales of BYD cars second only to Toyota. The Financial Review says once popular models such as the Ford Ranger and Everest, as well as the Toyota Hilux and Prado, are showing huge falls. The Federal Chamber of Automotive Industry says Hiluxes have seen a 31% drop in sales compared to April last year. The Everests have dropped 29%. BYD's Sea Lion 7 was the biggest winner overall, with 139% more heading out the sale room doors. Gabriel Hodson reporting.
3: The memory of lives lost to family violence will be honoured at a candlelit vigil at Parliament House tonight. Susan Painter from Safe Step says the vigil begins at 6.
6: The vigil is a tribute to those who have lost their lives, and it's a gathering to show support for victim survivors and their families. It really is a privilege to hear from victim survivors who are bravely sharing their stories in the hope that it will help others.
3: In finance, Wall Street's up 393 points, $1.7187 US.
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3: Mental health policies have changed and AFL club soft cap spending will be reviewed following the Elijah Holland saga. 4 years after being warned there would be consequences to cutting the soft cap, the league has fined Carlton $75,000, bringing the game into disrepute, ruling Holland should have been brought off during the game against Collingwood. Western Bulldogs superstar Marcus Bontempelli expected to face Port Adelaide on Friday night. Dogs captain has been playing through injury in recent weeks. Champions League semi-finals and Arsenal and Atletico Madrid locked it nil-all in the first half. That's the latest news and sport.
7: Wherever you're racing to, Kerman's Hamburgers is ready for all your pre- and post-race feeds. Kerman's Hamburgers, open 9am till 9pm in Lava Street, Warrnambool.
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10: Good morning, I'm Pat Gordon. The Corangamite Shire Council will continue advocacy around their Grow Corangamite Planning Scheme amendment. Mayor Kate Makin says they were provided an update at the April Council meeting on the important piece of work, which focuses on sustaining their agricultural future.
11: So with our Grow Corangamite C67 planning amendment that we submitted early last year,

0: year, we got a no from the state government. And while this is disappointing, because what we are trying to do is plan properly for the future of our Shire, support growth, but also protect our productive agricultural land and the industry that underpins our economy. So we're not walking away from this. We are going back, we are refining it, and we will be resubmitting this to the state government.
1: The Let's Talk Foundation will host a free event at MacArthur on Friday night for rural women to come together for a night of conversation and connection. The Foundation's Kelly Marson says they encourage those interested to register for a free ticket.
2: We have this event coming up at MacArthur at Sephora Winery and Distillery. And this is really an event that is really aimed at, for a chance for rural women to come together and connect and learn about, you know, looking after your mental health and wellbeing while living and working on the land. And also, obviously, a chance for women to come together, mingle a bit. We're going to have some flower arranging going on, which works in perfectly for Mother's Day on the Sunday. We'll also have special guest speaker Leela McDougall, who is the amazing woman behind the Just a Farmer movie.
3: Mother's Day is coming. Make it effortless with a Darrawil hamper.
1: 75 kilos proved no match for Stern Idol, who yesterday became a two-time winner of the 3YBFM Scotty Stewart Briley Steeplechase. The win delivering trainer Kieran Ma another win in the Briley, while for jockey Steve Pateman, it was a fifth triumph in the race. Elsewhere, local trainers Tom Dabernig, Shane Jackson, Simon Wilde, Simon Ryan and Adam Chambers all had a winner on the opening day of the carnival. And that's local news.
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6: A strong wind warning and a warning to sheep grazers is in place for the coast. Cloudy today, very high chance of rain later this morning. Winds northwesterly, 30 to 40 k's. Thursday, cloudy, very high chance of showers, top of 15. Friday, cloudy, very high chance of showers, top of 16. And Saturday, cloudy, medium chance of showers, top of 16. Heading for a top of 17 today for Warrnambool, Mortlake and Terang, and 18 for Port Fairy.
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7: Right now, it's 13 degrees.
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8: Good morning. Welcome to Country Today, this Wednesday, the 6th day of May. I'm Libby Price. Great to have your company. And we're going to get an update on winter sowing in Victoria. First to the Wimmera, where farmers have welcomed the recent rain and are now hoping for a window of dry weather to finish cropping programs. And it's not just skyrocketing fertiliser prices that are tempting grain growers to plant more pulses this season. There's actually been a slow and steady trend to include pulses in cropping rotations. Those stories coming up this morning on Country Today.
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9: Good morning, I'm Emily Minney in the Victorian Rural Newsroom. A telco has been found to be in breach of advertising standards over a campaign featuring an American comedian. The Vodafone advertisement showed comedian Ali Wong standing in a desert next to an emu, claiming nothing's out here, while promising coverage in areas where 98.5% of people really live. The ad sparked outrage among rural communities. Ad Standards Australia Executive Director Greg Wallace says it was dismissive of the concerns around mobile coverage in rural communities.
10: The main standard was under the Code of Ethics and related to health and safety, and it was mostly about psychological safety. And it was deemed to be dismissive of the fears and concerns of Australians in remote and regional Australia. It showed real disregard for their physical and psychological wellbeing.
9: Analysts forecast widespread and uniform growth across farmland value will slow this year. Farm values grew for a 12th consecutive year last year. Bendigo Bank Agribusiness Industry Insights Senior Manager Eliza Redfern says different commodities and different regions performed better than others.
11: Producers up north were benefiting from more favourable livestock prices and income in those areas, whereas producers in other areas, you know, we're probably constrained by somewhat steady or weakened pricing in some cropping areas in southern parts.
9: Victoria's state government expects to collect more than $1 billion from the Emergency Services Volunteer Fund next financial year. The controversial tax is currently frozen for farmers to alleviate rising input costs as a result of the state's drought. Treasurer Jacqueline Symes has committed to return

0: maintaining the levy rates at current levels in the new financial year.
1: In relation to the budget papers, there is no anticipated increase to the rates at all for the ESVF. There wasn't last year either. If there's a change in the rate, it would be reflected, but there is no change for any of the categories anticipated.
0: Australia's largest sheep station will hit the market as part of a succession plan for the family-owned Jumbuck Pastoral Empire. The near 1.3 million hectare aggregation in South Australia's far north will be offered as a whole and in parts including a significant merino flock. The sale is part of broader plans to divide the McLaughlin family's portfolio of assets among siblings. The National Heavy Vehicle Regulator is launching a new notice to help the freight industry boost productivity. General mass limits will be increased to provide greater flexibility across the network. Director of Strategic Policy, Paul Daly, says the benefits will be felt instantly.
2: What it means is that the trucking company, for the vast majority of them, can carry more weight, more product than what they currently can now. And as I said, 55 tonne and under, they can carry an additional 1 tonne of product without needing any additional permissions or accreditation. So this will raise the productivity level of most companies almost instantaneously.
0: And the federal government has appointed a new Inspector General of Animal Welfare and Live Animal Exports. Dr. Ashley Bunce has been appointed for a 5-year term. He will independently review the systems regulating livestock exports. And that's the state of the country. I'm Emily Minnie. Good morning.
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4: Joining us now is Rod Dixon, Senior Forecaster for the Bureau of Meteorology. Rod, good morning to you. What can we expect with the weather?
5: Yeah, look, bit of a mixed bag to start the day today. Clear across the east, apart from, fairly extensive fog patches through northeastern Victoria this morning. Particularly up along the Murray, around Orbiodongo, Rubber Glen, even into parts of Shepparton there. So that'll probably take a little while to burn off this morning, but then it should be clear and sunny across East Gippsland and the northeast to start the day. But through central and western districts, pretty cloudy start to the day. In fact, very extensive cloud on the satellite picture, with just some isolated light showers brushing the far southwest coast at the moment. But we're going to see a very strong cold front move into the west of the state during the afternoon, and that'll sweep across central parts this evening and reach the east overnight. And that's going to bring with it a band of showers developing from the west during the afternoon and evening, and a lot of cold air behind that front as well. So we're looking at the chance of some small hail about western districts during the afternoon and evening, even the chance of some thunderstorms about the southwest as we head towards the evening. That activity will reach central parts, as I mentioned, during the evening and eastern districts overnight tonight. Rainfall with that probably around about 2 to 5 millimetres over parts of western Victoria today, just reaching sort of up to 5 to 15 about the southwest coast, and a good 5 to 15 millimetres for western parts of Gippsland and into the Yarra and Bunyip ranges as well. But north of the divide over the cropping areas in the northwest, probably not going to see too much out of this, perhaps just a millimetre or two, and tapering off to not very much through the northern mallee. Maximum temperatures today. Today will probably be the last, mild day that we see. Maximum temperatures mostly ranging between around 17 and 19 degrees. Expecting most maximum temperatures around about the 19 degree mark in the north. Then we'll see much cooler conditions following that front into Thursday, with maximum temperatures down around 12 or 13 degrees for most areas, and just reaching around 14 or 15 degrees about the far north. The shower activity into later in the week will contract to southern and mountain areas, and then gradually ease off over the weekend before becoming fine into the early part of the next week as the next high pressure system moves to the east. So pretty cool and showery end to the week, particularly across southern Victoria.
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0: Next, we head to the Wimmera, where farmers are very happy with the rain over the weekend and are now hoping for a nice window of dry weather to finish their sowing programs.
1: Every Sunday morning from 6 till 9, Sunday Country. Hello, it's Len Johns, and this week's show, a special one, Mother's Day, and the first song you'll hear, this 1973 May tradition for over half a century. Anya Johnny Chester. Also double shots from Mum Martina McBride, Mickey Gilley, Glenn Campbell, and you'll love Troy Cassidaly's Ultimates Mother's Day salute as we once again crown the guest of honour, the Mother's Day edition of Sunday Country on 3YBFM.
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0: To the Wimmera in Victoria, where farmers have welcomed the recent rain. Jade Egan spoke with Tristan Cincarini, who farms 30 kilometres south of Horsham. He's hoping for a window of dry weather now to finish his cropping program, getting the plants out of the ground and growing.
12: So we received about sort of 23 mil all up. Majority of that falling on sort of Sunday evening, Monday morning. And then the last sort of 3 mil was sort of Tuesday morning. And where we are sort of situated here sort of south of Horsham against the Grampians, we sort of tend to get a few sort of those misty showers come through, which might just hold up the sprayers.
13: So how is the season coming along for you?
12: So this season has actually been, for us, a really good start. We had that sort of March rain, which has allowed at least the pastures to begin growing, but has also allowed us to get sort of two knockdowns out on our cropping program. In the last sort of 3 to 4 years, we haven't been able to do a knockdown like that before.
13: So how far into the program are you?
12: We've only really just started. We've put in our sort of pastures that we wanted to grow and just beginning on canola. So we've

0: Yeah, been sort of held up a little bit, but now going into moisture with this sort of rain that we've had is sort of really excited us to get really moving. Obviously, fertiliser has been a big topic and it's been hard. We've been trying to look at other alternatives to fertiliser, manures, worm brews and that, just trying to see where we can sort of save. We haven't really changed too much with our cropping program. We've probably backed our primary tillage off a bit, just trying to go more direct drill and hoping if this works this year, we'll be using that sort of technique going forward.
1: And how are you feeling? What's the mood?
0: Everyone's a bit nervous about the long forecast. Everything's sort of pointing towards it's going to be maybe a dry sort of winter, spring. And for us down south here, a drier winter does help us a little bit. But then if we get a spring, it tends to carry us through. So at the moment, we're pretty sort of neutral with the rain that we've had with going into seeding. Well, we're pretty happy with where we are.
1: What about the soil moisture profile? How's that looking?
0: Well, that's looking great. With that March rain, we've been sort of on top of our summer spraying, which is we're trying to limit the amount of loss that we had. And we're hoping, we'll have Balanza and Brassicas out in probably sort of 10 days, which is great. For the next couple of weeks, we would probably like it to stay sort of dryish in a way so we could just finish cropping, but have warm temperatures, warm soil temperatures as well, just to get the plants out and out of the ground growing. So, that's what we'll be chasing, because if it keeps sort of raining the way it is at the moment, it just gets too sticky for our seeder to work.
1: If you could describe to us, how are things looking right now?
0: So the last 3 weeks before we got this rain on the weekend, it was looking pretty dry. The pastures sort of stopped sort of growing. They were looking great end of March with everything starting to kick off. And then early April, they were looking great. But now that last sort of 2 weeks ago until this rain, they were looking quite stressed. And then now, they're all sort of starting to kick off.
2: 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Next, it's a slow and steady trend to increase pulses in cropping rotations, obviously boosted this season by the skyrocketing fertiliser prices.
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5: It's not just skyrocketing fertiliser prices that are tempting grain growers to plant more pulses this season. There's actually been a slow and steady trend to increase pulses in cropping rotations. Emily Minnie spoke to Nutrient Ag Solutions' Greg Toomey.
6: In Victoria, for example, which is my area of operation, lentils in the Wimmera and Mallee are a large part of the rotation. And then, I guess, as you go into the higher rainfall areas of southern Victoria and eastern and northeastern Victoria, probably faba beans are the most popular of the legumes, maybe with lupins as well. In the Wimmera and Mallee, they've been well established as a very strong part of their rotation. If you look at what's happened in the last 10 years, that the value of pulses is probably on average, maybe gone up 50%, and if you're lucky in some years, they may be even twice what they were 10 years ago. In the same time, urea has probably gone from about $1 a unit of nitrogen in urea when it was around that sort of $450 to $500 a tonne. It's gone up to more like, on average, maybe $800 or $900 a tonne, and therefore closer to $2 a unit. At the minute, it's well over $3 a unit. But what that's meant is that growers have seen that the value of growing pulses has got better, the profitability of pulses has got better, and then the cost of growing non-legume crops has got greater as the cost of nitrogen's gone up. So there's been a natural trend over the last sort of 10 years to maybe growing more pulses. And then since 2020, we've actually had a reasonable run of years. So pulse yields have been, on average, pretty good. And so yields have been up, prices have been good, and the price of nitrogen's going up. Hence why there's an attraction to increase pulses in your rotation as a percentage of the sown area.
7: For croppers who haven't already expanded into pulses and are looking to do so now, I guess what's the financial logistics of a move like this?
6: This year, I guess that with elevated nitrogen prices, some growers have chosen to grow a few more pulses to reduce the area that they've got to get nitrogen for, or so that the nitrogen they have secured at what they would consider a much more reasonable price only has to go over less hectares, grow more pulses. The benefits of pulses have also been seen in the following years, not just the straight nitrogen element to it, but a more varied cropping program has given the growers more options around weed management, which they've appreciated. And then I think the benefits of pulses maybe go on for more than just the one following year in terms of breakdown of stubble and being able to retain more stubble, less cultivation. So as growers get pulses in their system and they're established in their system for a few years, I think that they see the benefits over an extended number of years and therefore they're becoming more entrenched in their system.
5: Greg Toomey of Nutrient Ag Solutions. This is Country Today. Country Today for this Wednesday. I'm Libby Price. I'll be back with you again tomorrow morning at the same time. We'll catch up at 5:30.
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0: 14 degrees in Melbourne. Showers developing atop today, 20 at 6 o'clock. Good morning. I'm David Armstrong. There's been another suspected firebombing this morning, this time a car dealership in Port Melbourne. It opened just 5 days ago. Madeline Burke's at the scene.
1: A car dealership in Port Melbourne has become the latest business to be targeted. The Cherry Melbourne City showroom is filled with smoke. Emergency crews were called here just before 5 this morning. The fire is now under control, but there is a lot of smoke in the area. Police have blocked off Plummer Street as firefighters continue to mop up. It's not yet known if this fire is linked to a campaign of arson attacks, bashings and attempted kidnappings that have targeted more than a dozen separate venues in 22 related incidents since March 26. Madeline Burke, Port Melbourne.
0: Police are hunting a gunman who's on the run after a drive-by shooting at Essendon. The man was hospitalised in the attack on Nimmo Street just before 7 last night. The Treasurer, Jacqueline Symes, will be outselling her budget today to the business community, who have been left dismayed that there is no plan to pay down the state's mammoth debt. Here's Stephanie Wackelwick.
2: Business leaders are breathing a sigh of relief that there are no new taxes, but there's also no substantial plan to pay down the state's debt, which is set to hit almost $200 billion by 2030, racking up an interest bill of $11.8 billion, $32 million a day. The government will rake in $6.5 billion from land tax in 2027, stamp duty generating $10 billion, and $10 billion in payroll tax. The business community says it will dent the appetite of investors, damage business confidence, with the budget raising more questions than answers. The opposition has committed to pay down the state's debt. Exactly how will be revealed in its budget reply next week. Stephanie Wackelwick at State Parliament.
0: Health authorities suspect there's been human-to-human transmission of the deadly Hunter virus aboard a cruise ship in the Central Atlantic. Four Australians are among those stranded on the ship as a suspected outbreak of the deadly virus is investigated. Researchers are examining if mindfulness can improve the health of people living with diabetes. The disease can often lead to chronic stress, raising cortisol levels and then in turn affecting blood glucose levels. James Cook University's Dr. Wendy Lee says they are looking to whether mindfulness can help.
3: Our systematic review, we found for people with diabetes after the intervention that, for example, the depression, anxiety symptoms improved.
0: In finance, Wall Street is up 356 points and the dollar is trading at 71.87 US.
4: The Cherry Tiggo 7 Super Hybrid. You'll love it as much as we do. Test drive today at Warrnambool Cherry, LMCT 11658.
0: All 18 clubs will have to appoint psychologists after Carlton was fined $75,000 for its handling of Elijah Hollands. The Blues were found guilty of bringing the game into disrepute. Chief Executive Graham Wright says Hollands' health is their top priority.
5: We accept the outcome in the interest of all parties moving forward. While continuing to ensure the health and well-being of our people remains a priority, given there is an ongoing WorkSafe inquiry, we won't be making any further comment.
0: West Coast and Fremantle are pushing for expanded academies, replicating those run by clubs in New South Wales and Queensland. In soccer, Champions League semi-final, second leg, Arsenal leading 1-0 over Atletico Madrid. And John Rahm will be eligible for next year's Ryder Cup in Ireland after striking a deal to continue playing and ending a standoff with the DP World Tour. That's the latest news and sport.
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9: Good morning, I'm Pat Gordon. A mighty effort in the Briley from the Kieran Maher train stern idle highlighted the opening day at the Bull. 75 kilos proved no match for the 2024 winner as he romped home to become a two-time champion of the 3YBFM Scotty Stewart Briley Steeplechase. The locals also fared well on day one, with five local trainers enjoying a victory throughout the day. A handful of Norfolk Island pines originally proposed for removal as part of a key worker housing project on Patobe Road will instead be retained after deferring a decision at the April meeting.

0: Councillors this week supported an alternate motion which would see the trees stay put. Mayor Ben Blaine says they believe there is viable options that will both retain the trees and still deliver the key worker housing project.
1: The original proposal was to remove 4 Norfolk Island pines to be able to put in 15 cabins of key worker accommodation. Council didn't accept the officer's recommendation. Instead, what they did is they granted the planning permit, but they put into the planning permit that the trees will remain. So now council's going to get to work, start designing what the key worker cabin and the design of that's going to look like, and get those key worker cabins in down at Shipwreck 2.
0: Southwest Healthcare's position as a key employer in the region remains intact, with their new strategic plan showing their workforce grew by 16% over the past 5 years. CEO Craig Fraser says they remain committed to developing their current and future workforce.
2: We really invest heavily, but we're going to do that even more. It's the staff are the backbone of our service. We highly regard them, but we want them working to their top of their scope, educating and training them, and making it a really enjoyable place to work.
3: Mother's Day is coming. Make it effortless with a Darrawil hamper.
0: Another big day of racing in Warrnambool will extend into the evening as the Warrnambool Greyhounds host their annual sports bet Warrnambool Cup this evening. The 13 race card will be highlighted by the Group 2 Cup, which is contested over 450 metres. And that's local news.
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8: It's currently 13 degrees.
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9: It's the Morning Rush, Sean and Monkey on your Wednesday morning. It's the 6th of May, 8 past 6. Hello to you, Monkey.
10: Morning, Sean. Happy Wednesday, everybody.
9: Just to let you know, I'm sure you're aware, the more it creeps up, Monkey, the more people are aware, but Radius Gallery is today at, I love saying this, $1,300.
10: Yeah, it's getting up there, isn't it? Handy cash. The tough letter yesterday, so yes, 1,300 buckaroonies plus the 40K countdown's back. There's cash everywhere. Now, also, being a Wednesday, where are you off to Wednesday? We want to know where you're off to. Send us a text. Doesn't have to be extreme. You could be just going for a little trip or an appointment today. Where are you off to Wednesday? Sean will give the text number, but I'm off to somewhere.
9: Hold on a sec.
10: Yeah, I'm going overseas, so we'll talk about that as well.
9: Wow, we'll get to that a little bit later on. This is Barnsley. Good morning.

0: Good morning. It is their morning rush. Sean and Monkey here on your Wednesday morning. Don't forget the text number. We love it when you drop one to us. The number is 0437 882 000. Today being Wednesday, by the way, just to let you know, it's Where You Off To Wednesday.
1: Yeah, I want to know where you're off to. Hey, what about Carlton? This is big news.
0: Good news?
1: Well, not good news for them. I think good news for the game of AFL. The whole Elijah Hollands thing. Right, it's been hanging around for a couple of weeks since that interesting episode where he was clearly not well in that game a couple of weeks ago. Can't even remember who they were playing. Collingwood. It was the Collingwood Carlton Thursday night game.
0: Yep.
1: Anyway, so the AFL have decided their penalty. They've fined them $75,000. So this is
0: $75,000
1: for what? Right. For how's this? Bringing the game into disrepute.
0: Yeah, okay. I thought that's what it would be for, yeah.
1: That old chestnut.
0: What about him, though? Is he back playing or is he going to...
1: I don't believe so.
0: Right, okay.
1: But the bringing the game into disrepute, that's almost the cardinal sin of any situation. If you were to bring something into disrepute...
0: Yeah, it's happened before in cricket and other sports, you know, with other sports stars as well. I get that. I worry about the kid, though, to be honest.
1: Mm.
0: And when's he going to get back playing footy? Because you know what? Sometimes that can be the key, Monkey.
1: Oh, absolutely. But bringing the game into disrepute, I did have a look at a couple of these. I guess Hansi Cronier from South Africa, he definitely brought the game into disrepute.
0: You bet he did.
1: Yeah, well done. In the NBA, there was a famous game, and I think there's a doco on it called Malice at the Palace.
0: Ron Artest.
1: Yeah, who?
0: Ron.
1: Who's Ron? He's one of the players.
0: Isn't it Ron Artest?
1: He jumped the first row and smacked on with someone.
0: That was out of control. That was crazy. I remember that.
1: And I'm trying to think of other footy times, Aussie rules, when the game, it's a big deal to have the game brought into disrepute.
0: Has it ever, what, with drugs or anything like that before?
1: Well, any time, yeah. I mean, Yeah, my golf game's been brought into disrepute on occasion when I've thrown a club.
0: Kicking the crap out of your golf bag, I reckon that counts as that. But, yeah, anyway, look, I hope the kid's okay. And, you know what, we'd love to see him back playing footy. When we come back on the Morning Rush, let's do the stumper.
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0: Yeah, that's right. We're asking that question today. Reach out to us at any point throughout the show and let us know, where are you off to on your Wednesday? And Monkey, I believe someone's into it early.
1: Yes, yeah, Sarah. Sarah's text through. I'm off to play lawn bowls for the third time this week, she says in brackets, this afternoon with my new bowls that came yesterday.
0: Oh, as in like a new set, like a new...
1: Yeah, new bowls.
0: Yeah, wow.
1: New bowls. I think you get...
0: Hey, Sarah.
1: You get two in a set or four. I don't know.
0: Jeez, how often do you replace bowls? Is that exciting, like getting new golf clubs?
1: I would imagine. They'd have fresh bias because they go one way or the other. You know, bowls.
0: Yeah.
1: And if I remember when I play lawn bowls, they always have a funny little design on the side, like a little moniker, a little logo.
0: Your thing.
1: Sarah, we want to know how many bowls. Here she goes. Four in a set.
0: She's running back right now.
1: Live texting. And what's the little logo on them, Sarah?
0: And how long do they last? All that, thanks, Sarah.
1: We don't want to know that part. I just want to know the how many in a set and the logo.
0: Okay.
1: Yep. This is Sarah and my conversation. Here she goes. Oh, there's a picture. Winnie the Pooh.
0: Look at that.
1: Look at those. Good luck today, Sarah.
0: All right, let's do this.

0: Give us a call on 1300 00 1242 if you want to have a go at this. It's the Stumper. We're trying to stump you. If you reckon you know it, give us a call.
1: All right. I don't like acknowledging the states much. I mean, I've got no problem with the states, but I don't like to reference them as
0: our states or their states.
1: What are you talking about?
0: You said the states.
1: The states, America.
0: But we've got states.
1: Anyway, the first one of these in the US.
0: There we go.
1: Appeared in 1991. What is it? The first one of these in the US appeared in 1991. What is it? And I'm like, geez, I thought it'd be a lot earlier than this. But I guess one of these was in the States before, in the States, the United States, before Australia.
0: Not our, yep.
1: Yeah, not, yeah.
0: Not our
1: so
0: six.
1: Anyone's ever referred to, anyway. So what was it that first appeared in the United States in 1991?

0: that first appeared in the United States in 1991.
1: What clues have you got?
0: None.
1: All right.
0: Well, I thought it would have been a lot earlier than that.
1: Yeah, okay.
0: And it would have come out there before here.
1: It changed things, didn't it?
0: Oh, yeah. They are everywhere now.
1: Yeah.
0: Yeah. You and I have one. Actually, I've got a couple.
1: All right, there you go. That's the stumper for today. If you want to have a go, give us a call. The number is 1300 00 1242. That's 1300 00 1242. Give us a call.

0: Good morning. It is the Morning Rush with Sean and Monkey at 25 past 6 on your Wednesday morning. We're doing the Stumper. I'll get you to repeat it, please, Monkey.
1: Yeah, this first appeared, one of these first appeared in the US in 1991. I should say the first one of these in the US appeared in 1991. Maybe these appeared elsewhere in the world, but I always think the US...
0: Yeah, they're onto it.
1: Perhaps have been forebearers in most things. But I thought it'd be a bit...

0: earlier than that. Let's go to Kevin. Morning, Kev. Happy Wednesday.
1: Yeah, happy hump day, boys.
0: Righto. The first one of these in the US appeared in 91. What do you reckon?
1: Would it be a smartphone?
0: Smartphone. When did they come out?
2: I reckon they were about, my guess, 06 or 07.
0: Oh, really?
2: 2000 and, yeah. I reckon the first iPhone might have been 2006. That's just me guessing.
0: Yeah. What we're alluding to there, Kev, is you're incorrect, mate. Mm.
1: No worries.
0: Have you... You've obviously got a smartphone. You're ringing on it. Are you iPhone or Android?
1: Android, mate.
0: Haha, Kevy.
2: Oh, get a room.
0: Hold on, Kev. We'll have a chat. There's a meeting coming up. Stacey, good morning.
3: Yeah, good morning.
0: What do you think were the first one of these in the US appeared in 91? What do you think it was?
3: Electric cars.
0: Oh, an electric car.
2: Ooh.
0: 35 years ago.
2: Geez, maybe the first... Prototype, is that what they call it, monkey? Yeah, but that's going way back.
0: Yeah. Mm. No, not an electric car. Thanks, Stace. James, good morning. You there, James?
4: Yeah, good morning.
0: The first one of these in the US appeared in 1991. What is it?
4: I'm going to have to say a website.
0: A website, James. Well done. Jeez. Jimmy, you've been all right of late.
2: He's had a good week.
0: Yeah. Now, I guess what you'd love to know there is what was the first website. I haven't got that in front of me, but 1991, and now there'd be millions around the world.
2: Yeah, there would be. And I've got to ask, Monkey, you said earlier on that you and I, well, no, we have one, you and I.
0: Well, we have
2: you, the... You have one as well.
0: We have themorningrush.com.au. Check it out.
2: That's right, yeah.
0: There's not much on there.
2: But what about your...
0: I've got one.
2: You've got one.
0: I've got one, and it's been a while.
2: What do you do there?
0: It's been a while since I've shamelessly plugged my own website, onewisemonkey.com.
2: Check out. Is there a .au as well? He doesn't even...
0: It's been a bit slow, the website,
2: check
0: I must
2: out the
0: say.
2: Hits today.
0: I've had one inquiry in about 6 months. It's my MC website.
2: One more time before we go to the 6:30.
0: Yeah, if you're looking for a professional MC, onewisemonkey.com.au.
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4: 15 degrees in Melbourne, showers developing atop today, 20 at 6:30. Good morning. David Armstrong, a Port Melbourne car dealership which opened just 5 days ago has been set on fire. Passerby called police just before 5 o'clock this morning after they saw someone inside the Cherry showroom on Plummer Street before a fire broke out. Firefighters arrived to find 3 cars on fire, heavy smoke filling the showroom. Fire's now under control. Arson detectives will inspect the scene this morning. Well, the business community has been left dismayed with the state budget claiming there is no plan to pay down the state's debt. While there is relief, there are no new taxes, there's no substantial strategy to pay down debt, which is set to hit almost $200 billion by 2030, an interest bill of $32 million every day. Sally Curtin at the Chamber of Commerce and Industry says that will dent the appetite of investors and damage business confidence.
5: We are very concerned with the rising debt levels. In fact, it raises more questions than answers. If you look at the forward estimate, it's peaking, or it may be peaking at $199 billion, or unclear beyond that year. It will dent investors' appetite and general confidence for the state.
4: Big four banks have announced they will pass the latest interest rate rise on to customers. The official cash rate jumped 25 basis points. Westpac, CBA, NAB and ANZ all applying the increase to variable home loans. Meantime, interest rate rises and cost of living pressures are pushing more young Australians away from the housing market and into investing their cash. The number of 18 to 24-year-olds using the Raise Invest platform has gone up 26% in the last year. The average Gen Z user now investing $367 a month. That's almost double last year's figure. CEO Brendan Malone says a lot of young people feel the dream of saving for a house deposit is not worth chasing.
6: There's been a 7% increase in deposits, with the average monthly contribution raising to about $300. So people are actually making the conscious decision to save more. And we're quite happy about that with Impact because it isn't reckless investing, it's rational behaviour.
4: US Secretary of State has declared Operation Epic Fury in Iran is over. Iranian officials still vowing to take decisive action against vessels navigating the Strait of Hormuz using routes they have not approved. But Marco Rubio says the current Project Freedom is purely a defensive operation.
7: What that means is very simple. There's no shooting unless we're shot at first. Okay, we're not attacking them. But if they're attacking us or they're attacking a ship, you need to respond to that. You're not going to let some fast boat come up on the ship and shoot it up.
4: Bluey coins go on sale today. They feature 5 limited edition $2 designs are expected to quickly sell out, becoming collectibles. In finance, Wall Street's up 356. The dollar, 71.87 US.
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4: Josh Dunkley, a shutdown claims Brisbane has a culture problem following the whiteboard scandal. Lions co-captain telling Fox footy players are just focused on Carlton on Friday night.
8: I feel like we've been able to showcase that when we are challenged, you know, in a similar way, probably not as bad as what this one is, but we are always able to galvanise and make sure our group's tight-knit and, yeah, we control what we can control inside the four walls of the footy club and put the performance out there on the weekend.
4: Giants chairman Tim Reid's hinted a branding change could be on the horizon of the AFL's newest club. He says the club being called Greater Western Sydney brings no benefit to the club in terms of branding. That's the latest news and sports.
9: If you want to feel lucky, you're on a sure winner with Kerman's. Saddle up Warrnambool and race into Kerman's Hamburgers, Lava Street.
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0: weekend.
1: Giants chairman Tim Reid's hinted a branding change could be on the horizon of the AFL's newest club. He says the club, being called Greater Western Sydney, brings no benefit to the club in terms of branding. That's the latest news and sports.
2: If you want to feel lucky, you're on a sure winner with Kerman's. Saddle up, Warrnambool, and race into Kerman's Hamburgers, Lava Street.
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5: Good morning, I'm Pat Gordon. Southwest Healthcare's workforce grew by 16% over the past 5 years, according to their new five-year strategic plan released this week. CEO Craig Fraser says they expect the trend to continue, however, perhaps not to that same extent.
6: I would envisage it does, maybe not to that level. We've actually expanded rapidly. However, on saying that, when we bring the Warrnambool Base Hospital online, that will be a major opportunity that we do have to look forward to, but we also have to develop our workforce to be able to go into that facility. So I can see some further expansion for sure.
5: A planned key worker housing project on Patobe Road in Warrnambool won't come at the cost of a handful of Norfolk Island pines. The trees were originally proposed for removal, but councillors this week supported an alternate motion, which would see the trees stay put. The Let's Talk Foundation is set to host a free event for rural women at MacArthur on Friday night. Leela McDougall, who is behind the Just a Farmer movie, will be the guest speaker. Kelly Marson from the Let's Talk Foundation says it should be a great evening of conversation and connection.
7: I know when we think about rural women, we do think about maybe women on the land, but this is definitely aimed at all rural women who live in rural areas, not just, you know, you don't have to live on a farm to attend. It's a free event. So, you know, please, all you have to do is jump on our website or our Facebook page or Instagram, and I have something up there that you'll be able to just scan the QR code and get your free ticket.
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5: A second Briley for the Kieran Ma train, Stern Idol, and wins in races to five local trainers were among the stories out of day one of the Tabbert May Racing Carnival. A big day two is ahead, headlined by two features, the Margaret Lucas Gallywood Hurdle and the midfield group Colin McKenna Wongoom Handicap. Local trainers Shane Jackson and Tom Dabenig head into the day with the favourites in the respective features. 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
10: A cloudy day today with a very high chance of showers, most likely from late this morning, and the chance of a thunderstorm. And the chance for thunderstorm as well with possible hail. Winds today northwesterly 20 to 30 k's per hour, turning southwesterly 30 to 40 k's per hour in the late afternoon. Tomorrow, Thursday, showers easing, a top of 15. Today in Warrnambool, a top of 17. Port Ferry, 18. Mortlake and Terang today, 17.
8: 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Speak to your local Arnold Thomas and Becker lawyer, Nicole, today.
10: It's currently 13 degrees.
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11: Now the death of Pope John Paul II.
12: Ladies and gentlemen, the Beatles.
4: Looking back on this day in history. On this day.
10: Sean and Monkey at 22 to 7. It is the Morning Rush. Let's have a look at the 6th of May. As we go back to Monkey, a hotel in Florida in 1965 on this day, a certain bloke from the Rolling Stones, he couldn't go to sleep because there was a guitar riff running through his head.
13: Do you reckon it was just the fact the guitar riff was going through his head?
10: Or there might have been a lot of other things going through his head as well.
13: Did this bloke sleep? You're talking about Keith Richards,
10: I
13: right?
10: am talking about him. I'll give you the riff. Here it is. Right.
13: I love these stories.
10: So do I, about how riffs and songs came about.
13: That was just in his head and he
10: couldn't go to sleep. He rolled a tape, he fell asleep, woke up the next morning to find he'd actually recorded That riff right there. He left it running all night and
13: he'd forgotten.
10: He woke up and he'd probably forgotten lots of other stuff as well.
13: He probably burnt the 2 minute noodles too at the same time. Hey, what about this for a bit of history? On this day, the 6th of May, back in 1910.

0: 1908. Bit of a history lesson for you today, Shawnee. Australia's first coat of arms.
1: Oh, yeah?
0: King Edward VII officially granted Australia its first coat of arms. It looked a little bit different to what we've got today. And, of course, it features our coat of arms, a kangaroo and an emu. A lot of people know that, right?
1: Yeah, I'm what trying a, to picture
0: what,
1: it right
0: yeah,
1: now.
0: Yep. What a lot of... They're sort of beside each other. Or there's a shield in between. Anyway, a lot of people don't know this. And this is one of my go-to dinner party conversations.
1: Oh, one of your little...
0: Do you know why they chose a kangaroo and an emu to represent our coat of arms?
1: It doesn't ring a bell off the top of my head.
0: There's lots of animals out there. Because kangaroos and emus can't move backwards. They can't physically, reverse.
1: They look forward.
0: Well, they move forward. So it's all about our... They look and move forward. So it's all about our country moving forward.
1: I like it.
0: Did you know that?
1: No, but...
0: You do now.
1: We probably should embrace that right now. It's the J. Giles Band on The Morning Rush.

0: It's the Morning Rush, Sean and Monkey. That's the Jay Giles Band at 17 to 7, and it's time to do this.
1: Song blue, everybody knows one.
0: Song this time, you text through your songs to our studio phone, 0437 882 000. We have a different theme each day. We'll try and give you a shout out. We might even play your song. Today, Monkey, it's songs to do with Europe.
2: Songs to do with Europe, okay.
0: All right, now straight away you might jump to the obvious song that you might have already thought of. But I want to open
2: What's the obvious one? There's a band called Europe.
0: Yeah, I was thinking about that. The final.
2: You said song.
0: Countdown.
2: Yeah, final countdown.
0: Oh, sorry.
2: Yeah.
0: Sorry, that song. Yeah, because I've got a bunch of friends. Geez, there might be a

0: dozen of them jumping on an aeroplane, which is great to see, by the way, with what's going on in the Middle East. People are continuing with their travel. They're heading off to Greece, actually, for a friend of mine's 70th. There would be, actually, there'd probably more.
1: 70th?
0: There'd be, geez, there might be.
1: You roll with some old dudes.
0: There might be some 14 or 16 of them. Yeah, they are a little bit older than me, these people. But yeah, they're off to Europe, mainly Greece. Mm. But a lot of them are including other countries as well. And of course, these days, yeah, you do have to travel through Asia to get there. If you go to the, you don't do this, but the, what's it called? The Skyscanner app, but you can see all the planes that just aren't going through the Middle East at the moment. They're all they're going still, through Asia to get
1: still
0: overseas.
1: Still diverting, are they?
0: Yeah. So it's a 70th birthday for a friend of mine, Rob. And yeah, I reckon there's 16, might be 16 or 18. The number's getting bigger as I talk about it, heading across there. So songs about Europe.
1: So songs about Europe.
0: We haven't done Europe before.
1: Greece in particular.
0: Oh, no. Yeah, or Europe.
1: Are they going there, and I don't know your friends, but, you know, being that age, because around Greece there's those, you know, blue zones. You know the blue zones?
0: What happens in the blue zones?
1: Well, you go there and have a bit more longevity. Are they going there to get, you know, a bit of vitamin D and...
0: Oh, I didn't. Oh, I've never heard of
1: it. I'm sure, yeah. Have you never heard of the blue zones of the world?
0: I'll be honest, I haven't. No.
1: That's quite interesting. So there's these places in the world called blue zones where old people go and they live longer. Maybe
0: really?
1: Rob and your friends are going to stake a claim.
0: I don't think they're going there to live
1: 70, geez.
0: But that is really interesting. I've never heard of that before, the blue zones. So songs about Europe, any part of Europe, not just Greece or being old or any of that, but text through your songs to our studio phone. We'll get together a song list. The number's 0437. 882 000.
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0: Sean and Monkey at 10 to 7 on your Wednesday morning. Song list time, different theme each day. You text three of your songs to 0437 882 000. Songs to do with, well, Europe. Because I've got a bunch of friends heading across to a destination 70th Monkey in Greece. And, yeah, some are leaving today in the next few days. And you know what? It's great to see people travelling.
1: You could have used this as an example for where you're off to Wednesday.
0: Great call.
1: Where are you off to? We're off to Greece.
0: Yeah, that's a theme later on today we'll be doing.
1: I love a destination and a major age sort of getaway. 70, that'd be worth celebrating overseas.
0: On your Rob.
1: Good on you, Rob. All right, so for Rob and the crew heading to Europe, in particular Greece, songs about this. Well, John and Ali have focused on, I guess, the method of transport. John Denver, this works.
14: 'Cause I'm leaving on a jet plane.
0: Yep.
1: Well, I hope they know when they're coming back. They're not one way, are they? It's not a...
0: Wow, Rob and Vicky. I should give Vicky a shout-out. She turned 70 yesterday.
1: Oh, wow.
0: How's that?
1: It's a double celebration.
0: Yeah, no, they're off for 3 months, I think.
1: Oh, right. Oh, she's a big one.
0: Bang. Yeah, I got you.
1: Okay, what about Chris? He suggested Taylor Swift, but Chris, we found this song by the Chainsmokers.
15: Let's show them we are better. We're staying in Paris.
1: Ah, Paris.
0: Yep. Gotcha.
1: It's probably about 15 years old, this song.
0: Is it really?
1: It'd be older. Paris. Yeah, that works. Paris, the capital of France. Never been to Paris. You've been everywhere.
0: I've been to Paris, yes.
1: All right, Cherie, I think she's referring to your friends as a group with these guys.
0: Oh.
16: Baby, you're adorable. And we'll be with you.
0: Yeah, I see what they've done there.
1: One of my favourites.
0: The travelling. Wilburys.
1: I don't know. What's the Wilbury mean? What's the Wilbury component? I hope we're not offending your friends.
0: No. Guess what? That's a great question. I don't know what...
1: Well, they're travelling the Wilburys. I'll look that up.
0: I don't know.
1: Anyway, we've gone with... Well, he's a regular. Geez, he's solid. And thank you to everyone texting through for the song list. But Ricardo, all right, he's gone for, well, a certain city. A certain city in Europe.
0: Yeah, great intro to a song. I love this.
1: And, of course, Warren Zevon, who I think on air before I've said, one-hit wonder, this is the only song he had. And then we found out he had a heap. He's the Werewolves of London.
0: It's 8 to 7. This is The Morning Rush with Sean of Monkey.

0: Good morning, Sean and Monkey here. 5 to 7 on your Wednesday morning. Hey, don't forget, 1 hour from now, just to let you know, I'm sure you might be aware, Radios categories, the jackpot for today is $1,300.
1: Who knows? The Victorian State Government might ring up and play. That'll help their almost, what is it, $1.3 billion? Oh, it's ridiculous happening there.
0: I know.
1: Okay, yesterday on the show, you were, well, you set me up again, trying to point out that I'm tight when I'm not. our friend Floss jumped on the party, and then Macca rang up. Now, he had a story about his friend being tight, but we were more interested in his friend's nickname.
2: Well, I'll talk about people who might be a bit stingy. We had a mate called Pothole, to be avoided at all times. Pothole, we'd go to the pub, we'd be in a shout of six. By the time I was his shout, he'd go. When they used to bring out the free food, he'd just go to various tables and make out he was talking to people and take them. He finally got barred from the pub because they caught him on the cameras knocking off the soap and the toilet paper outside the men's toilets.
1: He did. Now, is this fabricated or true?
2: Not at all. That's what his nickname was, Pothole. It was a shocker.
0: I can't believe he stole the stuff from the bathroom as well.
2: Tightest man I ever met.
1: Yeah, I'm not...
0: Macca, you might know him, do you?
1: No. Macca, I'm copping a hard time, and these are all just... They're blown out of proportion. I'm not like Pothole. What a nickname, by the way.
0: Yeah, Pothole. Avoid him at all costs.
1: Thanks, Macca.
2: See you, boys.
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6: 15 degrees in Melbourne, showers developing, a tap top today, 20. 7 o'clock, good morning. David Armstrong, 30 firefighters have been deployed to a big fire at a newly opened car dealership in Port Melbourne. Here's Madeline Burke.
7: The Cherry dealership opened just 5 days ago with a post on the business's Instagram page saying we're beyond excited to open the doors after countless days of hard work. This morning, it's filled with smoke. A passerby called police just before 5 a.m. after seeing someone inside the Plummer Street business. Firefighters arrived to find three cars on fire and heavy smoke filling the showroom. That fire is now under control, with arson detectives expected to inspect the scene later this morning. Madeline Burke, Melbourne.
6: Man's been taken to hospital following a drive-by shooting occurred metres from a school at Essendon. A number of shots were fired from a vehicle on Nimmo Street just before 7 last night, leaving a man with serious injuries. The shooter or shooters remain on the run. Well, potholes missed out in the state budget. The amount committed to spot patching on regional roads has been significantly scaled down. Instead, the Department of Transport focused on resurfacing, but in fewer areas. Analysis reveals the state's finances have been propped up by a $1.1 billion one-off lotto payment extending the licence for another 40 years. And opposition leader Jess Wilson says Victorians are smart enough to see through it.
8: Victorians understand the consequences of debt. I think they understand that the fact that next year Victorians will be paying an interest bill that could pay for police, ambos and kindergartens and leave spare cash left over, that this government does not have a plan to pay down the debt.
6: Sales of some of the country's most popular diesel utes and four-wheel drives have fallen sharply. The continued spike in fuel prices driven by the conflict in the Middle East appears to be behind the drop. One in six cars sold last month were fully electric. One in five parents who rely on the Salvation Army say their children went without food for an entire day in the past year. Four in five say they went without food so their kids could eat. A third say they face the issue every day. More than one third of parents could not afford a visit to the doctor. 41% of those with infants could not buy formula or nappies. Footy ticket prices will be cut by between $3 and $15 for AFL matches in Melbourne mid-season. General admission entry at the MCG in Marvel will be reduced for all matches between rounds 10 to 15 starting this weekend. AFL crowds are up this year, but the Victorian numbers are down. In finance, Wall Street's up 356, our dollar 71.87 US.
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6: The AFL is being accused of band-aiding over bigger issues after Carlton was fined $75,000 for bringing the game into disrepute. All 18 clubs will have to appoint psychologists, and soft cap spending will be reviewed following the Elijah Holland saga. The league was warned 4 years ago there would be consequences to cutting the soft cap. Former Collingwood president Eddie Maguire telling Footy Classified the AFL needs to work with the clubs, not against them.
9: I think it's time the AFL sits down with the clubs and works out the framework of what you actually need to have to be a professional, well-run organisation and club in 2027 and maybe 2030 and get it right once and for all instead of band-aiding everything.
6: And in soccer, Arsenal through the Champions League final for the second time in their history after beating Atletico Madrid 1-0. That's the latest news and sports.
2: Kerman's Hamburgers first opened in 1949. Today, they're still making fresh hamburgers before your eyes. Kerman's Hamburgers. The taste is in the tradition.
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2: Good morning, I'm Pat Gordon. Norfolk Island Pines originally proposed for removal for a key worker housing project at Surfside Holiday Park will instead be retained. Mayor Ben Blaine says after deferring a decision at the April meeting, councillors this week supported an alternate motion which would see the trees stay put.
3: The original proposal was to remove four Norfolk Island Pines to be able to put in 15 cabins of key worker accommodation. Council didn't accept the officer's recommendation. Instead, what they did is they granted the planning permit, but they put into the planning permit that the trees will remain. So now council's going to get to work, start designing what the key worker cabin and the design of that's going to look like, and get those key worker cabins in down at Shipwreck 2.
2: The Corangamite Shire Council is set to continue advocacy around their Grow Corangamite Planning Scheme amendment. Mayor Kate Makin says they were provided an update at the April Council meeting on the important piece of work.
4: So with our Grow Corangamite C67 planning amendment that we submitted early last year, we got a no from the state government. And while this is disappointing, because what we are trying to do is plan properly for the future of our shire, support growth, but also protect our productive agriculture land and the industry that underpins our economy. So we're not walking away from this. We are going back, we are refining it, and we will be resubmitting this to the state government.
5: Mother's Day is coming. Make it effortless with a Darrawil hamper.
2: A hefty 75 kilos proved no match for Stern Idol, who yesterday became a two-time winner of the 3YBFM Scotty Stewart Briley Steeplechase. The win delivered trainer Kieran Maher his sixth win in the Briley, while for jockey Steve Pateman, it was a fifth triumph in the race. Looking ahead to today and the Margaret Lucas Gallywood Hurdle and the midfield group Colin McKenna Wongoom Handicap will highlight day two at the Bull, while tonight the Warrnambool Greyhounds host their biggest night, their annual Group 2 Sportsbet Warrnambool Cup. And that's local news.
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8: A cloudy day today with a very high chance of showers, most likely from late this morning, and the chance for thunderstorm as well with possible hail. Winds today northwesterly, 20 to 30 k's per hour, turning southwesterly, 30 to 40 k's per hour in the late afternoon. Tomorrow, Thursday, showers easing, a top of 15. Today in Warrnambool, a top of 17, Port Ferry 18, Mortlake and Terang today 17.
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8: It's currently 13 degrees.
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8: The Morning Rush, Sean and Monkey. Today, just to let you know, Radio Scatteries. This is first up before I say hello to you, Monkey. Radio Scatteries at $1,300. And hello to you.
9: And hello back. Yeah, 1300. How good. It's also Wednesday. You know what that means?
10: Where are you off to Wednesday?
9: Where are you off to? We love knowing where you're going. Just send us a text, 0437 882 000. It can be absolutely anywhere.
8: Am I right in saying, hold on, you're going to kick things off today?
9: I want people's help. Because I'm off somewhere.
8: Where are you off to?
9: Not right now, in the next couple of weeks, but early June, Tanya and I are off to Vietnam. Now, when I say off, I haven't booked anything.
8: Right.
9: But we will. So I was hoping...
8: I've never been. I'm very curious.
9: I'm sure there's been at least one Morning Rush listener who texts once that they got back from Vietnam. If you've been to Vietnam...
8: What do you want to know?
9: I want to know what to see, what to do, what are the highlights. Even give me just one or two things to make sure are on the agenda.
8: Send

0: It's the Morning Rush with Sean and Monkey. Today is Wednesday, the 6th of May, and there's an interesting day on Friday. It's the 8th of May, and there's an interesting day coming up right across the state of Victoria. Now, this is the AHA that have put this on. It's Mates Day at your local, encouraging basically, not only blokes, but everyone to check in on your mates and head down to the pub and have a beer. And to find out more about it, Dave Canny is the president of the Vic AHA, which is, I think, the Australian Hotels Association Victoria. G'day, Dave.
1: Morning, boys.
2: Now, how's this, Davey? This is terrific. I mean, there's a lot of play on words days in there. Monday was May the 4th, Star Wars Day. May the 4th be with you. But I like what you've done here. Mate, May 8th this Friday.
1: I certainly can't claim the creative. That's the job of the office, who do a wonderful job in connecting with their membership across the state. But yeah, May 8th will be Mates Day, the first of them across the state, and we're just encouraging people to reach out to maybe someone they haven't seen for a while just to reconnect. And what a place to do it is at your local pub.
2: Yeah, and we're thinking, you know, a lot of us grab a mate and go and have a schooner or a pint or whatever, but of course this speaks to females and even families of going to your local, because the other thing too, Dave, it's tough out there for everyone, both cost of living but also operators, so maybe just, you know, give yourselves a night out and head to the local.
1: And a lot of the venues who are participating in this will have great events happening and some great value to encourage people and reward people. So it's not just a day to reconnect and to reach out and to say what a wonderful job these pubs do. It's time to celebrate what pubs do as well for those that do regularly go, whether they be male, female, families. Pubs are so diverse, and that's the beauty of this industry, is people find their happy place inside a pub because of what they offer. We're just asking people to celebrate that this Friday, and if you know someone who might, you know, you just need to maybe give a call and say, do you want to meet me at the pub? It'll be just nice to reconnect, because we know, we did a survey last year, a State of the Industry report, that 85% of people seeing having a local is really important to their social life and the fabric of communities. So we want to reinforce that the pubs are a safe place to be. Everyone can feel included in these places. Let's celebrate that on May 8th.
0: Hey, Dave, have you had a good reception from this? Obviously, you guys sit down and you want to launch this day, and then you throw it to the pubs and the venues. Have they all jumped on board? How many did you say right across the state?
1: Yeah, there's hundreds of venues across the state, and you can get on the AHA website and look at Mates Day to see those that are actually holding special events on the day. Yeah, we've been really positive impact it's had across. And some of our regulars saying this is great just to celebrate what you guys do and the pubs and the connection you provide to the community. We just know how important it is. We know that people are happier when they have a local, and we want to reinforce that. There's someone who's out there and is feeling as if they aren't sort of connected or looking to make a connection, that the pub is just the ideal safe place to do that. And May 8th is your chance to come in. We'll welcome you as we do every other day, but we'll celebrate it on May 8th.
2: Geez, I reckon the butchers across the state might run dry of meat. There'll be that many meat trays going out this Friday night.
1: And there'll be meat trays going everywhere. And the raffle, there will be.
2: Yeah, the raffle tickets, the whole lot. What about Sean, Dave, just quickly? I'm sure your pub has footy tipping too. Sean went to his local the other Friday, tipped out the wrong footy tipping card, right? He saw a card there, didn't have his glasses, didn't read the name right, so he's filled out another bloke's tips, tipped him about 4 or 5 for the round, and then had his free pot.
1: Wowee, I'm tipping there's going to be a penalty there, and I'm thinking it'll be fairly large when he gets back into that venue. I'm tipping there's a bar in there that aren't going to be paying for a drink for a while.
0: Funny thing is, that was the bar that encouraged me to drink his pot. But anyway, Dave Canny, great to catch up. How do people, you know, if they want to find out if there's a pub near them, what should they do?
1: You can jump on the AHA website, look for Mates Day. You just actually Google Mates Day. A lot of the venues are coming out. They're on Instagram. I notice there's a lot of venues posting their own things. So look at your local venue to see what they're doing, and say what a great day to celebrate. And just to take that little bit of time to say, I haven't seen him or her for a little while, I might just reach out to see if they want to catch me at the pub this Friday.
0: Mates Day at the pub this Friday. Been talking to Dave Canny, the president of the Victorian Australian Hotels Association. Thanks for joining us again on The Morning Rush.
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7: What about this monkey? 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
4: Good morning to you both.
1: The Met Gala. For me, I don't know a lot about it, but has it become more about the outfits and what you're wearing?
4: Well, I guess it always has been. I mean, it's a fundraiser thing for the Metropolitan Museum of Art in New York. And it's like a costume party and there's a theme every year. And the themes are always very vague. This year, the theme was fashion is art. But nobody kind of knew what that meant. So you just wear anything to get attention. But some of the people just look so ridiculous. Like, I don't know if you saw Sam Smith. I mean, apart from looking ridiculous, they're also impractical, most of the things they wear, because they can't even get up the stairs. Some of them have to be kind of carried up the stairs to get there. But I just find the whole thing truly bizarre. And people look at it and say, why doesn't anyone tell you you look ridiculous, you know? But I thought the surprise one there was Nicole Kidman. And she had her daughter Sunday Rose with her. And Sunday's only 17 years old. And you're meant to be at least 18 to be able to attend. So I'm not even sure that she was there legally. And she had to go to school the next morning anyway. But, you know, Nicole's on the committee, so I guess she's allowed to break the rules.
0: Yeah. Well, and was Sunday dressed up as well, obviously?
4: Well, she had an outfit on, but I don't know what it was meant to be saying in terms of the theme. I mean, Nicole had a kind of a drag queen-y dress on and, you know, she looked okay, but it just, to me, is a very strange event, even though people pay huge amounts of money to go. I mean, the tickets are $100,000 each just to go.
0: Geez.
4: But for the bulk of those people who are there, that means nothing. That's like ashtray money. And they're going to get their head on TV and in the papers, so they're happy to pay it.
1: So, sorry, Pete, is that how it works? Like, can anyone go to the Met Gala as long as you're willing to pay that price, or do you get invited?
4: No, you still have to be invited, but you're invited then to buy a ticket. So it's not a freebie. The invitation, when it turns up in the fine print, says tickets $100,000 each.
0: Now, there was no Met Gala for me yesterday, but I was hosting a Ladies' Day at the local races, and we had Lady of the Day, the fashions. And I got to ask that question that I've always wanted to ask on the red carpet.
1: Oh, I know what it is.
0: I asked Laura the winner, I said, who are you wearing? Not what are you wearing, who are you wearing?
4: Yeah.
0: And is that happening in the Met Gala too? Is there still famous designers and labels involved?
4: And there's usually more boutique-y ones because they're creating sort of one-offs for the night. So it's not your major fashion houses, but you know, that obviously people spend a fortune to get something that looks totally unique and is going to get publicity for them. So the whole thing is just, you know, it's just a showing off exercise, basically.
1: Seems like at the Met Gala, rather than who are you wearing, what the hell are you wearing?
0: I'm just looking at Sam Smith now. Yes, that's that looks like the Game of Thrones or something. What's going on there?
4: I know. He looks kind of crazy, doesn't it? But and how would you get, like, the headdress? How do you get into the Uber to go home with that headdress on?
1: Interesting. Peter Ford, you're our entertainment reporter. We'll catch up with you tomorrow.
4: We'll see you then.

0: It's the Morning Rush. Sean and Monkey here. Don't forget, a little bit later on, Radio Scattergories, the jackpot getting up there. Today, it's $1,300. But up next, Monkey, you're on the hot seat. It's Monkey's Thought on Sport.
1: Yeah, and a great story. 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
8: 15 degrees in Melbourne, showers developing at top today, 20 at 7:30. Good morning. David Armstrong. There's been another firebombing and a shooting as violence hits Melbourne for a second night. A gang smashed their way into the newly opened Cherry Car dealership in Port Melbourne just before 5 this morning. Firefighters arrived to find three cars on fire, heavy smoke filling the showroom. Then last night in Essendon, a man was shot in a drive-by on Nimmo Street. The shooter or shooters remain on the run. Treasurer Jacqueline Symes will be out selling her budget today to the business community who've been left dismayed. There's no plan to pay down debt. Is Stephanie Wackluick.

0: Leaders are breathing a sigh of relief that there are no new taxes, but there's also no substantial plan to pay down the state's debt, which is set to hit almost $200 billion by 2030, racking up an interest bill of $11.8 billion, $32 million a day. The government will rake in $6.5 billion from land tax in 2027, stamp duty generating $10 billion and $10 billion in payroll tax. The business community says it will dent the appetite of investors, damage business confidence, with the budget raising more questions than answers. The opposition has committed to pay down the state's debt. Exactly how will be revealed in its budget reply next week. Stephanie Wakluik at State Parliament.
1: The federal opposition leaders accusing the government of failing to rein in wasteful spending after the Reserve Bank hiked interest rates for a third consecutive time. Angus Taylor says it is a hammer blow to households.
2: The problem is the government spending is out of control. They've belatedly realised that the NDIS is unsustainable. We've been saying that for years. They're spending money on green hydrogen projects that are going nowhere, power lines through some of the best agricultural country in Australia that is costing us billions.
1: The victim of a fatal crash at Bannockburn has been identified as a 26-year-old volunteer from the Netherlands who signed up to help farmers rebuild after recent bushfires. Aaron and his partner had been travelling around Australia in their van. That vehicle ran off the road early this week after it collided head-on with a truck. Highly sensitive information about thousands of students may have been compromised in another Department of Education data breach. It occurred over the weekend. Parents were able to access high-level details about students from other schools. News of the IT failure was only revealed after a department employee leaked the details. Activist group Get Up has sent about 50,000 text messages to voters in the Farah by-election as part of its anti-One Nation campaign. Another 50,000 texts will be sent before polling day. The campaign, which has raised more than $500,000, is targeting Pauline Hanson's support for the Trump administration. In finance, Wall Street is up 356, our dollar 71.87 US.
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1: For just the second time, Arsenal is through to the Champions League final after beating Atletico Madrid 1-0.
4: Oblak's retreating, Gyökeres and Trossard got the shot away. Oblak with the save and tucked in by Saka. Arsenal strike in the last minute of the first half.
1: Commentary there on Stan Sport, and they will face either Paris Saint-Germain or Bayern Munich. All 18 clubs will have to appoint psychologists after Carlton was fined $75,000 for its handling of Elijah Hollands. West Coast and Fremantle are pushing for expanded academies, replicating those run by clubs in New South Wales and Queensland. And that's the latest news and sport.
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8: Good morning, I'm Pat Gordon. A mighty effort in the Briley from the Kieran Maher train stern idle highlighted the opening day at the Bull. 75 kilos proved no match for the 2024 winner as he romped home to become a two-time champion of the 3YBFM Scotty Stewart Briley Steeplechase. The locals also fared well on day one, with five local trainers enjoying a victory throughout the day. The Corangamite Shire Council will continue advocacy around their Grow Corangamite Planning Scheme Amendment. Mayor Kate Makin says they were provided an update at the April Council meeting on the important piece of work, which focuses on sustaining their agricultural future.
9: We got a no from the state government, and while this is disappointing because what we are trying to do is plan properly for the future of our shire, support growth, but also protect our productive agriculture land and the industry that underpins our economy. So we're not walking away from this. We are going back, we are refining it, and we will be resubmitting this.
8: The Let's Talk Foundation will host a free event at MacArthur on Friday night for rural women to come together for a night of conversation and connection. The Foundation's Kelly Marson says they encourage those interested to register for a free ticket.
10: We have this event coming up at MacArthur at Sephora Winery and Distillery, and this is really an event that is really aimed at for a chance for rural women to come together and connect and learn about, you know, looking after your mental health and wellbeing while living and working on the land, and also obviously a chance for women to come together, mingle a bit. We're going to have some flower arranging going on, which works in perfectly for Mother's Day on the Sunday. We'll also have special guest speaker Leela McDougall, who is the amazing woman behind the Just a Farmer movie.
3: Mother's Day is coming. Make it effortless with a Darrawil hamper.
8: Another big day of racing in Warrnambool will extend into the evening as the Warrnambool Greyhounds host their annual sports bet Warrnambool Cup this evening. The 13 race card will be highlighted by the Group 2 Cup, which is contested over 450 metres. And that's local news.
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12: A cloudy day today with a very high chance of showers, most likely from late this morning, and the chance of a thunderstorm. And the chance for thunderstorm as well with possible hail. Winds today, northwesterly, 20 to 30 k's per hour, turning southwesterly, 30 to 40 k's per hour in the late afternoon. Tomorrow, Thursday, showers easing, a top of 15. Today in Warrnambool, a top of 17, Port Ferry, 18, Mortlake and Terang today, 17.
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12: It's currently 13 degrees.
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0: Good morning, 22 to 8, Sean and Monkey here. This is the Morning Rush, time for a bit of sport. Monkey's thought on sport.
1: Yeah, now the May Racing Carnival in Warrnambool all week, or Tuesday, Wednesday, Thursday, of course. So for those attending that, you've got to back it up again today. So good luck. I had a horse run there yesterday, Sean, as you know, Divine Eruption, and ran third.
0: Okay.
1: So, you know, it was exciting, but bigger fish to fry.
0: Is that kind of what you expected in the owners?
1: I think so, yeah.
0: Okay.
1: Yeah, so it was exciting all the same. But, yeah. pardon me, the famous May Racing Carnival got off to a fly yesterday. We'll get back to racing because a female in racing has done a world first in recent days. So we'll get to her. Quickly, Nikita Zhu fighting tonight. Now, that's Costa's lad, correct?
0: Yeah, I reckon he's got a couple of sons.
1: Well, there's Tim.
0: There's Tim Zhu.
1: And this is Nikita.
0: Nikita Zhu.
1: I think he's fighting tonight, so good luck to Nikita. I don't really follow the boxing.
0: No, me either, but I love seeing a father-son combo, so I'm up for this.
1: Now, we mentioned this before. It's in our news, of course. Carlton handed a $75,000 fine. After they were deemed to have brought the game into disrepute. That's the big wording they've used, the AFL, bringing the game into disrepute by not bringing Elijah Hollands off during that game where he was clearly having issues the other week. And out of this, which is a good thing, I think, for mental health, because people have been screaming at the AFL since that episode and others, hey, what are we doing about it? All 18 clubs, I just heard in the news then, will now have to appoint psychologists.
0: Oh, right.
1: I would have thought every club had one.
0: I would have thought that too. Yeah, geez, that's interesting.
1: I reckon that'd be a fascinating gig at a footy club because these young men, you know, a lot of pressure, lots going on. So that's a good thing, I think. Is the fine enough? I'll leave that for other people to judge. Let's go to the US. Now, speaking of the May Racing Carnival, obviously all about thoroughbred racing, one of the iconic races in the world, Sean, is the Kentucky Derby. All right, it's been going for, I think, 152 years.
0: Is it fair to say that it's their equivalent maybe of the Melbourne Cup? Like, it's their biggest race?
1: Yeah, it's huge, right? It's on the dirt.
0: It is.
1: Yeah, and I love the caller. Anyway, let's have a listen to the closing stages here. You might hear a high-pitched female voice. I'll explain more in a second. You can hear a lady clearly saying, oh, my God, oh, my God,
0: what's
1: oh, my God. That is Cherie DeVoe on the rails watching her horse Golden Tempo in the Kentucky Derby becoming the first female in history to win the Kentucky Derby.
0: Great.
1: I mean, here in Australia we've had females conquer the Melbourne Cup, both jockeys and trainers. Oh, I think you're trying. This Gay Waterhouse would have won a Melbourne Cup, I'm sure. Anyway, so that was a big deal for her. I'm just looking around the page. I think that's it, Shawnee.
0: We're all done?
1: Oh, just quickly, I noticed Kane Corns is stepping down off the All-Australian selection.
0: He was on the board
1: panel.
0: Or the committee, whatever it's called, the panel, was he?
1: Yeah, and it's to do with his involvement with Sportsbet. So he stood down due to a conflict of interest. So I'd say the Sportsbet deal must be pretty good for Kane.
0: It's Monkey's Thought on Sport at 19 to 8.

0: G'day, it's Sean and Monkey at 16 to 7. This is the Morning Rush.
1: Radio Scattergree is causing havoc, Sean. He just took a caller during the Bengals then. Marissa, she was a bit panicked. She goes, oh, am I on? Well, I said, no, you're not on. You're on talking to me.
0: Did this happen at the same time yesterday?
1: Yeah.
0: A lovely lady. I'm trying to think of her name.
1: And I'm always refreshing, oh, what's Marissa got to offer the Morning Rush show? No, Marissa's just getting in early for Radio Scattergrees. This is what happens when it gets up there, $1,300. That's a little while away. But up next, we'll get back to Where You Off To Wednesdays. We love this segment.
0: Absolutely. Where you off to Wednesdays. Pretty simple, Monkey.
1: Very simple. Where you off to?
0: Yeah. Then, and like a bit of a backstory we love as well, but yeah. Where are you off to?
1: I mean, we love the grandiose stories that maybe international travel's involved or something really significant, but I've got a couple of simple ones here that are just as good. And also, on the side today, I'm asking, have you been to Vietnam? Because I'm off to Vietnam in a couple of weeks and I want to know where I should go.
0: What's your story? Where are you off to? Send us a text, 0437 882 000.
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0: The 40K countdown, we're into it now. We started with $40,000 and there's another winning call coming up this morning after 8 o'clock. Do you take the $1,000 or hang around till the end, Monkey?
1: Yeah, well, we'll find out again what the lucky person does today. You have to enter, of course, to be involved here. Wood Motorcycle and Mower is an entry point. 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
0: It's pretty simple, but it's a lot of fun. 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
1: Got a first-time texter here, Shawnee.
0: Oh, hold on. You didn't let me know about this.
1: We love a first-time texter. Welcome, Ricky. Ricky. Morning rush. Ricky here. I'm off to the other end of the paddock with the tractor, and then I'll turn around and be off to the other end of the paddock.
0: Oh, yeah.
1: Thanks.
0: And I reckon he'll do it again after that.
1: Sounds like he's doing that all day.
0: I wonder if he's got the GPS.
1: Yeah, I know. That makes it easy for them. Back in the day when I was on the tractor, no, you couldn't rely on that.
0: Nah, not me. We were turning with our brakes.
1: Josie, good morning. I'm off to Melbourne. My granddaughter is hosting a roaring 20s party.
0: Jeez.
1: Wow. And then Saturday I'm flying to London, going to Scotland and Ireland and Wales as well. Oh, half your luck, Josie.
0: Bang.
1: Richard, he's off to Tyre Power this morning, getting new tyres on the caravan. And then off to work. So tyres on the caravan. How many? Yeah, okay. Of course, they need tyres too, don't they?
0: Two or four, I guess. Yeah, they do need tyres, yeah.
1: So good on you, Richard. What else have we got? We were asking about people if they've been to Vietnam.
0: Oh, now this is from a personal reason for you.
1: Yeah, well, I haven't booked anything. I'm planning to go there. Wayne's texting. Wayne joined us a couple of weeks ago, Shawnee, on Where You Off To Wednesdays. He was on a cruise ship about to pull into Japan. He was going to go to Mount Fuji.
0: Remember that.
1: He called into Da Nang, Vietnam on the way home and he said, there's a couple of bridges I need to go and see. One was called the Dragon Bridge.
0: Right.
1: And there's another one called the Golden Bridge and it's held up by two giant stone hands. I have seen a picture of that. I've got to get a cable car to it, apparently.
0: Right.
1: Not sure if Tanya will be keen on the cable cars.
0: This is interesting, though. I don't know much about Vietnam, to be honest.
1: Wombat, he's texted in. Went to Vietnam a few months ago, and I'll be going back. You will not believe the number of small motorbikes there, some carrying mum, dad, and three kids, and the endless honking of horns.
0: Oh, yeah. Yeah. Okay.
1: I'm sure I'm real keen on that. Wendy, where are you off to Wednesday? Wendy's off to a Mother's Day breakfast. Of course, that'd be happening at a lot of schools this week.
0: Mm.
1: Mother's Day this Sunday.
0: All right, what's your story? Send us a text, the number 0437 882 000. What about this? Diesel at 9 to 8. It's the Morning Rush with Sean and Monkey. Oh.

0: It's the Morning Rush, Sean and Monkey with Diesel. Wow, never miss your water. Just a question without notice. Monkey, what's his... Do you know his real name?
1: Yeah, I do. Is that
0: you? Oh, I wasn't expecting.
2: You know, is it a question where you know the answer already?
0: I know the answer. So if you had said then, no, Sean, I don't, I could have given it. But over to you.
1: Well, he's gone through the realms of it. He was born Mark Lazotte.
0: Spot on.
1: And then he became Johnny Diesel.
0: Mm.
1: He used to hang out with the Injectors. And then he just became Diesel.
0: Yeah, there you go.
1: Now, have you seen this vision? Sometimes you see something in the, you know, on the TV or on the news, and you go, "What's going on there?" Have you seen the vision of this, well, croc rescue mission in South Africa?
0: I'll be honest. I've seen like a, what do you call it, a still or a short of it.
1: And oh, yep.
0: I saw like a croc hanging in the air, but I don't know what it's about.
1: No, so what had happened, a businessman in South Africa went missing in floodwaters, right? They feared that a croc had got him.
0: Oh, no.
1: Basically, a policeman, a very brave policeman, so they'd shot the crocodile, all right? They'd seen this big croc and they thought, that's him, he's the one.
0: Right.
1: They have to prove that, maybe old mate's in the croc. So this copper had to get lifted down by helicopter because it was a croc infested, hippos everywhere who are dangerous as well, all these dangerous animals. They had to put a rope around the croc, 500 kilo croc. So here's this vision of this giant croc getting floated across the air on a helicopter with the copper. I mean, the croc had been euthanized, but just what a bizarre scene. They went and rested the croc down. They had to have a look inside.
0: Was it right?
1: Well, they found human remains.
0: Ugh.
1: And how's this? 5 pairs of shoes. So I'm not sure if that's the one person
0: and
1: a lot of pairs of shoes, or the croc's been at it for a while. Anyway, strange story.
0: Radio Scattergrees. Let's play the jackpot. It's right up there now. I don't reckon it's been this high in a fair while, Monkey. $1,300. The sixth call is going to get through if you want to play. Call now. The number's 1-300-00-1242.
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10: 15 degrees in Melbourne, showers developing at top today, 20 at 8 o'clock. Good morning. I'm David Armstrong. Man's in a stable condition in hospital after a drive-by shooting at Essendon. It occurred on a quiet suburban street near a high school. Police say the shooter remains on the run. Well, this morning, a car dealership in Port Melbourne's been set on fire. The Cherry showroom just opened on Friday. There have been five firebombings in Melbourne since Monday, and police say it's too early to say. The overnight shooting and the fire are linked to a spate of violent incidents plaguing Melbourne's nightlife. Well, hopes of a funding boost to improve the quality of roads in the state budget have been dashed. Performance measures in the budget have set a target of patching 74,000 square metres of roads in regional Victoria. That is down from 95,000 and significantly down on the 566,000 square metres that was patched in 2024.

0: Shadow Roads Minister Danny O'Brien says Labor is failing to address the deteriorating state of Victorian roads.
1: And you have to ask the question of the government, why are we paying more and getting less when our roads are falling apart in regional areas, they're goat tracks, and the government's budget does not address this at all.
0: Federal Treasurer insists he is preparing a responsible budget next week as mortgage holders grapple with a fresh interest rate rise. The Reserve Bank's warning government against a budget cash splash. This comes amid reports workers could receive a one-off $300 payment as part of the financial blueprint. Jim Chalmers claims government spending isn't the primary driver of inflation.
2: The governor was asked a hypothetical question about some budget speculation that there'd be a heap more stimulus in the budget. There won't be a heap more stimulus in the budget. In fact, the budget will wind back spending overall.
0: The US Secretary of State has ordered Iran back to the negotiating table amid fears the war is unravelling. Marco Rubio says if Tehran fails to take the diplomatic path, it risks total defeat. But former Pentagon adviser Jasmine Al-Ghanem claims the outburst is evidence the president can't find a way out of the war.
3: They obviously did not expect this to last so long, and they didn't expect to have such a hard time trying to figure out how to negotiate with Iran, how to reopen the strait. And meanwhile, more and more pressure is piling on them.
0: Footy ticket prices will be cut by between $3 and $15 for AFL matches in Melbourne mid-season. General admission entry at the MCG and Marvel will be reduced for all matches between rounds 10 to 15 starting this weekend. AFL crowds are up this year, but the Victorian numbers are down slightly. In finance, Wall Street is up 356 points. Our dollar is trading at 71.87 US.
4: 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LMCT 11658.
0: All 18 clubs will have to appoint psychologists after Carlton was fined $75,000 for its handling of Elijah Hollands. The Blues were found guilty of bringing the game into disrepute. Geelong will be out to spoil the party for Scott Pendlebury on Saturday night when the Collingwood great equals Brent Harvey's games record of 432 games. Tom Stewart plays his 200th game for the Cats, and teammate Tom Atkins telling Sports Today they'll be wanting to win for their premiership winning teammate.
5: I don't know if people really know how good of an athlete he is. Like, he's, you know, whatever height he is, 6'3" or 6'4", he's probably one of our faster players. He's probably one of our strongest players. You know, you combine that with the courage that he's got in the contest, both aerially and on the ground. It's kind of a, you know, it's a perfect recipe, really.
0: And that's the latest news and sport.
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9: Good morning, I'm Pat Gordon. A handful of Norfolk Island pines originally proposed for removal as part of a key worker housing project on Patobe Road will instead be retained. After deferring a decision at the April meeting, councillors this week supported an alternate motion which would see the trees stay put. Mayor Ben Blaine says they believe there is viable options that will both retain the trees and still deliver the key worker housing project.
10: The original proposal was to remove four Norfolk Island pines to be able to put in 15 cabins of key worker accommodation. Council didn't accept the officer's recommendation. Instead, what they did is they granted the planning permit, but they put into the planning permit that the trees will remain. So now council is going to get to work, start designing what the key worker cabin and the design of that's going to look like, and get those key worker cabins in down at Shipwreck 2.
9: The Let's Talk Foundation is set to host a free event for rural women at MacArthur on Friday night. Leela McDougall, who is behind the Just a Farmer movie, will be the guest speaker. Kelly Marson from the Let's Talk Foundation says it should be a great evening of conversation and connection.
11: I know when we think about rural women, we do think about maybe women on the land, but this is definitely aimed at all rural women who live in rural areas, not just, you know, you don't have to live on a farm to attend. It's a free event. So, you know, please, all you have to do is jump on our website or our Facebook page or Instagram to scan the QR code and get your free ticket.
4: Mother's Day is coming. 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
9: A hefty 75 kilos proved no match for Stern Idol, who yesterday became a two-time winner of the three.

0: BYBFM, Scotty Stewart, Briley Steeplechase. The win delivered trainer Kieran Maher his sixth win in the Briley, while for jockey Steve Pateman, it was a fifth triumph in the race. Looking ahead to today and the Margaret Lucas Gallywood Hurdle and the midfield group Colin McKenna Wongoom Handicap will highlight day two at the Bull, while tonight the Warrnambool Greyhounds host their biggest night, their annual Group 2 Sportsbet Warrnambool Cup. And that's local news.
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4: A cloudy day today with a very high chance of showers, most likely from late this morning, and the chance for thunderstorm as well with possible hail. Winds today northwesterly, 20 to 30 k's per hour, turning southwesterly, 30 to 40 k's per hour in the late afternoon. Tomorrow, Thursday, showers easing, a top of 15. Today in Warrnambool, a top of 17, Port Ferry 18, Mortlake and Terang today 17.
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4: It's currently 13 degrees.
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4: 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Catherine is having a go this morning. Hello, Catherine.
5: Good morning.
6: I like what you did there. You sort of did a hybrid of Catherine and Kathleen, yeah?
4: I did, actually, yeah.
5: Definitely don't do Kathleen.
6: No. In this day and age, Catherine could be a very normal girl's name, but Catherine, are you a C or a K?
5: I'm a K.
6: You're a K for Catherine. All right, well, speaking of letters, this is all the all-important part, I reckon, of late, getting the right letter. How do you normally go at Radio's Categories?
5: Oh, we're all good offline, aren't we?
6: Oh, okay.
4: Eyes in, she's saying it's easy to play in the car. Is that what she means? We're all good offline? As in it's easy to play?
5: Absolutely. Okay. Yep, yeah. Easy to play in the car. Yep.
6: All right, you're in the hot seat. Here we go. Here's the letter. Oh, it's a K. That's no joke. A K for Catherine. Unbelievable. That might be an omen. You need to get 10 answers out. All starting with K. Sean's got the categories. Don't repeat a word. And say pass if you're not sure. Catherine, you good to go?
5: Good to go.
4: Okay, Catherine, starting with K, something you take out.
5: Kitten.
4: Something you play.
5: Oh, God. Karate.
4: Something round.
5: Pass.
4: Something worth a lot of money.
5: Kaleidoscope.
4: Something you open and close.
5: Kitchen door.
4: A famous band.
5: Ooh, pass.
4: A cartoon character.
5: King Kong.
4: Something you put on food.
5: Ketchup.
4: A country.
5: Pakistan.
4: Something that you use to clean things.
5: Oh, pass.
4: Something round.
6: Oh, Catherine. Yeah. Catherine. Good. Look, good effort. Again, tough letter, but she got through. I don't know if you've got a very expensive kaleidoscope, but I guess they can be worth a lot of money. Look, good effort, but yeah, not quite there today. But the good news is, Catherine. You are going into the draw to be possibly our caller of the month. And for this month in May, you could be going to Lakeside Tourist Park in Halls Gap with a $1,000 voucher. Gorgeous part of the world, okay?
5: That would be awesome.

0: Kim Carnes on The Morning Rush at 14 past 8. It's Sean and Monkey here.
1: Great song, that, by Kim Carnes. You know Gwyneth Paltrow? She did a cover of that as well once.
0: Did she?
1: Yeah, she was in a movie called, oh dear.
0: Not with Huey Lewis.
1: That one.
0: I thought that was Cruisin'.
1: No, they sang that together, Cruising, but in that movie, I think it's called Duets, she sang a version of that. So, yeah, good song.
0: Rightio, today's Wednesday. It means it's this.
2: Where are you off to Wednesdays? Oh, where are you off
0: it's
2: to
0: It's not complicated.
2: Wednesdays?
0: We're curious. We want to know. Where are you off to on your Wednesday?
1: I love knowing where people are off to, and sometimes they're just the simplest things. So reach out, send us a text, 0437 882 000.
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10: Monkey, day two of the racing carnival, and of course when we knock off at 8.30 this morning, the 3YBFM racing show, they're doing their thing, led by Greg Kelson. Eyes, they're at the Whalers this morning.
11: Yeah, a huge two-hour show, and they'll be doing it all week, well, at least today and tomorrow, so that's great. I had a great day there yesterday. It was in the Kia Lavish Luncheon with a lot of ladies and a few guys. No good on the Punters Club this year, unfortunately.
10: Oh, no.
11: But congratulations to Laura Lewis, who looks stunning in maroon. At least I think it was maroon. She won Lady of the Day.
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12: Dance the name, given cash is the game. This is the 40k countdown. Time to call winner number three. Now, so far, nobody has opted to go into the final draw, meaning the current cash jackpot is sitting at $38,000. Will today's winner go into that draw or take their instant $1,000 out of the kitty? We'll find out as we try to get a hold of Justin this morning.
13: Hello.
12: Hello, is that Justin?
13: Correct.
12: Dan the cash man, how are you going?
13: I'm very well, thank you.
12: That's fantastic, mate. Now, I believe you've been out and about scanning a QR code and getting yourself into the running for the 40K countdown.
13: Yes, sir.
12: Well, mate, congratulations. You are daily winner number three.
13: Oh, fantastic.
12: Now, it sounds like you've got a little one in the background there as well.
13: Yeah, 1.5-year-old.
12: Oh, fantastic. Hello. Well, Justin, here's the go. You've got a choice. I can give you an instant $1,000 right now, or if you're feeling a little bit more adventurous, optimistic perhaps, you could go into the draw, which is currently sitting at $38,000. $20,000 will be the minimum you would win. But what would you like to do, mate? Instant cash or go into the final draw?
13: Instant cash.
12: It's hard to say no to $1,000. Justin and the 1.5-year-old, congratulations. You just won a grand.
13: Thank you very much.
12: So much fun giving away money, and that's what we've just done to Justin. You could pick yourself up $1,000 or opt to go into the draw, now sitting at 37K when the 40K countdown call happens with Dan the Cashman tomorrow. If you'd like to get involved, shop at a participating business, scan that QR code, get yourself into the running. All the details at 40kcountdown.com.au.

0: It's the Morning Rush with Sean and Monkey at 24 past 8. And today being Wednesday, we're asking you this.
1: Where are you off to Wednesdays? Oh, where are you off to Wednesdays?
0: On a Wednesday, we just want to know, it's pretty simple, where you're off to. Monkey, I was telling you earlier on, today I've got a friend of mine, Rob. He's off to Greece today.
2: Yeah.
0: Probably heading to the airport pretty much now, so
2: That'd be exciting. It's not quite Greece, but Sue texts in. Morning, Sue. And I love the reason behind where they're off to. She's off to Poo-Wong, one of those great funny name towns, Poo-Wong. She's off to Poo-Wong to visit her dad.
0: So oh, yeah. Up the road from Boon.
2: Have a great chat or catch up with dad. Now, what about this? First-time texters, long-time listeners.
0: Hold on.
2: Kay and Phil, happy Wednesday Morning Rush team. My hubby and I are travelling 100Ks to go to Horsham to look after our 5 grandkids. How's this? So their parents can go to work today. You love that?
0: I love hearing that. I'm jealous of that, to be honest.
2: Yeah, it'd be handy for you. They call it Wacky Wednesday, and I think they're taking the kids for a bike ride, so that's good. Chris, he's on. Now it says off to Lions Park to feed animals. I don't think he means a Lions Park as in a park full of lions. That sounds dangerous. I think it's like a, you know, one of the service
0: clubs. That's the name of the park.
2: Yeah,

0: So enjoy.
1: Yep.
0: Michael, he's got a day ahead of him. He's off to Bunnings to get some paint to paint inside the house doors. He's painting the doors.
1: Okay. Is that one coat, two coat, undercoat?
0: I don't know. But good luck to you, Michael. Not my forte.
1: Painting. I tell you what, is it? Ugh.
0: And as you know, I've said during the show, considering it's Where You Off To Wednesday, I was after any tips forthcoming for those who've been to Vietnam. Tanya and I are off to Vietnam in a couple of weeks' time.
1: So you're fixed on that? That's a, yep.
0: Yeah, yep. We're locking in the destination. We haven't locked in any details, hence why I'm asking.
1: Great.
0: Had a lot of texts come through, so thank you. But I love this from Norma. She said, are you still looking for Vietnam tips? I said, oh, yes, I am, Norma. She goes, give me a call when you're free.
1: Oh, you could call Norma after the show.
0: So thanks, Norma. We'll be doing that.
1: All righty. If you missed any of today, grab the podcast later. Just to let you know, Radius Categories didn't go off today, so it's back tomorrow for 1,350. And of course, Shirley's going to join us. Jared Waitley, have a great day, monkey.
0: Be good.
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8: 15 degrees in Melbourne, showers developing at top today, 20. It's 8:30. Good morning. I'm David Armstrong. The Allan government has secured a further 10 million litres of diesel fuel. It will be set aside for farmers and primary producers.
9: They rely on secure diesel supply for the planting season that's currently underway and then for harvest when it occurs later in this year.
8: The owner of a newly opened car dealership in Port Melbourne says he did not receive any threats before his business was set alight by arsonists this morning. At least two attackers smashed their way into the Cherry showroom on Plummer Street just before 5. The business is owned by James Sussler, a self-described entrepreneur investor, was a contestant on Married at First Sight in 2021. Sussler owns two car dealerships on the street, one of which was targeted just last month, but he says he doesn't know why he's in the firing line.
10: Well, not as much as you guys do. Not the best ideal situation, is it?
9: And you had a security guard placed out the front?
10: Well, this is not definitely the cherry we were hoping on top, that's for sure. So, but we'll move on from this. We'll get bigger and stronger.
8: The firebombing came hours after a man in his 30s was shot in a drive-by at Essendon. It's not yet known to the attacks are linked to a spate of violent incidents plaguing Melbourne's nightlife. Budget analysis has revealed we've already spent

0: $7 billion on the suburban rail loop. Major tunnelling won't begin until later this year for the 26-kilometre project, but $4.6 billion's already been paid for the major works component. That is on top of the $2.3 billion spent on planning, design and shifting utility lines. US Secretary of State insists offensive military action in Iran is over, declaring Operation Epic Fury at an end. American officials say they're now focusing on getting ships through the Strait of Hormuz. Marco Rubio says under Project Freedom, forces will only return fire if fired upon.
1: This is defensive. So if you hear stories about attacks and launching of firing back and forth, it's not back and forth. We are only responding if attacked first. This is a defensive operation, and that's what's occurring here.
0: Bluey coin enthusiasts can now secure five new limited edition $2 designs at Australia Post. In finance, the dollar 71.87 US.
2: 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LMCT 11658.
0: AFL's been accused of band-aiding over bigger issues after Carlton was fined $75,000 to bring the game into disrepute. All 18 clubs will have to appoint psychologists, and soft cap spending will be reviewed following the Elijah Hollands saga. And for just the second time, Arsenal threw to the Champions League final, beating Atletico Madrid 1-0. It's the latest news and sport.
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7: A cloudy day today with a very high chance of showers, most likely from late this morning, and the chance for thunderstorm as well with possible hail. Winds today northwesterly, 20 to 30 k's per hour, turning southwesterly, 30 to 40 k's per hour in the late afternoon. Tomorrow, Thursday, showers easing, a top of 15. Today in Warrnambool, a top of 17, Port Ferry 18, Mortlake and Terang today 17.
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7: It's currently 13 degrees.
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8: Oh, good morning. Day two from the Bull. Day one done and dusted already. It does go quick. I know I said to my better half early in the week, she said, oh, you're in for a big week, but it seems to just fly by just the same. And we're a third of the way through, but really looking forward to day two as well as I welcome... it's a little bit of a light yarding, Bill Wild, and of course the great Matty Stewart. Lots of other duties, but Dennis King, you've been good enough to join us, and I know you enjoyed day one. Matty Stewart, we gave up on him early, but he's rolled in. Good morning to you, Dennis.
9: Good morning, Ice. Thanks for having us.
8: I'm glad, Matty. Hang on, we'll let him get organised. He's done the phone early.
9: There's 800.
10: As long just as crack the phone, boys. How are you?
8: Yeah, very well, mate. Just booked that to the station, mate.
10: Have a look at that.
8: As long as it still works today.
10: That's nasty.
8: Mate, hey, Matty, welcome. We were just about to talk about yesterday and what a brilliant day it was as we come up to day two. But the Brierley, let's talk about the Brierley first because that warrants plenty of discussion and a stern idol, mate. He's just, I don't know whether there's been a better one than him. And yesterday's display, look, it was sort of tinged with a little bit of, you know, your trepidation when they
10: I think, to be honest, I think Kieran Maher even said it after the race, you know, like, I think he thought, the horse might have been gone, you know, and I think even Stevie Pateman, you know, like, and I spoke to Jess, and Jess thought, I thought the horse was cooked. Nicky

0: of course, Nikki White, who does a hell of a lot with the stable, she thought the horse was cooked. She said, oh, I think he might be pulling out here. But Stevie obviously just knew what he had. He knows underneath the horse so well. And that was a Herculean effort for mine. It was just, I thought it was brilliant. And he is a champion, that horse. And Mark McNamara always had a stat up to 4,200 metres. He's 13 from 13 or something over the steeples. That
1: correct.
0: Is unbelievable.
1: It was really only when they stretched him out, thinking that he could stay, and we know he can't.
0: Yeah.
1: He's a freak.
0: He's 75 an absolute freak.
1: Kilos.
2: He's the best jumper I've ever seen. The cleanest.
0: Yeah.
2: I don't think I've seen him.
0: You've got to put him up, you know, like Bash Boy, you know, like some of those real elite jumpers now, don't you? Bash Boy was the best that I reckon I've seen for a fair while. But and Steve Pateman's he's got to be classed as one of the greatest too, hasn't he?
1: Absolutely. You know, like and he was awarded a special award later in the day from the Warrnambool Racing Club too, the Iron Bar Award,
0: Jim
1: Houlihan Iron Bar Award. So for his contribution to Warrnambool, and I know he was absolutely tickled pink. He wasn't expecting it by any stretch.
0: That's great.
1: And it was brilliant because quite often those awards go to blokes or ladies after they've retired. But for Stevie to pick it up while he's still going around, he'll break the record for feature jumps winners at Warrnambool. I think he's either equaled or one behind Craig Durden now.
0: Yeah.
1: And he's been the best of our year. I loved Craig Durden and what he's
0: pretty could
1: offer. Yeah, of course. But this bloke, he's in a class of his own too.
2: Yeah.
1: Highlights for you, Dennis? Outside of that, I guess.
2: Oh, it's got to be the great man for me. And I spoke to Matty earlier. In all seriousness, just the connections, the way he does it, and your self eyes. I mean, your hand must be sore from just shaking people's hands. I thought Andy Finlay was good at it, but you boys and the connections, remembering names, it is so professional.
1: I mightn't remember every name, Matthew. Keep that to yourself.
0: We got to go there because I had a bit of a last. We're not jumped in the car yesterday.
1: And you know what? I was oblivious to it until after the last race.
0: He had no idea. I was that busy. I hadn't even mentioned it. Hadn't even brought it up. Right. But when I was driving home yesterday, I was listening and tuning in, and you introduced Stevie Pateman. But I nearly drove off the road because I thought, hang on, is it Stevie Pateman? Because this man here introduced him as Stevie Payne.
1: none of you blokes pulled me up.
0: No one picked it up anyway. I rang Rookie straight away back in the studio. I said, mate, can you please cut me that audio? I said, he didn't believe me. And then when I pulled the audio out after last night.
1: Oh, mate. Let me say, he's a great man too, Stevie Payne.
0: Legend.
1: But last night I copped it after that. But anyway, little slip-ups are
0: okay. Hey, what about Ocean Beyond for Simon Ryan? That was a great. And Billy G too. He's a wonderful fella, Billy.
1: I was looking forward to talking to Mark Olmos because he was fairly bullish about Ocean Beyond as early as Monday morning when they were $26 or something. He said, oh, Ocean Beyond's the one. So
0: Unreal. The
1: tab have steered us into one. Boys, the highlight for me was just how safe the racing was.
0: Yeah.
1: I think for Warrnambool, we need them all, and it won't always happen, but we need them all to get around.
0: It was clean,
1: wasn't
0: it?
1: Safe.
0: Yeah, it was good.
2: Good for the future.
1: They all finished.
2: Absolutely. That's the key.
0: They did all finish. Yeah. No, it was brilliant. It was incident free. I did see Deanie Yendall. I think Yendall copped a $3,000 fine.
2: Got a bit angry.
1: He'll get angrier if he doesn't get a winner.
0: Well, I tell you what, he's on one in the first. Big Spruik, Beetroot's first starter. So, Simon Wilde actually tipped me into this one. He reckons this horse goes very well. So, been well backed. I think it's $3.20. So, it might be an early play for the followers. So.
1: And of course, the other one, well packed in the first, and we spoke about it yesterday, Gammerdale Paddy for Tage Weir. And
0: $51 in the nines.
1: Tage is going to join us soon. So.
0: Oh, how good.
1: And not only that, she's got the two runners and King's Reflection.
0: It's got to be a
1: Will
0: big chance.
1: Gordon on.
0: Well,
1: it could even start even money, I reckon. It's the one, probably.
2: Well, if it can handle the track.
0: That's the thing.
1: That's what you need to ask.
2: Yes, absolutely.
1: And I guess trainers are not quite sure either when they haven't been on it.
0: I'll tell you what, there's one in there that I reckon will be very, very hard to beat. I think it might be a narrow leg in the early quaddie there, but I reckon Fire Type. I know he's been a little bit costly, but I think if the rain comes, I think the wetter the better. And I did
1: he owes that you run it to rank.
0: He does, but I just

0: No, and Simon did say after Terang that day, he said, I reckon we'll get that cash at May, so...
1: And got the Jay Mont on.
0: Motti just ran past.
1: Did he?
0: He was running the streets, Motti. He had the headphones on, and he was running the streets. He's
1: he
0: a
1: was
0: superstar.
1: Good yesterday, wasn't he, Matty?
0: Oh, mate, he's a gun. He is an absolute freak, and he's that fit at the moment. He just looks sensational. And as I said, he was literally running the streets this morning right here at Fishtails.
2: Now, there was a little horse yesterday, the Kill Club, that wasn't bad to me either. I didn't think it had won on the line. I thought Dobkins...
0: Now, can I share a story? Now, this is... I hope Janice won't mind me saying this. On air, Janice McKenna, but Janice settled up beside it, and she said to Jase, we were actually meant to go into Dobkins before Colin passed away. He said, we've got a horse, we'll go in, yeah, jump in this one, and we didn't because everything happened obviously with Colin stuff, but anyway, Janice said to Jase, he said, make sure, come, we'll go and watch this horse on Tuesday. Alright, so I'd done my interviews and stuff. I'm standing there with Janice, and she Jase had been talking to her, and she said, JD said, if this horse wins, Janice said she's taking us to Ascot, Royal Ascot. Janice franked it. She said, if it wins, and
1: I'll do
0: Liam
1: it.
0: Hoyle was there, and he goes, this horse half a chance here. Like, just be careful what you kind of wish for. Anyway, they went across the line. I thought the horse had won. I'm high-fiving and thinking, here we go, Royal Ascot. And I think I put the balls on again. And Janice turned around, she goes, with the phone, I come up, she goes, oh, saved me thousands.
2: She would have been right. She would have been right.
0: Hey, listen, I'm going to roll. I've got Bricky up here.
2: Good on you, mate. Best bet today?
0: Best bet, I'm going to go. Actually, I think Highland Blaze in the Gallywood for me. Yep. So Highland Blaze to get the job done.
2: You've taken my Enchanted Al out of the equation.
0: So you were going Enchanted
2: Al. I'm with Al.
0: I'm going Highland Blaze, all right? And I think Beetroots, by the sounds of it, must be smart in the first.
1: First and last.
0: Yeah, first and last. Yeah. Have a great day, legends.
1: Hey,
2: good on you, mate.
1: Thanks, Matty. Thanks for yesterday. Great job.
2: Yeah, you've did a great job, mate. Hey, we might head to a break. We're going to come back and get the track manager in just a moment from the Warrnambool race course. So yep. We've got Dermot patiently waiting for us out there. And I'm really interested... We know the track is now, but I'm really interested in what sort of weather they believe is coming, because every... man to a T wanted to tell us yesterday how rough the next 2 days are going to be, Dennis. But
0: yes.
2: It is, of course, winter racing at its very, very best at Warrnambool, though. So we're going to head off to a break, and we're going to come back, and we're going to get a track report, and we'll start working through this big program today. But I do want to say thank you to the Whalers Hotel. Come on down and join us. There's egg and bacon rolls, beautiful coffee down here. They will look after you all day. It's open now for business all the way through. And of course, as well as that, Kerman's Hamburgers celebrated 76 years old in December last year. And Kerman's Hamburgers, get your taste buds running. We might need one or two of them on Friday too, Dennis, if not before.
1: My wife works alongside, and she said they're very busy yesterday.
2: Oh, well, everyone that visits here, as you know, Kerman's is an institution, isn't it?
1: Absolutely.
2: So we are going to give a lucky listener, and we've got to improve on our quaddy skills today, and I reckon we will. I've got a feeling today's all right. It's a $100 quaddy, and also, win, lose or draw, though, you'll get that Kerman's $50 Kerman's voucher, which will get you a nice feed down there. So, hey, off to a break, and we'll come back in just a moment and talk more racing. You're listening to the best team in racing, Greg Kelson and Dennis King, and Matty Stewart's gone for breakfast. Talk soon.
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11: Welcome back. Thank you to the Whalers Hotel. It's 8:49. We're live from the corner of Liebig and Tymore Streets this morning. The Whalers Hotel. 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And we'll put our best bets and quaddy up on our 3YB FM racing show, both Facebook and Twitter, or X as it's now known. After all of that, let's go and find out what we're on today as far as the track goes. And, gee, it's good to welcome this bloke back because he might have a little bit of news for us as well. Dermot O'Connor, good morning to you, mate.
12: Good morning, guys. Welcome. Happy Gullywood Day. How are we, guys?
11: Yes, mate, a great Gullywood Day. But just more importantly maybe than that, is there a bigger family at your place?
12: Yeah, no, there's been an extra addition yesterday. It was, we had Otto Kevin born yesterday afternoon. So it's
13: Little boy.
12: Little boy. So, another future punter. So he came in early. I think it's 2:10 for May races. So it's a little bugger. But anyway, Bubs is happy, Mum's happy, and that's all most important. So
11: He'll be walking tracks in no time, mate, I would say. So, Dermot, it'd be great to have you back. I'm sure the crew are pretty happy to have you back as well. Tell us your thoughts on yesterday, what the crew thought about how it raced and how it seemed to hold up. We were lucky, no real rain during the day or none at all.
12: Yeah, no, absolutely. No, the team did an absolutely fantastic job. Just from watching the replays, I obviously

0: have it live whilst Berth was going on. But anyway, it's great to really well. I think the team was really quite happy with how the track pulled up, and just walking it today, I'm really impressed. The racing was fantastic, but the track's in really good order. It's currently rated a heavy 8, but if the weather stays like this and the rain goes away, I wouldn't be surprised if it gets upgraded to a 7. It's in that really that good of an order. So we're really happy with how things go, and we'll see what it brings on today.
1: It was the track was absolutely sensational. I thought it held up really, really well.
2: Later in the day, there was one snuck up the fence and, got up.
1: They stopped on the fence.
2: And that was the Kill Club, I think.
1: Yeah, that's right. Yeah. It was a great ride too, that lap. Yeah. But it's not just the track. I think your surrounds and your staff, what a job. It's just pristine wherever you go.
0: Yeah, no, absolutely. Look, we're very fortunate that we've got such a great track staff here. A track manager's only good as their track staff, and they really implement such a great effort and plan and all that sort of thing. They really do a great work, and a massive shout out to my assistants, Brent O'Rourke, Richard Fitzgerald, Jared Farley. They did a fantastic job. It showed yesterday, like, I can be away, and they still implement such a great day. And but everything looks fantastic, from the hills to the gardens to everywhere around. They've just done, they take great pride in the work, because they understand what this carnival means to Warrnambool and to the club. And look, it's just fantastic. And you've got a team like that that you can just I wouldn't want anybody else to help us out for leading into May. So they do a fantastic job.
2: Hey, Dermot, everyone, we're getting more of this advice yesterday than tips from anyone, but everyone was going to tell us how much we're going to cop today in terms of rain today and tomorrow. No doubt the racing club themselves have been having a close look at the radar. What do you expect?
0: Yeah, absolutely. So what it's looking like at the moment is we may get like a mil or so about 1 o'clock. So the first couple of races may get unaffected, but then it's going to just start to pick up a little bit, maybe at the back end, the halfway through or even the back end. We might get some slight drizzle, but nothing too crazy. And then we're expecting pretty heavy rain tonight. So, and then it should stop their thinking about 7 o'clock in the morning. So that'll be good for races, and it should be okay. The wind will pick up then as well, so it'll be interesting to see how much that actually drives that track, because a bit of wind, especially there, this time of year, goes a long way. So, look, I wouldn't be surprised if we end up being a heavy 10, definitely late today, and maybe even we'll probably be a heavy 10 tomorrow, but we'll just wait and see what happens, history says where we are at the club, we can miss most of it, so we'll just see what happens.
2: So not huge rainfall expected, so that's a good thing. Rail will stay true, and as in previous years, then the expectation is that you'll move that out a bit tomorrow?
0: Yeah, absolutely, yeah. So we've got it currently through. We'll probably move the home turn out to 4, especially if it gets topped out pretty easily, which it historically does. But we might probably leave the front straight through. It's the inside holding up really well, and it just gives them that more of an option. If they want to use the inside, that's great. But if not, they can still use the middle outside. Like, the middle outside is in fantastic condition. I wouldn't be surprised if we have a lot of horses win from out there today.
2: Yeah, beautiful, mate. I'd love to hear all of that information, mate. It's great for the punters. We let Brent off the hook yesterday, but I'm not letting you off the hook, mate. We want a winner from the track manager, mate. I think you've done it before, so let's go again.
1: Oh, come on.
0: Oh, gee. See, this is the thing, right? I'm the biggest moz of local trainers of all time. but unfortunately for Shane Jackson, I might moz him. I think Point in the Pan will go well today. But Jackson-Ryan combination is a pretty deadly one at the moment, so I'm going for Point in the Pan.
2: And might get sort of a little bit better use of the track earlier in the day too. Hey, look after yourself, mate. You've done a great job. Congratulations to you and the family, mate. That is brilliant news, and makes May race week every year even bigger for you, doesn't it? So, mate, we'll tune in tomorrow, mate. Good luck to all the team today, and we'll see you at the track.
0: Thank you so much, guys, for the support. Really do appreciate it.
2: Good on you. Dermot O'Connor does a brilliant job, mate. He's, and what I love about Dermot is his first year, he had his real challenges and he had a few critics.
1: Yeah.
2: And you know what? Straight after the carnival, he stuck his hand up and said, oh, I don't think I got it right. and he hasn't put a foot wrong since then. So, you know, just own it, get on with it. And I reckon often with tracks, you know, there can be a bias, you know, that's just what happens, and it's no one's fault.
1: It doesn't matter where it is.
2: But often track managers will just want to completely defend it, and I think sometimes you say, well, look, I couldn't do anything about it. Yes, it was fancying them up the front or whatever, but anyway, that's he does a good job, and so do the whole team at the Warrnambool Racing Club. Hey, we're going to get our teeth into the form because there's 10 races, so we'll do that soon, but we're also going to talk just after 9 o'clock to Tage Weir, which we're looking forward to. The Weir name, we haven't had a Weir runner at Warrnambool now for, it would be have to be 7 years.
1: Yeah, it might even be 8.
2: Yeah, that way. So will we be...
1: And wasn't Dad good at it?
2: Oh, yeah. Will we be bagging Weir and drinking beer? We've got to ask the story. Ask that question, I think. Hey, it is almost, as I said, up to 9 o'clock news. Let's start to have a look at the first, because it is, in a way, a little bit of a raffle to me, because obviously they're all first starters. It's a two-year-old. We take out numbers 11 and 13. Can't give you a speed map. I've seen a few trials, but on a wet ground, they'll be holding on to them, I think, so I can't really tell you what's going to go and lead them up or anything here. But Dennis, what are you fancying?
1: Well, it is tough. We're, you know, first starters, never been in the wet, and we're trying to pick a winner. Like, wow.
2: Let's do it, though.
1: But for the sake of it, I got a very good tip for Williams and Yendel in the first, Magicone. So, yeah, that'll be for me. Obviously, Shane Jackson, horse the 9, goes well, and is a very good, very strong tip for the 2, which is Tage Weir's horse. Yep. So, yeah, the 3 that I'll probably follow.
2: And great to see Peter Lafferty with a runner too, a 2-year-old, because he's had a lot of older horses. So, Bay V will be a lot of local owners there. I'm going to tip Stay in Harmony. Just respect the stable. I know Matty Raymond wasn't over the top about it, but Matty Raymond, inside barrier, first use of the track.
3: Johnny Allen. Good combination.
2: And I think she's just not sure. She said the horse is going to be very good, but whether he's good enough to win here on a wet track, who knows? So I'm going to have a little look at that one. Magic Coney, plenty spruiking that it's a good horse, and I think it is off the trials. Gammerdale Paddy, well, if you see money come for a Weir runner, 50's into about, a fifth of that quote, then you've got to be a little bit cautious, I reckon.
1: Absolutely.
2: And Santono's Shout, interesting runner, because that one is number 6, but Chris Waller and Nashville Willer, well, you know, that should be race 1 in Sydney, shouldn't it?
1: That's right, and they don't come here often, so it's a very strong combination.
2: Yeah, it'll have plenty of support as well. So, Dennis, I marked them 7, 4, 2 and 6, but happy to put my hand up and say I got no idea, to be honest. But let's have a look, and there'll be money to come for plenty of runners. Good to see Peter Chow with a runner as well. He can often cause an upset here at Warrnambool.
1: Especially at Warrnambool.
2: Tommy Madden's already on the board. Hey, we've got heaps to talk about. We're live at the Whalers Hotel. We're heading up to news. We're going to come back and talk to Tage Weir just after news. You're listening to the best team in racing. We'll talk to you again after news.
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6: 15 degrees in Melbourne, showers developing at top today, 29 o'clock. Good morning, David Armstrong. Man's in a stable condition in hospital after a shooting at Essendon last night, as Madeleine Burke reports. Violence hitting Melbourne for a second night.
7: The drive-by shooting in Essendon happened on a quiet suburban street near a high school, and police say the shooter or shooters remain on the run. While this morning a car dealership in Port Melbourne has been set on fire, the Cherry showroom opened its doors for business on Friday and is due to hold its official media night launch tomorrow. There have been 5 firebombings in Melbourne since Monday. Police say it's too early to say if the overnight shooting and fire are linked to a spate of violent incidents plaguing Melbourne's nightlife. Madeleine Burke, Melbourne.
6: The Allan government has secured a 10 million litre diesel reserve for Victorian farmers. The reserve won't change day-to-day supply will only be released if Level 4 of the National Fuel Security Plan is activated. Making the announcement at ExxonMobil in Williamstown, Premier Jacinta Ardern says the reserve will act as a safeguard.
8: Because we are dedicating this fuel reserve to our ag sector, the advice is that that's about 2 weeks' worth of activity during the harvesting season. So this is one way that we can put a floor in, if you like, under the National Fuel Plan.
6: An 88-year-old cyclist has been rushed to hospital with serious injuries after he was hit by a light pole following a crash at Heidelberg. It's believed a truck crashed into the pole at the intersection of Rosanna Road and Burgundy Street, causing it to land on the cyclist. Police have spoken with the truck driver, who was not injured, and he did stop at the scene. The Reserve Bank Governor's warning higher prices will be locked in for at least another 6 months. The official cash rate has jumped 25 basis points to 4.35%. Michelle Bullock says Australians are poorer due to price shocks driven by the war. Meantime, financial experts claim the latest interest rate rise will push more young Australians away from the housing market and into investing. Brendan Malone from Raise Investment says Gen Z have given up on owning a home and they're making their money work for them.
9: What we're seeing, in particularly, say, if we take March 26, first March 25, there's been a 7% increase in deposit, with the average monthly contribution coming raising to about $300.
6: In finance, dollars trading at 71.87 US.
4: 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LMCT 11658.
6: The AFL's mental health policies will be adjusted and AFL clubs' soft cap spending will be reviewed following the Elijah Hollands saga. The league was warned 4 years ago there would be consequences to cutting the soft cap. The league has fined Carlton $75,000 for bringing the game into disrepute. The Giants return to NG Stadium for the first time since round two as they look to get their season back on track against Essendon on Saturday. Vice-captain Connor Eden says players are aware they need to start their run now with just 3 wins this year.
10: We did speak about it today as well, so there's no panic coming from our point of view, but, we don't want to save that run till too late. So still plenty of belief that, you know, we can make a real push for it and get to where we want to this year and, yeah, starts this week against the Bombers, as you said.
6: For just the second time, Arsenal through to the Champions League final, beating Atletico Madrid 1-0. John Rahm will be eligible for next year's Ryder Cup in Ireland after striking a deal to continue playing on the DP World Tour and end a standoff. That's the latest news and sports.
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17: I'm Pat Gordon. A hefty 75 kilos proved no match for Stern Idol, who yesterday became a two-time winner of the 3-Y BFM Scotty Stewart Briley Steeplechase. The win delivered trainer Kieran Maher his sixth win in the Briley, while for jockey Steve Pateman, it was a fifth triumph in the race. Looking ahead to today and the Margaret Lucas Gallywood Hurdle and the midfield group Colin McKenna Wongoom Handicap will highlight day two at the Bull, while tonight the Warrnambool Greyhounds host their biggest night, their annual Group 2 Sportsbet Warrnambool Cup. And that's local news.
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18: A cloudy day today with a very high chance of showers, most likely from late this morning, and the chance for thunderstorm as well with possible hail. Winds today northwesterly 20 to 30 k's per hour, turning southwesterly 30 to 40 k's per hour in the late afternoon. Tomorrow, Thursday, showers easing atop of 15. Today in Warrnambool, atop of 17, Port Ferry 18, Mortlake and Terang today 17.
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0: Welcome back to the Whalers Hotel. We are getting hold of Tage Weir shortly. She's just sent me a message to say, as soon as I get a little bit of better service, I'll pull over and have a chat. So how good is that? And we want to drill this young lady about her couple of runners at Warrnambool today, if we can, Dennis. And
1: she's
0: see
1: got
0: if
1: a
0: we
1: strong
0: can,
1: hand.
0: Yeah, absolutely. See if we can help the punters out there. Hey, we've got the best bet from Matty Stewart already. If you missed that early, race 6, number 1, Highland Blaze. He's sticking with Jacko, who has a couple of runners there. And there's a scratching in that too, Alibay. Paul Prusker and Tommy Ryan not taking its place there today. So we will run through other best bets and give you all that information as well. Today, I want to shout out to Brian. He's an avid listener, I was told earlier this morning. So, Brian, if you're at home listening, mate, welcome. And we are certainly glad that you're tuning in. Stay listening too, because we're going to play the quaddy comp today. $100 quaddy comp, thanks to the Whalers Hotel, thanks to the crew here and to the TAB for looking after us with that. And regardless, if you don't get the quaddy or we don't get it for you, then you don't miss out. You get a $50 voucher at Kerman's Hamburger. So that won't be too bad either, Dennis. What about we rock and roll along?
1: Another one?
0: Yeah, why not? Race 2 is the Bottle-O Warrnambool Plate. And I must say, the sponsor of the first race, I didn't mention Warrnambool GWM, which is Marcus Norton and the crew. Great crew there. So they've been long-time sponsors of the club, but they sponsored the two-year-old, the first race. As I said, the Bottle-O is race 2, though. 1,700 metre maiden. Takeout numbers 5, 6 and 7. Got to say, when I look through this, not the strongest race it's ever been at Warrnambool. However, there'll be a winner. Don't you worry about that. And there's probably going to be a shorty here as well. Your thoughts, Dennis?
1: Yeah, I really find this tough. I don't think there's a wet tracker amongst them, so that makes it even worse. I suppose you just got to go with Jacko and the favourite, the 11. It's very short, $1.40, $1.50.
0: It's got to get out, surely, I would think.
1: Oh, you'd think so. Then the 3, and I have to stop at that.
0: Well, from what I've seen and from how it's been racing Vu Roche, I can't see why it's that short. However, it is the only possible leader on paper. So I reckon from the inside gate, Johnny Allen, like in the first, he's drawn the inside as well.
1: Yeah.
0: He might just jump, go to the front and control
1: stack
0: things.
1: Stack them up.
0: Breeding suggests the 1,700 is ideal. Like I said, I can't be backing it, that sort of quote, but probably nearly be winning race 2. 90 Knight is knocking on the door at its last 2. I put it in for second. Mufasa, easiest race in its career. I did notice that for Mufasa. So
1: yep.
0: It might have some hope just on that score. And number 2, Kovu. But, not a punter's race for me. 11, 8, 3 and 2 in the second on the card, the 1,700 metre maiden. Let's roll along now to race 3 on the program, Dennis. It is another maiden. It is the same sort of journey again, 1,700 metres. It's the Warrnambool Football Netball Club. Now, you represented this football club with distinction, Dennis, did you not?
1: Great club over the years. A lot of stories, some bad, that's all.
0: We'll see one of their stars out on track tomorrow too, Billy Couch, with a runner called Boggy Creek Boys, and I'm sure we'll talk more about that tomorrow. But he looks like he's a handy horse as well, and more than a handy footballer, Billy.
1: Oh, great footballer. Yeah, great family.
0: Yeah.
1: Yeah.
0: Yep.
1: Yeah.
0: Now, speaking of great families, I think we've managed to get Tage Weir on the phone. She's making the journey, I think, from Ballarat to Warrnambool as we speak, and was just going through a bit of a rough patch of for getting service, but I think we've got hold of her now. Good morning to you, Tage.
2: Good morning, guys. Thanks for having me.
0: Well, thank you for talking to us, Tage. What I haven't told you is that we had you on as a guest about 3 or 4 weeks ago, and our social media platforms went berserk. We've had the most likes and the most follows after our chat with you than we've had anywhere in the past, so you're doing something right.
2: Yeah, Thank you very much. That's good to hear.
0: It is. So you've got a following. Hey, Tate, you might have more of a following if you get to the Bull today and can win a race or two. And I want to talk about the Warrnambool GWM Handicap, the first for the two-year-olds. Gammadale Paddy, of course, partner Will Gordon is on board. Probably the big query with probably both your runners, but every runner today is being able to handle the wet track. Tell us about Gammadale Paddy, what you expect, what you think he'll do on the ground, and what as punters should we do with Gammadale Paddy?
2: Yeah, he's a really nice horse, obviously, having his first start today. So in his trials, he's been very professional and he sort of knows his job. He's pretty switched on. So that sort of thing is a big tip for me. But obviously, under race pressure, it's a bit different. And obviously, with the testing conditions today, we're going here today is a bit of an unknown, as I'm sure a lot of other people are. But, you know, I guess there's no better way to test him out than to sort of do it, you know, after today. We'll know whether he sort of gets through it or not, but he's in good order. We're very happy with him. He's a nice, big, strong colt. So, I'll sort of leave the running up to Will. He rides the horse every day. He knows the horse better than anyone. So if he can sort of just spot in and get a bit of cover and just sort of see him finish off, that's sort of what we're hoping to stay with him.
1: So, Tage, you'll get up the front?
2: I don't really know. I think we'll try, and he's got barrier 11, so, you know, he's got decent enough gate speed, but I'm just not sure whether we'll sort of end up in running. I just like to hope that, you know, if he's a couple pairs back and he's just got a little bit of cover, we don't mind if he's three wide with cover. Just want to give him, you know, a good experience, because today they're obviously all first starters, so you want to give every horse, you know, a good experience today being their first time out. So if he can sort of do everything right, get a good run in transit and sort of finish off, that's what we're hoping for him.
0: Has he had any exposure to wet ground at home?
2: He has. He did a gallop the other day here at Ballarat on the course proper, and it was a bit, you know, it was heavy enough, and Will sort of said he got through it. Whether, you know, it wasn't as heavy as what it's going to be today, so that's going to be a question mark against his name there, but look, we've got the horse in a really good spot, and like I said, he's a big, strong colt, and I hope he gets through it anyway.
0: It's going to be great to see a weir runner at a carnival, because it's been a lot of years since we've seen that, Tage, and it's... This horse is $51 into $8.50, so it looks like an old weary plunge as well. So it's going to be very interesting. So obviously there's a bit of confidence there. So let's hope that you can get the job done early. Now your other runner, I think, will be running favourite as well. Race 3, King's Reflection, and I can sort of see why off its first run, which was very, very good. If there's natural improvement there. Not the strongest race in the world. So tell us about your confidence levels, both on King's Reflection handling the ground, but also chances today.
2: Yeah, King's Reflection is a bit of a stable favourite. He is. He's been in my care for a fair while now, and obviously had his first start at Swan Hill 3.5 weeks ago. And he got the wide back to there, so we sort of wanted to do everything right with him there, go back and then sort of finish off. We wanted to give him a good experience, and that's exactly what we did. Obviously, he was a fair way back, but he sort of charged home late. His work has been great at home. We gave him a little quiet jump out at Terang 9 days ago, which I think has just kicked him off in perfect condition now. He's sort of in a really good order. Again, not sure if he'll get through the ground today, but he's got a big, strong, high action. So I'm hoping he gets through again. He's had a gallop on at home on a heavy track, and he seems to have got through it there well. So I'm hopeful, but we'll know at about 12:30 whether he gets through it or not.
1: How was Terang, Tage? Is it a sticky track on that trial or a firm track?
2: No, it was a bit sticky. They had a little bit of rain. Obviously, I think the races were there the week earlier, and that's when it was the real heavy track. And Will said he sort of got through it okay at Terang trials the other day. We didn't ask much of him. Like, we wanted to just give him a good, nice, quiet trial, just to sort of keep him off ready for today. So we didn't ask too much of him, but he sort of... you know, he hit the line really well and he went through with it. So, we're really happy with him.
1: Good. Is he a front horse or middle or back? What's his pattern?
2: Um, I'm not too sure, to be honest. Just wherever he jumps and Will's comfortable with him. He got barrier six today, so you know, again, he's got good gate speed. Hopefully he can just get spotting in a nice spot again with some cover. Yep. And just sort of, you know, switch off for a little bit there, and then hopefully he can. I think he's got really good closing sectionals, so I hope he can use that to his advantage today. And yeah, hopefully we can see him, yeah, come down that straight. And God, I hope he's first.
0: Oh well, it'd be a huge thrill, wouldn't it, to get one at the Bull. So many are trying, and they're not easy to win. But you're coming with a couple of live chances. Do you to back up tomorrow, Kamazali? Does he run here?
2: No, we were going to, but there's a race at Werribee next week for her, so we think we might go there. I've kept her in just in case, but I think that's probably the best option for her. Look, these races here at Warrnambool, they're so hard. Like, I'm so proud of my team to even have runners at Warrnambool, but let alone have a couple of live chances. It's just amazing. But as we all know, they're very hard races to win, and that race probably just looks a little bit tough for her as well. And I think she does appreciate the heavy track, but I think the race just probably comes up a little bit strong for her, so we might try and look for something else later next week for her.
0: Yeah, sorry for calling her a he, but that's fine. Hey, it's exciting then, two today. What do you think? Look, if we were going to have one bet today, what would we do with our money, Toach?
2: Look, I think King's Reflection out of my two are definitely the two that I would probably, if I were to put some money on, that's who I'd put on. He's a beautiful horse. He's not a finished product yet by all means, but you know, his first start at Swan Hill the other day, he was just such a professional. He didn't turn a hair at the races before, and look, he stormed home late, and Will said he gave him a great feel. So if anything, probably King's Reflection today. But the two-year-old, I hope he's a nice horse in the future, and I think he will be, but again, obviously being his first start, it's just a little bit of an unknown.
0: Have you got Will on board this morning, or he's here already?
2: No, I gave him the morning off. I went home last night and made sure all the horses were okay and worked this morning, but I gave him the morning off. I thought I'd better.
1: You're a good girl.
0: He's on the board already, and no, some nice rides too here at Warrnambool today, Tage. So between you, we'll see who gets the bragging rights later on in the day, eh?
2: Hopefully it's me.
0: Hey, Tage, looking forward to catching up with you on track. Thanks for taking the time out to talk to us on the 3YB FM Racing Show. And we do wish you well. And let's hope every horse gets around safely today. But, gee, I know it would be a huge thrill for a young lady if you could be leading a winner in. So we'll be barracking for you, Tage.
2: Thank you very much, guys. I appreciate it.
1: Thanks for your time.
0: There she is, Tage Weir. And certainly, you know, those horses will be spot on going to the races, Dennis, don't you?
1: Absolutely.
0: Yep. We might go to another break. We're going to come back. We'll get our teeth into the race we were just talking about, King's Reflections Race, the Warrnambool Football Netball Club Maiden. We're back with the best team in racing in just a moment.
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3: Yeah, day two, Warrnambool Racing Club. How good is the bull, hey? Yeah, it is magnificent. We're up to race three, all thanks to Sungold Milk, fresh local milk, and, of course, the TAB, and, of course, the Whalers Hotel. And you're hooking into one of those egg and bacon rolls big time there, Dennis. Hey, we're going to race three, the maiden 1,700. Real lack of speed here too, Dennis. I think Super Grace Simon Ryan might take it up. Just Curious and King's Reflection and Fire Type. King's Reflection got right back first up, but from a better gate, it sounds like it might handle a lot closer.
4: Yeah.
3: What are you thinking, mate?
4: Yeah, that horse, Tage, pretty happy with it. Got an opinion of it. And I do think off box six, it'll kick up and be a lot closer. And, you know, after yesterday, I'd like to be in that first six or eight horses. King's Reflection for me. Pretty strong tip about Fire Type. It's one of Wiles, and again, it's got Jamie Mont, and what more would you want? And one of Jason Warren's, the eight.
3: Eight for third, beautiful. I'm with King's Reflection as well. Got home from a mile back in his debut run at Swan Hill. I think the extra 100 metres bonus. Will Gordon, he won't do it any harm. Good, strong rider. Knows the horse, would know him very, very well. So King's Reflection, I reckon, might get the money. Fire Type's had a few goes, but never been far away. Saddler Symphony's another one. Started short in the market a heap of times. Didn't think it should have been so short last start. 1,700 metres is going to suit it. It's going to knock one of these races off before too long. And Durham, Paul Prushka, another that's had lots of goes, but it's not far away. But King's Reflection for me, 4, 3, 6, and 2 in the third. Let's get the race four. It's a benchmark 120 steeplechase here over 3450 metres. Charlie Messyhair comes out. He's not going around. He's at home doing the hair today. Point to Pern probably leads him up from Field of Lights here. And Seneca for Simon Ryan also maybe not far away. But I think Point to Pern can probably jump and get to try and control things here for Tommy Ryan. What are you thinking, Dennis?
4: Got to go in race book order, the 1, 2, 3, Point Nepean, Field of Lights, and then Golden Garden after that. So you're all the locals, Shane Jackson and Simon Wild.
3: Yep. It could be interesting, you know, because race 2, 3, and 4, there's reasonably short price favourites in all though.
4: Yep.
3: There might be a few all-ups running early for punters, and should they all get the money early, there might be a lot of happy people on track. And I found it hard to tip against Point Nepean. He goes to the fences, though, for the first time, as against the hurdles, but you'd reckon he'd be well prepared. That wouldn't be an issue. And in his form, in overall jumps form, 5 starts, 2 wins, 2 seconds, and a 3rd, he'd never been out of the money. So if he takes to the fences in that sort of form, I think he's hard to beat. There's a rougher here with a chance, I think. Press Fall.

0: The Lamming Kelly runner, I reckon it's put in a couple of decent runs over the jumps. It's had 12 jump starts, but it has been in the money six times. I just reckon it'll get through the ground and has some hope. Field of Lights, let's hope it's recovered from Terangle, right? Because it got very tired trying to chase the champ at Terang and came unstuck. And Golden Garden, the other wild runner, they're hard fit, good horses. So, but I think Point Nepean might get away with the benchmark 120. 1, 4, 2, and 3 for me. Let's go to race 5. It's the Tab Plate. And incidentally, race 4, the Victory Treadmills Dunro is the sponsor of the steeplechase there. They've been great supporters of Warrnambool Racing Club as well, so I want to remember those people today too. They're terrific sponsors. And so are the Tab. They sponsored the first race yesterday. They're sponsoring race 5 today. It's a maiden. It's over 1,400 metres. Take out the bottom two, numbers 12 and 13. Gee, again, very little speed here. Le Plus Rapide for Theo Nugent, inside gate, might nearly lead him up here. Enzo Charlie for Simon Wilde, perhaps not far away. The only real leader on paper was going to be Star of Ravina, and it's come out. So, gee, it's going to be a messy race in terms of speed here, I think, Dennis, but nonetheless will be a winner.
1: Yeah, absolutely. A little bit hard. You know, there's not much wet form amongst this group either. So, yeah, and I think the favourite, the 6, has been on a heavy track. So I've definitely got to go with it. A question mark on the 3 for 2nd, whether it can handle it. And one of Wiles and Coffey's number 9 down the bottom that hasn't had a start. Again, can it handle that heavy? So, yeah, I'll go with the 6, the favourite, which is pretty short.
0: Well, the 6 is starting to get out of fraction because it was a ridiculous price. It was $1.60 or something. And got out to even money. I reckon they might continue to back number 3, Le Beau Gosset. It's come into $2.60. But you're right, it's all about being able to handle the track, I think. If it does, I can't get the first start at run at this track out of my mind. It flashed home to just get beaten. It was in an impossible spot. Maybe it was ridden a bit too close last time. Having said that, you know, it doesn't look a lot of speed on paper. So, but if it can run up to that sort of first up run, I reckon it might be a talent, Le Beau Gosset. Shoma beaten just over 5 lengths in a Morford for Guineas last start, so I can sort of see why it's... You're entitled to be favourite, aren't you? So this is obviously a lot easier. Enzo Charlie from the Wild Yard I put in for 3rd. It's going to be up near the speed and it'll give itself every possible. And number 7, Zathiros, Aaron Purcell, Tommy Madden. There goes the voice again, Dennis. Tommy Madden and also local trainer Aaron Purcell. What a combination they are. But I mark them 3, 6, 1 and 7 in race 5. We are going to head to another break. I want to come back after that. And from the Tab, we're going to talk to a man who's been in pretty good form. To Mark Olmos, and he'll give us the market movers, etc. for today. Off to a break. You're listening to the best team in racing. All thanks to Sungold Milk. Let's go before the voice goes. Back in just a moment.
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4: And is it true that you got angry with the way they were playing in your first game as a fan and you texted the coach directly? 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
5: 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That is correct. Well, I think we're 42 points down. 41 points.
6: Well, you thought it was a good idea to send him a message. Amazing. You thought we still had a chance.
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6: We had a chance.
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9: Welcome back to the Whalers Hotel. It's 9.34. You're listening to the best team in racing, Greg Kelson and Dennis King. We are working our way through these fields today. We're about halfway through them, but we want to get to the Tab. We want to get to our major sponsor, Mark Olmos. And just before I talk to Mark, mate, I want to give you a huge rap. You, from early in the week, you were all over a horse called Oceans Beyond, and I think it opened at $25, $26, and you might have made a few punters happy yesterday. Good morning to you, Mark.
10: Oh, well, when you spray as many bullets as what I do, I see one of them hit. I did say on the breakfast show, it was one of my bets. I was in bed after having a blue with the missus on Sunday night, and I thought, I'll have a punt and see what's around in the UK dogs and South Africa. And I thought, I better get a few bets on for the week. So on Tuesday, had something small on Oceans Beyond, who is a fantastic galloper. He always comes to town, and he never puts in a bad run. And he was into $10 yesterday, just didn't have enough on, but he was fabulous. And we also managed to get something on the Kill Club, and just got the verdict, which was absolutely fabulous for the locals. Split 50-50 between the locals and the City Slickers yesterday.
9: Yeah, five each in the Lady Bay Cup, mate. So it's interesting, and plenty of locals, a couple of locals favourites in the features today. So it's going to be an interesting day. And yeah, that was, I don't know whether I had something on the Kill Club myself, and I don't know whether you were one of the ones on track that thought it had won, because there weren't many. It looked like to the naked eye Dobkins had got the bob in.
10: I knew we got the bomb.
9: Did you?
10: Just whether it was before the line or not. we had the head down. We had the head down, and I wasn't confident, but I thought, gee, we're still in this. We're still in this. Yeah. And thankfully, we got the first three legs with a quaddy, and we got flown out in the last. But that's the way it goes.
9: No, there was a few talking that way. I know people that had up to 10 runners in the last, but I don't know that anyone that found the tiger in the last, he just kept fighting on like a tiger. Hey, let's get the market movers. I reckon today is a day for the punt. I wasn't as confident yesterday, but I reckon the middle day today, well, there's some winners here, and I want to know what the other punters are doing, Mark.
10: Well, I hope you guys are right. There is a day for the punters. In a two-year-old, I guess go with the male that you're most confident in. There's going to be plenty of activity in the bookies ring. We've had money for Magic Coney, Gamadale Paddy, for Tage Weir on debut. 51 into 10 when markets first opened. He's now into $8.
9: Chris, yeah, we just had Tage brings, on. Yep.
10: Yeah. Chris Waller brings the Tono Shout to Warrnambool at 21 to $8.50. And don't forget, with the Tono Shout, the breeds, the Tono Aladdin, they love this sort of ground. So there's a big push there on the breeding side of things. Stay in Harmony, the only runner for Matty Raymond and Paddy Bell at $8.50, has had some support. And Luna Doro, a really curious case for Paul Pruska. This colt's by

0: Ruben of Fox, if you remember his 300-1 winner in the Australian Guineas. He's only had a handful of foals, and this is the first one to make the races. And we have had a few sprinkles on that galloper. Tab 3 in the opener, Luna Doro.
1: Beautiful. What else are we looking at?
0: All right, we'll run through the rest of them now. New Reach in race 2, odds on, very short at $1.40 now. The early money was for Mufasa, race 2, number 3. In race 3, yep. King's Reflection, another one for Tage Weir, $2.40. Will Gordon riding. Over to race 4, I reckon the Ryan camp are rolling over all the Oceans Beyond winnings into Seneca, who's been $23 into $6.50. Race 4, number 7.
1: Gee, that's a lot of money, isn't it? That's big.
0: Yeah, it is. Race 5, number 3, Le Beau Goose for S-Wild, 460 to 260. Yeah, longer odds, I Tracker has been 41 into 18 for the 1,400-metre maiden. Now, the Gallywood, this is where it gets interesting. The Storyteller, 4 into 310, and Carburin for Steve Pateman looking for his fifth Gallywood to go along with his fifth Riley from yesterday, 5 into $4. They've both been backed to beat Highland Blaze.
1: In Chanadel, what sort of money? You know I'm keen there.
0: Yeah, $6 has pretty much held its quote between that 5 and 6. So, yeah, still a good chance, according to punters, in what's quite an open Gallywood. Race 7, Bolt Saver. They'll clearly run today and not tomorrow, and they've got the good odds. They've tricked the bookies. They've put it everywhere, and they've taken the price here into $5 in favourite from 14. So risque, 21 into $7 in the opening leg of the quaddie. Then the Wongoom. Again, it gets interesting here. 11 other day. I reckon you'll get closer to 6 to 4 come start. You might even get better. Opened up at odds on. The money's been for Lafraca Eyes, who we gave a good push to on Monday morning. 550 into 360. Matt Williams, I asked him for a tip. He said, can I tip another trainer's horse? And I said, okay, go on. And he said, Lafraca, staying with us, going magnificent, looks a picture. And Gurite has also been 17 into 950 for Lindsay Smith and Freddie Kersley. Hello Romeo in race 9, number 3, race 9, number 3, into $4.60 for $8. And in the last, if you're still with me, we've had money at the top of betting for Colour Our World, again for Matty Williams, 7 into $4.60. Just follow your tab app and they'll be able to show you the red fire icon as to what's moving and the icicles as to what's drifting.
1: Yeah, an interesting Colour Our World, Barrier 20, Dean Yendall. Last race on the program, that might absolutely be the spot to be if we get some of that rain during the day. Another interesting runner there, though. I'm going to ask you the price of number 7, Royal Emblem. It's first up in Australia. It's had one go on soft ground in the UK at this trip, 2001, handsomely. So I reckon it might be a smoky too. But what sort of money for Royal Emblem?
0: Good money, good money. Not as good a money for Colour Our World, but has been $10 into $5. And Johnny Allen, Kieran Maher, we know the OTI team had great success winning the SA Derby on the weekend. They also actually had a share in Andy Wynn, who won the second division of the maiden hurdle yesterday. So OTI, team of horses are going enormously well. Absolutely money for Royal Edlam.
1: Beautiful, mate. Hey, love having you on the show, and thank you for your support right throughout the week. Of course, full tab facilities down here at the Whalers Hotel, where we're enjoying breakfast and coffees this morning. There's a few hearty punters around as well, which is fantastic, and they're all looking like winning today too. They're on the money here at the Whalers Hotel. Hey, catch up, mate. Busy day for you. We'll see you at the presentation area. You're sponsoring another race today, race 5.
0: Yeah, I reckon you might have one of the more senior board members with you this afternoon, Eyes. The big dogs are in town.
1: Pulling rank on you, mate. Hey, Mark, thanks, mate. We'll see you at the track.
0: Thanks. Go well, everyone.
1: Good on you, mate.
2: Thanks for your time.
1: There he is. He's been giving us the good oil all week, which is fantastic.
2: Yeah, follow that.
1: Let's get to the feature. We are talking, of course, the Gallywood Hurdle. And we remember Margaret Lucas today. We remember a couple of special people today. Colin McKenna with the Wongoom Handicap. And Margaret Lucas with the Gallywood Hurdle too. What a champion of jumps racing. She was a champion for the cause. And jumps racing as we know it now probably may not be here only for people like Mark Lucas too. So we remember her today. Take out number 4, Alibi, which is a bit of a blow because this horse had a long spell, ran really well at Terang, but might be another little mishap with Alibi. So let's hope he's all right. Dennis, what are you going to do in the Gallywood? We heard there's good money for the bottom two.
2: Yeah, that's the one I like, the storyteller. John League Jr. was very happy with it yesterday, and they won a race yesterday, and they thought this is their
1: property. With that Gunwert Tracker.
2: Yeah.
1: Yeah.
2: And... yeah, they thought this was their best for the 3 days. So that'll do me from Highland Blaze and then Enchanted L as for third.
1: Matty Stewart, best of the day is Highland Blaze. I reckon Enchanted L. I've spruiked it all week. I'm sticking fat. Will Gordon, I reckon it jumps to the front here. I reckon it's going well. All it's needed is to get onto its favoured wet track and certainly gets that today. I reckon it'll pinch a brake on them when they're coming for home. And I'm not sure they'll be able to catch Enchanted Al. She's very good over the jumps. She's quick. She was leading them up at the 200 in a good race at Flemington last start on dry ground. I just reckon she's going super, looking to go around on the wet, and I reckon she'll get away with it. Highland Blaze I put down as the definite danger. He won the Grand National Hurdle, so, you know, he might just be too good for him. Yeah. But as I said, I'm tipping the upset. I put in number two, Fabulot, for third for Shane Jackson. And you're right, the storyteller, John Leake Jr., I think it's got a mighty hope as well. But I went 3, 1, 2, and 6 in the feature. Let's have a look at race 7, the Sinclair Wilson. Long-time business in Warrnambool, accountancy business, of course. It's a benchmark 70, 1,400 metres. It kicks off our quaddy, the Savo. Take out numbers 2 and 11. Dennis, there's plenty of speed. There's been some races where it's been questionable, but Atomic Gold from an inside gate will push forward here. I reckon Ultra Blue from wide will belt out. Tommy Dabney got a few runners. Dandelwind's another one who likes to go forward. What else have we got there, mate? Villanara, you name it, there's plenty that'll want to be up near the speed. What are you tipping?
2: I like Bolts over the 12.
1: Gee, it loves wet ground too.
2: Yeah, it's a heavy specialist, so that's important. I'll go way back up to the top to So Risque. Again, it loves a heavy. There's money for it as well. I think this is a tough leg, and I'll have to throw in the 6 and the 10.
1: Yeah, it is a tough leg, mate. I thought I'm going really wide in my quaddie here because I reckon there's a couple of legs of this quaddie where we can narrow it down. But Ultra Blue, it'll push forward from a wideish gate, like soft ground. It's race fit. I'm going to put it on top. The Belmont Gangster is an interesting horse, trialled nicely since its first up run. It's 1 for 1 on soft ground. It just might grow a leg again, getting back on to give in the ground. Number 8, Enna's Dream, I put in for third. And you're spot on. Bolt Saver is the mudlark for the day, a bit like, you know, that horse of Johnny Leake's yesterday. It just loves the wet. So number 12, Bolt Saver, I put in for fourth. So I marked them 10, 6, 8 and 12. Let's get to the Wongoom. Dennis, it is the midfield meet Wongoom. And as I said, we remember a special man to Warrnambool, a special man to racing in Colin McKenna. He will always be remembered at the Warrnambool Racing Club for the amount of work he did. And scratchings in the listed Wongoom, 1,200 metres. Coleman comes out, number 5, 7, 10 and 15. Speed, they won't be cranky, but there's a couple. I think I Live Another Day will be pushing forward.
2: Yeah,
1: I think Marble 9 will be doing the same, probably following it from the outside gate. Closer to the inside, Great Maximus, Immortal Star, they like to be forward. And another one, Adam Chambers runner, it'll probably be tagging onto the back of those leaders, whitish in press down. So... Dennis, it's an interesting race. I reckon both camps would have been happy to trade barriers. I Live Another Day getting closer to the inside, and Lafraca maybe getting closer to the outside with its racing pattern because it'll get back and flash back home.
2: Yeah.
1: What are you with?
2: I'm with the favourite. It's my best of the day. But again, it's that get back and has it got time to get up the front, and that's the tricky part. But it's a very good horse, good money for it. I Live Another Day, obviously it's a leader, going to get right up the front, up against the older horses. Yeah, look, I wouldn't be taking short odds it, but it is a very good horse. And the one I really like at the odds, and we've got to get odds in a quaddy, is Punchline. So that comes from Friedman's, a very good camp. It's good, got heavy tracker. Form.

0: Yeah.
1: It's first up is 3 from 3 and heavy. Got to throw that in if they're betting 20 to 1.
2: Well, I reckon there's two winning hopes. Dennis, I've narrowed it down that far. I've screwed it down to a live another day and also La Fracas.
1: Yep.
2: I live another day into open class for the first time. Three-year-olds, there's only been a couple of them that have won a Wongoom.
1: Yep.
2: Admittedly, there's not a lot of data because there hasn't been a lot of three-year-olds run. No. But I get the sense when you talk to Tommy Dabernick, he both these horses, A Live Another Day and La Fracas, were nominated for the Goodwood on Saturday. Both elected to come here. I can see why, particularly with La Fracas, because he knew he was going to get heavy ground. But I just sense with Tommy that he reckons that this horse is right up to the mark. And can the other horse give him a start? Because he's going to be, I reckon he's going to put a brake on him.
1: Yep.
2: And will they be able to catch him? So it's a fascinating race. One will be at the front, one will be at the back. And I reckon one of the two will be winning. So I put 14 to live another day on top from La Fracas. Barrier 3, track chopping out. He's just got to get to the right ground, doesn't he? And then he'll flash. There's another roughie here for the Exotics, Pressdown. I think it'll enjoy the wet track. It'll get onto the back of those horses out wide as well. Adam Chambers, Tommy Madden. I don't reckon you should be leaving it out of anything. And you're spot on Punch Lane because it swims. So, again, drawn out where it is, doesn't matter. Tommy Stockdale, just be looking to get the best ground. It'll be a fascinating race because they'll be right across the track and all trying to find the best ground and all trying to get clear running. But the one thing you know is A Live Another Day will be up the front part of it and they've got to catch
1: it.
2: So I went 14, 6, 9 and 1. We had best head to another break. We've got two races to go here at the Bull. We might even get them tidied up if we do some rapid tipping here. But off to a break. All thanks to Sungold Milk, fresh Sungold Milk, Kerman's Hamburger, the Tab and the Whalers Hotel. We're back with more in just a moment.
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7: Hello, Rookie here. Tuesday, May 12 is International Nurses Day and Southwest Healthcare not only is celebrating that on Tuesday, May 12, but International Midwives Day as well. To tell us about the celebrations that are going on, Sue Anderton, the Chief Nursing and Midwifery Officer from Southwest Healthcare joins me. Hello, Sue.
8: Hello, Rookie. How are you?
7: This year, you guys have got a really cool celebration that you're doing. You want to bring some past nurses and midwives back to Southwest Healthcare.
8: Yeah, ideally we'd pack the Frank Lodge. People who know Southwest Healthcare know Frank Lodge is a larger meeting room at the service. And ideally, I would love to see past, present and future nurses packing that Frank Lodge to celebrate International Nurses and Midwives Day.
7: So tell us about the event that you've got some memorabilia. What's going on the day?
8: Yeah, so we've got some memorabilia for everybody to look at. I think you yourself have seen a few of the old photos, which are pretty interesting.
7: They have blown my mind, honestly.
8: Yeah. The uniforms, the conditions people worked in, very, very different to today. And we want to both celebrate

0: you know, what our predecessors brought to the profession and also how far we've come in the profession of nursing and midwifery. So that's exciting. We also have some of our current nurses of all different stages in their career presenting on their journey in nursing so far, or midwifery so far as well.
1: Now, how do, if we're listening and we do want to make that trip back and celebrate International Nurses and also International Midwives Day, Wednesday the 12th of May, this is all happening. How do we get involved and how can people reach out?
0: Yeah, so for current nurses and midwives, they can just come along for past and future nurses and midwives. You can register on the Southwest Healthcare website. There's also an opportunity to ask a panel. So the panel will be the people presenting on the day. Just questions about their nursing career, questions about Southwest Healthcare in general that we can answer at the end of the presentations.
1: Sue Anderton, the Chief Nursing and Midwifery Officer, joining us to chat about it. We hope the event is a great success. We'd love to see as many people get back to Southwest Healthcare as we can. Sue, thanks so much for coming in and having a chat.
0: Thanks, Rookie.
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3: Oh, welcome back to Best Team in Racing. Two to go, Dennis. And then 10 o'clock news. Let's get it happening. The Brolec Electrical 1,000 metre. They're going to go like cut cats in the 1,000 metre benchmark 66. Take out numbers 4, 7 and 19 here. Yeah, I think the speed's good again. Hello, Romeo. Wintery will go forward. Romantic Miss. Oh, there's more. A good yarn. Likes to belt forward.
4: Yep.
3: What's going to win? This is wide open.
4: Oh, absolutely. It just gets harder. But look, again, I really like to get some value in there. I'm going to take the 2, Charmed Run. Luke Oliver loves a heavy and got Jamie Montebourg, and I reckon that's a great combination. Going to be odds. Hello Romeo, again the money's for that. Likes a soft, sensational trainer as my second. Down to Tommy Davenick's Romantic Miss.
3: He's got 5 runs, Tom.
4: Yeah, he's strong in this. And the one again that has some odds that really got to put in is Wintery, which is Aaron Purcell's.
3: I'm a real Wintery fan, but
4: oh yeah, there you go.
3: And you'd reckon with the wet track, Wintery, you'd be right, but just doesn't have any, and I'm not sure about him on wet ground because he's so quick.
4: Yeah. And you know that it's a Group 3 placed horse.
3: Yep.
4: In a 66. So
3: I know.
4: It's got to go in, yep. And hopefully it can handle that track.
3: It'll be in, but I'm not sure about the track. And I reckon it might be the Tommy Davenick show. I went with De Clisson. Loves this track. Handles soft ground. Won't land far off the speed. If you want another roughie, I know there's lots, but Arizona Luck. Drawn out where it is, I reckon it's just over the odds. It might be the place to be, that barrier. If it can handle the ground, it's been on soft and won. Yeah, put it in. Gwen's Girl and Romantic Miss. So 3 out of my 4 selections are Davenick runners 12, 16, 13 and 10. Let's get to the lucky last, the Whalers Hotel. That's where we are, ladies and gentlemen. Take out numbers 2, 4. 18 and 20. Speed here, again, is good. Burger Sun knows no other way. It'll roll along. Colour Our World from a wide gate will be up near them as well. Cousins Day, the same. Thermon likes to be forward. So I think for a 2,000 metre race on heavy ground, they'll run along okay here.
4: Yep.
3: What are you going to do, Dennis?
4: I've got to stop with the Williams-Bad-Yendel combination.
3: Been the money, hadn't it?
4: Yeah, been the money. Heavy's no trouble. That's that gate, but it might be the place to be. There's some scratching, so I'm really happy to have it. And one which is a very good run last start is McKenna's Super Snitch.
3: Yep.
4: It flew home. Again, it's about a 30-1 chance.
3: Yeah,
4: it's
3: wet track, question mark, but yep, you're right.
4: Value in the quaddy, and Wild and Meech Thermondi for third.
3: I narrowed it down, I reckon, 4 chances. I reckon there's 4 chances only in the last. Colour Our World, soft ground, loves this track, wide gate will be okay then. Omamori, relatively lightly raced gelding, this trip, wet ground, Nashville Wheeler, right in it. Yep. Royal Emblem, off a good jump out, soft ground winner in Great Britain at 2,000. It's the Smoky. Thermon loves it wet. Just one of those 4 will win the last. I'm confident enough to say that, Dennis.
4: Right.
3: So 4 for me in the quaddie. So yep. I'm going to be wide,

0: short, wide, coming home with four runners. That'll be me today. 8, 9, 7 and 11. Hey, best bet, as I said, from Matty Stewart is race 6, number 1, Highland Blaze. Dermot O'Connor is a race 4, number 1, Point Nepean. Dennis King, you are?
1: La Fracas.
0: La Fracas. Race 8, number 6. And I am going to come back and what am I going to do? I'm going to go against you. There you go. Yeah, I'm actually going to go against you and live another day because I reckon, me, one of those two are going to win it. So we're going at loggerheads in the Colin McKenna Wongoom. That's day two at the Warrnambool done and dusted. We will be trackside very, very soon, so we'd love to see you there. The first at 11:20. Thanks to the Whalers Hotel, Sungold Milk, Kermon's Hamburgers, and, of course, the Tab. Gamble responsibly. Remember to do that today. And we're going to put the quaddie and our best bets all up on the 3YB FM Racing Show site. So go and have a look there. Hey, Dennis, thanks to you, mate. We'll see you again tomorrow. And we'll also see you at the track, of course. And thanks to all the crew behind the scenes here and Davey Drinkle back in the studio that make this happen and get us coffees and do all sorts of things, Dennis. It's magnificent.
2: Great job.
0: Hey, look after yourself. See you at the track. Take a coat with you today because the naysayers are saying it's coming.
2: Water's coming.
0: Water is coming. Wet trackers, but back a winner or two, and we will see you at the track, eh?
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2: 15 degrees in Melbourne, showers developing atop today, 20. 10 o'clock. Good morning. I'm David Armstrong. The Albanese government's confirmed 13 ISIS brides and their children are coming to Australia. The government maintains it is not providing any assistance to the group of 4 women and 9 children. The group is expected to arrive here tomorrow. The women had been in a camp in northern Syria since 2019. They travelled to the country to be with their ISIS husbands. Police have arrested a 20-year-old man who was carrying a machete at a house party in Glen Waverley. It's believed neighbours called police to report suspicious behaviour at the party. Police entered the home and arrested a Wyndham Vale man for outstanding matters and possession of a large machete. He's been charged and bailed to appear in court at a later date. The Premier Jacinta Allen denies the operating surplus in the state budget would not have been possible without a one-off $1 billion lottery deal. Victoria's books will be $1 billion in the black next financial year after the Treasurer sacrificed about $900 million for cost of living relief. The 40-year extension of the Lottery Corporation's licence far exceeds the usual 10-year deal. The Premier denies the surplus was only possible because of that extra cash.
3: No, we've delivered a surplus because we've worked hard to take the decisions through this budget process that has prioritised delivering that surplus, prioritised driving down net debt as a percentage of the economy.
2: The Federal Treasurer is dismissing warnings from the Reserve Bank over a multi-million dollar cash splash for workers. Speculation wage and salary earners will get a one-off payment of up to $300. It's not means-tested. The RBA is warning such a move could be inflationary and will put more pressure on interest rates. But Jim Chalmers maintains his budget will be responsible.
4: The governor was asked a hypothetical question about some budget speculation that there'd be a heap more stimulus in the